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0: I'm Michelle Wright, and the news is being sponsored by American Crawl Space Solution. Our top local story this hour, Georgia is now under a state of emergency as Hurricane Isaias approaches the Gulf Coast.
1: Governor Kemp and GEMA are urging residents to take Hurricane Isaias seriously. Kemp says we can expect powerful wind gusts and heavy rain.
2: You know, we want everybody to be as prepared as we are right now.
1: He wants Georgians to remember Hurricane Helene and how the storm's course quickly changed.
2: And it turned east and, as you know, hit Augusta, and a lot of people in Augusta were not ready for that.
1: Residents are urged to have a plan in place at home in case there are spinoff tornadoes or power outages. Mary Ryan Howarth, 95.5 WSB.
0: Isaias is gaining strength and is now a Category 2 hurricane. The National Hurricane Center says it has maximum sustained winds of 100 miles per hour as it moves closer to the Gulf Coast. Meanwhile, stay with your severe weather station right here, 95.5 WSB, and you can get us on the WSB radio app as we continue to track the storm here all weekend. There are some sharp exchanges in tonight's Georgia U.S. Senate debate. The subject turned to data centers, and Democratic Senator John Ossoff went after his Republican challenger, Congressman Mike Collins, during the debate that was hosted by Atlanta News First.
3: It's not just that you've hired half the Third Reich to staff your congressional office and you have promoted neo-Nazi content online. 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
0: Collins firing back, questioning who's contributing money to Ossoff's campaign.
4: But you talk about data center developers getting money. My goodness, Reid Hoffman, big billionaire data center developer, turned around and funneled money right into John Ossoff's campaign.
0: Ossoff and Collins will face each other once again Tuesday night. The GBI is investigating the death of a young Marine recruit in the DeKalb County Jail, which leads to felony and malice murder charges against five detainees. David Adu Wright was about to be released on bond after less than 2 days in jail. He was arrested because of a brawl with his cousin. Wright's family met with the GBI to learn the news.
5: It was difficult because clearly there were more people than just the five. And so the desire is to see everyone responsible.
0: Family attorney Mawili Davis says that somebody tried to extort money from Wright's family for his safety before the 24-year-old was attacked in a cell. The GBI has yet to confirm the extortion angle. A Metro Atlanta police sergeant is facing charges for a DUI. The South Fulton Police Department says Sergeant Amber Johnson is charged with DUI, less safe, reckless driving, and failure to maintain a lane. Johnson has been placed on administrative duties while the investigation continues. Prosecutors in New York unsealing new charges against former Venezuelan President Nicolas Maduro and his wife Celia Flores, conspiring to torture people that were held in Venezuelan prisons, explains U.S. Attorney Jamie McDonald.
6: They did this for 25 years to stifle political dissent until the U.S. government apprehended Maduro and Flores earlier this year.
0: The pair are already facing drug trafficking charges, to which they've entered not guilty pleas. It's 9:03. Live team coverage of traffic and weather's coming up next.
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0: It is 9:06. That means it's time for live team coverage of traffic and weather. We're checking in now with Isabella Rodriguez in the WSB 24-hour traffic center. Good evening to you, Isabella. What's going on out there?
14: Good evening to you. And right now, if you're making your way to Kennesaw, you'll run into some slowdowns. This is all due to construction on 75 northbound at Barrett Parkway. That's exit 269, where two left lanes are blocked and causing some delays making your way out of Marietta. But we do have some progress for that earlier mess in Douglasville that overturned vehicle on I-20 at Highway 5 has now been completely cleared. All lanes are back open and the delays heading through Douglasville are improving. From the AMCO Transmissions 24-hour traffic center, Triple Team Traffic 95.5 WSB.
15: This is WSB meteorologist Christina Edwards. Becoming mostly cloudy overnight with temperatures staying in the low 60s for tomorrow morning. Tomorrow afternoon, cloudy skies with highs in the low 80s. Few rain showers possible for tomorrow evening. The heavy rain and the gusty winds arrive early Saturday morning.
0: We've got 68 degrees in Duluth, 68 also in Dallas, and 71 here in Midtown. More news head your way at 10 o'clock. Scott Slade's Georgia is coming up at 9:30. Breaking news when it happens. I'm Michelle Wright, 95.5 WSB.
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18: All right, thank you, Scott Shannon. Thanks to all of you for being with us. Write down our toll-free telephone number. You want to be a part of the program. My voice is in and out today. And, this is the second or third time, Hannity, you've had, your voice being troubles. Voice troubles. I'm like, yeah, well, do you want to know my day yesterday? Get up. My second appearance this week on Fox and Friends, get up early. So I'm not sleeping, traveling on the road and all that sort of thing. Which, by the way, I had a great day yesterday because it was the 30th anniversary of Fox News. Then I got to MC the event. I'm talking all day because I'm seeing people that I normally don't get to see and catching up and, talk. That went on for an hour and a half. Then come over and I did this radio show. Then what did I do after that? Then I had to go to another event for the 30th. Then I go to do Stephen A's podcast. Then, which, by the way, it was fun. If you want to watch it on Stephen A's page, it was fun. Then I go and what did I do after that? Then I did the TV show. And it's just, I think from the moment I got up at like 6 o'clock in the morning to the time I went to bed, maybe around 1 in the morning, I talked the whole time. And so, yeah, that's a lot of talking for anybody. And yeah, your voice gets sore. Now, I can take the easy option. My voice, I'm going to take off today. I'm a little snowflake. No, I don't live my life like that. If I don't have to take off, I won't take off. And so it's good enough to do the show. So here I am and I'm sucking on Ricola and I just put it down. I put it on a night. I saved the wrapper. This way I'm not wasting the Ricola because, they last a long time. Ricola. Anyway. All right. 26 days until the most important midterm in our lifetime. Later on, we have Newt Gingrich will join us. By the way, one last thing. It's one of those things where it sounds worse than I don't feel bad at all. I've just been talking too much. Well, maybe you'll shut up now, Hannity. That's what we want. Linda likes it because I haven't tried to aggravate her back. She's been trying to aggravate me all day today.
0: How am I doing?
18: Not well. Why are you saying?
0: Oh, you're stuttering. Boss, that makes you uncomfortable.
18: Boss, your voice. You got to save your voice.
0: No, I called you Demi Moore.
18: What do you want me to? You want me to take prednisone and get a big puffy face, and then everyone can say that I got moon face again?
0: No thanks.
18: That was a great moment of my life.
0: You should have pity on me. I suffered, not you. I mean, I had to look at you and I had to talk about you and then I had to defend you and say you weren't dying.
18: You didn't have to look at me.
0: Of course I do. All you ask is 3 hours a day, 1 hour a night, and then a very long podcast.
18: Well, the problem is we don't do those. Well, yesterday was an exception because I was in New York.
0: I watch you on television. I am a dedicated employee. You're welcome. I don't hear the thank you.
19: My one question is why wasn't Linda invited to Stephen A's podcast?
0: Yeah, that would have been good. I knew him first. You stole him from me.
18: I stole him from you.
0: I was talking to him yesterday. He was calling me and I said, you know, I'm on a very important show right now. He's like, just tell him it's me. I'm like, no, call me later.
18: Oh, did he want to talk to me or?
0: No, he wanted to talk to me. Don't be jealous.
18: Oh. What? He wanted to get tips on how to debate me?
0: How to irritate you for later. That's right. I gave him a lot. He seemed to do very well.
18: It is. I wish I could give you confidence about the election. I don't have pessimism about the election, but I don't have confidence about the election either. I think I'm being more honest than a lot of other people out there. Those people that are telling you they know how this election is going to turn out. I think they're guessing. I think the polls have been atrocious. I don't trust them. Like Newt Gingrich said, and he'll join us at the top of the next hour, I can sit here and make a case that Republicans can shock the world. I believe they can. And I can make a case that we could have a blue wave. If those of you out there don't take this election seriously, I can tell you there's enough of you out there in this audience all around the country that can make the difference in this election. And I could tell you what the stakes are. I'm not going to read through my list of all the accomplishments of President Trump because I put it on my website at Hannity.com. I'm not going to read through the stated list of the DSA because that is on my website on Hannity.com. And, you know, so I don't have to repeat, you know, but, you know, one thing I decided this election season, because I will often, you know, say it every day, multiple times a day in the hopes that you can repeat it yourself. And I figure, well, let me just put it on the website and you can, you know, put it in your pocket and tell your friends, your family, your coworkers, neighbors, and anybody else in your life that's important what's at stake. This is a very strange year, though, when it comes to this election. And let me explain what I mean by that. Michelle Tafoya, I never would have thought Minnesota would ever be in the conversation 26 days outside of this election, but it is part of the conversation. She's 1 point down, according to Matt Towery. It's the strangest thing to watch in the state of Kansas that has not elected a Democratic senator in like 100 years. But if you listen to the state-run, abusively biased, corrupt legacy media mob, if you listen to them, they're telling you, oh, no, Kansas is a toss-up. I'm not trusting the poll. The polling has been so atrocious. I never saw polling in my life where, you know, a race was off by 20 and 30 points, and that happened twice so far in the primary season. Once in Michigan, El Sayed was supposed to win by 20 points or more, and he barely won by one. And then Francesca Hung was supposed to win in Wisconsin. There were polls showing anywhere between 20 and 30 points, and she lost by 3,000 votes. So I don't know. But then that you've got these odd happenings where I'm looking at candidates. You know, it's very obvious in Texas that the Democrats picked somebody even more radical than Jasmine Crockett. And I didn't think that was going to be possible. But they picked, you know, six gender Telefrico. I'm welcome, Matt, at the border. God is non-binary, whatever you call it. Even though, you know, he says, this is my biblical, I get this, my biblical worldview. you know, never mind Our Father in Heaven, et cetera, et cetera. He fights for the rights of men to play women's sports, vegan campaign in a cattle state, no drilling in an oil state. He's been off the grid, apparently sick. No, he's never been seen, and I guess in the last 11 days. I thought he was up in New York at one point. I thought I read a report that he was up in New York raising money from all these radical groups. But he's being called out. The president's been campaigning for Ken Paxton down in Texas, which is important. By the way, don't forget Greg Abbott, who I think is a great candidate down in Texas. The polls now tightening significantly in Ohio. Let me just warn you about Sherrod Brown. Sherrod Brown is a 99% whatever the Democratic leadership wants voter. That's Sherrod Brown. You threw him out of office in the Buckeye State once. Don't put him back in office, because it's not just going to be Chuck Schumer and company. It's going to be the radicalized Democrats and the DSA that will control the Democratic Party altogether. And Sherrod Brown is not going to fight them. Sherrod Brown will become a reliable vote for Democrats. You know, Abdul Al-Sayed, we've said everything there is to say about him. And, you know, Mike Rogers will make a great choice in the state of Michigan. I hope he wins that race. I hope all of you in Michigan get out. I hope all of you in Ohio get out. I hope all of you conservatives, Republicans, you know, get out in Iowa, get out in Texas, get out in Maine. I hope you'll get out in Alaska. We're going to focus in on Alaska later in the program. I hope that, you know, I can't believe that they're running candidates. A candidate in Kansas, apparently a mega church pastor that thinks the people of Kansas, which happens to also be a cattle state, you know, repent for eating meat and for driving your automobile. You got this crazy lunatic, Ram Platner 2.0, Troy Jackson, in the state of Maine, apparently has a really abusive, horrible temper. On top of his radical views, I mean, he's DSA through and through. I mean, who would think in South Carolina that they would have picked a Democratic candidate, you know, on X, holding up signs, protect trans kids. But even going beyond that, she's supported puberty blockers, hormone therapy for minors, which is insane. This is Annie Tranny. They're calling her Annie Tranny. Annie Tranny Andrews, because protect trans kids. You can see the picture up there. And in the state of South Carolina, you know, how can you be against the Second Amendment? I never thought that would be possible. So it's such an odd and strange election year. And even in conservative states, Democrats still want their DSA radicals to win this election. It's crazy. You know, I for all the people out there that say gas prices is their top issue, well, I have some news for you. If you look at blue cities and blue states, they on average are charging 34 cents more per gallon than a red state. That's because states like Gavin Newsom's communist California is the highest gas tax in the country. Democrats have always supported gas taxes, and they don't want energy independence. They don't want energy dominance, and they don't support the policies of these things. We have some developments in some of these races. You have a Jewish Democratic mayor of one of the biggest cities in Michigan, in Lansing, now saying that he can't support Abdul El-Sayed's Senate bid because he's too uncomfortable with this candidate's bashing of Israel. Anyway, the Lansing mayor, Andy Shore is his name, told an outlet that his Jewish heritage makes it hard for him to vote for El-Sayed, said he's planning not to less than a month before the election, and at least until they have a conversation. And so far, that powwow is yet to be scheduled. I'm sure they're probably El-Sayed will do it. But El-Sayed's a complete BS artist. You know, some blogger, some streamer from California, that's his best friend, Hassan Piker. African-American and Jewish voters, black voters, Jewish voters in Michigan are saying that they're reluctant to vote for Abdul El-Sayed. Even MSDNC did this Apparently, they were doing interviews of people in Michigan, and they went there. They spoke to a total of four groups of Democratic voters, Wayne County, African-Americans, Oakland County, Jewish voters. Jewish voters very apprehensive about Abdul El-Sayed's stance on Israel. Some African-American voters telling MSDNC that he hasn't taken advantage of the opportunities to help them understand who he is, and argued that they weren't going to vote for him just because he's a Democrat. And I think he's taken advantage that we as black people are Democratic. And I think, and he thinks we're going to vote for him anyway. And I'm like, no, sir. One of the Michigan voters said, if you go to Congress to represent me, I need you to talk about what's going on in this community. I was like, good. I tell every Republican, you know, you should be going into predominantly minority areas, because Democrats have historically failed minority communities all across the country. There is a YouGov poll showing a dead heat now in Texas, where other polls had shown Talafrica winning. I think as this race gets closer in the next 26 days, you're going to see the people of Texas wake up and say, no way. That's my, I hope, that's my prayer. I'm telling everybody to assume, and I don't care what state you're in. I mean, even my free state of Florida has a DSA Democratic Senate candidate running against Ashley Moody. You got this phony baloney, you know, former Republican that's running against Byron Donalds. You got a great AG in James Uthmeyer. And they are attacking him left, right, and sideways with these false ads about him. By the way, those of you in the state of New Jersey, your new governor, Mikey Sherrill, reveals her state discovered another 750 more illegal voters on their voting rolls. What a shock. Can't believe it. How could that possibly happen? But it's getting interesting. I wish I could tell you what the outcome is going to be, but I can only tell you that is in your hands. You will get to decide what will follow the words Fox News can now project. You will get to make that decision. You will have a say. This is your election as of today. If you choose not to participate, you're making a mistake. The stakes could not be higher. And if everybody has the mindset that your vote will be the determining vote in terms of the control of the House and the Senate, then I think we'll win the election. But that's up to you. I'm only one person, one vote. All right, everybody needs a home security system. And, you know, there are systems out there that are reactive. That's kind of the system that says, Mr. and Mrs. Linda, your home has been broken into. Can you imagine breaking into Linda's house if she's there?
20: Watch out. I got a 6-hour Annapurna.
18: Oh, boy. You got the rose version, right?
20: I got a pretty one. That way it looks nice while I'm shooting you.
18: Oh, it looks nice when you're... Okay, thank you. Anyway, or you can get a Simply Safe home security system. They are proactive. And let me tell you something. 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
12: 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Coming up on the Tuesday edition of Atlanta's Morning News from 5 to 9, following a scorching holiday weekend, Christina Edwards lets us know if we can expect more of the same to start the work week. 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
2: If you want to be a part of the program, Newt Gingrich coming up, and we'll take a look at the state of Alaska, which has a very important role in this campaign.
3: Scott Slates, Georgia is brought to you by Breda Pest Management. And this week, so what will do the most to impact the fall foliage season in the North Georgia mountains?
4: So some of the things that make the colors pop the most are going to be an adequate amount of rainfall, not exactly too much rainfall, but just the right amount helps a lot.
3: Casey Tudor is a forester with the Georgia Forestry Commission.
4: Too much rainfall can kind of delay some of the leaf change as well. So in terms of the timeline, that can kind of alter things a bit. As well as the winter storms, especially with, you know, peak leaf change being still in the middle of hurricane season.
3: Casey says the fall leaf color is just getting started in the North Georgia mountains.
4: Right now, we're really just getting into the beginning of it. We're seeing percentages of leaf change at about 1% to 2% across the board. That number is probably going to start to raise just a little bit coming Thursday when we release our next leaf watch report. So I'd look out for that, especially in the higher elevations around 3,000 feet and above.
3: And if you could put in an order for brighter colors, ask for more rain, but not too much.
4: That's going to be perfect for good fall color right there. I would expect if we can continue this pattern, we'll probably have a really good showing this year.
3: Moving forward, the closer we get to the end of October, the better.
4: I would say if I had to guess, probably last week of October, maybe first week of November. And give or take a week on either side of that. Sometimes they can delay a little bit, but I would say definitely the last 2 weeks of October will be some really good fall foliage, and it could prolong into the first week of November.
3: Casey Tudor tells me his colleagues on the Leaf Color Patrol constantly input to the Georgia Forestry Commission Leaf Watch website.
4: They're looking around. They'll pull over if they see some really good color and document what species they're seeing, what percentage of change they're seeing in their areas. So yeah, it's going to be some fantastic driving out there.
3: It's a good reference before you head out. Whatever you do and when you go, it's hard to beat a drive in the North Georgia mountains this time of year.
4: We're starting to see some of the sour woods. We're getting a little bit of red maple that's starting to show that vibrant red color. We're seeing some sweet gum as well that's starting to change. And in the last week or so, we've had a lot of wildflowers that are really showing some beautiful color as well. So it's kind of started on the ground level. And things will start to kind of move up into the tree canopies here in the next couple of weeks. So definitely look out for it.
3: You can get updates at gatrees.org.
4: And on the main page there, you'll see the GFC Leaf Watch, and it'll have a link to all of our reports every single week.
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1: All right. Excellent, Josh. I am so glad I had TE maintain my system. It certainly helped me love my home.
3: 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Heads up if you're making your way through Norcross. We're currently monitoring trouble ongoing on 85 northbound at Indian Trail Road. This trouble is knocking on multiple lanes and causing delays as you're making your way into the Duluth area. And if you're heading into Kennesaw, you'll also run into some construction on 75 northbound at Barrett Parkway. That'll be exit 269, where two left lanes are remaining to be blocked and causing you to tap the brakes as you leave Marietta. I'm Isabella Rodriguez, Triple Team Traffic, 95.5 WSB.
4: I'm WSB meteorologist Christina Edwards. Cloudy skies for Friday with highs in the low 80s. Rain showers arrive late Friday evening, but the heaviest rain arrives after midnight into Saturday morning.

0: ladies and gentlemen, we'd like to take a second to hear the immortal Bob Grant's thoughts about the world today.
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2: All right, it's sick and getting sicker. 25 till the top of the hour. 800-941-SEAN, our number. 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It's not like it's ever been before. This is a real, clear, present danger for every single person. Now, who are the people that are selling this information? You have these data brokers. 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And let's look at it this way. Bad people, they can't hurt you if they can't find you, and you don't want them to find you. Have you thought about what would the country look like if the Democrats got the House of Representatives? Now, if they did, I don't even think that Hakeem Jeffries would be the speaker. I think they would go probably with a DSA person. I'd say probably AOC could be a potential contender. And may very well have the votes. Never know. I think because everybody's so afraid of the squad and the DSA, which is the power structure, if you will. It's almost like they're the new establishment of the Democratic Party. They are the mainstream now. They are the life's blood of the Democratic Party. Or imagine Chuck Schumer, you know, you think, okay, well, he would be the next Senate Majority Leader. God forbid. You know, if we win Maine and we win Michigan and we win Iowa, and we win Ohio, and we win Texas, and we win Alaska, we will win the U.S. Senate and a majority. And if we win New Hampshire, that's icing on the cake. We will, I think we'll win Maine. I think this guy's becoming a total, complete, exposed nutcase, just like his predecessor, Graham Platter. I'm talking about Troy Jackson. But it would be a nightmare. And the stated agenda, again, I won't go through it one more time because I've gone through it quite a bit over the last number of months on this program leading up to where we are today. Well, you know, when we're on the air next Tuesday, it's going to be 3 weeks from Election Day. And I know Monday's Columbus Day, a holiday for a lot of people, but next Tuesday, we're 3 weeks away from Election Day. That's how close this is now. That's how important this election is becoming. And, you know, so, and if you add Minnesota to the list, but there are, I can't help but be impacted by what I read every day, which is why I'm urging you not to read everything that I read every day. You know, if you look at past elections that Donald Trump is a factor in, you know, starting in 2016 and moving forward, the media has had the worst job, has done the worst job in relation to being able to poll the effect of Trump. They have not been good at it. It's not like they're getting better at it. This has been the worst, one of the worst years I've ever seen in my life. But it is what it is. You know, there was an interesting point that Karl Rove made. I don't always agree with Karl, but I like him. And he made it in the Wall Street Journal. He offered some insight into how wrong the polls have been in recent national elections. And he pointed out, and he's right about this, that pollsters overestimated the Democrat share of the vote in nearly three quarters of their surveys. I mean, that's insane. That's like an institutional bias in polling. You know, there's a reason why I only bring on Matt Towery, Robert Cahaley, John McLaughlin on this program. because Kellyanne, who has a lot of experience in polling, because they're really good at what they do. And, you know, so if 3/4 of the time they're overestimating Democratic share of the vote, that means they're getting it wrong. You know, how is it they got it so wrong in 2016, 2020, 2024? I don't know. One of the best GOP polling minds, Patrick Ruffini, studied 3,312 polls over the last four elections. He found 73% of these overstated Democratic performance compared with the actual results. Pointed out that the Democratic overperformance peaked in July at 5.9 points. The numbers generally started declining by late August. By Election Day, polls were on average 2.6 points more Democratic than what the end results end up being. Now, I've told you that these companies, you know, that we're dealing with the legacy media mob, which is abusively biased and corrupt. They have an agenda. They are an extension of all things Democratic Party. Now, this guy Ruffini also examined the most competitive races during this period and those with 30 or more polls. And at this point in the cycle, those polls were 7 points more Democratic than the outcome. The redder the state, the more the polls overstated the Democratic candidates' numbers. Now, if this pattern holds this year, then virtually every battleground Senate race is in play. Every one of them. That means that me telling you to assume that your vote for your congressman or congresswoman, if you have a Senate race in your state for your senator, for a gubernatorial race for your gubernatorial candidate, attorney general, et cetera, in your state, you know, that assume that your vote will decide the outcome of every one of those races. Very interesting to me that Barack Obama plans to hit the campaign trail with Abdul El-Sayed. I tell you, Mike, the reason why I think this is happening, MSDNC did a focus group of African Americans, and it came back very negatively towards Abdul El-Sayed. And this is where I've always pointed out, nobody ever really paid attention to me. I'm very proud of the investigative work we did before the 2008 election. And that was, we vetted Barack Obama, where the rest of the media was just singing hope and change and hope and change, etc. But we did a deep dive into Reverend Jeremiah Wright, his value system. Remember, Barack Obama sat in the pews of this guy for over 20 years. We got into his relationship with Bill. Well, what was the name of the theology? He used to teach a certain theology. I forget what it is. Black liberation theology. That was it. You know, the same guy that after 9/11/01, the Sunday after, you know, America's chickens coming home to roost.
3: White America, U.S. of KKKA, America's chickens coming home to roost.
4: No, no, no. Not God bless America. God America. God America.
2: He said that the Sunday after 9/11/01. The rest of the media would not hold him accountable for that. Maybe one of the more interesting things that we did is I sent members of my television staff to Reverend Wright's church, and they knew we were there. They knew they worked for my show, and they were actually very welcoming from the pulpit. And then I, as per my instructions, I said, all right, I want you to go, if they have tapes of old sermons, I want you to grab them, and then we're going to go through them, and then we're going to see what other crazy things this guy may have said over the years. I think we got a few gems in there. Then it was Bernadine Dorn and Bill Ayers. You know, of all days, 9/11/01, they were in the New York Times that morning before all of that happened. And they were members of the Weather Underground. And Bill Ayers was quoted as saying, you know, that he wished they didn't do more. So anyway, back to Obama hitting the campaign trail. I think this is probably related to MSDNC and the focus group that they did, and probably related to the fact that African-American voters are not convinced they're going to vote for Abdul El-Sayed. El-Sayed wrote on Monday, it is my honor and privilege to announce that President Barack Obama is joining us on the trail in Detroit on Saturday, October 24th. Get ready. Now, why would Obama be going on the trail? Why would he be going to Detroit? I assume to shore up some votes. Although, you know, Obama's been on the trail ever since he left the White House. He's not really had that big an impact on the campaign trail. But I don't think Obama was a good president for any American, period, full stop. minorities in America have the lowest poverty rate this second term of Donald Trump than they've ever had in history. Median income, household income, highest it's ever been. You know, if you look at, you know, because we keep hearing, if you believe what the media is saying, that, you know, they're concerned about the economy, they're concerned about gas prices. If you believe that, well, why is it that blue states and cities, as I've been saying, pay on average 34 more cents a gallon? And if you're complaining about high gas prices, okay, consider this. You vote for Democrats, but they believe in climate alarmism, and they don't like drilling. They don't like fracking. They want us to have alternative energy. They would go down the path of Western Europe, and they'd spend trillions of dollars on alternative energy sources while still the lifeblood of the world's economy is oil, gas, and coal. That's what they would do. It would be a waste of your money. Europe has wasted trillions. We in this country have wasted, you know, hundreds of billions of dollars. You know, how is less drilling, and we now have more acreage open for oil exploration, gas exploration, coal exploration than ever before because of President Trump? Explain to me the economics behind how drilling is going to lower fuel prices or blocking new refineries, which Democrats are well known to do. How is that going to lower the price at the pump for you and your family? How is their constant obsession about raising taxes on fossil fuels going to lower prices, or their mandates, their electric vehicle mandates? Okay, I have a gas car and I have an electric car, but I only have the electric car because I like it and it's a good car. But still, you got to charge the car and that takes energy. Okay, so where's your energy? Just pick your poison, basically. How is allowing the world's leading state sponsor of terrorism, you know, allowing them to have a nuclear bomb? Everyone that's upset about the Strait of Hormuz, which, by the way, the lanes are open, oil is getting through at nearly pre-war levels. How is it that if we had a nuclear-armed Iran, what do you think they'd do to the Strait of Hormuz? You know, what instability would they create in the entire region? And how is allowing this terror state to get a nuclear bomb? We'd never have any oil come out of the Strait of Hormuz. It'd be shut because nobody would dare go in there and they would be in full control of it, because those are the policies that Democrats are offering on top of their stated agenda, which, again, you can get it on my website. There's no reason for me to keep repeating it over and over and over again. But anyway, things are getting interesting. I'll say this. They are. You have a neophyte congressional hopeful battling Long Island Republican Nick LaLota for his seat, leaning in after the New York Post published racy bondage pictures of him last month. How did I miss this? I read the New York Post every day. Democrat's name is Chris Gallant. Apparently shrugged off the controversy in a sit-down interview with the New York Times, saying that he thought the September report, which included nearly naked pictures of the candidate in a halter and with a thick collar around his neck attached to a heavy chain, might be a Kim Kardashian moment. What does that mean? The photos were part of an ad campaign that he had participated in years ago. I mean, all my friends know I'm kinky. Well, I got to give him an A+ for honesty, right, Linda?
5: I have to give him, I tell you what you do in your bedroom, you're not hurting babies or puppies, you do you.
2: Would you vote for the guy that says he's...
5: Go ahead, ask the question. Go ahead, you can do it. What's the question?
2: He says he's kinky. Would you vote for that guy that said he wanted a Kim Kardashian moment?
5: Does he know how to balance the budget and put illegal immigrants behind bars and out of our country?
2: No, he's a Democrat.
5: Well, then I wouldn't vote for him anyway. Kinky or not.
2: Oh, is that like a plus in your book?
5: I mean, I don't know. You know, if he was a Republican, but he was able to balance the budget, I'd give him a pass. But he's a Democrat, so he's already a loser. Forget about it.
2: Oh, you'd give him a pass.
5: Absolutely. What you do in your bedroom is your business. Don't mess with kids. Don't mess with puppies, animals of any kind. I'm all right.
2: All right. I made Christian Grey look like Amateur Hour. Isn't that from 50 Shades of
5: it
2: whatever?
5: It is indeed.
2: Why did all these Why did all these housewives get into that show? I don't know.
5: Boring husbands.
2: By the way, requests for mail-in ballots have plunged in Ohio. Hello, Ohio. Republicans, get your mail-in ballots. Yeah, I know. It went over my head. You know why? Because
5: you're like, I'm not getting into it.
2: I just don't want to deal with you.
5: Oh, that's just mean.
2: No, that's just honest. Born on America's darkest day, 9/11/01. 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Heroes like Army Sergeant Mario Nelson. Now, Mario served in the National Guard. He volunteered at Ground Zero after the 9/11 attacks. Later, Mario enlisted full-time in the Army, was deployed to Iraq. And sadly, Mario made the ultimate sacrifice when he was killed by a rocket-propelled grenade. Now, in this 25th anniversary year of 9/11, we continue to honor the cost of service and enduring legacy of those who gave everything for our freedom. And Mario left behind Sally's wife and his daughter. 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
9: 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The doors started sticking.

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7: Flipped over 20 westbound.
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14: 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I'm Michelle Wright. 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Our top local story this hour is the weather. Hurricane Isaias is now listed as a Category 2 storm and is expected to make landfall somewhere along the Gulf Coast. Meanwhile, we're going to be seeing some effects here in the metro area from the storm, explains WSB meteorologist Christina Edwards.
15: A high wind watch is in effect for much of Metro Atlanta and North Georgia. This goes into effect Saturday morning and continues through Sunday morning. Sustained winds of 15 to 25 miles per hour to be expected, with wind gusts as high as 45 to 50 miles per hour possible, especially in the higher elevations of the North Georgia mountains.
14: Isaias has sustained winds of about 100 miles an hour currently. Meanwhile, Atlanta officials say they are watching the weather closely ahead of the busy weekend for outdoor activities that are scheduled, with Atlanta Pride, Spellhouse Homecoming, and the Mayor's 5K on the runway, all scheduled. The city is preparing for the possible severe weather. City officials say they're going to decide by tomorrow.

0: tomorrow morning whether or not to cancel or change any of the city-run events. Democratic U.S. Senator John Ossoff and his Republican challenger, Congressman Mike Collins, clash in their first appearance on the debate stage.
1: Well, the two sparred over topics like the war in Iran, health care, and the economy. The Atlanta News first debate between Senator Ossoff and Congressman Collins quickly turned ugly.
2: Mike Collins has brought dishonor to our state through his personal bigotry and his widely documented ties to white nationalists.
3: My opponent is a radical, and he has left our state less safe, more expensive, and worse off.
1: The two are set to debate again next Tuesday. In DeKalb County, Jonathan O'Brien, 95.5 WSB.
0: A person is shot on a MARTA bus in DeKalb County. MARTA police say an altercation on the bus ended with gunfire near the intersection of Covington Highway and Panola Road. A man was shot and taken to the hospital. His current condition is unknown. Officials have searched the surrounding area for the suspect, and one person has been detained in connection to this shooting. Police are still investigating. Meanwhile, a man is arrested by Smyrna police for a murder back in July.
4: While responding to car break-ins, Smyrna police find a murder suspect that was on the run for 3 months. Trey Webb is now in custody and charged with murder, along with other charges. Back in July, officers found a man shot to death inside of a car involved in a single vehicle accident. Several law enforcement agencies have been looking for Webb ever since, until Thursday. Officers came to Spring Road after calls for auto theft and saw Webb with another man breaking into cars. Smyrna police says the victim's family has been notified of Webb's arrest and supported detectives throughout the investigation. Jordan Brown, 95.5 WSB.
0: Atlanta Housing holds a groundbreaking on Atlanta's west side today as they begin construction of phase two of Bowen Homes. John Bowen says his great-grandparents would be proud of what the old public housing development is now becoming.
5: To see it reborn is, and to know that this rebirth is going to continue decades into the future is just very gratifying.
0: 69 of the 112 units will be considered affordable housing. The mixed-use development will also have community gathering spaces like a theater room for residents. And HBO is moving forward with the Crazy Rich Asians series. Constance Wu, Henry Golding, Ronnie Chang, and Michelle Yeoh are all set to reprise their roles from the hit 2018 film. The series was first reported to be in the works back in 2025. The film's director, John M. Chu, is set to return as executive producer. The pilot details surrounding the show are under wraps. It is 10:03. Live team coverage of traffic and weather's coming up next.
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0: It is 10:05, and that means it's time for live team coverage of traffic and weather. We're checking in now with Devin Byers in the WSB 24-hour traffic center. Good evening to you, Devin. What's going on out there?
13: Hey there, Michelle. I'm keeping my eye on lots of very slow cone zones all around the city tonight. Up in Cobb County, I'm seeing stacked brake lights, 75 northbound near Barrett Parkway, where construction's knocking out two left lanes and creating jams all the way back from 575. Now looking to Lithia Springs, I'm spotting more road work, I-20 eastbound near Thornton Road. That's blocking multiple lanes and slowing that ride as you get by the theme park. From the AMCO Transmissions 24-hour traffic center, Triple Team Traffic, 95.5 WSB.
15: I'm WSB meteorologist Christina Edwards. Mostly cloudy for tonight. Lows will settle to the low 60s. Tomorrow, cloudy with some rain showers possible in the evening hours. Tomorrow's highs in the low to mid 80s. Heavy rain arrives early Saturday morning.
0: We've got 67 degrees in Fayetteville right now, 69 in Lawrenceville, and 70 right here in Midtown. 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I'm Michelle Wright, 95.5 WSB.
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1: All right, thanks, Scott Shannon. 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It is 800-941-SEAN. You want to be a part of the program. Well, here we are. It's coming. It's 26 days from today. Former Speaker of the House, Newt Gingrich, is with us. He's written two new pieces. Last week, we discussed that for the first time in his life, following politics, that he can make a case we could have a blue wave this year. He can make the case that Republicans shocked the world. The bottom line is, I'm just telling all of you, the polls have been so atrocious this year not to pay attention to them. And wherever you are, if you make it your business in your heart, mind, and soul that you're going to participate, do your part, and go out and vote, we could shock the world. Historical trends and Republicans could hold the Senate, maybe hold the House. I don't know. I can make a case for both scenarios as well. Newt Gingrich put out a couple of pieces this week. One, the Schumer Senate would be a nightmare. He's not wrong. And two, Somali gangs may topple Democrats in Minnesota. We told you about Matt Towery and Insider Advantage in the poll. They had that Senate race there at a 1-point race. Former Speaker of the House, Newt Gingrich, sir, how are you?
2: I'm doing great. And I think you sort of captured where we are. I have to say, though, and you know, because I wrote about this week, what's happening with Michelle Tafoya in Minnesota is very exciting. It now looks like she has a real shot at winning that Senate seat. And beyond that, the anger in Minnesota about the scale of the fraud, the level of the Somali gang violence, which has really flared up in the last few weeks, and the whole sense of how bad the Democrats have been. Even Amy Klobuchar, who's a very attractive, moderate senator by Democratic standards, liberal by our standards, people thought she was going to sweep to a victory. She's only 2 points ahead. And in the Senate race, the Democratic lieutenant governor, who's been deeply weakened by being next to Tim Wirtz for the last 8 years, she's 1 point ahead, and the big enough undecided. And I think the dynamic there, you could have a shocking Minnesota sweep, something which I think last happened for Republicans in 1978. That's how far back you have to go. And that's just another example of, if there was truly a blue wave, Minnesota couldn't be in play. But the fact is, Minnesota's today is absolutely in play.
1: All right, so states that normally wouldn't be in play for the Democrats are in play. And then there are some states, if you believe the polls, and I'm telling people not to believe them, states like Texas and others are closer than Republicans would like. That's almost inexplicable. I can't think of a year where that was happening.
2: I can't either. That's why I think this is really fascinating, because you have really strong cross currents. People are legitimately unhappy with the price of gasoline, the price of diesel. So they'd be inclined to send a signal to Republicans, and then they think about it, and they're so frightened by the Schumer Democrats and what the Schumer Democrats stand for, they then come back to the Republicans. And so I think it's a fascinating election year, and I think if the president will keep pounding away at it, in the end, I could be totally wrong, but I don't think Texas is going to vote for somebody like Tallarico, who, frankly, is a little bit nuts. I don't know about you, but I find the idea that God is non-binary to be so weird, that there are six different genders. This is just a guy who, he's attractive, pleasant, and crazy. I think in Maine, in the end, my hunch is that Collins will win again, because she knows what she's doing. She's done it for a long time. And they keep nominating, the Democrats keep nominating weird people who have done weird things. I think that all of that's sort of catching up with them. And so I think that I'm looking forward to election night, because the truth is, Sean, I don't know what's going to happen.
1: Well, I don't think anybody ever really knows until the votes are counted. I say that all the time. There are years you feel more confident. I was pretty confident going into election day last in 24. only because I was looking and comparing early voting numbers from 2020 to 2024, and Kamala Harris was so underperforming where Joe Biden had been. Mathematically, I didn't think she had a shot. And I ended up being right in that prediction, because they would have needed a record-breaking day of numbers in terms of Democratic turnout in heavily Democratic areas. And I watched all day in Pennsylvania and Wisconsin and Michigan and Arizona and everywhere else, and it just wasn't happening, and it wasn't materializing for her. But, you know, interesting things. I mean, there, even in South Carolina, they have a pro-trans Democratic candidate, anti-gun Democratic candidate running against Darlene Graham. You got this lunatic that's running, you know, a mega church pastor that thinks it's a sin to eat meat, and to use cars in Kansas. And we're told that might be a closer race than we thought it would be. And then I look in the free state of Florida, and you got a Senate candidate there that is a complete DSA candidate. And I'm like, okay, unless the state of Florida changes that dramatically in 2 years, I can't imagine in the end it turns out that way. One of the things that makes a midterm more unpredictable is the fact that turnout is the key factor. And, you know, you get 25% off the top that you can pretty reliably guess that they're not going to show up for some reason like they would in a presidential year.
2: Oh, that's exactly right. And I look around and I see where Trump is going. He is turning out the Republican base. He went to Iowa, which is a surprisingly close race this year, and ended up announcing a huge steel mill in rural Iowa, creating jobs, and got terrific coverage in the Iowa newspapers because it really was about improving the quality of life in Iowa. And I suspect that alone may be enough for us to keep the Senate seat, which looked pretty close, but now that Trump is there, he went to Nebraska, had a huge turnout. And I think what he's doing is what Harry Truman did. Remember, Truman was so far behind in September of 1948 that Gallup quit polling because they said it's just obvious he's going to lose. And then Truman just kept campaigning and kept turning out the vote. And on Election Day, lo and behold, the famous picture of Truman holding up the Chicago Tribune, which had a front page that said, Dewey wins, because they went to press too early. And Truman, of course, came from behind in California, won re-election, one of the great campaigns in American history. Well, as Trump gets out on the stump, and he's out there seeing people, and he has good messages, and frankly, people need to think about, for example, in Georgia, Ossoff is the Democrat who's going to vote for Schumer to be the leader of the Senate. Schumer is committed to impeaching Trump. He is committed to screwing up the government for 2 years. He is committed to left-wing values, including transgender males in women's sports, and a whole range of other issues. And I think, if we can drive that message home, every Democratic senator voted for the largest tax increase in history. Now, that's a fact. And we just need to drive that message home again and again.
1: You know, I think the president going out there is good for getting the base out and energizing the base. And, you know, for all the people that are rightly concerned about gas prices, and I happen to be one of them, I don't like paying any more than I have to pay for anything, to be very blunt. But if you look at blue states and compare them to red states, why is it on average that people in blue states are paying 34 cents more per gallon than people in red states? And if you look at the cost of this radicalized Green New Deal and what it's going to cost everybody, okay, the cost is prohibitive to me. I mean, over 10 years, they're looking at $212, you know, trillion dollars. How do you possibly afford that as a country? And why does anybody believe that government that gave us the worst schools, that want to defund the police, open borders, and abolish prisons, and every Obamacare promise is not fulfilled? Why would you put your faith, hope, trust in them anyway?
2: Well, okay, that's the key to this. You look where the Democrats really run things: New York City, Chicago, Los Angeles. These are nightmares. They have huge numbers of homeless. They have huge numbers of crime. They're killing jobs. They're driving away successful people. Why would you want that model of failure to be the model you vote for? And I think Republicans just have the nerve to keep telling the truth, keep pointing out the examples, and I think they may be very pleasantly surprised by the results on Election Day.
1: On my website, I have three specific things I've put up for this audience. One, I have the stated DSA agenda, and I put it up there so people can remember, and I don't have to repeat it, you know, every half hour on this program in the hopes that people will put it in their memory bank. The second thing I put up there is what the media will never report, which is a lot of good news, and that is the success of Donald Trump in under 2 years that nobody ever talks about. The third thing I have up there are the series of five podcasts you did on how Republicans can shock the world and actually win. We're going to hear the words Fox News can now project. My question to everybody listening is, what would you like to hear after you hear those words? That Republicans hold the Senate only, that the Republicans hold the House and the Senate. What do you want to hear on the other side of that statement? Because ultimately, voters are the ones that will decide. I'm one person. I have one vote. You're one person. You have one vote. Yes, we will both vote. We'll do our part. But I'm not sure. You know, I think people do they really understand how radicalized this democratic socialist movement is? And that is the brain trust. And that is the power structure now that runs that party.
2: Well, and that is our job from now to Election Day, is to remind people your vote has a consequence. Your not voting has a consequence. And if you want Chuck Schumer and the people who want to create a very radical, big government socialist America with gigantic tax increases, vast increase in debt, and really weird social values, then you don't have to go out, just sit on your hands. But if you want to make sure that we get two more years of productive activity, that we get the economy fixed, that we keep reforming the government, and that we move towards a balanced budget, then you got to get out and you have to say to all your friends and neighbors and everybody you know around the country on Facebook or whatever method you use, they have to go vote.
1: All right, quick break. Right back. More with former Speaker of the House, Newt Gingrich. And your call's coming up, 800-941-SHAWN, if you want to be a part of the program as we continue.
0: When fake news gives you lies, Hannity supplies the truth. 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
1: All right, we continue. Former Speaker of the House, Newt Gingrich, is with us. Toll-free, our number is 800-941-SHAWN if you want to join us. How do you feel that the president is doing? We've been watching him now out on the campaign trail. I think he's done 5 or 6 stops up to this point. And in Texas more recently, earlier today, to boost Ken Paxton's chances. And he's going to be going all over the country, including Alaska and South Carolina. I mean, he's going pretty much everywhere, in an effort to go all out, do his part. You know, how do you feel the message is going over on the campaign trail?
2: I think he's doing his part. He is energizing the base. There's no question when you look at the size of the crowds that he, you know, he's still Donald Trump. But I have to tell you, Chris and I found ourselves last night watching Secretary of State Marco Rubio standing in front of the Acropolis and the Parthenon in Athens. And I just wrote about this as a newsletter at Gingrich 360. They he gave a speech that was so good.
1: It was one of his best speeches by far ever. And by the way, it's a preview of coming attractions. All that we see unfolding that's bad in Europe is coming here if these lunatics get in office.
2: That's exactly right. But I thought that Marco did probably as good a job as anybody has seen. It was very clear. The backdrop, of course, was like a movie set. And he was tying together Greek civilization, modern Western civilization, and the fact that this struggle, which the Greeks had with the Persians and which we have today with the Iranians, this had been going on between Western civilization and its enemies for thousands of years. But I thought in terms of really both intellectually powerful, brilliantly delivered, and with just amazing visuals, I recommend that people go on YouTube or something and actually watch it, and you'll be stunned at what a great job Secretary Rubio does.
1: Yeah, I totally agree. Speaker of the House, Newt Gingrich, you can find his writings on Newt 360. Sir, thank you for being with us. 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
4: Good evening to you. It's 10:30. I'm Michelle Wright. 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Our top local story this hour, it is the weather. Hurricane Isaias is now listed as a Category 2 storm and is expected to make landfall somewhere along the Gulf Coast. Meanwhile, we're going to be seeing some of the effects here in the metro area from the storms, explains meteorologist Christina Edwards.
2: A flood watch goes into effect starting Friday night and continues through Sunday morning. As much as 2 to 4 inches of rainfall likely for the metro Atlanta area, with some locally higher totals possible where some of the stronger storms roll through.
4: Isaias has sustained winds of about 100 miles an hour currently. Gwinnett County is investigating another suspect connected to a triple shooting.
5: The new suspect in custody is Brinson Crumbly, who is accused of being involved in a shooting on Laurel Crossings Parkway, where one person was killed and two people injured. Imad Taylor and Crumbly face several charges, including felony murder and armed robbery. The person killed, Marvin Wiley, is also one of the suspects in the armed robbery. Gwinnett County police say the victim was injured in the incident last month and was not charged with anything from this investigation. Mary Ryan Howarth, 95.5 WSB.
4: Defense Secretary Pete Hegseth says the execution of Fort Hood shooter Nadal Hassan would take place via firing squad at Fort Hood, and he says it's going to be public. Hassan was sentenced to death for the 2009 mass shooting at Fort Hood, which left 13 people dead and wounded 32 others. Trevor Ault has more.
6: If this execution takes place in December, and Hegseth says it will, it would be the first public execution in the U.S. in some 90 years.
4: A Pentagon official confirms that this execution is going to be live streamed. A health expert is advising not to let children on screens during mealtime. Dietitian Margarita Shooks with the Cleveland Clinic says eating while distracted does not help kids learn hunger cues because they're distracted and focusing on the tablet.
7: It doesn't have to be perfect 7 days out of the week, 365 days a year. As long as you're working on most of the days without the tablet, that's a big win.
4: Shook says without screens, children have an easier time learning about what's on their plate and how it tastes, along with how it smells and deciding whether or not they're hungry. And finding an apartment in Atlanta is getting tougher.
8: If you're looking for an apartment in Atlanta, you're not alone. A new study from Rent Cafe finds about 8 people competing for every available apartment. One reason? More renters are staying where they are and renewing their leases, leaving fewer places for people looking to move. And the study finds Atlanta's rental market is getting more competitive, even as things are easing up in some other parts of the country. Rob Archer, 95.5 WSB.
4: 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Live team coverage of traffic and weather's next.
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4: It is 10:35, and that means it's time for live team coverage of traffic and weather. We're checking in now with Devin Byers in the WSB 24-hour traffic center. Hey there, Devin. What's going on the roads?
1: Hey there, Michelle. I'm spotting lots of construction hotspots all around the city tonight. Heads up if you're headed north through Cobb County. Roadwork is knocking out two left lanes, 75 northbound near Barrett Parkway, making for a single-file drive through Kennesaw with delays starting back from 575. Elsewhere in Henry County, more construction's taking out two right lanes and slowing that ride 75 northbound near Hudson Bridge Road. From the AMCO Transmissions 24-hour traffic center, Triple Team Traffic, 95.5 WSB.
2: I'm WSB meteorologist Christina Edwards. Cloudy skies for Friday with highs in the low 80s. Rain showers arrive late Friday evening, but the heaviest rain arrives after midnight into Saturday morning.
4: We've got 67 degrees in Beaufort, 68 in Brookhaven, and 69 right here in Midtown. 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
15: I-25 now till the top of the hour, 800-941-SEAN. You want to be part of the program. All right, health, wellness, fitness, nutrition, longevity. We're all thinking about it. Smart thing to think about. But real life gets in the way sometimes. You think about your mornings and you got kids and you're getting them off to school and you got your 12, 14-hour workday ahead of you. There's no time to cook, and usually most people that go to is frozen waffles or cereal. If you go down the cereal aisle of your local grocery store and you look at, you know, these big brand names that you're so used to hearing about, and you look at the ingredients, they're packed with sugar and garbage and processed crap and artificial colors and flavors. No, there is a healthier option. It may be in the health food aisle at your local grocery store, maybe in the cereal aisle, I don't know. Anyway, that's where Grainberry cereal comes in. The best part is it tastes great. It's good for you. And they have this awesome component that they've added to this cereal. It's Onyx sorghum, which helps to slow down sugar absorption. In other words, you get a healthy breakfast, but you don't get that rush that you'll get with other cereals that are out there. And healthier does not mean you're giving up great taste. Grainberry comes in six delicious varieties: honey, nut, apple, cinnamon frosted, and there's something for everybody. Now, Peter Harris's family, they are dedicated to putting healthy options on your kitchen table, and they also support No Kid Hungry, Feeding America, so you can feel good, eat good, and do good all at the same time. They also have the best pasta sauce in the world. Linda, what is it called?
16: Silver Palette Pasta Sauce.
15: That's right. So look for Grainberry cereal at your local supermarket. You can go to grainberry.com for more information and look for Silver Palette Pasta Sauce, as Linda says, even though nobody else in the world says it like that. Anyway, the official foods of the Sean Hannity Show. Let me go to the speech that former Speaker of the House Newt Gingrich was talking about in the last half hour, and that is our Secretary of State, Marco Rubio, in Europe, talking about Western civilization and how it's at a crossroads. And he took it straight to them. I think it was maybe one of, if not the best speech he's ever given. Listen.
17: Over time, we in the West came to feel ashamed of the very things that made us exceptional. We felt embarrassed that our achievements set us apart from the rest of the world. Our prosperity somehow became a source of guilt. We no longer believed we deserved and had earned our greatness. The word nationalism became a dirty word, and so we tore down our monuments, we condemned our own history, and in too many places we taught our children to be ashamed of the countries they would inherit. In the process, we opened our borders and outsourced our industry and allowed our militaries to wither and to decay. And with every passing year, we seemed to outsource more of our sovereignty, transferring our decisions to global bureaucracies far beyond the reach of our control. And now, today, we find ourselves at a crossroads, because the next decade and the decisions we make will write the story of the next century. The course we take will determine whether the West maintains its place at the head of the world or resigns itself to a future of atrophy and servitude and decline. We will either choose to act now or lose the choice to act at all. Under President Trump, the United States has made its choice. We choose the unapologetic pursuit of national power, to take back control of our critical supply chains, to reindustrialize our economy, to rebuild our defense, to fight for dominance of the technologies and industries of the future. We choose to reach for new frontiers in advanced manufacturing and superintelligence, in drones, weapons, and warfare, in chips, minerals, cyber, and every other domain of human possibility, to unleash our energy, to rebuild our factories, to return our astronauts to the moon, and launch a new age of exploration in space.
15: That was Secretary of State Marco Rubio. Exactly the things that we've been saying on this program about Western Europe. They have given up their commitment to national security and defense. Well, they're doing it individually as countries. They are doing it as a continent collectively. It's sad to watch. Our NATO allies were feckless and had no moral compass to the issue of Iran. They didn't have the moral clarity to understand it is dangerous for the entire world to have a nuclear-armed Iran, especially with Operation Epic Fury. We learned that their ballistic missile range, we had underestimated their range like we often do, and they could even hit with their missiles places like Paris and London. And if they had a nuclear warhead to put on that ballistic missile, it would be an unmitigated disaster. They've also adopted climate alarmism, and they've wasted trillions and trillions of dollars. Radical socialism, it's all over, rampant all throughout Europe, especially Western Europe. They are paying a very dear price for both of these policies. And last and not least, and maybe more importantly, is they have illegal, unfettered immigration, no assimilation. And I never thought I'd see no-go zones in Great Britain in France or other parts of Europe or Sharia courts in Great Britain where there's like 100 of them. I mean, it's absolute madness and insanity. All right, 800-941-SHAWN if you want to be a part of the program. Let's get to Bill. He's in my free state of Florida. Bill, how are you? Glad you called, sir.
18: Hi, Sean. Thanks for having me on your show. I got two items that I think will add in the Republican vote, and they're not necessarily addressed to the base. First, we need to flood TikTok, YouTube, Facebook with the videos of the French student riots. And they need to be captioned with a reminder to our young voters that in the past few elections, the French voters elected left-leaning liberals. And here we are, just a few short years later, their government is falling apart. The same thing could happen in the U.S. if our young voters insist on voting for left-leaning and DSA candidates. We need to remind them this could be their fate.
15: Well, if Kamala Harris had won and continued the open borders policy of Joe Biden, I don't think we'd ever be able to stop what we see unfolding in Europe. The New York Post had a really interesting piece out today, and it says the headline is France's riots are no ordinary protests. They're an intifada in the heart of Europe. And they talk about firefighters engulfed in flames as this mob is watching and laughing and a teacher doused in gasoline, and these thugs, literally happy watching a school burn to the ground. A woman's face set ablaze by this mass criminal murderer with a makeshift flamethrower. Two dozen schools burned, ransacked, cars flipped over. Look, it's very reminiscent to me of the peaceful protests or mostly peaceful protests in the summer of 2020. And Democrats, just lied to us and said this is a good thing. They're mostly peaceful. And we had 574 of them, and we have dozens of dead Americans, thousands of injured cops, billions in property damage. But they only cared about January 6th, not all the other riots. And, America just went on to elect Joe Biden and Kamala Harris. It's insane. But you're absolutely right. If you want France to be your future, take a good look at what's going on there, because that is a preview of coming attractions if the radicals get in power. Well said.
18: You can help me with President Trump needs to immediately issue an executive order suspending the shipment of U.S. refined oil, gas, and diesel to foreign countries. Currently, the U.S. companies are sending U.S. production overseas where gas is selling at $8 a gallon.
15: Well, if they can make money, why not? We now have an abundance of energy that we are producing here. We are energy self-sufficient, and we have a surplus. And I'd like to see our oil companies and people that work in the oil industry, the gas industry, do as well as they possibly can. Anyway, Bill, appreciate you. 800-941. Sean, Margaret in Alabama. Margaret, how are you? Glad you called.
19: I'm fabulous, thank you. But at my own...
15: Well, you don't sound like you're from Alabama, I'll tell you that.
19: I'm not. I'm British.
15: Really? She's British. I never would have known. Linda, did you hear a British accent or an Alabama accent?
16: I love her accent. I just got back from England. God bless you poor people over there.
15: No, I love an English accent also. Anyway, glad you called, Margaret. Thanks for checking in.
19: I tell you what it is. I did hear you on Wednesday, and I was rather shocked to call because the people in towns, et cetera, in the UK, people here don't realize that all the industry's gone for one thing, but all the towns are empty. There's no shops. There's Turkish barbers and second-hand shops. Now, I have a sister who lives about an hour outside Frankfurt. I was in the UK in September. I was in Europe after that. It's all over. It's dangerous. It's so frightening that people here can understand that they have been invaded. They're not being invaded. They've been invaded. And they are going to have to do something drastic. We have President Trump here, and I'm an American citizen, and I'm proud to say that. But in Europe, if you want, it's true. What everything you're saying is 100% true. If you don't realize that this is an invasion, then I don't know what you're seeing.
15: Well, it's an invasion, and it was the most preventable national security disaster in American history. Unless Great Britain and the rest of Europe wakes up to this unfettered illegal immigration, they don't force assimilation. I don't think there's going to be any hope for the continent of Europe. I think it is disintegrating in many ways before our eyes, as I expressed, for all the reasons I've given, and I stand by it. I don't like to see it. I think it was an inflection point when most of Europe would not stand with us to stand against a nuclear armed Iran, the number one state sponsor of terror. They themselves will be at risk way more than the U.S. Ballistic missile ranges that could hit London and Paris are very, very scary to me. The fact that they had so much enriched uranium that in a week could be turned into weapons grade uranium, which is bomb grade uranium, is in a week that, I mean, it's so frightening to me. And all we got was grief from even our NATO allies. They don't have any moral compass or any desire to take on radical Islamists. And we see what's happening. You know, did you ever think in Great Britain they'd have nearly, 100 Sharia courts? I never thought I'd see that.
19: I would like to say to you, I've worked in Saudi Arabia, in Dhahran, in Saudi Arabia.
15: Yeah.
19: And if you go there and you work there, if you did anything like these people are doing here, you'd be out of that country quicker than you could draw breath.
15: That's correct. I think it's important. I think if you believe in liberty and freedom, which is the lifeblood, I believe, of Western civilization, I find that radical Islam is incompatible with liberty, with freedom, with our constitutional order. I think it was at odds with Western European values up until, say, the last decade. And at this point, you know, you said somebody would have to do something drastic. I think you'd have to say those that don't assimilate out and get rid of people that entered your countries illegally. Margaret, God bless you. It is a preview of coming attractions for America if we don't pay attention. Back to our phones, Minnesota, Jay on the Sean Hannity Show. What's up, Jay? How are you?
20: Hey, thanks for taking my call, Sean. Say, I was just going to speak to the Somalian violence here in Minnesota. I live pretty close to the Mall of America, the city of Bloomington, where I grew up. Not a surprise that this is really happening. The violence that had happened during the week from the Somalian gangs have just been off the hook. In fact, on Friday before, they shot up a homecoming at one of our elite high schools and shot two people, Somalians that they didn't catch, but they identified by camera. They know that there will be no consequences once they are caught. So it's really become a big thing here. Not to say that there's not good ones, because I've worked with good ones. I know some, but this has really gotten out of hand.
15: Well, it's getting out of hand. And, you know, from Michelle to Tafoya to be within a point in the race for the U.S. Senate, and you have a close race for governor there, I think is very revealing and very telling that the people of Minnesota, you know, are shocked not only at the scandal and the magnitude of it, but the cover-up aspect of it and the nonchalant not caring of every elected official in that state. And I think the only way to change it is to get rid of them. Who knows? Maybe Michelle can shock the world and we'll know all of this in 27 days from now, 26 days from now. Anyway, appreciate the call. 800-941-SHAWN. 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

0: When we come back, we're going to be joined by Republican gubernatorial candidate Bernadette Wilson in Alaska. Right now, that race, according to polls, although I hate citing polls because I don't trust them, it is a toss-up. Here's the beauty if you live in Alaska. As you know, every citizen of Alaska, they don't pay any state income tax. As a matter of fact, they benefit. They get a check from the state of Alaska because of the vast natural resources that they have, and the state gives them a cut of it. President Trump now is poised to announce a $54 billion Alaska liquefied natural gas investment plan, which would benefit every single person in Alaska. We'll check in with the gubernatorial candidate coming up. You also have Dan Sullivan running for re-election against the phony Dan Sullivan and against the radical leftist. Alaska is going to be a very, very important state in so many different ways. We'll talk about that on the other side. We'll get to more of your calls coming up as well. 800-941-SHAWN if you want to be a part of the program as we continue.
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8: Good evening to you. It's 11 o'clock. I'm Michelle Wright. Our top local story this hour, it is the hurricane. Isaias has been updated to a Category 2 storm as it moves towards the Gulf Coast.
9: Everywhere from the mouth of the Mississippi River to Yankeetown, Florida has the potential for life-threatening storm surge inundation. We're most concerned about portions of the Mississippi, Alabama, and western Florida panhandle coast where you could see inundation up to 7 feet above ground level.
8: National Hurricane Center Director Michael Brennan says landfall is expected sometime tomorrow night, likely in the western Florida panhandle. Meanwhile, Georgia is preparing for the worst of this hurricane.
10: A new state of emergency is issued to make arrangements ahead of Hurricane Isaias. Governor Kemp urges residents to make plans now as well, like stocking up on food, water, and other necessities. He says Georgia has learned a lot from past hurricanes Michael and Helene.

0: we have a very experienced team. Very comfortable with, you know, the way everybody's handling things. We've learned a lot over the years.
1: Georgia residents should prepare for heavy rain, possible flooding, and possible tornadoes. 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
2: And the governor has declared a state of emergency in the area throughout the state in preparation for Hurricane Isaias. Right now, we've got 69 degrees here in Atlanta.
3: This is WSB meteorologist Christina Upwards tracking heavy rain and high winds for this weekend.
2: Christina's complete forecast is coming up, and make sure you stay with your severe weather station, 95.5 WSB, and the WSB radio app as we continue to track the storm all throughout the weekend. The economy is top of mind for Democratic Senator John Ossoff and his Republican challenger, Congressman Mike Collins, during their first debate.
4: With prices for groceries and fuel surging, U.S. Senator John Ossoff blasts his Republican challenger during their debate on Atlanta News First.
5: Our economy is being strangled by Donald Trump and Mike Collins' economic record.
4: But Republican Congressman Mike Collins puts the blame on Ossoff.
6: My opponent voted for those Bidenomics that caused this historic inflation. Not just on gas, and gas is too high, and we're bringing that down, but on everything that you purchase out there.
4: The two are set to meet on the debate stage again next Tuesday. In DeKalb County, Jonathan O'Brien, 95.5 WSB.
2: Five DeKalb County jail detainees ages 19 to 28 are now charged with malice and felony murder behind bars of a young Marine recruit.
7: He was behind bars less than 48 hours and about to walk free on bond after a dust-up with his cousin. David Adu-Wright's family met with the GBI Thursday morning.
8: It was encouraging, but on some levels, it was also frustrating for the family.
7: Attorney Mowally Davis tells me their firm's investigation points to a possible gang-led extortion for Wright's safety, and the family wants whoever was getting the money outside charged, too.
8: They had contacted David's family, his girlfriend, and they demanded these cash payments. And shortly thereafter, David was attacked and ultimately murdered.
7: He says the GBI probe continues. In DeKalb County, Veronica Waters, 95.5 WSB.
2: A three-month search for a murder suspect ends in Smyrna.
9: A man is arrested for murder after Smyrna police nailed the suspect down while he was breaking into cars. Police have been looking for Trey Webb since July when officers found a man shot to death inside of a car. That death sparked a search for Webb and a warrant for his arrest. It wasn't until a call came in Thursday for auto theft on Spring Road. On the scene, officers found Webb and another man breaking into cars. Now Webb is arrested for the outstanding murder warrant along with other charges. Jordan Brown, 95.5 WSB.
2: And Defense Secretary Pete Hegseth says the execution of Nidal Hassan by firing squad is going to be made public and it will be live streamed. It's 11:03. 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
2: It is 11:06, and that means it's time for live team coverage of traffic and weather. We're checking in now with Devin Byers in the WSB 24-hour traffic center. Hey there, Devin. What are those roads looking like right now?
16: Hey there, Michelle. I have some bad news on the south side of the city tonight. It looks like a crash cleanup is blocking multiple lanes, 285 eastbound the outer loop near Boulders Road, and slowing that ride from the 675 merge. Elsewhere, looking on the west side of the perimeter, I'm spotting stacked brake lights. 285 southbound at MLK Jr. Drive, where construction's knocking out two left lanes tonight and causing major delays from I-20. From the Amoco Transmissions 24-hour traffic center, Triple Team Traffic, 95.5 WSB.
3: I'm WSB meteorologist Christina Edwards. Cloudy skies for Friday. The wind will pick up, gusting around 20 miles per hour, and a few rain showers are possible late in the afternoon through the evening hours, highs in the low 80s. The bulk of the heavy rain and gusty winds arrives early Saturday morning. That'll continue through Saturday afternoon, tapering off on Sunday.
2: We have got 66 degrees right now in Noonan, 68 in Norcross, and 69 right here in Midtown. 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
19: 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Stay right here for our final news roundup and information overload.
20: All right, news roundup and information overload hour. Here's our toll-free telephone number. It's 800-941-SEAN if you want to be a part of the program. Look, one of the pivotal, most important states that is becoming very clear in this election is the great state of Alaska. I think everybody knows by now that I love the state of Alaska. I love people that live off the grid. I love, you know, life below zero, deadliest catch, all these people. I just admire people that are rugged individualists. I love the fact that Alaska has, they don't have a, not only do they not have a state income tax, but because they have such vast wealth in terms of natural resources, that every Alaska resident gets a check from the government based on, you know, the sales of their natural resources in any given year. I don't like Alaska's the way they have a voting system there. I don't like in the race for Senate that Dan Sullivan has to run against a phony Dan Sullivan. I don't like ranked choice voting that takes place there either. By all quote polls, not that I trust them, they have both the gubernatorial race and the senatorial race as a toss up, which concerns me. And I look at all that the president has done, you know, just in this recent term, less than 2 years for Alaska. He has opened up, you know, more areas for liquefied natural gas and oil and rare earth minerals and things like that. Now the president is poised to announce $54 billion for Alaska in a liquefied natural gas investment plan, LNG. And anyway, there is a decades-long pursuit of a North Slope natural gas pipeline, and it now may be hitting the tipping point. And the president could announce as you know, as soon as today, I heard, a plan directing approximately $54 billion from South Korea's Strategic Investment Fund towards Alaskan liquefied natural gas. That would be a huge benefit for the people of Alaska. And I know that our next guest, in fact, who's running for governor, supports this plan. I know that Dan Sullivan supports this plan as well. Joining us now is the Republican gubernatorial candidate, Bernadette Wilson, is with us. Bernadette, glad you could be with us. Thank you for joining us.
21: Hello. Thank you for having me today.
20: Okay. Tell us about this $54 billion plan. What would that do for the people of Alaska?
21: Yeah, $54 billion in a gas line that Alaska has been trying to build, a gas line that we've been talking about for 40 years. The president, once again, of course, stepping up for Alaska, delivering in a very big way. They say that construction is expected to start in January. Completion will be done in roughly 3 years and ready for exports in 5 years. You know, people look at Alaska and they know that we have this vast wealth of resources, oil, minerals. But what surprises a lot of people is to know that Alaska has one of the highest costs of energy in the country, because for so long, even though we have those resources, we've been completely locked up. The Biden administration issued more than 70 sanctions against Alaska. The Biden administration issued more sanctions against the state of Alaska than they did the country of Iran. It's driven the cost of energy up in Alaska. So this gas line that we have tried for 40 years to get online now is poised to be a huge driver in reducing the cost of energy for Alaska. The good paying jobs that it will bring in, thousands of good paying jobs it will bring that are desperately needed to the Alaska economy. And then, of course, it positions Alaska on the world economic stage to have the conversation that Alaska really and truly has the ability to power the rest of the country. We have the ability to be the front runner on the world stage when it comes to the conversation of oil. The country, the United States of America, does not need any foreign oil. You know, we talk about American oil on Alaskan soil. We're very proud of that here at home. We're very, very proud to have a president who has been so, such a staunch defender of Alaska and really has gone to bat for this state. I mean, under this administration, we've seen record lease sales. The state of Alaska secured a 70-30 revenue split with the federal government. Historic. Congressman Begich very much led that effort. Of course, you know, you mentioned we've got Senator Sullivan there. So we've had this incredible trifecta going on in Alaska with Senator Sullivan, Congressman Begich, Governor Dunleavy, and then, of course, the president up at the top. Now you've got November 3rd looming. And the question really for Alaska is, keep this going. How do you make sure that this doesn't get screwed up? Because you take any piece of that puzzle away and the whole thing goes to hell.
20: Can you explain this ranked choice voting insanity that Alaska has? I don't understand it.
21: Yes. So we have an open primary system in August, regardless of political party. The top four move on to the general election. So when Alaskans go in to vote, they'll receive their ballot. It will have four names on it, not two. You'll have bubbles for your first, second, third, and fourth choice. If no candidate reaches 50% plus one, when we look at just the first choice of votes, then the candidate with the lowest amount of votes gets eliminated. For the people who voted for that candidate, the candidate that got eliminated, we will not now go back to those ballots and we will say, okay, who's your second choice? We will take those votes. We will recalculate them back in. And then we will ask ourselves, now does anybody get 50% plus one? We will keep going through that iteration of counting in these different, what we call rounds, until someone secures 50% plus one of the vote. It is disenfranchising to voters. To say that it is confusing is an understatement. It is a convoluted mess. Here at home on the ground, we are encouraging voters, repeal the mess, vote yes on November 3rd. Hopefully this is the last time that we have to go through this disaster of an election system.
20: So this is the one opportunity Alaskans will have to get rid of ranked choice voting.
21: Yes, you are correct. Once it goes to the people, we will see which direction this goes. Now, Sean, you'll remember Alaskans voted on this a couple years ago. It was millions and millions and millions of outside money, very little, just a couple few hundred thousand on the conservative side to get rid of this. What was interesting is despite the huge disparity in finances, Alaskans voted to keep ranked choice voting, but it was only 700 votes. So we only needed to flip 350 votes. Out of those 350 votes that we needed to have, there were several people who said, well, I don't like ranked choice voting. I voted no, I don't like it. There was a lot of confusion. We had to really work this time to let people know you're voting yes to say no. So as if the system isn't confusing in and of itself, now the process to get rid of the system is also confusing.
20: Is that done by design in your view?
21: I think so, yes. I absolutely do. We all know that it's easier to get people to vote no. When you talk to people, if you like ranked choice voting, they instantly say no. It goes against the very grain of their being to say, I don't like ranked choice voting, yes. Those two things just don't go together. It does. It creates a lot of confusion. It is not clear for voters. It was a struggle last time. I think there were so many people afterwards who said, how do we still have this? Everybody I know voted no. It was like, well, everybody should have voted yes. So I think we feel a little bit more optimistic this time. I'm optimistic. I hope that Alaskans do it. If they don't repeal it, then unfortunately, the hands of the incoming administration, the governor, are tied because it will have been done via ballot measure. So there's nothing that the governor could do about it in the immediate future. It could always go back to a ballot measure again, or after it sits for a couple years. I can tell you, Sean, under my administration, if this does not get repealed in November, we will wait out the clock. We will let it sit the time that it's got to sit. And then we will most certainly be introducing legislation to get rid of it.
20: And you'd be able to do it legislatively?
21: Yes, you can introduce legislation, but there is a waiting period once it's gone to the voters.
20: Got it. What about this fake Dan Sullivan? What are your thoughts on that?
21: Oh, the Dan J. Sullivan. You know, this is a direct effect of what has gone on with ranked choice voting. The Democrats knew that they could not be Dan S. Sullivan, the real Dan Sullivan, the Superman Sullivan. They knew that they could not beat him on merit. They know that he's delivered for Alaska. They know that he has been such, just has had such a huge impact, not just for the state, but for the country. They know that the power of the Senate, who has control of the Senate, rests right now with Alaska. They saw that ahead of time. They got incredibly sneaky, went and found, of course, the Dan J. Sullivan, who is a total phony, a complete fake. And they're hoping that if they can just peel off, you know, 2%, 3% of voters that are confused, that aren't paying attention to that middle initial. Maybe they're not paying attention to the fact that under the real Dan, it will say incumbent. And so they're hoping that they will get just enough people confused that it will snatch that victory away from Dan Sullivan. And again, the only reason he's even on the ballot is because top four go on. Obviously, if we had a traditional primary and it was only top two, these antics would never have worked. But with ranked choice, you open up to all of this kind of malpractice, let's say. But it really shows you, for the Democrats who, you know, like to claim that, you know, Dan has done this and he's done that, and all the smear campaign that's going on, all of the lies that are going on, it really shows that even they know that's not true, because you wouldn't have needed a phony. You would have gone and you would have gone after Dan and his record, and you would have beat him on his own merit. They can't do it. They can't do it. They know that he's a critical piece of this puzzle. And so this is what they've resorted to. I will say this, though. I don't doubt that at the end of the day, Alaskans are going to see through it. They see what is happening. You know, we had the vice president here last week. That was earlier this week. That was Monday of this week that the vice president was here. President Donald Trump they made the announcement a little bit earlier today that the president will be here this coming Tuesday, October 13th, rallying for the senator. And so we are seeing a lot of people realize, oh my goodness, they're trying to dupe us. And I very much trust that Alaskans are not going to let that happen. We're not going to let control of the Senate fall to the Democrats. We're not going to let our governor's seat fall to the extreme Democrats. It will not happen on our watch.
20: Well, I really wish you the best. I think the people of Alaska will really benefit if you become their governor. And if Dan Sullivan remains a U.S. senator, the president has devoted a lot of time and attention to Alaska, I think more than any president in the modern era. And this $54 billion deal is just the latest example of how he believes in our nation's resources. I love the fact that you don't have an income tax. I love the fact that Alaska also, you know, gives checks to full-time residents that live there as a result of sharing in the natural resources of that great state of yours. A little cold for my taste. However, it's an incredibly beautiful place with really amazing people. And I am fascinated with the people that live in Alaska, that live off the grid, people on Deadliest Catch is one of my favorite shows, Life Below Zero. I love it all and admire the people up there a lot. And I'm hoping that they pay very close attention to your race and Dan Sullivan's race. Bernadette Wilson, we wish you the best. We appreciate you being with us.
21: Thank you. It's great to be with you.
20: 800-941-SHAWN if you want to be a part of the program. 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
20: To our busy phones we go. Pennsylvania, the Commonwealth. Boyd is on the Sean Hannity Show. Boyd, how are you? Glad you called, sir.
30: Hey, I'm doing good, Sean. Thanks for taking my call. I got a request from you. I need some help. I've got four younger girls that are voting age that I'm trying to convince to still vote Republican, but it's a hard task doing anymore since the cost of everything is going up, just like it was with Biden and everything, especially with the price of gas. I explained to them that, yes, it's because of the Iraq war and everything else, but they're having a hard time with it. I explained to them that everything is controlled, really, like through the Strait of Hormuz. It's controlling our oil and everything else.
20: Well, why is it that in blue states, the average cost of a gallon of gasoline is 34% higher? Ask them this. How is it that median household income is up to its highest level ever? How is it that minorities in America now have the lowest poverty rate in history? Because those are all facts. And explain, if Democrats are elected, how they think their Green New Deal is going to impact the amount of money they pay in taxes. Remember, Democrats want higher gas prices. Now, I just gave you the best arguments I can. And I will tell you this. Iran is coming to an end. The conflict will come to an end. When it does, gas prices will drop. All right. I hope that's helpful to you. All right, quick break. We'll come right back. We'll hit the phone some more. 800-941-SEAN if you want to be a part of the program as we continue.
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37: ABC News, I'm Stephanie Officer. Krista Pike, the Tennessee woman who could not be executed, has taken a few steps in the hospital and is eating. That's according to one of her attorneys, Stephen Farrell, who says Pike still has a long road to recovery. She survived two doses of pentobarbital last week.
38: I think we're going to have to give this a lot more time before we have better answers and
0: can give any certainty about whether there'll be a full recovery or whether there'll be some permanent damage.
37: And what happens next is still uncertain. Attorneys are asking Tennessee's governor to commute her sentence to life. It's up to the Tennessee State Supreme Court to decide whether to issue a new order to execute Pike. New York City Mayor Zoran Mamdani moments ago wrapped up a press conference in the Bronx after that ICE-involved shooting earlier of a Dominican migrant DHS says has a criminal history. Mamdani's words were sharp, at one point saying, quote, ICE is rotten to its core. Officials say at least one ICE agent shot at least 7 rounds through the windshield of a car with a 5-year-old in the back seat. This is ABC News.
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15: 11:34 in the AMCO Transmissions 24-hour traffic center. I wish I had better news down in DeKalb County, but it is still bumper to bumper, 285 eastbound, the outer loop at Bouldercrest Road, where a crash cleanup is blocking multiple lanes and bringing that traffic to a crawl back from the 675 merge. Now looking to Lithia Springs, I'm watching more jams, I-20 eastbound near Thornton Road, due to what looks like road work knocking out multiple lanes and slowing that ride by the theme park tonight. Devin Byers, Triple Team Traffic, 95.5 WSB.
16: I'm WSB meteorologist Christina Edwards. Cloudy skies for Friday with highs in the low 80s. Rain showers arrive late Friday evening, but the heaviest rain arrives after midnight into Saturday morning.

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1: All right, 25 now till the top of the hour, 800-941-SEAN, our number if you want to be a part of the program. You've heard me talking about the 6-hour P365. Now, it is the number one selling concealed carry pistol in America. Now, we have states all across the country who are not in support of the Second Amendment. Gun control is happening in more places than you think. And Democratic-run states are moving to enact more and more gun laws. By the way, there's a Senate candidate running against Darlene Graham in South Carolina, blaming guns. She's anti-Second Amendment. It's unbelievable. Anyway, don't get caught on the wrong side of a state regulation, whether a neighboring state or something could be coming to your state soon. Act now before it's too late. Look what's happened in places like Virginia, Colorado. So you want to stay ahead of Democrats and keep you and your family safe and secure, and have the ability to defend yourself before that right may be taken away. Anyway, go to SigSauer.com/Hannity right now. You'll get a discount only for my listeners, and you'll get to find a dealer near you. Linda likes to start every day by trying to get me aggravated and annoyed. But, you know, two can play this game. And Linda's not that hard to annoy either. Linda thinks she's right about, you think you're right about everything, right?
2: My mouth is moving, I'm usually correct, yes.
1: If my mouth is moving, I'm usually correct. And if my mouth is moving, am I not correct?
2: We weren't talking about you. Not everything's about you, Sean.
1: Oh, okay. I think there's something I found today that you're going to find very interesting and you're going to like.
2: Mm-hmm.
1: Don't you like my voice today? Sounds great.
2: I'm like, are you doing your best to me more? Like, what is going on today? And it's like, weird, too, because it was like at 3 o'clock, it was a little bit more open, and then 4 o'clock, it was a little quiet.
1: It opens and closes based even in a break. It's ridiculous. I don't know why. But I'm not, you know, I don't want to go off the air if I can avoid it, so I might as well be.
2: I know. I really can't take the like, onset of emails about you dying again. So if you could just talk, even though you sound like Demi Moore.
1: I can give you my day yesterday. I emceed the event for the 30th year at Fox. That was the start of my day. Well,
2: I know,
1: actually,
2: you prepared so long for that, too. I mean, you were like, you were at it.
1: Okay, and I did Fox and Friends twice this week, so I was up early. Didn't
2: I hear you're pretty tight with that crew.
1: I am very tight. then I did this radio program. Then I did Stephen A's podcast. Then I did TV. I mean, he's like, is there one thing? Of course.
2: You gave Obama props. It was such an embarrassing moment. You can't give him props.
1: What props did I give him?
2: He's a very good father. I'm like, what are you talking about?
1: No, because he would call me and say, is there anything you could say good about Obama?
2: No.
1: I said, I guess he's a good father. You'll be very happy to hear, and this was on page 6 today, that Jimmy Kimmel's time at Disney is drawing to a close. Page 6 reporting that the late night host is now scheduled to expect it to end his show in May of next year after 24 years on the air. And apparently there's a lot of bad blood there. Did you know about that?
2: I'm not surprised at all.
1: Okay. For example, he'd seldom appear on shows like Good Morning America or The View because we're told he doesn't, quote, want to be a shill. When he does, he's a complete a-hole, according to what page 6 says in the New York Post. The insider said Kimmel expects Disney shows to prop up the stuff, but he would never reciprocate. And another source noted that he seldom invites New York talent when he does a show in Brooklyn every year. He's unmanageable, said another source. Other insiders push back and, you know, saying Kimmel has welcomed 66 Synergy guests since October of last year. Oh, very nice of him. Could it maybe have to do with the fact that his show's not funny? Which, by the way, for a comedian is like the worst thing in the world. I don't know if you know this, in Iowa at a city council meeting, they opened it up with a prayer to Satan.
2: Oh, I know all about it. I put a very lovely tweet out about that.
1: quote, I don't even like to say the words because it's so dark, but I think people need to know. Let us pray, dear dark father, quote, hail Satan. How sick and dark and evil is that?
2: We actually have it, Sean. We should play it.
1: Play it.
3: It's 5:30, calling this meeting to order. We will start with the invocation, then the pledge. So those that would like to participate in the invocation, please stand.
4: Thank you, Mayor, Council. Let us pray. Dear Dark Father, let us stand now unbowed and unfettered by arcane doctrines born of fearful minds in darkened times. Let us embrace the Luciferian impulse to eat of the tree of knowledge and dissipate our blissful and comforting delusions of old. Let us demand that individuals be judged for their concrete actions, not their fealty to arbitrary social norms and illusory categorizations. Let us reason our solutions with agnosticism in all things, holding fast only to that which is demonstrably true. Let us stand firm against any and all arbitrary authority that threatens the personal sovereignty of one or all. That which will not bend must break, and that which can be destroyed by truth should never be spared its demise. It is done. Hail Satan.
1: All right. Does it get any darker or sicker or more evil than that?
2: Yes, it does. Look at France. Look at England. Look at people that are out protesting and cheering on October 7th. We are surrounded in this spiritual warfare all around us. We got a sick problem going on. I'll tell you what, you're lucky I'm not on that council. I would have gone right up and took care of him the old fashioned way.
1: Donald Trump caught a thin spot of his hair on the Jumbotron at this rally yesterday. This is not good news. Now I'm depressed, he said. I said, I look sharp tonight. Then I looked at myself from the back. This is not good. Why didn't you tell me? He said, he's so funny. People just understood that. Mamdani booed, berated by anti-Israel protesters. Shame on you. Rosie O'Donnell suggesting Elon Musk is doing something in November with satellites. I think she's nuts. Absolutely nuts. Oh, and Mamdani on October 7th made quite the statement having dinner at the only Palestinian restaurant on the Upper West Side of New York City. Wow. Goodbye, New York. I will not miss you.
2: Wait, can I speak to that for a minute? Because we didn't hit that yesterday, and I'm glad we didn't, because he doesn't really deserve a voice ever. I'm sad that he has one now. But him and his wife are anti-Semites. They hate the Jewish people. They want to destroy everything that there is. And right after October 7th happened, he was out there stumping and giving disgusting speeches and cheering on Hamas. He loves that we have the call to prayer 5 times a day all around New York. We actually have a cut of him that we did not play yesterday that dovetails perfectly into the fact that he goes there. They had those fake protesters saying that they were upset that he was with the Jewish people to mourn October 7th. And then he goes to the only Palestinian restaurant in New York. Like, what a crock.
1: Old things are crock. Everything about
5: it. Who's ready for Palestinian freedom? Who is ready for the end of apartheid? The support for the Israeli government is something that has developed from the first moment that someone even thinks about politics in this country. We have to combat it at the same level. Not on our dime!
6: Not on our dime!
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1: Unbelievable.
2: And that's right before October 7th. That's like a year before.
1: A Texas mom, and I predicted this was going to happen, copycat cases, there's now been a number of them, accused of stabbing her husband and 2 young kids, was suffering from postpartum depression, according to a report. Then the mother of the 6-year-old that shot his teacher and then told the cops B-word, blamed the incident on ADHD.
7: What's your piece of
8: stop. All right, let's leave
9: it go.
8: That
9: last year.
7: I came down the hall. She had blood.
9: Where is the weapon?
7: It's on the floor. It's over there. Stop. That's not you. That's not how we see each other.
8: How old is he?
7: My mom had
8: 6 years old. Yes.
7: I stole that from my mom.
10: What can you tell us specifically about your son's disability?
11: He has ADHD. Some are able to have it at a very mild rate, but he's off the wall. Doesn't sit still, ever.
10: Had your son ever spoken like about hurting the teacher, or was there anything like any angst that he had against her?
11: No, he actually really liked her. I will say that week he did come home and he was talking, you know, a lot about how he felt like he was being ignored. So he would come home and, "Mom, I don't think that she was listening to me. I didn't like that." And then actually he ended up getting suspended the next day because he was in class. He was trying to tell her something. And she asked him to go sit back down. He threw his arms up. He said, "Fine." And when he threw his arms up, he knocked her phone out of her hand on accident. And he got suspended for that.
1: Unbelievable times we're living in. Anyway, you don't think this election is important? It's important. Back to our busy phones. Frank is in Texas. God bless Texas. Frank, how are you? Glad you called, sir.
9: I'm alive and kicking, not pushing up daisies right now, Tom. Hey, you asked about the what can Republicans do to get things out there. I'm a bit disappointed with the Republican Party because they don't really support their candidates very much. What they need to do is really educate the public from what the past 8, even 12 years has been like with Democrats in power. And if they were to run commercials, or, and you had one caller say, overload TikTok and Snapchat and all those things showing what has been going on, and comparing and contrasting Democrats and Republicans, really showing that, the violence and all that, I think we'd have a better shot. But overall, they don't support their candidates as well as Democrats.
1: Well, they are. There is a great behind the scenes get out the vote effort that is very real. The one they used in 2024. I know that's going on. I also know that they are spending a lot of time, energy, money, effort in supporting candidates with ad campaigns. And I think they're going to continue to do that now through election. They have had the biggest buy they've ever had on social media platforms. Like many of the ones you mentioned, I'm not on there enough to comment that I've seen it, but I know they're targeting those areas and those audiences as well. But yeah, I mean, one advantage Republicans have this year is they have money, which they almost never have an advantage in. And so we'll watch closely. But good advice. Appreciate it, Frank. Brian in New Jersey. Brian, what's up? Glad you called.
12: Hello, Sean. How you doing?
1: I'm good. Says you don't like me and you want to disagree with me. What's up?
12: Well, that first part's wrong.
1: Oh, you do like me, but you want to disagree with me.
12: Yes.
1: Okay. What's up?
12: But I just want to take you back to where you lived head-free for so long, or rent-free. 2014, President Barack Obama says that, what Donald Trump said the other day. How would Sean Hannity feel about the missile Los Angeles?
1: You know, this came up with Stephen A. Smith when I did his podcast yesterday, and I gave him the answer. And I think the media and the New York Post agrees with me on this. I think the media purposely took a lot of this out of context. He was saying that if we didn't stop Iran from becoming a nuclear power, this is what I took out of it. If we didn't stop that, then, okay, well, they're just going to take out Los Angeles and San Francisco. In other words, he was defending the decision to stop Iran from getting nuclear weapons. But liberals like to take things out of context.
12: So with that being said, 2028, a liberal becomes president and he says something. Is Sean Hannity going to say, you know what, we're taking this out of context. That's not what he meant. This is what he meant.
1: Well, I think it was in context, and I think it was very clear. I just think people that don't like Donald Trump wanted to turn it into something it wasn't.
12: Do you think that a sitting president, should have said that?
1: I think that anybody that didn't have the moral clarity to prevent Iran from getting nuclear weapons is naive and dumb and doesn't realize that that would be a real clear present danger, not only for the U.S., but for Europe and everywhere else. And if you think the Strait of Hormuz is bad now, imagine them if they had nuclear weapons. And the whole region would be in a dire position. You know, there's not one country that's not happy that they're never going to get a nuclear weapon. Anyway, my friend, appreciate it. 800-941-SHAWN if you want to be a part of the program. All right. So 3 years ago yesterday, October 7, 2023, we all know what happened in Israel. The equivalent of 40,000 dead Americans in a day compared our population size to theirs. Well, there, can imagine this. There's an Israeli firefighter. His name is Danny. And this is the nightmare. He spent his life, devoted his life to saving lives. And no parent should ever have to endure this, because as these terrorists attacked his community, his daughter and son-in-law, they were trapped inside their home. Their home was burning to the ground on that horrific day. There was nothing that he, at that point, could do to save them. This man had dedicated his entire life to rescuing others. He's living through the most unimaginable grief and pain. And even in that moment, he stepped forward to help evacuate survivors and care for his shattered community. And today, like so many thousands of Israelis, they are continuing to rebuild. So many people need basic, bare humanitarian assistance. And that's where our partnership with the International Fellowship of Christians and Jews comes in. They are providing, and they're on the ground providing it, food and water and shelter and clothing and medications. They have mobile medical clinics for the elderly. And that's why, you know, yesterday, thousands of churches and synagogues and schools and communities all across the country, you know, showed their solidarity as Israel fights for their very survival, joining the Flags of Fellowship movement started by the IFCJ. And whatever you can do to help provide for the people of Israel in their hour of need as they are fighting for their very survival is beyond necessary right now and very appreciated. Anyway, you can help. Just go to their website. It's joinfof.org. 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

0: DVR Hannity tonight at 9, 26 days to Election Day. 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We'll see you tonight back here tomorrow. Thank you for making the show possible.
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9: From ABC News, I'm Stephanie Officer. An impassioned New York City Mayor Zohran Mamdani called for ICE to leave his city after a man was shot during what the Department of Homeland Security calls a targeted operation in the Marble Hill neighborhood. The suspect was taken to the hospital with gunshot wounds. Mamdani says his five-year-old son was in the back seat of the car when ICE agents shot through the windshield. Police Commissioner Jessica Tisch says city cameras caught him parking when plainclothes agents approached with guns drawn. Mamdani.
10: New York City will not stand by while ICE agents shoot New Yorkers. And we will not back down from the demand that so many, including myself, have put forward time and again. This is an agency that must be abolished.
9: A man with a gun fatally shot by a security officer at the federal courthouse in Nashville. Police say the man's motive is under investigation. ABC's Pierre Thomas.
11: Shots ringing out in downtown Nashville after police say an armed man attempted to open fire inside the federal courthouse. Authorities say the man in his 40s entered through the courthouse front door around 9:30, approached security, and pulled out a pistol trying to fire it, but it jammed. They say the man then pulled out a knife and attempted to attack a U.S. Marshal security officer, who opened fire, fatally wounding the suspect.
12: Pierre Thomas, ABC News, Washington.
9: The NFL is joining New Jersey in asking the Supreme Court to allow regulation of prediction markets like Kalshi and Polymarket. Critics call them illegal sports betting operations. The companies are pushing back on that. The league reported Thursday $1.8 billion in trades on the first Sunday of the season were related to football. ESPN's David Purdom.
13: Having the NFL on board, expressing interest in the Supreme Court, looking at who is supposed to regulate prediction market. Is it supposed to be the federal government? Is it the state gaming regulators? Having the NFL weigh in on that certainly can't hurt.
9: ESPN is the parent company of ABC News. 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
13: It's 12:06 in the Wild Security System's 24-hour traffic center. I finally have some good news in DeKalb County tonight. That earlier crash cleanup just cleared 285 eastbound near Boulder Crest Road. So all lanes are clear and that traffic is back to running fast. Not so good news for those of you heading north in Cobb County, however. Construction is knocking out two left lanes, 75 northbound near Bear Parkway, exit 269, and those brake lights are now stacked all the way back to the 575 merge. Devin Byers, Triple Team Traffic, 95.5 WSB.
14: I'm WSB meteorologist Christina Edwards. Cloudy skies for Friday with highs in the low 80s. Rain showers arrive late Friday evening, but the heaviest rain arrives after midnight into Saturday morning.
15: I'm George Norrie, and this is Coast to Coast AM. Later tonight, facing death and coping with it, here's what's happening. Hurricane Iasius is forecast to track northeastward and quickly ramp up into a larger hurricane while over the central Gulf. AccuWeather hurricanes say this has become the first hurricane of the 2026 season, making it the latest first hurricane to form in the Atlantic Basin in over 100 years. Be careful out there. President Donald Trump said that the U.S. is doing extremely well against Iran, declaring that the country's military is shot and suggesting a decision is coming soon on how to bring the conflict to an end. The Iranian president dismissed talks with the United States as meaningless, and the Treasury Secretary, Scott Bessent, said that the U.S. sanctions and the maritime blockade have crippled Iran's oil trade. With more on today's activities, here's our Tom Danheiser. Tommy?
16: Well, George, the U.S.-Iran conflict remains in a high-stakes standoff as President Donald Trump declared Iran's military capacity is heavily degraded. Diplomatic negotiations are currently stalled while maritime clashes around the Strait of Hormuz have reached record weekly highs. Vice President J.D. Vance appeared to soften U.S. demands on Iran to end the war Tuesday, telling Reuters that Tehran must do something meaningful to reduce its nuclear enrichment, despite President Trump saying he wanted Iran to have no enrichment. A senior military official said on Wednesday that Iran will soon block what it calls illegal shipping routes through the Strait of Hormuz and claimed Iran's armed forces have full control over the vital waterway. Secretary of State Marco Rubio said earlier that Iran had lost complete control of the strait and there's almost as much oil flowing out now as there was before the conflict began. Meanwhile, according to the Saudi General Authority of Civil Aviation, a total of 3 civilians, including 2 women, have been killed and 36 injured in Houthi attacks on Alba and King Khalid International Airports. George?
15: Thank you, Tom. An unholy alliance is being blamed for instigating the violence seen across France, as experts point to a bond between extreme left and radical Islamic groups. What began as protests over school conditions and funding is entering its third week, and the factors behind the widespread, more violent protests are being debated. Author Howard Bloom is with her, and I asked him to check into this. Howard, what do you see out there?
17: Well, on September 17th at the Lycée Saint-Exupéry in Crete, just southeast of Paris, teachers went on strike over missing administrative and health staff, missing aides for disabled pupils, unreplaced teachers, water leaks, a broken window left unrepaired, toilets frequently out of service, and classrooms that were stifling in summer. The next day, students began blockading the school. Some of them would soon advance to firing mortar-style fireworks into student gathering areas and trying to torch the buildings. According to the French newspaper Le Monde, no political party organized that first eruption. It was a case of spontaneous combustion, but it soon exploded. 20 days later, France is in the uprising's third week. The upheaval is upspread to more than 1,000 high schools. Many were shut down. On October 6th, the Interior Ministry counted roughly 266,000 demonstrators nationwide, including 56,000 in Paris. Organizers claimed that number was considerably higher. By October 7th, more than 6,000 people had been arrested, most of them teenagers. And 761 police officers have been injured, and the movement is still growing. But between one high school in Crete and a nationwide revolt, something happened. Political organizations with ambitions far beyond fixing classrooms moved in. One is the left-wing political party, France Unbowed, LFI. LFI did not start the uprising, but its politicians moved in within days, promoted the movement on social media, appeared at blockades, and openly called for the protests to spread. LFI's goal is blunt. It wants to ignite what it calls the citizens' revolution. But the real demon in the new stew is radical Islam, particularly a group called the Muslim Brotherhood. The Brotherhood was started in 1928, then turned into a belief system that would be explosively popular by an Egyptian who came to America to study the culture for nearly 2 years, was disgusted by the ways American society broke the moral codes of traditional Islam, came home and started a movement to overthrow the West. That movement has thrived in astonishing ways. Today it is active in over 70 countries, including the United States and all the major nations of Europe. The Muslim Brotherhood's goal is to overturn the West and ultimately to wipe out the entire Western way of life, from beer and football to women in bikinis. not to mention constitutions, democracy, and your religion, if it doesn't happen to be Islam. France's interior ministry, like most Western sources, vastly understates the case. It describes the Muslim Brotherhood's goal as merely creating what it calls a counter-society. The Muslim Brotherhood is stoking the fire of France's student uprising through its local branch, the Muslim Students of France, a relative of the Muslim Students of America, a group that's played a major role in America's university outburst of pro-Palestinian outrage and building takeovers 2.5 years ago. What are the Muslim Brotherhood's ultimate goals? Militant Islam is often capable of thinking in generations, not election cycles. Take the toppling of Constantinople. Rome fell in 476 AD. For the next 1,000 years, Constantinople was the capital of the Roman Empire and Rome's competitor to rule all of Christendom. The city was clothed in jewels and gilded with gold when the miserable 57,000 people left in the abandoned city of Rome were stripping marble from Rome's monuments to turn the stone down to lime. In 629 AD, Muhammad said that Islam would take Constantinople. First, Muslim armies pried enormous territories out of the Eastern Roman Empire's hands, out of the hands of Constantinople. But the armies of Islam couldn't conquer the city itself. The Muslims persisted through failure after failure, year after year, generation after generation. And in 1453, after 30 generations and 824 years, they finally succeeded. The Muslim armies broke through Constantinople's gargantuan system of city walls, defeated the few soldiers who were left, looted and plundered for roughly 2 days and nights, then stopped. They turned the world's biggest church into a mosque, and eventually they renamed the city Constantinople or Istanbul. Then they set another goal, taking what they called Rumia, Rome, toppling the West. A small but significant part of the energy of the French student street riots is being used to advance that goal.
15: We'll see what happens in France. Thanks, Howard. Young Americans are reconsidering the value of a college degree given the high cost of college and the prospect of taking on student loan debt, which is prompting some colleges and universities to cut tuition costs to attract students and boost enrollment. A report by Bloomberg noted that several colleges and universities have announced plans to lower their tuition either this year or in the next academic year when students arrive on campus in the fall of 2027. John Truman Wolf, the publisher of the financial newsletter Strategic Financial Intelligence, with us. What do you think of that story, John?
18: Well, it's interesting, George. I mean, the tuition skyrocketed as the government poured money into the student loan program across the country. Interestingly, relative to this story, the big, beautiful bill that just passed this year cut back on those student loan programs. And I think that's definitely a factor in, you know, what the colleges are planning to do because the students don't have the tuition. Of course, it cuts back. George, I went to San Jose State University back in the day. I have a BA and an MA from there. And the tuition today there is $7,400 a year. When I went to school there, it was zero. Zero. Jeez. For people living in the state of California. So it's really been I think the government has controlled this a bunch. And since the government has decided to cut back on some of these student loan programs that gets these kids graduating with debts of $100,000, I think it's a good thing that it's being cut back.
15: Right, my friend, John Truman Wolf. What's the difference between the terms Planet X, Nibiru, and Nemesis? In a moment, preparedness author Marshall Masters explains next on Coast to Coast AM. Your digital life deserves serious protection. 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

0: And welcome back to Coast. George Norrie with you. 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He specializes in earth changes, space threats, sustainable survival strategies. He's a licensed amateur radio operator with extensive emergency training, focusing on helping communities build affordable, reliable survival communications. 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Marshall, welcome back. How have you been?
1: Good. Good to be back, George.
0: So what's out there? Planet X, Nibiru, Nemesis, or all of them?
1: Well, it's all of them. I can give you, you know, what helps everybody because they hear all these names is there's a quick rundown. It's all historical. So it started with the discovery of Uranus, first planet discovered with a telescope. Then they found a perturbation in its orbit. That led to the discovery of Neptune, and then Neptune had a perturbation, a little zigzag that would happen in its orbit. And then for a long time, it was called Neptune's Perturber. And after that, it went from Europe to America. In about 1905, Percival Lowell founded the Lowell Observatory in Flagstaff, Arizona. He coined the term Planet X, which is not the 10th planet. Planet X, as he coined it, just describes, we know it exists, even though we can't see it, but by virtue of how it affects objects we can see. And that went on, and that was actually led to the discovery of Pluto, which is not Neptune's perturber, not big enough. The next major step was 1940, the astronomer Carlos Muñoz Ferrada, he declared in 1940 that it was, he called it a black star in her colobus. People are going to hear those terms. And then Nemesis came in actually about the time I was a sophomore in high school in the 60s. And that's how I learned about all of this stuff, was from my science teacher, who was all excited. There was a lot of great coverage in the mainstream media, and it was called Nemesis theory, that we lived in a binary star system. Nemesis is a brown dwarf star, and it's an orbit, and it has its own planets. It's a mini constellation.
0: And so, a binary star system means the sun has a duplicate star, right?
1: It has, it's got a smaller companion star. A brown dwarf is, probably about 7 to 10 times the size of Jupiter. And it's the kind of thing, it's in a very long orbit, which was actually Zachariah Sitchin was the one who got that. And it's a 3,600 lunar year orbit, but it, and it spins, of that time, it spends 10 years up in the northern skies, above the sun's equator, if you will, and the rest of the time it's in deep in the southern skies. And so it was, Nemesis was first observed in 1983 with the IRAS infrared telescope. And that was when the kibosh was on it. They started suppressing it so people wouldn't know about it, which is kind of sad, because I go back and I look at, you know, articles that were written about Planet X in like New York Times and Wall Street Journal. It was really excellent coverage. And then there was a suppression. To give people an idea of the suppression that's going on, if they go to my website, YOWUSA.com, we've been doing a series of science articles tracking this since 2015. And in our science 117 article called Disturbing New Highs, we saw a record-breaking August. In all of the, we've spent a decade tracking all of these fireballs, and it was huge. I mean, March, August just boom.
0: And it was beyond, like, beyond any month that we've had, hasn't it?
1: Beyond any month for over a decade.
0: Wow.
1: And it really stunned us. We published it, and then our article, Science 117, actually set off a suppression trigger, and three sites were taken down that were dealing with it. The first two were just pure science sites, American Meteor Organization, AMO, and then the IMO, AMS and IMO. Both of those sites were taken down. This is not an issue for, you know, a site like Coast. I mean, you have got awesome webmasters. They wouldn't let anybody get at you. But these were, you know, these guys are kind of amateur webmasters. And they're not amateurs now. They're having a rebuild. The third, so those two that we, we use for the reporting. That's actually like when we reported Signs 117, and it was just breathtaking, the uptick. I mean, it was like a hockey stick. And that site was, they took them down. They took down the other site that we use. And because now the reporting is going to be delayed, they don't want people seeing what's something. And then it's going to take these sites a couple of months, so the reporting is not going to be there. The third one was a podcaster, and we did an interview on that, and they hit him as well, just the same way. And if you go and you read my article, Signs 118, I actually lay it out for everybody so they can see what suppression looks like and how it operates and who it hits and why it hits them. And it was really, I just collected the evidence and documented it. And I have all the screenshots and people can see what's going on. They definitely do not want us to know what is happening for the remainder of this year.
0: Why not? It's panic?
1: Because they've always, well, panic, but it's mostly, you know, we used to say it's panic. What I see is it's part of the depopulation agenda. And the first to die are the last to know. And that's exactly what they're doing. They started that by suppressing the data in 1983. And they just didn't want anybody to know about it. And so that they can build their deep underground military bases, and they're going to decide who survives and who doesn't. So it's part of that. And that's the reason why I just don't want to call people names for not knowing or not being interested, like sheeple and things like that. How can you know if there's that much suppression?
0: Why did the ancients seem to know, Marshall, more about this than we do today?
1: Well, we know that they did in the Colburn Bible. I think they, the ancient Egyptians, and talk about this, that there were, I think, according to the Egyptians, four or five documented flybys of this Nemesis mini constellation. And the stuff that they wrote it in the, about the same time as the five books of Moses. This was the last flyby was actually Exodus, which was a global event. It affected a lot of people. And then the one previous to that, which was a pole shift event, was Noah and the flood. Now, there are, according to some estimates, like 150 great deluge accounts around the world in various societies and cultures, their wisdom, their folklore. The ancients were talking about it. They were sending us messages and saying, hey, you know, you need to be aware of this. And I think what the Egyptians said that was quite cogent, and they just said, only the wise will know of its coming.
0: Stay with us, Marshall. We're going to take a short break. Marshall Masters with us as we talk about the incredible things going on out there in space on Coast to Coast AM.
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13: Stephanie Officer, hundreds of protesters filling the streets of New York City's Marble Hill neighborhood where federal immigration authorities shot someone during an ICE operation Thursday afternoon. In a statement, DHS says ICE officers did confirm shooting someone in the country illegally in a targeted enforcement operation. Late Thursday night, Mayor Zoran Mamdani was curt when he said he demanded President Trump release the 28-year-old man from ICE custody. Mamdani says the effort was unsuccessful.
14: School had just gotten out. The street was crowded with families and children. When ICE agents opened fire, a five-year-old child was in the back seat of the car. Thank God that child is physically unharmed.
13: Mamdani says ICE has taken the man away. 4,000 registered nurses at Boston's Brigham and Women's Hospital have voted to strike October 14th if a new tentative labor agreement is not reached by then. This is ABC News.
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6: 1234 in the Loud Security System's 24-hour traffic center. I'm keeping my eye on lots of cone zones scattered all around the city, especially for those of you on the west side of the perimeter tonight. You'll hit road work knocking out two left lanes on 285, both north and southbound near MLK Jr. Drive, but it looks like only that southbound ride is building brake lights right now. Construction's also blocking two lanes on 285 in both directions at Camp Creek Parkway, exit 2. Devin Byers, Triple Team Traffic, 95.5 WSB.
8: I'm WSB meteorologist Christina Edwards. Cloudy skies for Friday with highs in the low 80s. Rain showers arrive late Friday evening, but the heaviest rain arrives after midnight into Saturday morning.

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0: And welcome back, George Norrie, along with Marshall Masters, as we talk about the incredible story of what's out there in the universe. Marshall, why aren't we getting more amateur astronomers telling us about this? You would think they have nothing to lose.
1: Well, it's the same thing as, do you want to, if you're a pilot, do you want to report a UFO? And pilots don't want to do it. They don't want to get the heat. We do see amateur astronomers. They are starting to report because things are happening. Folks, come to my site, YOWUSA.com, or just MarshallMasters.com. And what you want to look for to see what's in the sky right now, right in front of us, is it's our Nemesis Collection. Now, we're tracking, people are observing this from all around the world, and they're taking smartphone pictures and they're putting them up on social media, and we're out there harvesting that. And we probably have about 1,000 to 1,500 of these unique observations. And what we do for our Nemesis Collection, which is now, we started it in June of last year, and now we have well over 500 authenticated images. We test them. We have a very precise procedure to test them. And if you see our Nemesis Collection, there's over 500 of them, and they're all stunning two suns in the sky. Typically, these are at near sunset, quite often are going to be over a large body of water, an ocean. So you're on oceanfront property, or you're up at 30,000 feet in a commercial jet airliner. And that's where right now it's the best, because Nemesis is close to the sun. And so if you get on there, I have a collections, and you can buy them and keep receiving them every month. And as a part of the subscription, and I've set them up so that you can share them with friends. I don't want people talking about it to their friends, because they get knee-jerk denial syndrome.
0: Right, right.
1: And, you know, it's tough. So you just take one of these, there's 500 pixels wide, attach it to an email, put it on somewhere, and just throw it out there. Throw the images out there. You know, an image is worth 1,000 words. You can also find them on my X channel. Just go to X, look for Marshall Masters, and the one that's got a blue check mark, it's Your Own World USA channel. And I put a lot of these up there, and you can see them. You can follow it. And if people really appreciate it, I get a lot of compliments. I also have people started posting. We do most of our science research on our Telegram channel, and you can get all our social media links just by going to YOWUSA.com, and you can see all of our social media links, and you can follow it from there. That's a good thing to do. You can see it for yourself. Otherwise, there's just a lot of suppression. For example, we're tracking an observatory in Hawaii, and Nemesis is next to the sun every day right in front of their telescopes, and we have the images, you know, because we're using this webcam. And I guess the only way a professional and astronomer is going to see what's in the sky in front of him, if it's Nemesis, is if he's a smoker. So pray for a smoker, because he's got to go outside to light up, you know. And these, how are you going to miss it, right?
0: What is the worst that could happen when Nemesis comes by?
1: Well, I just put up an article about that called Nemesis Outbound 2026 to 2030. And this is what I did was I give a little bit of history. And then I take people into it, and I say, all right, let's take a look at what happens. Because it's right now, it's coming down. You know, when we've been tracking it since 2020, when it crossed into the northern skies, reached perihelion, its closest distance to the sun in 24. We've been tracking it. Now it's heading back down to go back to the southern skies. And what we're showing, these are our projections. And that's, we have to put that caveat, it's a projection based on the data that we're getting out of our science articles. But we estimate that sometime late this year or midway into 2027, it is going to cross over the orbit of Mercury. And at that point, it's going to be a little more elevated in the sky. It'll be more people will be able to see it, and it will begin to appear a little larger. Then in late 27 to mid 2028, we project that it will cross over the orbit of Venus. And at that time, it will be noticeably larger than our sun. At that point, it will be the largest celestial body in our solar system. And this is when you'll start seeing the wings, which is the Nemesis cloud that we call it. And this is what was documented by the ancient Sumerians as translated by Zachariah Sitchin, who is my hero.
0: And God rest his soul.
1: God rest his soul. He was an amazing man. I had a chance to work with him on a few things, and I can tell you, he dotted his I's and crossed his T's, and he was an amazing fellow. Then what we're projecting, and you know, once it's over the orbit of Venus, I think that's when we're going to start seeing the fake news. The mainstream media is going to continue doing what it's doing, being dismissive, telling people, it's just a pretty light show, nothing's going to hit us. And when people hear it's not going to hit us, then they just tend to dismiss it and throw it off. But that's a lie. It's already affecting us. And it is the inner core of our planet is being perturbed by it. You know, we're seeing these strange weather patterns. Things are getting a little bizarre on the surface, which is a result of the inner core getting a little off balance. And that is causing magma plumes that are rising up to the lithosphere and then working their way down. And this is causing a lot of problems. So it's already affecting us with a different cause form of cosmic radiation and gravitational attraction.
0: Are we talking, Marshall, about problems of biblical proportions here?
1: Pardon?
0: Are we talking about problems of biblical proportions?
1: Absolutely.
0: Oh, boy.
1: Okay, it is going to start, it's going to, by the time it gets over Venus orbit, which is late 27 to mid 28, where it's going to be definitely noticeable. And however, when it crosses over our orbit, which will be what we're projecting is mid, late 28 to mid 29 in that range, it's going to, you know, it's going to be so big, and it's no longer going to be something they can suppress. It's just going to be in our face. People are going to see it. And by that time, we're going to be having a lot more natural disasters that are happening, earthquakes, all forms of things. It's just, it's all hazard. It's not one thing. People tend to like to say, what's that one thing? And I say, no, when it rains, it pours. It's going to be all kinds of stuff. And then it's going to probably cross over the orbit of Mars in 29. Late 29 to 2030, and this is going
0: to be long away.
1: Huh?
0: It's not too long away.
1: Not too long away. And then once it goes past the ecliptic, that's the plane of our system. An easy way to think about that, the ecliptic, imagine a dot in the center of the sun and make it expand it out to a concentric concentric ring through the equator of the sun out to the constellations of the zodiac. And that's the ecliptic. And when it reaches that point where it transitions from northern sky, which is above the sun, to the southern skies below the sun, is going to be late 2030, sometime into 2031. But once it's below the ecliptic, that's when the pole shift is going to happen. And the pole shift will be a biblical event. It's already been. Noah's flood was a pole shift event. That's what we're going to go through. In the Colburn Bible, the story is called Sesuda and Hanok. And it was about a king, Sesuda, who had hired Hanok, a boat builder, to build the ark. And very similar, you had, you know, mysterious figures coming and warning them to do something. The Colburn version, the Egyptian version of it, has a lot of the same details as in the five books of Moses, Genesis account. But they have a whole lot more, a whole lot more. And like one of the things that's interesting is when you're looking at people talking about the story of Noah and the flood, they're always showing that Noah built the ark on the side of a mountain. All right. Well, I didn't read that in Genesis. Maybe I didn't have the right version of the Bible. But, you know, in the Colburn Bible, there's an explanation of that. And it was a large tsunami that hit. Now, also, you're going to have water that's the fountains of the deep that are going to come up. There's massive amounts of water underneath the skin of our planet. And all of this gravitational force that's exerted is going to push that up, and it's going to burst out. But in the Colburn Bible, it's talking about a huge tsunami, a 1,000-foot high wall of water, probably.
0: Oh, my God, huge. And where will that hit, do you know?
1: Anywhere you're on a coastal area is not good. You know, it's like the three real estate laws of premium property: location, location, location.
0: Yeah.
1: You don't want to be along a coastline. It's going to be, you want to be about 150 miles inland of a coastline, and at least to have about 2,000 feet above sea level. That's a good general guideline. So, you know, for example, where I live in Maine, I'm perfectly situated. And on the other hand, 90% of the population lives along the coastline of Maine. They're not going to make it. They're toast.
0: Will there be a warning?
1: Pardon?
0: Will there be a warning?
1: Oh, well, there's warnings now. It just depends on when do people wake up to what's happening. And I think that'll be in about 2028. You're going to start having them waking up, but that's going to be the 20-25% of the population that thinks for themselves. And the rest of them are just, you know, they're going to, well, you know, let's see what it is. Let's see what it is. And they're going to be dismissive and push it off. And unfortunately, that's not going to help them to be effective.
0: Will there still be government denial at that point?
1: Unless something dramatic happens with it, yeah, the denial is going to continue. Because the elites, again, it's part of the depopulation agenda. COVID is part of the depopulation agenda. If you look at what's happening, particularly in the United States, we have the male exodus. Women are, you know, saying, where are the good men? They all disappeared. They don't want to approach us anymore.
0: The guys are gone, huh?
1: Yeah, the guys are gone. You know, and but I had to research this a lot for my book, Mars Beta, Seeds to the Stars, because I was writing about, really, when I wrote that book, it's, you know, saying, let's create a subculture of space farmers, much like the Amish would, along the Amish model. Because the important thing with Mars Beta is, how do we get the guys to get back in the game? They're all on the sidelines. They don't hate women. They would like to have a nice relationship. But the men are intimidated by all of the institutional suppression and the high risks of, you know, being dragged into court on some frivolous thing. So the guys just, you know, they're doing the smart thing. They're just doing the math and saying the numbers don't work out. Well, we're going to have a massive depopulation with this because of the suppression of information. And we need to get the men back in the game, back to approaching the women. And so that's what Mars Beta is about. It's about saying, all right, what are the most successful models? Who's procreating right now? That's a big issue, because with Mother Nature, species must do three things to avoid extinction. One, they have to feed themselves. Two, they have to be able to adapt to changes in their environment. And three, they must procreate. And we are not procreating. Our birth rate is unsustainable and we're circling the drain.
0: Marshall, we're going to take a short break and come back and take phone calls with you. Marshall Masters with us as we talk about Planet X, Nibiru, Nemesis, whatever you want to call it. But he says it's coming, and it's coming fast.
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5: ABC News, I'm Stephanie Officer. Survivors of sexual assault, student groups, and supporters of Jane Doe protested in New York Thursday outside of the courthouse where she filed her civil suit against the Chi Phi fraternity and Cornell University. A criminal investigation was reopened into the case, stemming from a 2024 incident where Jane Doe alleged she was gang raped by 7 frat members. ABC's Aaron Katursky.
6: Her attorney told us Jane Doe will cooperate with the criminal investigation now being led by New York Attorney General Letitia James, but one of the fraternity brothers, Gilio Lopes, is now challenging her appointment as special prosecutor, claiming she has unequivocally demonstrated a bias.
5: Gulf Coast residents are being told to make final preps now before Hurricane Isaias makes landfall sometime between Friday night and Saturday. The Category 2 storm carries 100-mile-an-hour winds. Clay Cobbs is with Pafford Medical Services out of Arkansas and says they brought along 120 staffers and 50 ambulances to Pensacola, Florida to help.
7: They need to heed those evacuation orders now. Help is not going to be able to come to them once the sustained winds reach 40 miles an hour. We will cease operating ambulances and other emergency response vehicles. So that would be my word and my direction to folks across the Gulf Coast.
5: Defense Secretary Pete Hegseth says the execution of a Fort Hood shooter, Nadal Hassan, will be via firing squad at Fort Hood and says it'll be public. Hassan was sentenced to death for the 2009 mass shooting in Texas, which left 13 people dead and wounded 32 others. ABC's Trevor Ault.
8: If this execution takes place in December, and Hegseth says it will, it would be the first public execution in the U.S. in some 90 years. And that defense official tells ABC News it will be live streamed.
5: His infamous Thriller jacket, Motown 25 stage worn glove, and others set to be auctioned during Julian's Auctions inaugural celeb and pop culture experience. Michael Jackson's items themselves became part of the zeitgeist.
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9: It's 105 in the Loud Security System's 24-hour traffic center. I'm spotting lots of construction hotspots all around town tonight. Bad news for those of you driving north through Cobb. Roadwork is blocking two left lanes, 75 northbound near Chastain Road, and those delays are stacked through Kennesaw and into Ackworth. Elsewhere in Lithia Springs, I'm seeing more slow-moving traffic, I-20 eastbound near Six Flags, where construction's taking out three right lanes and slowing that ride toward the perimeter tonight. Devin Byers, Triple Team Traffic, 95.5 WSB.
10: I'm WSB meteorologist Christina Upwards. Cloudy skies for Friday. The wind will pick up, gusting around 20 miles per hour, and a few rain showers are possible late in the afternoon through the evening hours, highs in the low 80s. The bulk of the heavy rain and gusty winds arrives early Saturday morning. That'll continue through Saturday afternoon, tapering off on Sunday.

0: From the heartland of America and the gateway to the West, good morning, good evening, wherever you may be, across the nation, around the world. I'm George Norrie, and this is Coast to Coast AM. Later tonight, the mysterious world, Ireland. Looking forward to that. Here's what's happening. Hurricane Isaias is continuing to strengthen in the Gulf of Mexico after becoming the first Atlantic hurricane of the season, and is expected to make landfall along the northern Gulf Coast later this week as a dangerous Category 2 hurricane. Isaias is expected to approach the coast by tomorrow, with landfall currently estimated to be sometime late Friday or early Saturday between the Gulf Shores, Alabama, and Pensacola, Florida. Prayers for everybody out that way. President Donald Trump promised that the U.S. would not attack Iran before the midterm elections, tempering rising crude oil prices as well. He also touted productive conversations with Iran, though he did not provide specifics. The Houthis, as a matter of fact, claim to have hit Saudi Arabia's main airport with a ballistic missile the third time this week. The Iran-backed rebels have claimed an attack on the facility amid Yemen's escalating civil war there. And new videos obtained exclusively by CBS News show Iranian attacks on a major U.S. military base in Kuwait as the war with Iran kicked off 7 months ago. With more, here's Tom Danheiser.
1: Well, George, House Speaker Mike Johnson is hailing Operation Epic Fury as a success, saying Iran had been dangerously close to having a nuclear weapon and predicting the country's economic collapse would force Tehran to reach an agreement with the U.S. The U.S. Treasury Department sanctioned 17 tankers and their owners as part of Operation Economic Outcast, aiming at dismantling Iran's remaining shadow fleet network. This as Iran declared Thursday that it won't cease uranium enrichment, according to Mohammad Islami, the head of Iran's Atomic Energy Organization. U.S. President Donald Trump spoke with Israeli Prime Minister Benjamin Netanyahu on the anniversary of the October 7 attacks, reflecting on the horribly tragic attacks while warning that Hamas and its allies are paying a steep price for the assault. Meanwhile, Yemen's government forces said they carried out thousands of strikes against Houthi targets as part of Operation Dawn of Yemen. The Iran-backed Houthis have been launching attacks at Saudi Arabia in recent weeks. And Secretary of War Pete Hegseth welcomed the USS Abraham Lincoln crew home after more than 300 days at sea, hailing its combat deployment against Iran. George?
0: Thank you, Tom. Meanwhile, Defense Secretary Pete Hegseth said that the public, you, will be able to watch the execution of the Fort Hood, Texas shooter by firing squad. I predict it could be one of the highest rated television shows ever. The U.S. has not held a public execution in 90 years, and Hegseth's remarks raised questions about how the military would allow people to watch. Nidal Hassan, who was convicted of killing 13 people in 2009 shooting, is scheduled to be executed by firing squad on December 3rd at Fort Hood near Killeen, Texas. More than 122,000 cases of Gatorade are being recalled voluntarily due to undeclared food dyes, according to the FDA. The recalled cases of Gatorade Lemon Lime, Gatorade Lemon Lime Zero, Gatorade Orange and Gatorade Orange Zero were distributed in more than two dozen states. Food safety coach Jeff Nelkin with us here. Jeff, even Gatorade gets it now, huh?
2: Absolutely. And, you know, we're talking about a hypersensitivity situation where people may have hives, itchiness, asthmatic symptoms, and similar almost to people that are sensitive to aspirin, for example. If you have product and you are concerned about getting more information or details, you can reach 800-884-2867 and refer any questions or concerns about product that you may have at home, and as well as FDA. You can contact them at 800-443-2652. So be careful, be aware, and keep questioning.
0: Jeff, can ingested food dyes really hurt somebody?
2: Well, if you have a sensitivity like an allergy, yes.
0: Okay, got to be careful. Thank you. Jeff Nelkin, our food safety coach. There's a book out there called UFO Sightings and Alien Visitations, written by Kevin Randall, who happens to be one of our regular guests. Kevin, what do you got for us this week?
3: Well, good evening, George, and thanks for the plug. Appreciate that.
0: Absolutely.
3: I have a quick comment about the St. Louis Archon 49 held over the weekend. There was a science fiction convention. There were several presentations and panels that dealt with UFOs, including one strictly about Roswell. There was a disclosure panel concerned more with the actual events rather than the movie, and a panel that examined the similarity between cinema aliens and those reported in real life. And this just demonstrates the interest that science fiction fans have in UFOs. And as an aside, it seemed the fans were split on their opinions of the Disclosure Day movie. Many wished it had done something more with the aftermath of Disclosure, and even with that, most of them liked the film. And of course, the sightings continue. From the National UFO Reporting Center comes a sighting from August 8th of this year. The witness in Aurora, Oregon, watched a rectangular-shaped object for about 10 minutes. The witness said, and I quote, "A large non-flashing light suddenly appeared from out of nowhere, grew dramatically brighter and large in the sky, unlike any plane or copter, then suddenly began dimming. As it dimmed, I saw three smaller lights in a straight vertical line to its right, suggesting they might have been attached to a much larger object, though I could not see any definite outline. The large object light then disappeared, cloaked completely. For several minutes afterward, I could still see the small, extremely faint, light orb-like objects maneuvering around the same area. They are intimately visible and difficult to track," end quote. Keith Bickford wrote, and I quote, "On September 16th, I interviewed the witness identified as H according to her UAP sighting. She stated that she observed the silent UAP in a clear evening sky. She said the large signal light suddenly appeared in the sky and was approximately 2 to 3 miles away. She said that it was a large single light, finally faded. The three smaller vertical lights emerged beside it. She wasn't able to see a structured craft," end quote. Bickford said that the witness was familiar with conventional commercial military aircraft as well as drones, and he said that the flight radar 24 found nothing, and he has now classified the sighting as anomalous. Bickford indicated another sighting made on July 4th of this year from Canton, Texas. He wrote that the witness reported a flying triangle while driving near the Christus Emergency Care Center. She said her two children and her boyfriend also saw the UFO. She said the object just appeared in front of them. She saw that it was an equilateral triangle that was rotating clockwise, flying silently, though her boyfriend said that he heard a low buzzing sound. She said the object was either black or dark gray and was about the size of a small airplane. She mentioned that the object was very close and it was moving slowly at about the height of some nearby telephone poles. She said, and I quote, that all of them could see the bottom and the sides of the craft, but agreed the craft had a thick 3D body and was not thin, end quote. According to Bickford, the main witness was familiar with conventional military and drone aircraft. She said that she had checked different social media sites and didn't find any information on her sighting. Flight radar 24 was clear, and Bickford said that he hadn't found any social media information on the sighting either and was classifying this as anomalous. That's what we have for tonight, George.
0: All right. Thank you, Kevin. We'll talk to you next week. Up next, Chris Boris back with us on Coast to Coast. He's a ghost behaviorist. What is that? He'll tell us when we come right back on Coast to Coast AM. Your digital life deserves serious protection. 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

0: And welcome back to Coast. George Norrie with you. We've got a great program for you tonight. Chris Boros with us is a pioneering paranormal researcher known for developing the field of ghost behaviorism, studying reported spirit behavior to better understand paranormal encounters. A very popular YouTube creator, he has developed new approaches to ghost classification, spiritual cleansing, and paranormal investigation, including an experimental device designed to communicate with the dead. Chris, welcome back. How have you been?
1: I've been great. Thank you for having me.
0: Looking forward to this. And how's the book Ghost Behaviors doing?
1: Really good. It's very attractive to people at when I do conventions. It really catches the eye and they want to know, what is this? Because it's so out of left field that people want to really know more.
0: We call you the ghost behaviorist. What exactly does that mean?
1: Yeah, so this, everybody's familiar with what a ghost hunter does. You know, they go out to a location and try to verify that the paranormal exists. Well, a ghost behaviorist goes one step beyond. What I do is I'm trying to figure out, okay, what do I do with a spirit once you find it? And what I'm doing is I'm trying to get into the psychological mindset of a spirit and break that down, which I've done very effectively because when I'm in the field and I'm interacting with these spirits, I'm trying to figure out what they need, what they want, and how to remedy their situation. And that just really opens a door for interactions that just really break the mold. And, you know, I'm trying to help them and heal them and go beyond what everybody's seen. And then this is just like the next level in paranormal research.
0: Chris, what made you make that transition from an investigator to someone looking, studying the behavior?
1: Well, I've always been a student of psychology, and I saw the paranormal field collectively kind of hit this wall in like 2010, 2012, where they could, you know, it didn't take a genius to get paranormal activity to happen. Look, there are plenty of TV shows out there, plenty of social media channels out there, all getting interactions with spirits. But like I said, you know, there comes a point where you're like, well, where do we go from here? And once I started put psychology into this and sociology and all the things I learned from the Tibetan Book of the Dead, it just really propelled my interactions with spirits to the next level. And I really wanted to see how far I could go. And it just, I really hit the ground running. Like the first time out doing this, I was able to get a 90-minute interaction with a spirit, which you're probably hearing that and you're like, 90 minutes? But yeah, it's true. It's documented. You can check it out online for yourself. It's under Ghost Dr. Chris at the St. Augustine Lighthouse. And you can see for yourself, we got into some very, very advanced communications with this spirit that just really you've never seen before. So that's what I'm all about, trying to find things that no one has ever heard about.
0: Is there anything about the afterlife, Chris, that scares you?
1: Not really. What I find, though, is that spirits are, there are certain things about the afterlife that spirits are afraid of. And there's two things. Now, if you've seen like the movie Beetlejuice,
0: right,
1: you'll see that the main characters, they're afraid to go outside of their house because if you do, there's like this desert wasteland with these giant worms and things like that. Well, in the afterlife, I found that spirits can project that fear and create that reality. So in essence, that can happen. And if that does happen, it creates a scenario where they can get kind of frightened about around their surroundings. Even the Tibetan Book of the Dead talks about the mind making manifestations that can harm or help you. And so this is one of the things I have to keep in mind as a ghost behaviorist, because when I go out there, I have different classifications, and that's what I find like this, the stuck spirit, for instance. That is the kind of mindset that can create those things. And another thing that I find that spirits are afraid of is, and this I totally ran across this by accident. When I was interviewing, and this was what I do. I interview spirits, believe it or not. But when I was interviewing this one spirit about the mechanics of the afterlife, there were many lulls in the conversation. And every time we hit this lull, I'm like, what is going on here? Why did you stop interacting? So once I coaxed her back into the conversation, I asked her point blank, because I started seeing a pattern here. I'm like, are there certain things that you're not allowed to tell me? And she goes, yes. And then I say, okay, well, are there certain things as humans we're not supposed to know? She goes, yes. And then it brought the next question. Well, will you get in trouble if you talk about these things? Yes. So then I asked point blank, I'm like, are there rules to the afterlife that you have to follow? Yes. So that right there, that like she was afraid, like once you get to the nuts and bolts of what that means, she was afraid to break those rules because there are consequences for breaking those rules. And she was frightened, like she was afraid of breaking those rules. So yeah, there's all kinds of things in the afterlife that we're still, that, you know, I figured out, but as a whole, like the paranormal community hasn't really understood yet.
0: Who do you think makes those rules on the other side?
1: Well, that gets into a very theological discussion, because once you start finding, okay, well, there are rules to the afterlife, then you got to get into, well, okay, who is governing the afterlife? You know, who is policing the afterlife? And once you start figuring that out, it's like, okay, well, there's a tier system. And if there's a tier system, it's like, okay, well, now we got to get into the discussion of angels, demons, God, and devil. So that's another reason why I love doing this, because I like to take the spiritual approach. You know, a lot of ghost hunters, they separate the two, spiritual and the ghost hunting, and they take a very occultish spin on it, where I take a very spiritual approach. Because, yeah, when you start finding out there are rules to the afterlife, there are angels and demons involved in all these interactions, it really takes things to another level.
0: Chris, this device you've created to allow you to interview these spirits, tell us about that.
1: Yeah, so this is revolutionary. Like, this took a long time for me to put together. And I have been using this for the last year. And people have been waiting for something in the paranormal field that just really captures their attention. And I got to tell you, George, this is it. Like, it's very visual. Because a lot of times you see investigators use these devices where it's like, well, I can poke holes in that. But when you see this thing in action, it's like, wow, I don't know if I can dispute what you're getting. So what it entails is, like, ghost hunters for years have used the method of using meters in a way where they say, okay, spike this once for yes and twice for no.
0: Right.
1: And this kind of builds upon that. So I, for the BMC, and this is an acronym that stands for the Boris Meter Communication Device. So the BMC, it has four prompts. Okay. Cause I find that spirits, if you give them enough, ways to answer, you kind of can have a dialogue, a communication, and really interview them the way I want to interview them. Because before, when you get into these yes and no conversations, you hit this wall where you're basically playing 20 questions with a spirit. There's only so many ways you can have them answer yes and no. So I added two more prompts, and the other prompts are all signified by symbols. So I have a yes, no, and then a question mark and an X. And the question mark, now this is interesting. So like I said, this took a long time to piece together. So the question mark, they're all meters, and if a spirit hits the question mark, it means I do not know. And this is based off me classifying the spirit world by their mindset. Now, the
0: you don't hear a spirit voice, right?
1: No, I have them hit these devices on command, which they will do. And, you know, they'll just sit there and wait for me to ask questions, and then they will hit them on command, which is amazing in itself, because they will only answer. Like, this thing is so visual that they want to get their stories out. And if they start messing around with them while I'm not asking a question, I tell them, okay, I know you're getting excited. Please calm down. I just want you to hit these meters when I ask you a question, so we get your story out there. And they comply. They really do comply. So with the question mark, this is really groundbreaking because, like I said, it means I don't know. And this is derived from the classifications of spirits list that I've come up with.
0: Hold on for a second, Chris. We're going to take a short break, but we'll come back with more with Chris Boros right here on Coast to Coast AM, talking about the behavior of spirits.
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5: I'm Stephanie Officer. Thursday, protests held on college campuses nationwide in solidarity with Jane Doe, the former Cornell student who alleges she was gang raped by 7 frat members 2 years ago. The accused have denied the allegations. At Columbia University, hundreds spoke out against sexual violence, including 2 survivors who say the late convicted sex offender Jeffrey Epstein abused them. Gina Lisa Jones.
6: I was a Jane Doe and Jeffrey Epstein file.
5: USS Abraham Lincoln sailors finally reunited with their families Thursday when they docked in San Diego. They spent the Navy's longest time ever at sea, 10 months without docking at a port. Their deployment scrutinized because some sailors developed suicidal ideations. ABC's Louis Martinez says top brass made changes.
7: They are looking at practical matters, but then there's the human element. And yes, they have learned a lot about how to ensure that the quality of life for the sailors is...
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3: It's 1:34 in the Loud Security System's 24-hour traffic center. I have some bad news on the west side of the perimeter tonight. I'm watching stacked brake lights, 285 southbound between MLK Jr. Drive and Cascade Road, where it looks like they just started traffic pacing for the night for that construction there. So expect a few minutes to be added to your ride. Now looking to Lithia Springs, I'm seeing more delays, I-20 eastbound near Riverside Parkway, where construction is taking out three right lanes for the night. Devin Byers, Triple Team Traffic, 95.5 WSB.
16: I'm WSB meteorologist Christina Edwards. Cloudy skies for Friday with highs in the low 80s. Rain showers arrive late Friday evening, but the heaviest rain arrives after midnight into Saturday morning.

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1: We're talking about the behavior of ghosts with Chris Boris. We'll take calls with Chris next hour here on Coast to Coast. As you know by now, we have the Paranormal Podcast Network up and running with a number of shows, more coming. But one of those shows, Tommy, who do we have?
2: Shades of the Afterlife, the host of Shades of the Afterlife on the line with me, Sandra Champlain. Hi, Sandra.
3: Well, hey, Tom, and hey, George. Nice to be here.
1: Good to have you there. By the way, you did a great job for us on Monday.
3: Yeah, Thank you so much.
2: You sure did. So Fridays, we publish new shows. We are going to publish your 312th show tomorrow or today, depending on where you are. Tell us a little bit about what we got in store.
3: Oh, yeah. Well, it's our sixth anniversary. We're going into 7 years together. It's called Consciousness Out of Body, Coma Proof, and Bedside Reunions. So there's some stunning, verifiable near-death experiences, cases of terminal lucidity. I even include a simple daily practice that we can connect with our own loved ones.
2: So you did your first show on October 21st, 2020. Did you think we'd make it this far?
3: I never thought we wouldn't, but oh my gosh. I mean, it's just so surprising and it's so wonderful.
2: It's been a fun ride, huh? Hey, Sandra, of everything you investigated, you've said your strongest reasons to believe in the afterlife are near-death experiences and deathbed visions. What makes those two areas so convincing to you?
3: Well, they're convincing to me, not just as they are, but the verifiable experiences when people float out of their body and they can witness a conversation in another room or see the medical equipment or get a serial number off the bottom of a medical cart when they are flatlined. So it's those verifiable stories for the near-death experiences and also for the deathbed visitations. Nobody dies alone. We all have loved ones and even our pets, and some believe angels that come to carry us across the threshold, telling us, pack your bags, we're going on a trip. They all look young and healthy. But the key is, and what makes it so important to me, are the verifiable ones where people don't know a loved one has passed. Somebody could be sick in the hospital. They don't want to tell them their brother just passed away. But there, lo and behold, is the brother right there to greet him. And so there's so many verifiable ones that just give me goosebumps that really tell us nobody dies alone and our consciousness is outside of our body.
2: Well, we all hope it's a fun trip when it comes. 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Thanks, Sandra. George?
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0: And welcome back, George Norrie, with our ghost behaviorist, Chris Boris. Chris, when you summon up a spirit to communicate with, do you ask for one specifically, or do you just take whoever comes by?
1: I usually take the first person that usually comes to me. When I go to a place, I'll specifically ask for, you know, who's ever haunting this place. Like if I know somebody specifically is haunting it, I'm trying to interact with them and figure out, okay, well, why are you haunting this place? How can we help you? And go from there. But there's been times where I've been interacting with spirits and another one will kind of just come in and start wreaking havoc on the devices. I'm like, okay, wait a minute. You know, let's slow it down. We got to figure out who's who here. So you got to give them, some ground rules of interacting.
0: How do you know they're being honest with you?
1: So one thing I'm going to do is finish with the BMC device, because I was able to finish that, because that ties into that question. But like I said, with the BMCs, I have four prompts on this, and each one is hooked up to, an EM meter, which spirits can spike. So I have four prompts. The first one is yes. The second one is no. The third one is a question mark, which means I don't know. And this is derived from my breaking down the spirit world by their mindset, which I've created a classification list. And one of those classifications is the confused spirit. And I found out that there are confused spirits in the afterlife. And these mostly come from spirits that have died very abruptly, like a heart attack or car crash or something like that. And many times they don't realize they're dead. So there's been times where I get into an interaction with these spirits and they're just confused. And there have been times where I'm like, I'm talking to them and they'll hit the question mark. I'm like, oh, you're confused. So I have to go back and clarify. So that's why that prompt's there. And it's very helpful. The last prompt is an X. And this goes back to the story I told you about with the roles of the afterlife. There are things that spirits cannot tell us. So that's why I have the X. If they hit the X, that means I cannot tell you. And this is critical because there are times where I'm talking to spirits and there are times where they'll hit the X. Like this one time I was talking to this murder victim and I was trying to figure out who murdered her and she kept hitting the X. And I'm like, you can't tell me who murdered you? Like, this is crazy. So I was asking about, I was trying to dance around the question. And so I had a list of suspects, and there was one person on that list that she kept hitting the X for. I'm like, why can't you tell me? And it turns out that there are karmatic repercussions for doing things like that. So again, there are rules to the afterlife.
0: Can't even testify on their own behalf, huh?
1: Well, they can if it doesn't karmatically count against them, because it goes again to the Eastern philosophy of karma and how it affects the body and the afterlife situation. So you have to be very privy to all that stuff when you're talking to spirits.
0: So back to the question of, do they lie?
1: Yes. So many times when I'm talking to spirits, for the most part, they will tell you the truth. Cause like I said, they just want to get their story out. You know, you come along and it may be like decades or centuries of, you know, trying to talk to people and they can't hear you or we can't hear them. So when they finally have a chance to interact with you, 9 times out of 10, they will tell you the truth. But there was one time, or there have been times where I'm talking to spirits and they'll kind of waffle on their questioning, you know, because I like to ask the same question in two different ways. So it elicits a yes and or a no. So I know that the answer I'm getting is accurate, but there are certain times where they'll waffle on their questions. I'll ask it one way and they'll say yes. And I'll ask it a different way and I'll get a yes. I'm like, what is going on here? And I'll ask, are you lying to me? And they'll say yes. But many times when they do that, I find that they're just confused. So if they're doing this, I'll be like, are you confused? Hit that question mark if you're confused. And they'll hit the question mark. I'm like, okay, we're confused. So I have certain prayers and mantras that I will throw out there that helps heal their mind. Because that's another part of all this. I'm trying to heal these spirits, heal the land, and center them, because that's the goal. You know, I have all these different classifications. I'm trying to center their mind so I can push them out and where they need to go.
0: How soon do these meters start to make their move when you try to communicate with a spirit? Right away, or does it take time?
1: Yeah, I tell you, George, like when I came up with this BMC device, my success rate has just tripled, like tenfold, because the spirits, they can read your aura. That's one thing I found out with this very quickly, is they can read your aura. If you're going to a situation where you're ego, you just want to get likes and clicks and views on your videos, they're less likely to interact with you. But if they read your aura and they're like, oh, this guy's really here to help me, they will interact with you a lot more. And when I put this BMC device out, they're like, ooh, what is this? And it intrigues them. And so they'll start interacting with it right away. And there's rarely a time where I'll go into a place that's known to be haunted, or maybe it's rumored to be haunted, and I'll be doggone. I'll start getting stuff on command, voices on command. I've gotten manifestations on command. I kid you not. Like, this is really next level. And I'm not just, you know, saying that just to put it out there. It really is.
0: And though you're in a physical location with your BMC device, where are the spirits? Are they in heaven? Are they in hell? Where might they be?
1: They're, for all intents and purposes, they're in the room. I've done tests where I'm like, okay, are you above us? You know, where are you? And they'll be like, yes, we're above you. Sometimes, and this is another misnomer, like spirits that have crossed over, they can actually come back and interact with you. Like, once they go through the tunnel of light, like, that's not the end. They can come back and interact with you. So sometimes, like, there's a bridge between our world and their world. So sometimes they're not fully occupying our world. They're like crossing this bridge into our realm, so to speak, and interacting with the devices there. So yeah, that happens a lot.
0: Have you ever had a spirit that didn't want to communicate with you? And if so, how do they act?
1: Yeah, I've run into a couple stubborn spirits. Like, they just, for whatever reason, they are, well, again, it goes to the classification list of the stuck spirit. Now, these are introverts of the afterlife, and there's extroverts as well, which I call the wandering spirit. But the stuck spirit, you gotta like coax them out a little bit, because they just, they are set in their ways. They, you find these kind of spirits in like attics and basements and closets, and they just, for whatever reason, they don't want to talk to you, but you have to know how to coax them out. And it takes a little longer, but you know, you got to loosen their lips a little bit.
0: What do some of the skeptics say? I'm sure you have some.
1: Oh yeah, it's funny, because when I do these conventions and stuff, some of them will come up to me and they'll be like, well, I don't believe in this, but let me tell you my story. This is going to be the trope that happens. But for the most part, it's interesting, because when I show them what I'm able to get with this BMC device, they're like, this is very interesting, because you're getting things on command. It's very visual, like I said. And you're starting to put, like, with what I do, I interview spirits. What I'm doing is I'm connecting dots of information that has pretty much stared people in the face for a very long time. Once you start doing that, they're like, oh my gosh, they have these aha moments. And so it's hard to, turn a blind eye to some of the stuff that I talked about with the classifications and, you know, rules of the afterlife. So there is something to this.
0: You encountered a suicide victim. Tell us what happened there.
1: Yeah, so this kind of goes with the spirit that was kind of tight-lipped. I was going around checking out this, well, it was an iHeartRadio studio. It was abandoned in Toledo. And there was a person there that killed himself, committed suicide in the 1960s. So when I went in there, I was getting a little bit of interaction, but I had a psychic medium come with me. And I wanted to get his story, but he was not wanting to give that story. And I was like, well, I asked this medium that I was with, I was like, well, why doesn't he want to tell me the story? And she's like, oh, he's very egotistical. He's like, oh, you won't understand. I don't want to talk to you about it. Like, this is, I did it for my own reasons and you're not going to know why. And I was like, wow, okay. And it was basically using his energy to like kick us out, because I started to get a headache. So yeah, you kind of encounter these spirits that are just like, I don't want nothing to do with you. Cause many times if I encounter a spirit that commits suicide, you know, they want help. They're stuck in this, like a hellish type of afterlife that you have to help them with. But this one, man, he was very proud. And I was like, I think this is probably why he maybe, this was his demise to begin with. Cause if you go back and look at a lot of the news articles surrounding this person, he was living that lifestyle where he was building up like this world of ego and pride. And I think it really got the best of him, and he just carries it over into the afterlife. And if you're wondering, you know, do people retain their personalities in the afterlife? Absolutely. 100%. Somebody that's grumpy in life, absolutely carry that into the afterlife.
0: Do you ever encounter demons or demonic forces?
1: Oh yeah. I'm a big proponent of that in the Toledo area. I've cleansed a lot of houses, and a lot of times you get a lot of pushback from these spirits, especially. So I have prayers and mantras that I do, and I've created the first ever portable altar that I will take into homes, and I will set it up, and I have, you know, everything that I need right there to cleanse the house. And it's interesting because right before I start cleansing a house, things will start ramping up. Like I've had stuff pushed off desks. I've had voices happen. I've had like one time I had a stack of papers just fall over, and when they were sitting up against the wall, and I had a camera aimed at it. You could see this online if you look up Ghost Dr. Chris on YouTube, a private residence. But you can see this piece of paper being pulled out of this stack of paper like something was behind it, but it was impossible because it was up against a wall. There's no way this could have happened. And of course, you know, I was getting ready to cleanse the house. So these, when you do that, they're just, it's kind of like the custard's last stand. They're trying to detour you. But of course it doesn't work, because I've kind of seen a lot of that myself. But yeah, it's kind of interesting when it does happen.
0: What new book are you working on now, Chris?
1: So I just created, I just wrote Ghost Interviews, and it's on sale now, and it contains 16 of my best interviews with spirits. And it contains a lot of the interviews that I have talked about now, with the rules to the afterlife, the murdered lady that cannot tell me who murdered her. And I get real detail with all these different things that happen in the afterlife.
0: We'll come back in a moment with Chris Boris and chat more about ghost behaviors. We'll also take your calls right here on Coast to Coast AM.
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4: Atlanta's from ABC News, I'm Stephanie Officer. An impassioned New York City Mayor Zoran Mondani called for ICE to leave his city after a man was shot during what the Department of Homeland Security calls a targeted operation in the Marble Hill neighborhood. The suspect was taken to the hospital with gunshot wounds. Mondani says his five-year-old son was in the back seat of the car when ICE agents shot through the windshield. Police Commissioner Jessica Tisch says city cameras caught him parking when plainclothes agents approached with guns drawn. Mamdani.
5: New York City will not stand by while ICE agents shoot New Yorkers. And we will not back down from the demand that so many, including myself, have put forward time and again. This is an agency that must be abolished.
4: A man with a gun fatally shot by a security officer at the federal courthouse in Nashville. Police say the man's motive is under investigation. ABC's Pierre Thomas.
6: Shots ringing out in downtown Nashville after police say an armed man attempted to open fire inside the federal courthouse. Authorities say the man in his 40s entered through the courthouse front door around 9:30, approached security, and pulled out a pistol trying to fire it, but it jammed. They say the man then pulled out a knife and attempted to attack a U.S. Marshals security officer, who opened fire, fatally wounding the suspect.
7: Pierre Thomas, ABC News, Washington.
4: The NFL is joining New Jersey in asking the Supreme Court to allow regulation of prediction markets like Kalshi and Polymarket. Critics call them illegal sports betting operations. The companies are pushing back on that. The league reported Thursday $1.8 billion in trades on the first Sunday of the season were related to football. ESPN's David Purdom.
8: Having the NFL on board expressing interest in the Supreme Court looking at who is supposed to regulate prediction market. Is it supposed to be the federal government? Is it the state gaming regulators? Having the NFL weigh in on that certainly can't hurt.
4: ESPN is the parent company of ABC News. 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
11: 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I have better news for those of you headed north through Kennesaw and into Ackworth tonight. I am seeing construction still blocking two left lanes, 75 northbound near Jazz Road. However, that traffic has significantly died down since earlier tonight, so you can expect a faster drive there. Now looking on the west side of the perimeter, however, I'm spotting bumper-to-bumper traffic 285 southbound between MLK Jr. Drive and Cascade Road, where construction's making for some traffic pacing tonight. Devin Byers, Triple Team Traffic, 95.5 WSB.
12: I'm WSB meteorologist Christina Edwards. Cloudy skies for Friday with highs in the low 80s. Rain showers arrive late Friday evening, but the heaviest rain arrives after midnight into Saturday morning.

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0: And welcome back, George Norrie with Chris Boris. Chris, has your understanding of death and the afterlife changed at all with this research you've been doing?
1: Oh, yeah. I've started doing this in 2012, and I've gained such a deeper understanding of the afterlife. It's unreal, like the stuff that I've been putting together. So, absolutely.
0: Have you become more spiritual yourself because of this?
1: Oh, yeah, especially with the coming across that rule to the afterlife thing, that just really put into perspective of the different layers of the afterlife that exist, and like getting into angels and demons and just the spiritual war that goes on behind the scenes. Because I've interacted with just about all, and you know, with the Bible, they try to put everything in a box where it's either black or white, but there are so many shades of gray that I find in the afterlife. It's just, you have to create a system that addresses all those shades of gray. So, yeah, it's just very enlightening.
0: In your opinion, based on what you've learned over the years, what is the afterlife? What's it all about?
1: So we're here to basically learn and evolve. And once we cross over, you know, there's a lot of pitfalls that we can fall into. Not everybody. And this is just, you know, 99% of people will just go to, you know, heaven or wherever they need to go. But there's always that, you know, that 1% that's just stuck and they just need help. And there's no real system out there that helps spirits. You know, there's people out there that purge them, that, you know, get rid of them, but there's nobody out there that heals a spirit or knows how to heal a location. Or even, you know, 99% of the time you see on these shows, a lot of times they'll get EVPs of a ghost saying, help, help me. But how do you help a spirit? So I've effectively figured that out. And that's another reason why my success rate is so high, is they know I can help them. So I love going to estate sales, but I've kind of had to pull back on that, because every time I go, these spirits, as soon as I walk through the threshold of that door, they're like, oh my God, he can help me. So they come towards me, and I always feel like this tightening of the chest. And my wife, she'll look over at me and she'll see that look on my face, and she'll be like, oh, they're coming at you, huh? And I'm like, yes. So I have to go, 9 times out of 10, I'll go down into the basement and do some prayer work. And it just, you can totally feel the energy flip in that moment. It's just an amazing thing.
0: Have you had the device with a loved member of the person who died?
1: Yeah, there is. There's actually a story in my book, Ghost Interviews, which you can get at my website, ghostdrchris.com or lulu.com. That's the publisher. But I have a story in there where these teachers had me come into this school, working school, mind you, and they had this room in there that, so always, every time you go in there, it felt sad, it felt dreary, and come to find out, they had a teacher that died a few years ago around the whole COVID thing. And so I went in there, did my thing, and I'll be doggone, this spirit reached out to me. Now, it was very brief, and many times loved ones will just briefly reach out to you, just to say, you know, I'm here, I'm around, and then that's all they'll give you. And that's exactly what happened. And when this happened, I got real dizzy, I got lightheaded. That's one of the signs, because she was trying to take my energy to be able to manipulate the meter that I have. So she did that, and I looked over at the meter, because I'm like, oh, I got lightheaded, and I know that's for a reason. And the meter that I had was going nuts. And I said, are you this person? And she was like, yes. And I'm like, are you just telling these people that you just want to know that you're here? And she goes, yes. And the other lady that was in the room, she felt like a hug feeling on her. And it was just very magical experience to everybody in the room. So I just, those are the kind of moments that I live for.
0: Have you tried to communicate with the angels, Chris?
1: Yes, that is a classification that I call the helper spirit. Like I said, I have different classifications, and they fall under the helper because they've come from the heaven realms down to our realm to help humanity. And there are lots and lots of stories where you can, and in books that have stories of that in detail. But my interactions with them are kind of humorous because I've done hospice work. And my father-in-law particularly, he was on his deathbed. And this is kind of funny because one of the things that happens when people are on their deathbed is they know the exact time that they are going to pass away. And he was acting in a way where he knew his time of death. So I asked him, I'm like, hey, did the angels are... do you know your time of death? And he wouldn't answer. And so I said, are the angels telling you your time of death? He wouldn't answer. So then I said, are the angels telling you, because again, going back to the rules to the afterlife. So I said, are the angels telling you not to tell me the answer to that question? And he nodded his head and said, yes.
0: I love that.
1: So yes, things like that. It's just very, very interesting when they happen.
0: Let's go to the phones. Billy's with us in Glendale, California. Hi, Billy.
2: Hey, how you doing, George, brother? Hey, Chris, brother. How you doing?
0: Good, buddy.
1: Oh, very well.
2: Okay, groovy. My brother, I'm coming to you from both, an Eastern, Western, eclectic, mix of, Taoism and, paganism, and also, as an occult practitioner myself. You were mentioning earlier that some people come to looking at the afterlife from an occult perspective, but you come looking at it from a spiritual perspective. But you also mentioned God, devil, angels, demons, and karma. And I agree with you, there needs to be a system that's more shades of gray. So here's my question, and I'm guessing that your response may be very multi-layered and complex. What spiritual path system actually most aligns with your perspective on the afterlife now?
1: Yeah, so for the foundation, I use Catholicism. I use Jesus in my practice and a lot of biblical prayers for that. But I also bring in Tibetan mantras and their philosophy, because there are Buddhas in their I don't want to say religion, but in their paradigm that are regarded as angels. Okay. They're called Pure Land Buddhas, but I see them as angels because they have specific, roles and tasks that they can perform in helping me clear, living spaces, combating demons and things like that. So I kind of merge both worlds, because there is a lot of good stuff over there, and it's highly effective, and I would not use it if it wasn't effective. In fact, my house is a lightning rod for demonic activity, because the stuff that I'm talking about, they do not want out there. So I am constantly attacked, and I have to purify my living space on a constant basis by using both Catholicism and Buddhist prayers.
0: Be careful. Texts and tweets, what do you have for Chris, Tom?
3: Hey, Chris, Sandra in North Carolina wants to know, in your opinion, do ghosts have the same brain mechanisms as the living do?
1: Yes, absolutely. In fact, everything is heightened, because it's kind of like when a blind person, they lost their sense of sight. All their other senses are amplified. The same thing happens when somebody loses their physical body. All the other senses are heightened, and they can start to manipulate their reality. They can project their own mindset outward to create their own reality. And this is where we start to get like these classifications of spirits that have very damaged mindsets. And when you interact with them, it can be a very dangerous thing, because they are projecting things at you. And also you can, take on their personality traits of confusion. This is why you see a lot of times when you enter into a space where there's a demon or something like that, like you get these bouts of confusion. That's because they're projecting traits of confusion. This is why you see a lot of times when you enter into a space where there's a demon or something like that, like you get these bouts of confusion. This is why you see a lot of times when you enter into a space where there's a demon or something like that, like you get these bouts of confusion. That's because they're projecting that onto you. So there's a lot of things, a lot of moving parts with how the spirit world works.
0: Chris, what did you learn about ghosts that you didn't know before because of this?
1: One of the things I thought was amazing is that space and time are nothing to spirits. I found that spirit, or here's a good case in point. I was talking to this spirit that was watching over their loved ones that had, after her death, they moved like 2,000 miles away from where they lived and then went on to have more kids. So when I asked her, I was like, do you have two sisters? Because she had two sisters in life. She said no. But then I said, well, do you have three sisters? And she said yes. And the person that I was with, this was at the St. Augustine Lighthouse. So the tour guide there was like, whoa, wait a minute. He was taken aback because after she died, her parents had another child, but they had moved 2,000 miles away from where she died. So we started getting into this line of questioning of, well, were you still watching over your parents 2,000 miles away? And she was like, yes. And come to find out, like, space and time, like, it's, they can move around within a blink of an eye. And that's one of the misnomers, is that spirits are not stuck in a certain location. They can wander. And I have a classification for that, wandering spirits. Like, they are not confined to a certain spot. Their mindset might be, but for all intents and purposes, they can roam the afterlife. They can be tourists of the afterlife. This is why I tell people, pray for your loved ones, talk to your loved ones that have passed, because as soon as you start talking to them, they can be there within a blink of an eye, because space and time is nothing to them.
0: Back to the calls. Joe in Monterey, California. Go ahead, Joseph.
4: Thank you for taking my call, George.
0: You're welcome, Joe.
4: So I have a few questions, but I'll only give some food for thought. In
1: Certainly.
4: This world, we have technology that can be used to control our minds. We have cults. We have negative belief systems. We have a lot of disinformation that we believe to be true. On the astral plane, they probably have the same types of problems that we have here. The expression is, as above, so below. Now, if they're in the astral plane and there's higher beings, or shall I say, extraterrestrial, they have technology far more advanced than we do. If we have problem with our own technology controlling us, they might have a whole other level of control that we couldn't even imagine. They might not even know that they're being controlled. How do we, especially you, how do we, with special technology that's being developed, how do we sift through the lies and the truth? What is a guarantee, or if I could use that word, how do we know if we're being lied to?
1: Well, usually when I go into a situation, I try to raise, like, I say the afterlife is all on vibration levels. I like to go into a situation where my vibration levels are very heightened. That way, if things are, when we get into a situation like gray aliens, like that's, which I believe are more paranormal than extraterrestrial, and there are reasons for that. When I come in with a very high energy vibration level, like, they do not like that, and they will lash out at me the first chance they get. So when I enter an area, like, I can tell right away if there is something there that doesn't want me there, or if there's something there that wants me there. And if it's something there that doesn't want me there, it's usually because they know I can push them out. And if you're talking about like technologies and things like that, if you come in with a very spiritual mindset, you can disarm that stuff. It's like that in the Bible, you know, no war weapon formed against me shall prosper. That's exactly what I'm doing. All the weapons that they're trying to launch at me will kind of fail because you're coming at them with a higher vibration. They can't reach you. So I hope that answers your question, but that's in a roundabout way what happens.
0: Can you ever request to talk to Jesus through your device?
1: I've never tried that. I don't know if that would work. Because with the angels, like again, it goes to the rules of the afterlife. One of the rules that I find is that they are not allowed to impede with our spiritual development. So angels cannot basically come and say, hey, I'm an angel. I've had interactions where I will say, are you a worker of the light? And they'll say, yes. But that's the extent of it. They will not answer anything else that I throw at them. So if I'm trying to contact Jesus himself, I don't think he would interact because, again, it's messing with our spiritual development. We have to come to God on our own terms.
0: Give it a try. You never know.
1: I just might.
0: That's another book for you, Chris.
1: There you go.
0: Fascinating. Tell us about your website.
1: So, yeah, it's Ghost Dr. Chris. I want to help people with their cleansing. I find that people don't really understand when they are under attack. And it usually starts with the first stages with sleep paralysis. Like, people don't really understand, like, this is a side effect of something invading your living space. And it's just kind of like a spider when they inject a toxin into their, like a fly right before they eat them, where they can't move. Sleep paralysis is like the exact same thing. If you're lying there and you're trying to wake up, it's usually 9 times out of 10, something is feeding off you. And that is the side effect, not waking up, because what they're doing is they're feeding off you. And if you're in a very emotional, distressful state, they can feed off you that much more because they feed off our emotions. So with my website, I have come up with like different packages that people can purchase where they can help cleanse their home of these unwanted negativity.
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7: ABC News, I'm Stephanie Officer. Hundreds of protesters filling the streets of New York City's Marble Hill neighborhood where federal immigration authorities shot someone during an ICE operation Thursday afternoon. In a statement, DHS says ICE officers did confirm shooting someone in the country illegally in a targeted enforcement operation. Late Thursday night, Mayor Zoran Mamdani was curt when he said he demanded President Trump release the 28-year-old man from ICE custody. Mamdani says the effort was unsuccessful.
8: School had just gotten out. The street was crowded with families and children. When ICE agents opened fire, a five-year-old child was in the back seat of the car. Thank God. That child is physically unharmed.
7: Mamdani says ICE has taken the man away. 4,000 registered nurses at Boston's Brigham and Women's Hospital have voted to strike October 14th if a new tentative labor agreement is not reached by then. This is ABC News.
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17: It's 2:35 in the Loud Security System's 24-hour traffic center. It's looking like it'll be a pretty quick ride practically anywhere in the city tonight, but I am watching a couple slow cone zones. Out in Lithia Springs, I'm watching mild delays, I-20 eastbound near Riverside Parkway, where three right lanes are knocked out for that construction slowing that ride toward the perimeter. On the west side of the perimeter, I'm spotting construction 285 both north and southbound between MLK Jr. Drive and Cascade Road. But that southbound ride is getting jammed up with some traffic pacing, so look out for that there. Devin Byers, Triple Team Traffic, 95.5 WSB.
10: I'm WSB meteorologist Christina Edwards. Cloudy skies for Friday with highs in the low 80s. Rain showers arrive late Friday evening, but the heaviest rain arrives after midnight into Saturday morning.
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0: 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And the winner is Zippy.
1: Zippy? But he moved.
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18: And welcome back. George Norrie, along with Chris Boris, is our final segment talking about ghost behaviors. Fascinating subject, Chris. It really is. What do you think of mediums?
6: I like them for the most part. I work with one on a lot of cases, and he's very accurate on things. And what's interesting, too, is I like getting confirmation, like she'll read something, and then I will ask the spirit, is this right with the meters, like the BMC meters that I have? And 9 times out of 10, they will confirm, like, she's getting exactly what I'm picking up with my devices. So I really like when that happens, because, you know, I can be a skeptic, too, but I like to get as much data as possible that confirms all this stuff.
18: Well, you do a lot of work with James Van Prague, and he's very good, too.
6: Oh, yeah, I've heard the name. Yep.
18: Back to the phones we go. First-time caller Nolan is with us in Oregon. Welcome to the show. Hi, Nolan.
24: Hey, George.
18: Good to have you with us. Go ahead.
24: Oh, yeah, great show tonight. So
18: thank you.
24: My question was kind of, so earlier, Chris was talking about, like, how certain spirits weren't allowed to, like, when they would, when you would ask them a certain question, they would say, like, oh, I can't tell you this. Or, like, it's almost like there's rules.
18: Mm-hmm.
24: Or there's something that's, like, there's, like, some sort of government or something on the other side. And I just wanted to ask him, like, what exactly, like, what does he think that is? Like, from all of his experiences so far, like just, like, his best guess, like, what is that? What do you think it is that's deciding all of those rules on the other side? Like, are we just not allowed to know as humans of this earth? Or, like, what is that? Like, what could possibly be going on the other side?
6: Well, as far as them telling us, that's out of the question. They can't tell us because there's rules against telling us that.
18: Rules against rules, right?
6: But if the answers are scattered all over the place, if we look in, like, the Bible, Job specifically, you know, they break down the different tiers of heaven, and it talks about the different principalities, and, you know, what inhabits each different tier system or tier of the heaven. Because there's, like, I think there's, like, 9 different ones. And you go through all, like, the angels, archangels, the cherubs, and all that. So that's what's kind of governing
3: the different levels, and because this is all layers. Like, our reality is so layered, it's not even funny. Even our brain processes the different layers of reality differently. Like, when you're awake, this is documented, but when you're awake, you're like emitting, you're in the alpha band, and as you start to fall asleep, you're in the beta, or the beta, and then you go down to the gamma. So sometimes when you're in the gamma, and you wake up suddenly, you know, your mind can still be in the gamma state, observing all those, like, the creatures in that layer. So when you wake up suddenly, your brain hasn't really caught up to the alpha stage yet. But once you do, that's why things seem to dissolve as you're going through the layers. I know I probably give you more than what you wanted with that question, but there's just so many moving parts when it comes to the afterlife and reality, and just everything's tiered. Even hell is tiered, as you know, Dante's Inferno really points out. So there's just anywhere you look, it really starts to explain a lot of this stuff.
18: What came first, do you think, Chris, the spirit world or the physical world?
3: Well, that is actually encoded in the Bible as well. If you take like the first line in the Bible where it says God said, let there be light. And it was birthed. There is so much going on in that line because it says, first there was nothing, and then God spoke. And when God speaks, it's a vibration. So God put vibration out there. And then when he said, let there be light, that's the next step. So there's vibration, then there's light. And then we get into we get the stages of him creating the different materials in our world, like the first day. He made the heaven and earth, and then the second day, you know, he made the planets and things like that. So everything is done in stages. So yeah, there is just all encoded in the Bible. And when you, it's funny because I start to, when you ask the spirits, like the different layers and the realms of the afterlife, they're like, yeah, the stuff exists. So it's kind of cool that they can confirm that, especially even in the Tibetan Book of the Dead, they talk about the realms of the afterlife, which they have six main ones, and each one has their own denizens and entities that come from that realm, which interacts with our own. And this is, you know, we have the animal realm where we start to dive into, oh, maybe that's where the Bigfoot came from. Then we get into like the jealous God realm is, oh, that's once you start breaking down the psychology of the spirits in that realm, it's like, oh, these really link up to gray aliens and their psychology. So it's like, maybe that's where they come from. And I tell you, George, I really think a lot of these gray alien type encounters come from this jealous God realm, because I've actually had people come to me with abduction, like they are abductee victims, and I'm able to cure them with my house, my cleansing method that I throw at them. And it's weird to say, oh, I'm curing people of abductee situations, but I am. You know, once you clean their living space and raise the vibration level of their home, there's less chance of them getting to them, because they're of a lower vibration. And 9 times out of 10, like, ufologists will tell you that paranormal activity is happening hand in hand at the sites where abductees are being abducted. So it comes full circle. Everything just kind of links into each other.
18: Let's go east of the Rockies. Suzanne's with us in New Jersey. Hello, Suzanne.
5: Hello, George. Hello, everyone. And thank you very, very much for taking my call. And thank you, Chris, for all your brave work. And I have to share again, this is so part of my last 57-year journey as a
7: as a Buddhist. I'm a Nichiren Buddhist.
8: Oh,
7: there's
8: great.
7: A lineage that goes, the lineage of Buddhism goes all the way back to the original Buddha for the time being Shakyamuni. And just what Chris was talking about, this, I don't know if he has heard of the Buddhist chant of Nam-myoho Renge Kyo, but this is the vibration which is used with our voice. This is Buddhism today is becoming very, very popular with the young people around the whole world with the SGI USA because it's a very practical, very usable approach to changing your destiny and reaching to, you can reach your loved ones on the other side. In fact, this vibration is the direct link to the pure potential of light, which is based in the ninth consciousness, which is the highest vibration. And the highest vibration has no negativity. It's pure light. And because our voice is the vibration, this is the eternal part, the vibration, and the light is indestructible. Buddhism is based on indestructible principles. The Buddha never wanted to be known as a savior or a messiah. He is a teacher of the law meaning the mystic law of the universe. So when we connect to this mystic law, we're expanding our life. This is part of what the youth are looking for because it builds their own inner confidence that we can make the impossible possible. And after listening to the show last night, George, I'm telling you, we're uniting on our humanity. So all these things about all many realms, that's all relevant, but we really have to have goals, and we really, really need to unite as a human race. And all the other stuff, we're all so unique and beautiful. We're all many, many shades of everything, and everything involved in the after death. This vibration that we are able to use as our choice, the after death, they're in a more passive state. When they receive this, there's a tremendous joy of the law, and it's a mystery. That's why they call it mystic law. But you feel it deep inside, and you see the actual proof. That's why it's so popular now, because the time period in Buddhism is all about timing. Everything is timing in this earth because we're dealing with duality. In the pure realm, we have this mighty sword of light that shatters this darkness, and we use it with our voices because our voices can heal and our voices can hurt.
18: All right, let's get Chris's reaction to some of that. Chris, before we take final calls, go ahead.
6: Yeah, I just want to add too, once you get into the deeper layers of Buddhism, Catholics shouldn't be offended because they're, even in Buddhism, they believe in God. They don't call it God. They want to break down the constructs because they feel that it binds the mind. So they want to not label everything, but yeah, they do have a God. And that's why I say, the Buddhas, they're not regarded as like, they're not supposed to take the place of Jesus in any way, but more like angels and people that help, in different facets of, you know, like when I'm interacting with demons and trying to cleanse them, they have specific roles that I have to call upon, to combat them. So there's a lot of that going on.
18: Next up, Cornelius in Louisiana. Hello there, sir. Go ahead.
9: Hey there, George. And I want to thank you, George. Richard really needed to talk to you last night. And Feathers in Ohio, look up Cornelius Lost in White YouTube. I want to talk to you, young lady. You had that stroke and everything. But George, I'm so glad you united me with Richard. He's going through a whole lot of stuff, and it's just so nice. You're helping out so many people. Chris, now I'm going to get to my question. I'm down here in Louisiana where there's a lot of voodoo, hoodoo, and you-do around here. And so do you take this box and go around the nation and talk to these ghosts? And there's this soul phone they supposedly talk about and everything. So I don't know if you heard about that. So that's my question for you, George and Chris. God bless you and God bless America.
18: Dr. Gary Schwartz is working on that, Chris.
3: Oh, yeah, I haven't heard of that. But, yeah, there's just so many things with the afterlife. It's hard to keep track of it all.
18: Would you like to get to a point where you could hear a voice of a spirit?
3: Yeah, I think that's like the one drawback. Like I don't have any like special powers or abilities or anything, but I find that over time, like if you lose a loved one, sometimes that develops. And I just lost my mom last week.
18: Oh, I'm sorry to hear that.
3: Oh, thank you. And so I'm kind of wondering, I'm like, because she had that ability where she could hear voices. I'm like, is that going to transfer to me after, you know, going through this loss? Because that is a thing. So who knows? Who knows?
18: How old was mom?
3: She was exactly 70.
18: Oh, wow. That's young.
3: So,
18: that's young. Sorry to hear that, my friend.
3: Oh, thank you. And a lot of sevens around her death, too. Like, she died at 07. She was 70. So, and it's God's number. So I'm like, oh, man, I couldn't ask for anything better than that.
18: And if she was born in July, she'd be an 07, right?
3: Yeah. that she didn't. She wasn't, though.
18: Your website is ghostdrchris.com, where you can take emails. And where do we get your books, Chris?
3: Yeah, so lulu.com. That's the publisher, or you can go to ghostdrchris.com. And I just want to put it out there, too. Like, when I do lectures and presentations at Comic-Cons and these type of events, like, when I give these lectures, people are just, like, they have these multiple jaw-dropping moments. And they sit there like, where did this guy come from? So if you want to experience that, you know, and if you're one of these con people, have me out. You know, you will not regret the subject matter that I talk about.
18: All right. Stay in touch with us. Chris Boris. His website, again, ghostdrchris.com. 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
4: ABC News, I'm Stephanie Officer. Survivors of sexual assault, student groups, and supporters of Jane Doe protested in New York Thursday outside of the courthouse where she filed her civil suit against the Chi Phi fraternity and Cornell University. A criminal investigation was reopened into the case, stemming from a 2024 incident where Jane Doe alleged she was gang raped by 7 frat members. ABC's Aaron Katursky.
5: Her attorney told us Jane Doe will cooperate with the criminal investigation now being led by New York Attorney General Letitia James, but one of the fraternity brothers, Gilio Lopes, is now challenging her appointment as special prosecutor, claiming she has unequivocally demonstrated a bias.
4: Gulf Coast residents are being told to make final preps now before Hurricane Isaias makes landfall sometime between Friday night and Saturday. The Category 2 storm carries 100-mile-an-hour winds. Clay Cobbs is with Pafford Medical Services out of Arkansas and says they brought along 120 staffers and 50 ambulances to Pensacola, Florida to help.
6: They need to heed those evacuation orders now. Help is not going to be able to come to them once the sustained winds reach 40 miles an hour. We will cease operating ambulances and other emergency response vehicles. So that would be my word and my direction to folks across the Gulf Coast.
4: Defense Secretary Pete Hegseth says the execution of a Fort Hood shooter, Nadal Hassan, will be via firing squad at Fort Hood and says it'll be public. Hassan was sentenced to death for the 2009 mass shooting in Texas, which left 13 people dead and wounded 32 others. ABC's Trevor Ault.
7: And if this execution takes place in December, and Hegseth says it will, it would be the first public execution in the U.S. in some 90 years. And that defense official tells ABC News it will be live streamed.
4: His infamous Thriller jacket, Motown 25 stage worn glove, and others set to be auctioned during Julian's Auctions inaugural celeb and pop culture experience. Michael Jackson's items themselves became part of the zeitgeist.
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3: It's 3:05 in the Loud Security System's 24-hour traffic center. If you're on the roads tonight, it'll be a pretty peaceful and quiet drive practically anywhere in the city, but I am spotting a couple cone zones, especially on the west side of the perimeter. I'm seeing construction knocking out two left lanes on 285 between MLK Jr. Drive and Cascade Road, but that southbound drive is seeing some sporadic traffic pacing, so expect a few minutes to be tacked onto your ride if you hit that traffic at a spot. A little further south from there, I'm seeing more construction, 285 both north and southbound at Camp Creek Parkway, knocking out two lanes in either direction. Devin Byers, Triple Team Traffic, 95.5 WSB.
4: I'm WSB meteorologist Christina Edwards. Cloudy skies for Friday with highs in the low 80s. Rain showers arrive late Friday evening, but the heaviest rain arrives after midnight into Saturday morning.

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1: Our special guest tonight, Doug Elwell. We're going to talk about the mysteries of Ireland. And as you know, yesterday we had Marshall Masters on the show to talk about Nemesis and Planet X. And we'll talk with Doug about that as well, because he's an expert on Planet X. Your digital life deserves serious protection, my friends. 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

0: And welcome back. George Norrie with you. Doug Elwell with us, author, publisher, researcher specializing in biblical history, ancient civilizations, and ancient mysteries. He holds master's degrees in the Old Testament biblical studies and ancient Near Eastern history and marketing communications. Publisher of Mysterious World, where his research explores mythology, ancient texts, the Sphinx, Planet X, and biblical prophecy as well. A book he wrote some time ago called Mysterious World Ireland, which we'll talk about as well tonight. Doug, welcome back to the show. How have you been?
1: Great. Nice to talk to you again.
0: Looking forward to it. Last night I had Marshall Masters on. Do you know him?
1: He's a classic Planet X researcher from the earlier periods. Well, he's been around for a long time. He has interesting theories. His theories appear to be about Nemesis, which is the brown dwarf star approach. My theory is that Planet X is actually a planet 5 to 10 times the mass of Earth. Both have their strengths. I find it very interesting. I'm glad you had him on.
0: How did you get involved in investigating Planet X? How did that start for you?
1: My interest in Planet X originally was when I was looking for signs of Jesus' second coming. I was inspired by the idea of the sign of the Son of Man in Matthew 24:30, where he said that then a sign of the Son of Man will appear in the heavens and all of the tribes of the earth shall mourn. Basically, what's happening is a star-like or planet-like object is appearing in the heavens. So I was curious, this is a major sign. Maybe I should try to check that out. And the appearance of it might be a herald of Christ's second coming. And so I looked around the various literature. In my mind, I equated this, the sign of the Son of Man with the Star of Bethlehem, where they kind of both appeared right before Jesus' advents. The last time when Jesus was born, there was a star, or possibly a planet. And in the end times, there will be another star-like apparition. So I figured, well, let's do a comparison, see if there's a way I can figure out the answer to what this might be. And I studied Star of Bethlehem books and articles, and it came down to three different possibilities: a comet, a supernova, or a conjunction of planets. For various reasons, those three options didn't really work, and so I was just kind of lost as to what it might have been. Then I did some additional research, and I started getting into a fringy research. As a Christian, I'm actually a little more open-minded. Mm-hmm. And I like to do fringe research, look to other ideas outside of Christian literature. And I came across Zechariah Sitchin's book, The Twelfth Planet. And that's how I learned about Planet X and the whole Planet X theory, and how he married it so artfully with the Enuma Elish, the Babylonian creation epic, and argued that the Babylonian creation epic was actually a scientific document that used mythological approaches to try to understand, you know, communicate over long periods of time. A complex astronomical topic. Back in the ancient days, the priests and prophets would communicate complex concepts through symbols. That's true in the Bible too. And so I think Sitchin's theory was probably correct. And so I took it from there and I decided to say, well, that's an interesting theory. Is Planet X a real thing? And I did research of Planet X and found that it was a legitimate mainstream theory. And then I formulated the hypothesis that this was probably what the Star of Bethlehem was, and probably also the sign of the Son of Man, because if it was a planet, it would come and go at regular intervals. My theory was that it would come probably again in our lifetime, which may make it roughly 2,000 years. So I said the orbit was probably 2,000 years. I looked for previous appearances of stars in the heavens, and the one previous to Jesus was Abraham, which was, lived around 2000 BC, and he was preceded by a heavenly apparition, a planet-like object, actually, which sounded like it had four other satellites around it, which Enuma Elish can be translated that way. And before that, the Sumerian civilization rose to prominence around 4000 BC during the Uruk period, when it kind of really started moving forward. And so every 2000 years, you have a major advancement in his civilization. And also descriptions of how God literally came down to earth to visit with mankind. God visited with the Sumerians back during the Uruk period around 4000 BC. He visited with Abraham around 2000 BC. He was born as Jesus 2000 years ago, 0 BC. and then he may return again 2,000 years later in our time. And so there's a very distinct pattern, unlike Sitchin's 3,600 Char measure, which is possible. I think it's a 2,000-year orbit, and I believe they may be returning in our lifetime.
0: So you're convinced there is this extra object out there?
1: The scientific evidence for it is absolutely definitive, actually. For example, you probably heard that Pluto was no longer considered to be a planet. And the reason for that is that when the Voyager probes passed the outer planets in the late 1980s, they found that Uranus and Neptune were greatly, really messed up. Uranus was tilted on its side almost. It was to the point where the South Pole was pointing at the sun. Neptune had similar issues. An axial tilt was larger than it should have been. Its moons were in disarray, going in different directions, some way or another. And they found that the orbital path of Pluto was actually going inside and outside of Neptune, and also above and below the plane of the ecliptic. And so they took a good hard look at it in the data and found that by doing the math, they found that Pluto must have been an escaped satellite of Neptune that had been ripped out of Neptunian orbit by a large object between 5 and 10 times the mass of Earth.
0: Ah.
1: So the planet X theory, which had been gradually fading, suddenly came back into life. And they realized that, you know what, planet X is the only kind of thing that had caused this kind of activity. And so they removed Pluto as a planet because it was they found it was actually an escaped satellite of Neptune. Hypothesized that planet X had entered into our solar system from beneath, from the outside and from beneath. And so that explained why Pluto's characteristics were like that, where it went above and below the plane of the ecliptic, which is the flat plane in which planets revolve. And also went in and out of the solar system because it was mimicking the object that had pulled it out of Neptunian orbit in the first place. They then determined that planet X must have those same characteristics, but more. And also the fact that Uranus and Neptune have been radically altered by some kind of massive object passing close to them. The planet X theory was basically confirmed at that point. It was no longer a question of whether or not it existed. It was whether or not it was still part of our solar system, whether or not it was a threat.
0: Is it conceivable that Sitchin's theory of the Anunnaki on this planet X is real?
1: It is possible. We don't know really what happened in heaven. If planet X is heaven or related to it, some have speculated that we might have a situation where there was kind of a spore between higher level beings, or what we would call angels in Christianity, or ancient aliens, if we believe in the EBE, extraterrestrial body. I hold to the Christian position where it's angels and demons, but what happened probably on this planet or possibly where else in the there was different factions of spiritual beings who went to war. The result, one larger faction won and drove the smaller faction down away from wherever, ended up taking last redoubt on Earth. Also possible, based on my interpretation of Revelation, it might have had bases on Mars. There's reason to believe that the prophecy of Revelation is actually referring to a battle over Mars, particularly not in space, but actually a Martian battle of some kind. Whether or not it happened in the future is unclear. But the emerging data, if you have an open mind, if you're a Christian, open mind, appears to be that there have been battles over the planet, just demons, for maybe thousands, tens of years. We're only now just at the very end of this term struggle, which is about to be resolved.
0: Doug, you're dropping out a little bit. I think we're going to call you on the phone, all right?
1: Yeah, that's fine.
0: So get ready for that, and we'll be picking that up. So when you wrote The Mysterious World about Ireland, what got you to key in on Ireland?
1: Ireland, I was actually approached by a travel writer named Ian Middleton who wanted to do a travel guide. He'd already done travel guides for the community. And so I wanted to do something for Mysterious World. I wanted to do a Mysterious World travel guides. Mysterious World. It's currently down now. We're moving it to a different server. It's basically a travel guide to various travel destinations around the world. And what we did was we did a number of articles over a period of years, and they're meant to be moderately popular, especially the articles on the giants and things like that. And so it said, let's start doing some travel guides and selling travel guides. In competitive marketing, it was difficult to sell a lot of them doing it. And we made some waves and made some friends and decided recently again to try to start trying to republish the travel guides as Kindle format. It'll be cheaper and easier to pump them that way. The Mysterious World, I originally wanted to talk about Ireland because of this travel writer who had contacted me and I read Irish history and mythology. I said, wow, this is fantastic. This is far richer and more interesting than I thought it would be. The ancient mythology was amazing. The Irish giants, the fairy world was fascinating. I had no idea that it's such a rich fairy mythology. All kinds of monsters, their own some dragons, all kinds of different weird creatures like pukas and all kinds of different things. And so we decided to do a book on that. It ended up being almost 800 pages long. There was so much material.
0: Wow.
1: The original book was over 1,000. I had to cut out a large amount of material. Probably should have cut it out even more, but there was great stuff it was hard to do. And you have interesting, you have also, the one of the more interesting aspects of it was the Irish were actually descended of Magog, which was the son of Japheth, the son of Noah. That's how they find their lineage. And the ancient annals of the Book of Invasion, as they call it, actually talks about how various descendants of Magog actually ended up invading Ireland over thousands of years' time. Learned a great deal about ancient history parallel to the Bible, and the Bible even is included in some of these stories. With these peoples known as the Cisair, the Parthians.
0: Where did the myths come? Where did the myths come from for leprechauns?
1: Okay, the leprechauns were actually spiritual beings who came forth from the fairy realm. What they do is the fairies sometimes will actually interact with and intermarry with human beings, and the leprechauns were the ones they didn't want because they were less attractive than the other fairy beings. The fairies were best with beauty and symmetry. The leprechauns were actually these hybrid beings who didn't quite work out. So they ended up being like these cast offs who ended up just being vagrants and ended up spending their lives using their elf and fairy magic to basically play tricks on people. And, it became kind of mixed in with the fairy mythology and also the worship of the ancestors, things of that nature. And over time, they became known as the local prankster who might invade your house. They might help you out by helping mend your shoes, fix things around the house, or if you didn't treat them right, they might cause little tricks, start a fire, do all kinds of stuff. So they're often blamed for good things and bad things. It's like typical fairies that we would use a different metaphor, but that's how they did it in Ireland. And they typically would be like, they have a magic and they have ancient roots in the Tuatha De Danann and other people like those as giants who were believed when they went into the underworld to have actually been defeated by an invading tribe, the Asians. The Tuatha De Danann were a very powerful magical giant, forced underground in order to have the peace with the above people. And it was said that over time they shrunk down to maybe only a foot. And that's where we get a lot of these fairies that are actually Tuatha De Danann. People who were originally giants were now peoples, now forbidden to go to the upper world. But the leprechauns are kind of a halfway kind of being. They can actually go above ground. Doug Claus.
0: Did you find, Doug, that with these leprechauns, in your opinion, is this a real story or myths?
1: Leprechauns, I don't know if it's myth or not. It's, people have never found leprechauns. That might have been a pygmy people, that some people have theorized that they were smaller people, that have been found in various places in the world, which kind of fit the profile of leprechaun. It might have been that there might have been a smaller race of humans who lived in Ireland prior to the invasions of the Milesians and other what we would call Homo sapiens people. And they just kind of faded away or maybe intermarried with particular folks and created a order of Homo sapiens. Or they might be hiding underground to this day. There are different kinds of races we may not have discovered. All around the world, there's still things we're discovering and people we're discovering to this day. And so it might have been that there were different races that were not discovered till later in mankind's history and still remain mysterious to this day, only being found in the archaeological record.
0: With these leprechauns, do they exist today?
1: I don't think they do anymore. I think probably they've gone underground. Or maybe they've actually just never really existed. And there might be fairies who live in a different dimension. One of the things I studied when I was studying our Irish mythology was that they actually believe in this completely different world called the underworld, where the fairies and other spirits live. And they only come out mainly during what are called the cross quarter days, which is what, every 3 months. And the most recent, the next one will actually be Halloween. During those cross quarter days, the distance between the separation between the underworld and the above world where we live gets thinner. And what happens is the fairies will actually cross over during a thinner period, start causing problems on these, on the upper world. It's also that's a part of the ancestor worship and some other ideas that kind of grew together to what we call the modern day Halloween. And what people would do is they would leave out little gifts of tobacco or maybe some alcoholic beverage or whatever their ancestors used to like when they were alive. And then they would leave them alone and just enjoy the stuff instead. This is also true in Roman mythology and other things. It's a common myth throughout the world. But if you didn't leave something out for them, they'd come in and start causing problems. Like I mentioned with the leprechauns, they might start haunting the house, causing problems, breaking things, leaving the doors open for robbers to come in. And so that's where the kind of the concept of trick or treat came. People would emulate the concept of the ancestors going back asking for things, nice things, otherwise they'll play a trick on you. That's where the whole concept came from. It's actually tied into the underworld concept and the belief that the ancestors come back during Halloween and sometimes other times, and they actually request treats, otherwise they'll play a trick on you. And the Halloween, we replicate this with the Halloween season. We kind of bringing back this old belief that the ancestors actually return from the underworld every year.
0: And that's where that came from. We're going to take a short break and come back with more with Doug Elwell on Coast to Coast AM.
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8: ABC News, I'm Stephanie Officer. Krista Pike, the Tennessee woman who could not be executed, has taken a few steps in the hospital and is eating. That's according to one of her attorneys, Stephen Farrell, who says Pike still has a long road to recovery. She survived two doses of pentobarbital last week.
9: I think we're going to have to give this a lot more time before we have better answers and can give any certainty about whether there'll be a full recovery or whether there'll be some permanent damage.
8: And what happens next is still uncertain. Attorneys are asking Tennessee's governor to commute her sentence to life. It's up to the Tennessee State Supreme Court to decide whether to issue a new order to execute Pike. New York City Mayor Zoran Mamdani moments ago wrapped up a press conference in the Bronx after that ICE-involved shooting earlier of a Dominican migrant DHS says has a criminal history. Mamdani's words were sharp, at one point saying, quote, ICE is rotten to its core. Officials say at least one ICE agent shot at least 7 rounds through the windshield of a car with a 5-year-old in the back seat. This is ABC News.
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20: 3:33 in the Loud Security System's 24-hour traffic center. If you're out on the roads tonight, you can expect a pretty quick and peaceful drive. All I'm keeping my eye on are a couple busy cone zones. Out in Austell, you'll hit mild delays, I-20 eastbound approaching Riverside Parkway, where construction's taking out 3 right lanes and causing that very minor slowdown toward 285. On the west side perimeter, I'm seeing more road work, 285 both north and southbound near MLK Junior Drive, exit 9, where 2 lanes are knocked out for the night. Devin Byers, Triple Team Traffic, 95.5 WSB.
11: I'm WSB meteorologist Christina Edwards. Cloudy skies for Friday with highs in the low 80s. Rain showers arrive late Friday evening, but the heaviest rain arrives after midnight into Saturday morning.

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2: Our special guest tonight is Doug Elwell. 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
5: Hi, I'm Tom.
6: Hi, I'm Jennifer. What brings you here?
5: Yeah, I'm here to meet someone who understands me.
6: How so?
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6: Oh, well, nice to meet you, Tom. 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
5: Okay, guess that's not your cup of tea. 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
6: Very. 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
5: Hi, I'm Tom.
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9: I had acute eczema. 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So I started taking the Conivora, and at this point, I don't want to ever be without it. 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
0: Dr. Halbert here. 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

0: And welcome back, George Norrie, along with Doug Elwell. His website is linked up at coasttocoastam.com. Doug, in your work with biblical texts and studies, did you ever study the Lady of Fatima story from Portugal?
1: No, I've heard about that, but I haven't really studied because it's more of a Catholic concept. But the idea is interesting, and the ideas of the apparitions and the UFO-like appearances is very interesting. A lot of people have talked about that and queried whether or not it was a supernatural manifestation or some kind of alien encounter, but I can't say I have any expertise in it.
0: When a lot of people said they saw the sun come down, I immediately thought they were looking at a fiery-looking UFO. What do you think of that?
1: Could be. That's a good question. They, if UFOs were going to manifest themselves, they might want to appear in ways that the people who are watching them would understand, or it might be they're tapping into their minds and just showing them what they want to see. It's a question of whether or not it was a real operation or aliens trying to fake something in order to manipulate people. It's a good question. The aliens and the fairy mythology are actually kind of similar. One wonders if a lot of the magic was actually technology.
0: Noah's Ark, they're doing some major investigations in sites where they think Noah's Ark might be. What do you think of that?
1: Noah's Ark, that's amazing. I was wondering why they took so long to actually get to that. It's been known since forever. Recently, they've been actually showing some X-rays, or maybe it's ground sonar, I'm not sure. They're actually seeing structures underneath the earth. It was well known since Bible times that this was a place of pilgrimage, and people would go there and collect bits of wood and take back home its artifacts and relics. And so I think we may be able to find out soon whether or not the Noah's Ark actually exists and prove yet another story in the Bible.
0: I think it's a good story. I'm not sure about taking every animal, putting it on the ark, but I think he did have an ark, don't you?
1: Yeah, and it's important to note you don't have to put every animal type, just the root species. Like, for example, all dogs are descended from wolves, and so you only need a few pairs of wolves, actually seven of the, I think it was a couple of pairs of the unclean and seven of the clean kind. And so once they get the root species, they begin to differentiate over time. And of course with breeding, selective breeding of dogs, of wolves, we have the dogs we have today, they're all basically all wolves. They're just been bred to have different sizes, shapes, and colors. And so you don't have to have every single species variation, just the root ones. I'm not sure if you would still fit all those on the ark, but it would be a heck of a lot easier.
0: Good point. How did you get involved in biblical studies, Doug?
1: Raised as a Christian, I've always found the Bible to be a fascinating book. The most interesting parts were the giants and things like that. Star Bethlehem, of course, was interesting. The giants were one of the most interesting ones because they were just kind of out of left field. And when you ask questions about where do we come from, why are we here, who are the angels and demons, and the giants passages, both in Genesis 6 and in the book of Enoch, answer a lot of questions. Basically, what they're saying is that some sort of higher being, whether an angel or alien or whatever it is, came down and interacted with mankind and created hybridized beings who are taller, stronger, and smarter than everyone else. Irish mythology actually has those too. In fact, the Tuatha De Danann I mentioned, who emigrated from Central Asia, were a giant race were in competition with another race, a Germanic giant race called the Fomorians, for battling over of ancient Ireland and other places. In fact, they're all descended from the same ancestors, Gog and Magog. But they were constantly fighting for control over Europe and actually most of Central Asia. The giants actually emigrated originally from Central Asia, went all directions, mostly south. The Magogian ones went east and south, and the Gomerian ones, the descendants of Gog or Gomer, actually went west and formed what are now the Germans and some of the Turkish and Armenian peoples. And so then some of them went as far west as Ireland and fought for control of Ireland as well. They were called the Fomorians there, in my theory. And so you have different tribes of giants vying for control over the entire earth for thousands of years. But this is not part of our history. It seems like it's supposed to be mythology, but according to the Irish history, it was true. These were actually descendants of people in the Bible. Now, the Magogians, those descendants of Magog, Magog is mentioned as the second son of Japheth, the son of Noah, in the Table of Nations in Genesis 10. But there's no other information given about him there. But see, the Irish annals have actually traced Magog's ancestry to a man named Gettle Glass, and onto him eventually the Irish peoples, the Milesians and the Tuatha De Danann, the Parthalonians. There were five different invaders that invaded Ireland over a period of time, all of which had their giants. It was really the royal lines that were the giants, and they also brought with them groups of average Homo sapiens to provide the day-to-day services. They actually, like it says in the Bible, they conquered and controlled these peoples, kind of turned them into the servants. And these genetic giant lines remained the royal classes over which still rule over various peoples to this day around the world.
0: Now, Goliath was a giant, but where do you think he came from?
1: Goliath was probably a Gomerian giant that came south. There were invasions of the sea peoples that came from Greece and also attacked both Canaan, modern-day Israel, and also Egypt. Egypt was plagued by these sea peoples who were invading all of the coastlines of the Levant. Along the cave in were Phoenicia, Israel, and Egypt, and probably other places. And there were all kinds of giants. And the Egyptians managed to repel them, but the Philistines, what were called, actually managed to hold some land down in what is now the Gaza Strip that is still there to this day. And some of them were giants who actually were upwards of 7, 8, 9 feet tall or taller. Goliath is one of them. Goliath is actually close to 9 feet tall, as they say. And he had a spear like a weaver's bee, which was huge. Much, much larger than everyone else, and no one had a real chance. He also had what was called advanced weaponry, which we're not sure what that was. He might have had a steel sword or a very advanced bronze one. And again, in battle, the giants could not be defeated. Almost impossible. King David was able to do so with the strength of with God, but otherwise he would have certainly lost. The giants were well known for rampaging all of that region. They would routinely attack Babylon and the ancient Hittites and all these other peoples. The Gomerians were known for attacking and sacking all these cities. They kind of lived by the sword and just stole what they wanted. The Magogians were like that too. They're a little more civilized, but they also did that sort of thing. The Magogian peoples actually, some people believe, intermarried with the tribe of Dan, the Tuatha De Danann, that is. That's where they got their name. The Israelite tribe of Dan actually disappeared sometime during the biblical period, mentioned in the Bible. Some believe they intermarried with this giant race and actually moved into Greece, where they became known as the Danaan Greeks. And from there, they gradually moved kind of hopping west from Greece to Italy, Spain, and eventually on to Ireland, where they ended up staying there. Ireland being a more open country, less contested. But it also explains why there's Celtic peoples in Greece, Italy, France, and, you know, everywhere in between, because they were constantly moving west because of the expansion of various countries, civilizations requiring they pay taxes. The Tuatha De Danann apparently left Central Asia because of the taxation was so high. And so it's, you know, it's still a problem even today, but they spread all over the world trying to find a place to live free. And Ireland was the last place they found beyond, you know, the Great Sea, which was difficult to travel, the Great Sea being the Atlantic. And so for a while, Ireland was kind of the melting pot of Europe, where people who wanted to live freely would go there. And it was like the a miniature version of what the United States would eventually become. And that's where we get all these great stories of adventurous giants, because all the most aggressive, most interesting people ended up in Ireland.
0: What did Hollywood do, Doug, to the leprechauns? Did it exploit it?
1: Well, leprechauns, I was reading up a leprechaun section I wrote in Mysterious World Ireland, and there was a kind of evil leprechaun called a Fir Daring, which did exactly what the leprechaun from the movies did. Instead of being nice and fun to hang out around with, maybe a little capricious, he'd actually run around and cause chaos and purposely hurt people, maybe even kill them. And, you know, God help you if you steal their gold. They will come after you. That part is true as part of the legends, anyway. And so they took that. idea of the leprechaun and the danger aspect and the greedy aspect and the magic of gold, which is kind of part of their magic, that they'll go after it and do whatever it takes to get it back. That part is actually right from the mythology, so it's correct. One could quibble it was kind of demeaning to Irish mythology, but it's actually, if you look at the myth of the leprechauns, it's actually not that far off from the kind of behavior you see from them, particularly the Fear Dark, which are awful people.
0: Do you remember a photograph of a little girl with fairies dancing around her? It was called the Cottingley Fairies.
1: I do. Those are actually fakes, but they were very good fakes for the time and very difficult to tell. Looking back, and they actually did a decent job, even by modern standards, even though it's obviously fake. But if you don't take a careful look at it, you just glance at it, you could probably be fooled by it. And nowadays we're so used to fakes, and of course the AI fakes you can make are so good, it's impossible to tell almost. I've been able to figure out AI stuff. Just has a kind of a look to it, you can tell. But
0: and studying
1: one of many fakes.
0: Doug, it's studying the Bible and the Old Testament. What do you think of Revelation?
1: The book Revelation, we might be beginning to see some of these things take place. I've been actually looking. One of the things I came upon when I wrote my book on Planet X was the possibility that parts of the book Revelation are actually talking about Planet X in a very cryptic way. There's a mention in the Bible, I think it's Revelation 3, 2 and 3, there's talk about various things that Jesus was talking about with the second coming and what to look for. And as mentioned, Jesus says, one of the gifts, rewards that they'll give to them if they're faithful to him to the end is that, I'll give to you the morning star. And another time he says, I'll let them sit with me on my throne. The morning star might actually be a reference to Planet X. And it's interesting that if you look at the text right after the reference to the morning star, you actually have at Revelation 4 where it mentions the throne. And the throne, when I was studying to look for references to Planet X in the book of Revelation, I know that the reference to the throne of God in Revelation 4 sounded remarkably similar to the theophany of Marduk in the Nume Elish. And one of the keys was is that there was actually around Marduk when he attacked Tiamat, he had these 11 great winds around him in a set of four and an additional set of seven. And if you look at the throne in heaven in Revelation 4, it actually says that there are four living creatures and another seven flaming lampstands, another group of four and another group of seven. It's possible that they were looking at the same planet from different perspectives. Planet X may have 11 large satellites in two groups, one of four and one of seven. And that might be what Planet X how it actually looks. But looking at it from the monotheistic perspective, they had a different way of seeing it. Whereas in the Babylonians saw this planet with these moons and satellites around it differently as kind of weapons. But there's other reasons to think that it might be the same thing. This throne might be a description of the appearance of Planet X when Jesus is returning, and this is his sign. When you see this sign, this means Jesus is returning, and so that throne, quote-unquote, is actually the sign of the Son of Man. Without them actually saying it, they are maybe actually describing Planet X here in Revelation 4.
0: It is dramatic, indeed. Do you think there's any possibility that Jesus might have been an extraterrestrial?
1: Jesus was a spirit who came from heaven and came down to earth. Was born into a baby who was given, had a distinct lineage from the tribe of Judah, that is what we call the Jews today. Judah was one of the sons of Israel. And it was said, prophecy, that the king, the Messiah, would be a line descendant of David. And Mary was actually a descendant of David. So we know that he's not an alien per se. That said, it's possible that angels may have done some work on her reproductive system to make sure that everything went smoothly. And it's a question of how, whether or not God added genetics to the egg to make it perfect or a certain kind of person, how he handled that part of it. It's possible angels may have ministered in the birth of Jesus. It's not clear, but angels would be like holy angels versus actually like gray aliens, which are, had nothing to do with this process because they're generally not very nice and could be construed as evil. So in my opinion, he's not an alien per se, but a special person who was created by God for a special purpose.
0: Doug, where do people get your books?
1: You can get the books from Amazon.com. 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It's out of print, but the older copies are still available. 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

0: of the car when ICE agents shot through the windshield. Police Commissioner Jessica Tisch says city cameras caught him parking when plainclothes agents approached with guns drawn. Mamdani.
1: New York City will not stand by while ICE agents shoot New Yorkers. And we will not back down from the demand that so many, including myself, have put forward time and again. This is an agency that must be abolished.
0: A man with a gun fatally shot by a security officer at the federal courthouse in Nashville. Police say the man's motive is under investigation. ABC's Pierre Thomas.
2: Shots ringing out in downtown Nashville after police say an armed man attempted to open fire inside the federal courthouse. Authorities say the man in his 40s entered through the courthouse front door around 9:30, approached security, and pulled out a pistol trying to fire it. But it jammed. They say the man then pulled out a knife and attempted to attack a U.S. Marshal security officer who opened fire, fatally wounding the suspect.
3: Pierre Thomas, ABC News, Washington.
0: The NFL is joining New Jersey in asking the Supreme Court to allow regulation of prediction markets like Kalshi and Polymarket. Critics call them illegal sports betting operations. The companies are pushing back on that. The league reported Thursday $1.8 billion in trades on the first Sunday of the season were related to football. ESPN's David Purdom.
4: Having the NFL on board expressing interest in the Supreme Court looking at who is supposed to regulate prediction market. Is it supposed to be the federal government? Is it the state gaming regulators? Having the NFL weigh in on that certainly can't hurt.
0: ESPN is the parent company of ABC News. 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
3: It's 4:06 in the Loud Security Systems 24-hour traffic center. West Side perimeter, we've been watching barrels go away, and that means speed limit conditions now, leaving Highway 166 up to I-20 as crews have finished their work on the air loop 285 northbound near Cascade Road, exit 7. And the construction project that had slowed things down not too long ago between Douglasville, Lithia Springs, and Six Flags is wrapped up. All lanes open, I-20 eastbound at Riverside Parkway, exit 46. Smiley Mark McKay, Travel Team Traffic, 95.5 WSB.
4: I'm WSB meteorologist Christina Edwards. Cloudy skies for Friday with highs in the low 80s. Rain showers arrive late Friday evening, but the heaviest rain arrives after midnight into Saturday morning.
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0: And welcome back, George Norrie, along with Doug Elwell, as we talk about the mysterious world. Ireland is one of them. How'd you key in on Ireland, Doug?
1: The Ireland was an opportunity I had with a travel writer who wanted to do the travel portion of Ireland's mysterious world, Ireland. I wanted to write about ancient history and ancient mysteries, and he wanted to talk about his journeys throughout Ireland. And we actually had a pretty good match together, because together I was able to write about the ancient history and more modern history, which included actually the Christian saints like St. Patrick and St. Brendan. And I learned about them. It was a great learning opportunity to learn about not only Irish history, but also histories of the saints, which I found interesting. And the amazing adventures like St. Patrick and his battle with this dragon-like creature and various monsters, and Crom Cruach destroying that idol. And you have St. Brendan the Navigator, who apparently traveled to the Americas, North America, hundreds of years before Columbus, potentially. And all kinds of other very interesting stories of the lives of the saints and how they spread Christianity and broke the idols and the political and financial oppression that came with them.
0: Would you say Ireland is mired in all kinds of mystical things?
1: It's always been that way. The Celts are very mystical thinkers. I felt a kinship with them when I was reading their stories, a very similar way of thinking. One of the reasons I liked reading the stuff is I found a kindred spirit in the Celts and the Irish, particularly the Christian monks, who was a kind of a blend of mythology, but also Christian thought. And Christianity really took hold in Ireland because of all the wonderful stories. The Celts love a good story, and the Bible is full of really good stories. And even some of their Irish history overlaps with that of the Exodus, for example. The ancient annals of Ireland, the Book of Invasions, talks about there was a period of time when the Milesians, the last of the five major peoples to invade Ireland from Central Asia, actually spent some time with Moses and the Israelites in Egypt. And they had a shared history there. And there were some of the multitude who actually left Egypt during the Exodus, or so they said. It's possible that was just a completely fabricated story, but it's very interesting. And it's the kind of stuff you never hear about unless you're checking these secondary, obscure texts that you typically don't encounter when you're doing theological training. But that is part of the ancient Western Christian tradition, and a very important one. In fact, if not for the Christian monks working on these tiny monasteries off the southwestern coast of Ireland, one of which was actually featured in the newer Star Wars films as The Last Jedi. That's where Luke was hanging out, as one of the monasteries there off of southwest of Ireland. In those monasteries and little beehive huts they had there, they actually had written down all the books that were available in Europe and kept copies there, including very important Christian books that were key to Christian theology. And when the barbarian invasions basically destroyed Christianity in continental Europe, to burn all the books, destroyed everything, if not for the copies that the Christian monks had kept in these tiny monasteries and these tiny islands off the southwest of Ireland, Christianity as we know it would not exist anymore, at least not the earlier periods. So the Irish monks, there is actually a book called How the Irish Saved Civilization, and that title is actually true.
0: Let's go to the phones. They're lining up for you east of the Rockies. Walter's with us, truck driving in the state of Pennsylvania. Hey, Walt, go ahead.
2: Hi, George. Hey, how are you doing this evening?
0: Good.
2: Good. Doug, I got a couple of questions. One is, what does St. Patrick represent in Ireland, and why we celebrate St. Patrick's Day every year in March? And two is, what about the four-leaf clover, and why is it being, we find it brings you good luck?
1: St. Patrick's, I'm not sure what the four-leaf clover is. It's probably just that it's so unusual to find a four-leaf that it's considered to be lucky to find it. And that, in the Celtic mindset, if you find something unusual, it's the fairies, the gods have blessed it, and so it'll bring you good luck, too. You have to, in order to understand those kinds of questions, you have to think like, and that kind of mindset, why is there a four-leaf clover? This must be special, must be a blessing I'll take that blessing with me, and I'll be blessed too. So that's mostly those things work like that. St. Patrick was an interesting story too, that he actually was lived, born in England, I think in southwestern area in Cumbria. He actually was abducted by Niall the Nine Hostages, a powerful king of Ireland, and held as a slave for a number of years until he finally managed to escape, made it back to England. He then was picked up by another Christian monk while he was there in Ireland. I think he was witnessed to by a Christian monk there, or maybe back in England, I forget exactly. He ended up going into ministry and was ordained to spread Christianity to Ireland. And it was very interesting because he actually met up with the Druids and some other very interesting people. And the Druids had, according to the mythology or the story about Patrick, which might be part of the mythical, is that the Druids had the ability to fly around, but he was able to bring them down by praying, and one of the Druids who was flying around came crashing to the ground, and with him all of his credibility. I mentioned earlier that in the north, in what is now Ulster, there was a huge idol to Crom Cuach, which was this bloodthirsty god whom people had to sacrifice their children to in order to propitiate him. Patrick just went in and smashed it with his staff, and seeing that this was impossible thing was done by this Christian man, realized that his god must be greater, and therefore they should stop worshiping Crom Cuach and worship his god too. And that's how Christianity came to the north as well. And there's all kinds of stories about Patrick how he defeated all these people and creatures. And there's a story about something called the Piast, which is a cognate, maybe, George, to the mysterious Piast bird near St. Louis.
0: Alton Illinois.
1: That's right. It's very similar. It's like a dragon, a red dragon with a human face, and he basically drove it out of Ireland. Maybe it went west to North America to hide that. I don't know. But the Piast is very similar to the Piazza in the description of it, too. It's all based on the word for beast in Gaelic and also Scottish, so the Piast. And so the Piazza creature may have its roots in actually ancient Ireland and Scotland. And it's possible that it might actually mark, I consider the possibility, based on Revelation 12, that it might actually mark the crossing point where the remnants in the end times will cross across the Mississippi to escape persecution in the end times. The Mississippi is known for its earthquakes because of the New Madrid Fault. And so Revelation talks about the earth swallowing up the waters and so that the remnant can pass over that. I consider the possibility that since the dragon was following the remnant at that time, that they put a sign of the dragon, the Piazza, at the place where they're supposed to cross, which, by the way, I've actually seen that. It's just north of an actual bridge across the Mississippi, so that might have a biblical significance.
0: There was a story about an Indian chief that arrowed a Piazza bird. And they've got a painting of it on the bluffs of the Alton off the Mississippi.
1: Yeah, it's interesting. And if you look at the actual shape of the Piazza creature, if you just look at it in outline, it looks remarkably like the United States, actually, in its current form, in the shape of it. One wonders if they hadn't planned the United States as is hundreds of years or even thousands of years ago.
0: Good point. And you're familiar with the song, I'm Looking Over a Four-Leaf Clover?
1: I've heard it. Everyone's heard that one.
0: Old classic.
1: Yeah, the four-leaf clover is part of the Irish mythology, which is more popular, but it's still very interesting.
0: First-time caller, Timothy's with us in Jacksonville, North Carolina. Hey, Tim, go ahead.
3: Hello, George and Ray. I was wondering if your guest could answer a question, if he'd ever heard of a document called the Declaration of Arbroath, sometimes known as the Scottish Declaration of Independence, that was written up in 1320 by King Robert the First, Robert the Bruce, and his knights.
1: No, I have not heard of that. That sounds interesting, though.
3: It is very interesting because it reveals a lot of information. That document that they affixed their names to, it was going to be sent to Pope John the 22nd. And in that document, they reveal that they are the descendants. It says the descendants of specifically the tribes of Judah and Dan, the tribe of Judah and the tribe of Dan, and that their ancestors were the Milesians, and that they can trace their lineage back to the Hebrew Israelites that left Egypt at the Exodus.
1: Okay, so those are the Milesians, yeah. Yeah, that would make sense according to the Irish Annals. That might be the roots of the concept. And, do they have the Stone of Scone there still, or is that somewhere else?
3: Yeah, the Stone of Scone. Well, see, that Stone of Scone was originally founded and discovered by Jacob Israel, who slept on the stone as he was fleeing from his brother Esau.
1: Oh, that's that stone. Okay, that's right. Okay,
3: yeah,
1: I remember now.
3: Exactly. And
1: that stone, wasn't it placed under the throne or something?
3: Yeah, it became, it actually traveled. See, the prophet Jeremiah, right after the final Babylonian siege of King Nebuchadnezzar upon Jerusalem, he escaped with that stone and some of the title documents to Palestine with King Zedekiah's daughters, Tamar Titi-Phi and Scota. Yeah. And Scota is where we get the word Scotland from.
1: And, that's right.
3: And Titi-Phi was to marry. She was of the Perez line of Judah, and she married into the Zerah line of Judah, which was King Equidiah the Harriman. And he went. They met in Ireland, and well, they actually met. They met in Spain, and then they went to Ireland. And Spain. Yeah. The word Iberian means is the Greek form of the word Hebrew, the land of the Hebrews. Iberia.
0: Okay. And Timothy, wasn't the character of Robert the Bruce in Braveheart with Mel Gibson?
3: Well, that was William Wallace, but they knew one another.
1: They were contemporary, probably.
3: Yeah.
1: Same time.
3: William Wallace believed this also, because he knew about the Declaration of Arbroath. And,
0: right, but the king there was Robert the Bruce. I remember them saying that.
3: Right, right. The king was Robert the Bruce. He was the first king of Scotland. He was the first Robert named as king of Scotland. Robert the First, which was Robert the Bruce.
1: With Queen Tara, was she part of the Pharaonic household of Tut?
3: Say that again?
1: Or is that a different person? Was Queen Tara part of the Pharaonic household of King Tut? Or is that somebody else?
3: They did go down into Egypt before leaving. See, the prophet Jeremiah with his personal scribe Baruch and Tamar Titi-Phi and Scota went with Jeremiah to Egypt, and they stayed at a place called Tapanes, which is right outside of Cairo. And there was a fortress there where they stayed before they left aboard a Danite Phoenician ship, because the tribe of Dan was the pioneering tribe of Israel. And they left in a Danite Phoenician ship across the Mediterranean and went into Spain. And she met King Equidiah the Harriman, who was of the Zerah line of Judah. She was of the Perez line of Judah. And that they were to intermarry and heal the breach of Genesis chapter 38.
0: Okay. How did you learn all this stuff, Tim?
3: Well, I'm just I do a lot of studying in ancient biblical history, and I just as a hobby, like. But I've done a lot of research.
0: Good job, my friend. Good job. He's pretty good there, Doug, huh?
1: Yeah, he's right about the connection between Egypt and Ireland and Scotland. Queen T was actually originally from Egypt and may have been Israelites. And Jeremiah was said to have accompanied her to Ireland, maybe to hide or maybe to start a new royal line there.
0: Next up, let's go to Ruth in Maryland. Hey, Ruthie, go ahead.
4: Oh, hi, George and Doug. Thank you so much for taking my call. And I actually had two questions, but I'd just stick with one because I like to have consideration for the other callers. But Doug, I wanted to ask a question about the Druids and the famous expression that so many people say. I hear it all the time, although I can say that I have never in my life said that expression, knock on wood. People say it all the time. And I had read years ago, actually in a kid's school report, that it comes from the Druids, and they believe that if they boasted or bragged, they would be punished by the gods, so that they had to either touch or tap a tree to apologize to the gods, with a small g. So, okay. Could you comment on that, please? Thank you.
1: Yeah, the Celtic mindset was that you had to make amends for every sin. You had to worry about the wrath of the gods. Sometimes the gods and the fairies were not clearly defined, and so possibly knocking on wood was a knock to the fairy folk and the underworld, which is attached to those trees, to note to them, sorry about that. It's a way of saying you're sorry. That's paying amends for the insult. It is said that you do not want to insult the fairy world because they'll come after you. And so you have to be very respectful of them. We're even told, even in modern times, to refer to them not as the fairy folk, but as the gentry, are those nice people. Otherwise, they'll take offense and they may come after you. And they're not very forgiving. And so that kind of wants to reconcile yourself with the spirit world has always been around since the beginning and remains pretty healthy in Irish culture even to this day.
0: Doug, what is the myth of leprechauns? That if you deal with a leprechaun, you do something?
1: You have to, you definitely don't want to steal their gold. And if you want to be nice to them, they'll actually hang around if you're nice to them. They'll help you out. The classic fairy shoemaker leprechaun will actually mend your shoes and clean up things. If you're nice to them, they'll be nice to you. If you're mean to them, they'll be mean to you. It's just like they're there, almost like to keep an eye on you, to keep you in line, and make sure that you're a good person. And they'll punish you if you're not. It's a very interesting idea how the spirit world kind of reacts with mankind in unexpected and subtle ways. And this is one of them where they will actually help you out if you are nice to them. And so that's part of the mythology. It's one of the more interesting ones.
0: What were the leprechauns? Were they spirits or something else?
1: They were intermediaries between men. They were hybrids of regular men and fairies. What the fairies would do is they'd abduct children or young adults, intermarry with them. Or they might abduct children and raise them to age when they can intermarry with them. And then if they have babies that are attractive, they'll keep them. If not, the ones that are not attractive, you look more like human, so they'll send back up to the upper world. And then they'll actually just end up being vagrants because they have no home. And so you have these people living out, short people living out in the middle of the wilderness with grubby clothes and everything. And that's where that mythology came from. To explain the way these people like to live out in the wilderness, they're in between the spirit worlds and the physical. They're leprechauns. And so that's how they tell people that's what these things are, because that's kind of like mythology. Mythology will often come up with unusual descriptions of why things are, and that's a classic example of one of them.
0: We'll come back in a moment with Doug Elwell and take final calls and wrap things up in just a moment on Coast to Coast AM.
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0: This is the Bloomberg Black Business Beat. James Beard award-winning chef Kwame Onwuachi is sharing his Afro-Caribbean-inspired cuisine with Las Vegas. Already known for his hit New York City restaurant Tatiana, Onwuachi is excited to open a new fine dining eatery in Sin City.
1: We're offering something I think that's unique. Yeah. We're doing a Caribbean steakhouse, so it's my twist on a traditional American steakhouse with an injection of flavor and culture and history. And we're giving, in my eyes, Las Vegas what they need. You know, I think they need restaurants like that, that are culturally diverse, that tell a story, and also that Las Vegas can call its own. You know, it's a restaurant that is for Las Vegas, that the locals can claim that you have to come to Las Vegas to eat there.
0: Onwuachi speaking to Bloomberg about the new Vegas plans. The new place will add to a growing footprint for the chef across the nation, a list that already includes Chicago and New Orleans. I'm Bloomberg's Justin Milliner on the Black Business Beat.
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5: When the weather is at its worst,
6: states around the Gulf are preparing for the first Atlantic hurricane of the season.
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7: Parts of the Gulf could see a storm surge of up to 7 feet and up to 10 inches of rain.
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17: 435 in the Loud Security Systems 24-hour traffic center. Travel advisory west side perimeter. Things are slow to a crawl on 285 southbound. The outer loop leaving I-20 down toward MLK Junior Drive exit 9. You'll clear Cascade Road, but it's going to take a little while as folks slow into that work zone. Crews are wrapping up work and taking those barrels out of two left lanes. 285 southbound at Cascade Road exit 7. Heading to the airport, want to avoid the west side perimeter. Take the downtown connector. Everything's working well southbound, leaving Georgia Tech past I-20 and 166 Langford Parkway. Smiley Mark McKay, Triple Team Traffic, 95.5 WSB.
18: I'm WSB meteorologist Christina Edwards. Cloudy skies for Friday with highs in the low 80s. Rain showers arrive late Friday evening, but the heaviest rain arrives after midnight into Saturday morning.
19: 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Beyond Belief, that's one of our television shows. 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

0: And welcome back, George Norrie. You're back with our final segment with Doug Elwell. Doug, you've done some research into the Sphinx. What did you uncover?
1: Well, the Sphinx, the most interesting part of the Sphinx is the Hall of Records underneath it. And there's also probably all kinds of tunnels and passageways and rooms underneath the Giza Plateau. There's actually much more underneath the plateau than there is on top of it. In fact, it's probably going to be a subject of some search in the future, particularly since scans have shown that look like technology under the Khufu pyramid. We've seen that recently. But underneath the Sphinx, the most important part is this Hall of Records. I've come up with a theory that the Hall of Records just contains one or more sapphire stones, or lens shapes. And it's an ancient technology using sapphire crystal to embed data in a permanent way, like a CD-ROM, except much thicker. And those stones will be are underneath the Sphinx right now, if they haven't already been recovered, which they might have. And they contain all knowledge of the world before the flood, and basically all technology and everything. I've had the theory that it's actually related to the Tree of Knowledge in the Garden of Eden. It may have other identities, but in the world before the flood, they achieved a relatively high degree of technological understanding, similar to our own. And all that knowledge was wiped out except for a little bits here and there, like this sapphire stone. In Jewish mythology, and in the Bible, actually, there is talk about a shining stone called the Tzohar, which contains all knowledge also. It was brought from the world before the flood by Noah on the ark, and it may have passed on to Abraham and others who kept it a secret until this day. My theory is that Tzohar and other stones like it are buried underneath the Sphinx and this Hall of Records. And this record is literally a record-shaped disc. As the technology exists today, it's called an optical hard drive. Basically, you can use a laser to read and write to a spinning disc made of sapphire or any kind of transparent crystal. It's basically the same material as a CD-ROM. CD-ROMs actually have aluminum oxide in the surface, which you can use a laser to write data to. This is the same technology, but it's three-dimensional to it, so it has a lot more data storage. And there's a reason to believe that this technology existed in the world before the flood and is yet to be discovered. And when it is, our understanding of the Bible and the technology in general and humankind's history and destiny is going to be revolutionary, advanced revolutionary way. Like, we're going to learn a lot, and it's going to be a dramatic improvement on understanding of who we are and why we're here.
0: I love that. Let's go to the calls. Keith in Dallas, Texas, to get us started. Hi, Keith.
2: Thank you, George. And so my question for the guest tonight, it's concerning, in the book of Revelations, there's a reference to 42 months, assuming, you know, the translation that people in the Western world read in English today from ancient Greek is correct, if it is 42 months. My theory, or at least the theory that I think other people out there have, is that could this relate to a planet X or some type of a large object that comes through the solar system at certain intervals every so often, every so many thousands of years, and it is something that these ancients knew about and passed knowledge down about in past millennium, and they knew that it would take 42 months for this large object, let's say it's Planet X, to do a U around the sun, whether it's coming perpendicular or coming however it's coming. And, of course, the gravitational effect of that would wreak havoc on the inner solar system if it got close enough, probably stir up asteroids in the belt. So what do you think about this theory? Could that be what the 42 months is about? Do you have any thoughts on that, a large Planet X type of a situation? And, George, I apologize. I did not catch the program last night with Marshall Masters talking about the Nibiru subject. But hopefully we can get his opinion as well. So thank you.
1: Yeah, the 42 months, that's a good question. When studying the Planet X theory, I wondered if it did have something to do with God's prophetic time clock. Now, the last 7 years of the tribulation period is defined by Daniel, the prophet. There was a 490 years of punishment for Israel for their sins, which was accomplished between the time that the Persians released the Israelites from captivity to to the time of the cutting off the Messiah, which happened around 33 AD. And so they say that that timing is approximately 483 years out of 490. And the remaining seven have yet to be fulfilled in that punishment decreed. That might be that Planet X might come into the solar system for 42 months or 7 years. It's a good question. You can actually calculate it if you know the speed it's moving, and you know that the length of its orbit. It has a highly elliptical orbit. You can calculate not only how long it takes to orbit, roughly 2,000 years, but also more to your question, how long does it stay in the inner solar system? I think I calculated it like 40 or 50 years, maybe 30 years, to correspond with Jesus's time of ministry. It's possible. It doesn't say, but it's possible that Planet X remained visible, the star Bethlehem remained visible that entire time that Jesus was on Earth. And right about the time it was leaving the solar system, Jesus got up in a cloud, probably one of the Merkava craft, you know, camouflaged by a cloud, and went back to the planet he came from, at least the planet his spirit came from. And so it's possible that some of these biblical numbers will be explained by the orbital period and various characteristics of Planet X's movement through the heavens. So I think you're right on track there. It's an interesting idea. 42 months, it'll be in the inner solar system for a couple of decades probably, because it moves pretty quickly, but not that quickly. And the inner solar system is pretty big, and it would take it a while to make it through there.
0: Our ancients knew about so much in the past, did they not, Doug?
1: They knew a lot about Planet X and things of that nature because they could see it. And they had passed on their traditions over thousands of years. The Sumerians had actually met with God, it would appear. And he gave them knowledge and, you know, caught up to, told them things about how the Earth was created and the solar system. That's the only way that a New Age could be so accurate. It actually is really accurate. The number of actual planets in the solar system, how they interacted, their relative characteristics, it works. Even the stele I mentioned with a picture of a godlike creature, a godlike person, Shamash, I think it was the sun god, had what appeared to be have a Sohar-like stone in front of him, which was a picture of Planet X on it, it looks like. Cause there's a picture of a stone with a picture of Nibiru on it. You can tell it's that particular planet. And so, and it also has, you've probably heard of this solar system kind of glyph on it where it shows the central sun and 10 planets around it. People like Mike Heiser don't believe that's the case, but I actually do. And I think that it was actually a depiction of our solar system, including Planet X, which was on the kind of on the outside of the rest of the planets. And so God came down, reviewed the facts with the Sumerians, which had come down from Noah, and another 2,000 years of relative peace and plenty with the knowledge of God in place. And the Sumerians, with that knowledge, survived for another 2,000 years. And in fact, one of the proofs for that concept or the data points is that the most important symbol in the Sumerian logography, that is their, you know, kind of hieroglyphic alphabet, is the symbol of the star, the An, or also known as the Dimgir. It's an eight-rayed star, which means both heaven, star, or planet, and God. So this one symbol means God, planet, and heaven. God and his planet in heaven was at the center of the Sumerian cosmology from the beginning, 6,000 years ago. And to this day, the eight-rayed star, I suspect, represents that same planet coming back every year. Symbolized, most recent symbol is the star Bethlehem, which is routinely portrayed as the same eight-rayed star as the Sumerians had used. And we were looking at Planet X. Every time we go to a Christmas play, we're looking at Planet X without even knowing it.
0: I love that. Let's go to first-time caller Tharmas in Georgia, truck driving. Hi, Tharmas.
3: Hey, George. Hey, Doug. Great topic tonight. I love these types of discussions. I just wanted to chime in on Jesus being E.T. and kind of the genealogy because of the research that I've done, looking at the genealogies in both Matthew and Luke's account. Both of those accounts link back to Joseph being from the house and lineage of David and not Mary, simply with Mary actually being the cousin of Elizabeth, who's a descendant of the daughters of Aaron. So when we look at when Jesus asked his disciples, who do the people say that he was? And their reply was, some said that he was Elijah or one of the prophets. And then he asked Peter, well, who do you guys say that I am? And Peter responds with, thou art the Christ, the Son of the living God. And he blessed Peter and said, you're blessed because flesh and blood have not revealed that to you, but my Father, which is in heaven. So his disciples understood that according to the Spirit, yes, he was the first begotten of the Father, but according to the flesh, he was the descendant of Joseph. So that was my comment. And when you go into the book of Eusebius, the history of the church fathers, it resolves the discrepancies of the two genealogies, where Matthew's account is through King Solomon and Luke is through David's son, Nathan. But when you understand the Hebrew law of where a brother who died childless, the other brother would have to marry that widow and bring forth a child, a son, that would be biologically his, but according to record, it would belong to the deceased brother. And that's my comment. What say you? Thank you.
0: Thank you, Thomas.
4: This is theologically tricky, so I'll be careful here, but it's possible that in order to bypass the problem with Mary being a virgin yet giving birth to a child and be the child being related to Joseph somehow, because it's Joseph's genealogy, not Mary's, actually, you're right. And the way you can do that is if the angels took sperm and egg from both of these two and mixed them up in their divine laboratory, added in some whatever special genetics that are necessary for Jesus to be born as the Christ, and reimplanted it in Mary, that would explain the angelic visitation. You could get past the virgin problem because she never had intercourse, but the child is also genetically that of Joseph and of Mary and of Jesus, whatever other modifications God might have made. And so you can get around with that. It's theologically tricky, not technically heretical, but it's something you want to be careful about. And I just want to present that as a possible theory, that you could get around that by doing it that way. And in that sense, Cain, who is kind of a similar situation, where similar things are probably done between Adam and Eve and the serpents. This is kind of a reversal of that process, an undoing of the Adam and the corruption of the seed. This line has been purified, and it's no longer corrupt. And unlike the first Adam, this Jesus, is a kind of a reset of the first Adam, a perfect version of the imperfect Adam.
0: Let's go to Mike in Fairbanks, Alaska. Go for it, Michael.
5: Good morning there, Mr. Norrie and Mr. Rule. Thanks for taking my call. Hey, Doug, I'm going to make a comment here and then make it fast, and I'll take your answer off air here. I believe that Hebrew manuscripts describe that the mankind was made on the sixth day. Jesus, God rested on the seventh, and then created Adam and Eve on the eighth. It's virtually impossible for Adam and Eve to have created all the different races. It doesn't make sense. But I believe also that Noah's flood, a lot of the passengers were pregnant and also carried not all the population, but different tribes. I mean, if there was 12 tribes from Israel and there was 8 passengers, that doesn't make sense right there. But I also believe in the first Earth Age that dinosaurs were sent to eliminate the Nephilim. That didn't happen. And I believe that the giant trees that were wiped out, 1,000-foot trees, the giants rode on them during the flood and outlasted the flood. And they were part of the second influx. And I was just thinking, what do you think about that? Also, the 8-sided pyramid, Gaza, with the coiled tubes under it, is it possible that was Nimrod's rocket or a gun to attack heaven? And I'll thank you for your time, gentlemen.
4: You get those really interesting questions. I'll answer the pyramid one first. The pyramid is almost certainly a defense system against incoming asteroids. I'll leave it at that. And it's also the Khafre pyramid. It's the Khafre pyramid, not the Khufu one. Also, regarding, I forget the first one. It's interesting questions. Adam and Eve in the day age problem. I believe that the planet X orbit is the measure of the solar of the day mentioned in Genesis. It's not a solar day, which is impossible because the sun had not yet been created when these days were starting. So you can't have a solar day because there was no sun yet, not for a couple of days. So something else must be in mind there. I'm suggesting that orbit of planet X is a much better measure. If God is using us as a divine platform for operating in this solar system, he could go in and plant the plants, let them grow for 2,000 years, come back, bring down the herbivores and carnivores, and wait another 2,000 years for those to grow, and then come back and plant man, so then give them 2,000 years to grow. 2,000 years is a long time, plenty of time for plants and animals to grow, particularly if they're planted strategically all around the world.
0: Fascinating discussion, Doug. Thank you, and come on back again. Doug Elwell, his website is linked up at coasttocoastam.com. For Dane Galante, Tom Danheiser, Sue Trikas, Lex Lonehood, Sean Latasseur, Alec Fernandez, Tim Banal, Mary Berry, George Knapp, Richard Serrett, and Connie Willis, I'm George Norrie, somewhere out there on Coast to Coast AM. We'll see you on our next edition. Until then, be safe, everyone.

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7: Good morning. It's 5 o'clock. I'm Chris Chandler. This is Atlanta's morning news for Friday. Thank you for starting the day with us. Our top local stories.
8: Metro Atlanta is part of a statewide emergency alert as Hurricane Isaias moves closer to the Gulf Coast.
9: Hunting enthusiasts across Georgia are gearing up for a special season starting this weekend.
7: These stories coming up in just a moment here. Let's get a check of traffic right before we begin our Isaias coverage. Here's Mark McKay.
10: West Side perimeter construction that we saw breaking down over the past hour has now completely gone away. North and southbound lanes of 285.

0: urgency for all of Georgia in advance of Hurricane Isaias making landfall tonight on the Gulf Coast. We have live in-depth team coverage right now, starting with the latest on the track of the storm. Meteorologist Christina Edwards in the Storm Center. How's she looking, Christina?
1: Well, it is looking rather strong. It's already developed an eye. So what that means is that it is strengthening. It is going to make landfall late tonight, but it'll swing through the southeast early tomorrow morning. Here in Metro Atlanta, starting around midnight, we'll notice the winds start to pick up, and by 6 a.m. tomorrow, as high as 40 to 45 mile per hour wind gusts for the metro area. Up in the North Georgia Mountains, wind gusts will be greater than 50 miles per hour, Chris.
0: And with that, then, teams across the state and here in Metro Atlanta getting ready for what could be a busy weekend.
2: The State Operations Center will move to a level one full activation at 1 today. GMA Director Josh Lamb says resources have already been strategically placed across the state in case they're needed. In addition to that,
3: GMA Homeland Security remains in constant contact and communication with our state partners, such as the Georgia State Patrol, Georgia Department of Transportation, DNR, and Georgia Forestry, to coordinate preparedness efforts and to ensure resources and personnel are ready to respond should the need arise.
2: Sabrina Cupid, 95.5 WSB.
4: And I'm WSB's Graham Carroll. Continuing our live in-depth team coverage, the governor's executive order frees up resources to deal with storm preparation and potential aftermath. The path of Isaias will keep it to the west of our area, but he says people on the east side of such a storm can still see major impacts.
5: It looks like we're going to be on the dirty side or the east side of this storm, so there's a strong wind threat for our state with possible wind gusts of 40 to 50 miles per hour.
4: And he's urging residents to monitor the storm and have alerts turned on over the weekend. Chris?
0: Yep, 5:03 now with more news on the storm preps. Here are Austin Eller and Cheryl Castro.
2: Yeah, Chris, Georgia Power says it's ready for any possible power outages or down lines brought on by Isaias. The utility's Matthew Kent says linemen have already been gearing up.
6: We do take a few extra steps to make sure that we are appropriately positioned with crews to make sure that we can respond as quickly as possible and to do that safely.
7: Kent says Georgia Power storm center has a close watch on resource management, everything from poles to people. Teams also work year-round to cut back trees and other vegetation that could threaten power lines during a big storm.
2: Well, even with the incoming hurricane, Georgia and Alabama are still set to play their highly anticipated top 10 showdown in Tuscaloosa tomorrow night. Bulldogs coach Kirby Smart says the whole country will be watching.
8: It's a great one. It's what everybody wants, and it's the kind of matchups you come to Georgia to play for.
7: Because of the storm threat, there will be no tailgating allowed on campus prior to noon. Now, we will keep you updated if any other changes are made. Our pregame starts at 3:30. 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
7: It's 5:04. Democratic U.S. Senator John Ossoff and his Republican challenger Congressman Mike Collins clash in their first appearance on the debate stage.
9: Well, the two sparred over topics like the war in Iran, health care, and the economy. The Atlanta News first debate between Senator Ossoff and Congressman Collins quickly turned ugly.
10: Mike Collins has brought dishonor to our state through his personal bigotry and his widely documented ties to white nationalists.
11: My opponent is a radical, and he has left our state less safe, more expensive, and worse off.
9: The two are set to debate again next Tuesday. In DeKalb County, Jonathan O'Brien, 95.5 WSB.
2: New York City's mayor pushes for answers after a man from the Dominican Republic is shot and injured by ICE agents while in a car in the Bronx. The suspect was taken to the hospital. Mayor Zoran Mamdani calls for the end of ICE operations in the city.
12: School had just gotten out. The street was crowded with families and children. When ICE agents opened fire, a five-year-old child, was in the back seat of the car.
7: The child in the car was not injured and is being taken care of by family members. Two agents were also reportedly injured during that encounter, including one who may have been involved in a car accident.
2: A new suspect is named in a triple shooting in Buford.
13: Gwinnett County officers found one person dead and two people injured after a shooting at Laurel Crossings Parkway. Detectives say Marvin Wiley, who was killed, and Emaud Taylor, who was injured, were both involved in an armed robbery. Police later found another suspect, Brinson Crumbly, who was in custody along with Taylor. Crumbly and Taylor both faced several charges, including felony murder and armed robbery. The third person, Ortegas Bennett, was injured on the scene but is not charged in this incident. Mary Ryan Howarth, 95.5 WSB.
7: Five DeKalb County jail detainees face malice and felony murder charges for the killing of a young Marine recruit while behind bars.
14: He was behind bars less than 48 hours and about to walk free on bond after a dust-up with his cousin. David Edu Wright's family met with the GBI Thursday morning.
15: It was encouraging, but on some level,

0: It was also frustrating for the family.
1: Attorney Mowally Davis tells me their firm's investigation points to a possible gang-led extortion for Wright's safety, and the family wants whoever was getting the money outside charged too.
0: They had contacted David's family, his girlfriend, and they demanded these cash payments. And shortly thereafter, David was attacked and ultimately murdered.
1: He says the GBI probe continues. In DeKalb County, Veronica Waters, 95.5 WSB.
2: It's 5:06.
3: 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Okay, we are underway here for Friday when we continue in 3 minutes from now. More in-depth from meteorologist Christina Edwards on what we're going to get here this weekend out of the hurricane. We'll get triple team traffic too for a Friday morning and rabies in Gwinnett County. You'll hear that story. Good morning. It's 5:07.
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10: 10 past 5, this is Atlanta's Morning News. This is the last day for our Grand for Groceries contest. This is it. You'll have the 5 chances to win $1,000 today, and then no more. So we'll play this morning at 8:11, just as always. I'll give you the keyword. Make sure you play this morning, because this is it. We would love to give you $1,000 here on this last day. All right, let's get traffic and then more from the Storm Center. We'll start with the check of downtown Atlanta from the Traffic Center. Here's Martin McKay.
11: All clear on the connector south, Chris, leaving Midtown to the airport. Northbound 75, 85 doing well. Less than 10 minutes, 85 south, leaving 316 to 285. No early concern, 75-5, 75, Bartow, Cherokee, Cobb County. Watching 400, Ashley Frasca.
12: Making the ride from Alpharetta on time, about 10, 12 minutes on 400. Southbound Old Milton Parkway to 285. 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Next report at 520 from the Loud Security Systems 24-hour traffic center. Triple Team Traffic, 95.5 WSB.
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13: Cloudy skies today with highs in the low 80s. Quite frankly, today is the day to go ahead and make any last-minute preparations, whether it's putting some of the Halloween decorations inside the garage or your house or anything like that, because you don't want anything to go flying tomorrow. Speaking of tomorrow, the winds will pick up as early as midnight and into the early morning hours. Gusting is high as 40 to 45 miles per hour here in the metro area and as high as 50 miles per hour in the North Georgia Mountains. How long will this gusty wind situation stick around? Well, we're talking about potentially a 12 to 24 hour situation with these stronger wind gusts as we go into your Saturday to Saturday night. So that's here in Georgia. We also have the heavy rain threat as well. Rain showers will arrive late tonight, but the heaviest of the rain arrives early tomorrow morning and continues through tomorrow afternoon. The good news is that all of this will taper off by Sunday. Still breezy on Sunday, wind gusts around 30 miles per hour. The rain will start to taper off on Sunday as well. So the main impact day is Saturday. Go ahead and use today to prepare. Right now, 64 degrees in Lawrenceville, 64 in Acworth. It is 63 in Carrollton. Meteorologist Christina Edwards, 95.5 WSB.
10: Why, good morning. It is Friday, October the 9th. I'm Chris Chandler. This is Atlanta's Morning News. Their first money update of the morning is coming in 4 minutes at 5:17. How are we feeling about our money these days? The reading we're going to get today. Previews on the way. 5:13 now.
4: Georgia's primitive weapons deer season opens tomorrow.
14: That gives hunters using muzzle loaders and air rifles a chance to join bow hunters in the woods. The special season lasts 1 week. Georgia DNR urges hunters to review their equipment safety instructions before heading out. That includes using only the powder recommended for their muzzle loader and keeping it away from flames and sparks. Rob Archer, 95.5 WSB.
15: Atlanta housing breaks ground on a new mixed-income community on Atlanta's west side. The second phase of construction for Bowen Homes sits on a former public housing site. John Bowen says his great-grandparents moved to Atlanta in 1893 and worked to shape faith, education, and Black leadership here.
16: The family legacy in Atlanta has continued on.
4: Now, the development includes 112 units. Almost 70 are designated as affordable housing, along with 10 workforce.
15: Gwinnett County warns the public after a bat found in the Loganville area tests positive for rabies. The county says the bat was found dead near a home on Autumn Meadow Drive, not far from Highway 78.
4: County says this is a good reminder to have pets vaccinated against the disease, which can be fatal. Anyone who spots an animal acting unusually should call their county's animal control agency.
15: It's 5:14. A murder suspect is tracked down in Smyrna after 3 months on the run. Smyrna police say they have been searching for Trey Webb ever since police found a man shot to death inside a car at a crash scene back in July.
4: The agency says Webb was caught after he was seen breaking into cars with another man on Spring Road. He was arrested for the outstanding murder warrant along with other charges.
15: A South Fulton police sergeant lands in trouble with the law for allegedly driving under the influence. Sergeant Amber Johnson faces several charges, including DUI, reckless driving, and failure to maintain lane.
4: Now, Johnson has been given administrative duties amid the investigation. The agency does say it takes the matter seriously, and it says it's also committed to professional conduct and accountability.
15: Well, protests are held on college campuses across the country amid continued fallout over a new lawsuit from a woman who says she was sexually assaulted by several men on Cornell University's campus back in 2024. Jenna Lisa Jones is among protesters at New York's Columbia University.
17: She is not alone. These are the days where she's feeling alone, and she's not. We're here to back her 100%.
4: Cornell's president calls the allegations deeply disturbing. The seven fraternity members named in the suit have denied the allegations.
15: Ukrainian negotiators are expected to head to the U.S. for talks today as the country pushes the U.S. for more help with air defenses. It comes as Russia carries out a new wave of intense strikes on Ukraine, killing dozens of civilians.
18: More than 60 innocent Ukrainians have been killed in these mounting Kremlin attacks in Kyiv, in the capital, but also elsewhere in the country. And I think we're seeing that Russia, unable to advance on the front lines, is now ramping up these airstrikes day and night.
4: Ian Panel reports Ukrainian President Zelensky vows revenge while visiting the site of a strike on an apartment block east of Kyiv.
15: The USS Abraham Lincoln officially arrives home in San Diego after a record-breaking deployment to the Middle East. Louis Martinez reports the troubling deployment is being used as a learning lesson.
19: Several weeks ago, we had a video message from the Navy's top admiral, the chief of naval operations, Admiral Darrell Cottle. And in the video, he and the top enlisted sailor explained, we have learned so much from the deployment of the Abraham Lincoln. We are implementing those changes now before the next ship leaves.
4: And that next ship, the USS Theodore Roosevelt, is already heading to the Middle East. The Lincoln's deployment came under scrutiny over concerns about food supplies and the mental health of sailors. It's 5:16.
10: Coming up at 5:21, we'll get another check of the weather and we'll check triple team traffic too. How about your money now? Here's Bloomberg's Andrew O'Day.
20: Today we get the latest on how the average American is feeling financially. The University of Michigan's early October consumer sentiment measure is expected to show a slight increase from September. And not only because September's reading was so low, there's almost nowhere else it could go. Despite pervasive inflation angst, expectation over wages remains positive, and consumers expect stock prices to keep rising, which may help convince people to keep spending as retailers already push early holiday promotions. American Express has its own bill to pay. Federal regulators have fined the company $350 million for failing to catch and report up to $13 billion in suspected money laundering through its system. The Office of the Comptroller of the Currency cited the bank for deficiencies in its compliance programs, and the Fed Reserve has also announced enforcement action against the company. Amex will be required to address deficiencies, including inadequate staffing, internal control gaps, and weak employee training.
10: Stock futures are up ahead of the opening bell this morning. Our Metro Atlanta gas price average per AAA will start with $3.84 a gallon for this weekend. That's down another penny in just 24 hours. You're listening to Atlanta's Morning News for Friday. Flood watch in effect starting tonight through early Sunday. High wind watch in effect starting tomorrow morning, and that runs into Sunday morning as well. We'll get our next trip to the storm center here when we continue in 4 minutes. Now, hear the latest from Christina Edwards on Isaias and its effects here this weekend. Triple team traffic coming too, and then the latest on the Tennessee botched execution. What follows? Getting a better idea now, so stay with us. It's 5:18.
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10: 5:22 now, this is Atlanta's Morning News. We mentioned the Georgia game. As far as we know right now, the Georgia Tech game is still on here for tomorrow, the kickoff at 3:30. We have not heard otherwise. Let's get traffic and weather now. Here's Mark McKay.
11: The I-20 ride in from Covington Conyers into Stonecrest Lithonia is fine. No concerns through that work zone and into East Atlanta. And rolling out of Douglasville, Lithia Springs past Six Flags, like what I see so far on I-20 eastbound as you head into downtown and that west side perimeter work zone. Watching your south side ride, Ashley Frasca.
12: There's been a little bit of a construction in Union City, and now we're told of a crash, maybe fire department activity. The right lane blocked on 85 northbound before Flat Shoals Road, so beware of that for your travels to I-285. Once you pass that point, reach the downtown connector. That's a good ride on 75, 85 north up to Midtown. 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Next report at 5:30 from the Loud Security Systems 24-hour traffic center. Triple Team Traffic, 95.5 WSB.
13: Cloudy skies today with highs in the low 80s. Some rain showers possible for this evening, but the gusty winds and the heavy rain arrives after midnight and staying that way through midday tomorrow afternoon, tapering off late Saturday into Sunday. Right now, 65 degrees in Acworth, 65 in Tucker, at 61 in Monroe. Meteorologist Christina Edwards, 95.5 WSB.
10: Thank you, Christina. 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It's 5:24.
15: Attorneys for the woman who survived a botched execution last week in Tennessee say she's taken a few steps in the hospital and is now eating. Attorney Stephen Farrell says Krista Pike still has a long road to recovery.
3: I think we're going to have to give this a lot more time before we have better answers and can give any certainty about whether there'll be a full recovery or whether there'll be some permanent damage.
4: Pike survived two lethal injections during her scheduled execution. She was sentenced to death for the 1999 murder of a fellow student at a job training facility.
15: It's a tough time to buy a home in Metro Atlanta as sky-high mortgage rates continue to climb even higher.
5: The sagging housing market receiving another blow with mortgage rates climbing for the seventh straight week. The average 30-year fixed rate for a home loan now stands at 7.4%, up from 7.28% last week, according to mortgage buyer Freddie Mac.
4: Michelle Franzen reports rates are now at their highest level in nearly 3 years. Higher mortgages typically raise monthly premiums, sidelining potential home buyers.
15: A Clark Atlanta University is getting its own sneaker just in time for National Sneaker Day.
6: The new Nike Air Max 97 line will feature a limited edition set of red, metallic, silver, and black sneakers as part of their Yard Runners collection that honors historically black colleges and universities. The CAU sneakers are also accented with white detailing and white letters CA and U on the tongue and the word Panthers along the back. The shoes will be available during the holiday 2026 release window. Nike came out a few years ago with an Air Max 95 Yard Runners line featuring shoes honoring two other Atlanta HBCUs, Spelman and Morehouse. Michelle Wright, 95.5 WSB.
4: It's 5:25.
10: And we'll take you next to Perdido Key, Florida.
7: Richard Honkinen is securing the lumber for his future patio.
8: If the storm hits, then I would lose everything that I didn't try to deal with. If I'm successful and the water doesn't get above the hill, then I'll have saved it.
7: He says the devastation from Hurricane Sally swept away all the docks in his neighborhood. For the last 2 days, he's been moving furniture inside and boarding up his windows.
8: You do what you do, you know, to prepare, and then we're going to leave.
7: Many others choosing to hunker down and weather the storm. At the stores, it's not just food flying off the shelves. Generators are a hot commodity.
27: I'm feeling confident about this. I know I'm not taking it lightly, but
0: I feel safe.
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10: That is Perdido Key, Florida. Let's come back to Metro Atlanta now at 527. Meteorologist Christina Edwards live in the Storm Center. You mentioned taking down the Halloween decorations. That's something that a lot of people may not have considered as yet, but the wind could be a problem tomorrow.
13: Indeed. So inflatables, or if you have any of those features that are sticking up out of the lawn, you may want to just go ahead and put them in the garage for the next 24 to 48 hours. That way the wind doesn't pick them up and they go flying away. Remember, the wind gusts here in Metro Atlanta will be somewhere between 40 to 45 miles per hour. And then in the North Georgia Mountains, even higher, could see wind gusts around 50 to 55. So I'm most concerned about the wind. And of course, we'll have some heavy rain as well, Chris.
10: All right. So we're going to get the storm details at 5:30 in about 2 minutes. So I'm going to take this moment to ask you a really shallow, superficial question. This name is impossible to say. I think everybody would agree. Where do these come from?
13: So they officially come from the World Meteorological Organization, and it gets the name submitted to them by the National Hurricane Center. The National Hurricane Center is trying to use names that are representative of the basin that these storms form in. And so in this case, we have English, we have Spanish, and we've had German names, like Katrina is a German name. The reason why this one is hard is because it's an I name. Statistically, I names get retired more often because they tend to be the most damaging storms. So quite frankly, we use up a lot of I names, and this is one that we've landed on this year. Remember, Chris, we reuse these every 6 years.
10: All right, Christina, thank you very much. So as I say, by that last question was apropos of not much here. We're going to get, if you're just joining us, the actual storm info when we continue in just about 90 seconds. Now, we do have a couple of watches that will be in effect starting tonight. Flood watch starts tonight through Sunday morning. High wind watch goes into effect tomorrow morning. That also runs through Sunday morning. All right, we'll have a live team coverage of Isaias all through the morning here, and in fact, all through the weekend. We'll have live traffic updates. Christina is on duty all weekend long, so whatever does come this way, you will be well and truly covered here on WSB. We will continue now in about 90 seconds. You're listening to Atlanta's Morning News for Friday. It's 529.
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10: All right, 5:30 now. I'm Chris Chandler. This is Atlanta's Morning News. Thank you for starting Friday. What could be an eventful weather weekend with us? Our top local stories.
4: Final preparations are underway as Georgians gear up for the arrival of Hurricane Isaias.
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10: Yes, indeed. So our storm coverage begins after we get a quick check of traffic to the 24-hour traffic center. Now, here's Mark McKay.
11: Traffic troopers rolling out of Fairburn into Union City, Chris, have been Johnny's on the spot, including traffic trooper Wolf telling us about this fire department activity. We see it in the right lane of I-85 northbound, right at the exit to Highway 138, exit 64. No need for an alternate. Just be prepared for the tap of the brakes in the area and move left as you approach those flashing lights. Next report at 540 from the Loud Security Systems 24-hour traffic center. Triple Team Traffic, 95.5 WSB.
13: And I'm 95.5 WSB meteorologist Christina Edwards. We will have gusty winds as high as 40 to 45 miles per hour starting after midnight and continuing through midday tomorrow afternoon. In addition, we will have heavy rain showers as well, with as much as 2 to 4 inches of rainfall through Sunday morning. So high wind watch as well as a flood watch in effect through Sunday. Right now, 66 degrees in East Cobb, 64 in Snellville, 65 in Cumming. Meteorologist Christina Edwards, 95.5 WSB.
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0: We encourage residents to turn on their weather alerts, especially since impacts may occur overnight.
10: GEMA officials urging Georgians to take the threat of Hurricane Isaias seriously. Governor Brian Kemp's declared a state of emergency. This applies statewide now.
16: Governor Kemp's order includes all 159 counties in preparation of any impacts Georgia will get from Hurricane Isaias. Kemp says the state has learned a lot from past hurricanes Michael and Helene.
20: We have a very experienced team. Very comfortable with, you know, the way everybody's handling things. We've learned a lot over the years.
16: Georgia is expected to get heavy rain, possible flooding, and there is a chance tornadoes could spin up as Hurricane Isaias moves towards land. Mary Ryan Howarth, 95.5 WSB.
21: Depth team coverage starting at 1 o'clock today. The State Operations Center will move to a level 1 full activation. GEMA Director Josh Lamb says resources have already been deployed to areas across the state.
0: These resources are on standby and ready for deployment should additional support be needed.
21: And he joins the governor in urging all Georgians, including those in Metro Atlanta, to be aware of the weather conditions. Chris.
10: And storms expected to be a strong category two when it arrives tonight. 5:33. Now let's get more on the storm preps here with Austin Eller and Cheryl Castro.
15: Georgia Power is closely monitoring Hurricane Isaias and preparing for the risk of electricity outages. A spokesman, Matthew Kent, says the utility is prepared, including the use of crews to keep trees and bushes trimmed ahead of the storm.
22: Of course, dead trees, things like that, limbs that are a major threat to lines, they will cut those back.
4: He says if electricity is lost, Georgia Power will ensure the winds are under 35 miles an hour so it's safe for crews to go to work.
22: We'll do an assessment first, see what areas need to be fixed first. Usually that is hospitals, schools, any of those major infrastructure items.
4: He encourages customers to use Georgia Power's outage map to learn about outages and get an estimated power restoration time.
15: The city of Atlanta is tracking the potential severe weather ahead of a busy event weekend. Among the major events happening across the city, Atlanta Pride, the mayor's 5K run of the runway, and Spellhouse Homecoming.
4: Now, Atlanta officials plan to determine if city-hosted events will go on following an updated briefing with the National Weather Service this morning. Decisions regarding independently organized events will be made by those organizers.
15: It is game on in Alabama. Despite the threat for severe weather, Georgia and Alabama are expected to play as scheduled tomorrow night in Tuscaloosa.
23: It doesn't get much bigger.
14: The whole country will be watching our conference and these two high-caliber teams.
23: Bulldogs coach Kirby Smart says it's going to be wild in Bryant-Denny Stadium.
14: It's going to be a noisy, raucous environment.
23: The University of Alabama will alter game day activities because of the storm. There will be no tailgating allowed on campus before noon on Saturday, and some pregame events are canceled. Bill Caiaccio, 95.5 WSB.
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4: It's 5:35. A GBI investigation in the death of a young Marine recruit in the DeKalb County Jail leads to murder charges against five detainees. David Adu Wright was about to be released on bond after less than 2 days in jail over a brawl with his cousin. Wright's family met with the GBI to learn the news.
24: It was difficult because clearly there were more people than just the five. And so the desire is to see everyone responsible.
15: A family attorney, Mawuli Davis, says someone tried to extort money from Wright's family for his safety before the 24-year-old was attacked in a jail cell. He says the family also has questions about why it took so long for officers to respond to the attack.
4: The economy is top of mind for Democratic Senator John Ossoff and his Republican challenger, Congressman Mike Collins, during their first debate.
1: With prices for groceries and fuel surging, U.S. Senator John Ossoff blasts his Republican challenger during their debate on Atlanta News First.
2: Our economy is being strangled by Donald Trump and Mike Collins' economic record.
1: But Republican Congressman Mike Collins puts the blame on Ossoff.
3: My opponent voted for those Bidenomics that caused this historic inflation. Not just on gas, and gas is too high, and we're bringing that down, but on everything that you purchase out there.
1: The two are set to meet on the debate stage again next Tuesday. In DeKalb County, Jonathan O'Brien, 95.5 WSB.
15: It's 5:36.
10: 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For a complete change of pace, when we continue in 3 minutes, now we're going to tell you about the turtles currently setting a record here in Georgia. We'll get the latest from the Storm Center on the approach of Isai Ias, what we can expect here this weekend. That's from Christina Edwards, and the Traffic Center's lead story will be new crash in Fairburn, this along I-85. It is Friday. I'm Chris Chandler. This is Atlanta's Morning News. It's 5:37.
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6: A high wind watch is in effect for much of Metro Atlanta.
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10: 541 coming up in less than 90 seconds. Why it's getting tougher to find a place to rent here in Georgia. First, know you want to hear about the weather, so we'll do that right after we check Triple Team traffic. Here's Martin McKay.
7: Better flow through Fairburn now. Fire department has left. Police still working this crash, though, on I-85 northbound before Highway 138 exit 64. They're on the right shoulder with the flashing lights. Keeping watch on 285, Ashley Frasca.
8: A few different vehicles involved in a crash, and police are with one of those. They're kind of in the gore. 285 westbound near Ashford Dunwoody, so no lanes blocked, but certainly causing a tap of the brakes as you roll up on the blue and red lights. Traffic brought to you by Aleve. When traffic slows you down, pain can make the ride feel even longer. With just one pill, Aleve provides up to 12 hours of pain relief, so you can put pain in the rear view. Use as directed. Next report at 550 from the Loud Security Systems 24-hour traffic center. Triple Team Traffic, 95.5 WSB.
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11: Cloudy skies today. The breeze will start to pick up, gusting around 20 miles per hour for today, and mainly dry through the afternoon with a high of 82. Some rain showers are possible late this evening. Quite frankly, the strongest of the winds and the heaviest of the rain will be tomorrow, Saturday. In fact, the winds will pick up after midnight, gusting as high as 40 to 45 miles per hour early tomorrow morning and continuing to gust that high through the afternoon. Rain showers, some will be heavy at times, and we will pick up anywhere from 2 to 4 inches of rainfall from tomorrow morning through Sunday morning. So it's a high wind situation for Saturday, as well as a flood watch in effect through Sunday morning. The good news is that by Sunday afternoon, the rain will taper off and the winds will die down a little bit. We'll still have wind gusts around 30 miles per hour. Right now, 64 degrees. Marietta, 62 in Cumming. It is 58 in Covington. Meteorologist Christina Edwards, 95.5 WSB.
10: Good morning. It is Friday, October the 9th. I'm Chris Chandler. This is Atlanta's Morning News. This is the last day of our Grand for Groceries contest. The last day. I want to make sure you hear that. We'll give the keyword at 8:11 this morning. You'll have your chance to win $1,000. You'll have the chance to win $1,000 the other four times today, just as always. But today is the end. So make sure you play today. 8:11 this morning. It's 5:43.
4: New research shows finding an apartment in Atlanta is getting tougher.
13: A new study from Rent Cafe finds about 8 people competing for every available apartment. One reason? More renters are staying where they are and renewing their leases, leaving fewer places for people looking to move. And the study finds Atlanta's rental market is getting more competitive, even as things are easing up in some other parts of the country. Rob Archer, 95.5 WSB.
14: One person is arrested after a shooting on a MARTA bus sent a man to the hospital. Police say a fight on the bus escalated into gunfire aboard the bus near the intersection of Covington Highway and Panola Road.
4: MARTA police and DeKalb County police search the area and take a suspect into custody. The victim is taken to Grady. His condition's unknown at this time.
14: The 3-month search for a murder suspect ends in Smyrna.
16: A man is arrested for murder after Smyrna police nailed the suspect down while he was breaking into cars. Police have been looking for Trey Webb since July when officers found a man shot to death inside of a car. That death sparked a search for Webb and a warrant for his arrest. It wasn't until a call came in Thursday for auto theft on Spring Road. On the scene, officers found Webb and another man breaking into cars. Now Webb is arrested for the outstanding murder warrant along with other charges. Jordan Brown, 95.5 WSB.
4: It's 5:40. New York City's mayor is calling for ICE to leave the city after a man is shot during an ICE operation with his 5-year-old son in the backseat of his car. The mayor is also calling for the man's release. Police Commissioner Jessica Tisch identifies the man shot.
17: 28-year-old Oscar Belgal. He has 2 prior arrests in New York City, one for robbery in 2023 and one for criminal sale of a controlled substance in 2025.
14: ICE says he's part of a street gang and rammed agents' cars, which prompted the shooting. His son is with family members.
4: Protests continue on college campuses across the country in solidarity with the former Cornell student who filed a civil lawsuit against the college after an alleged gang rape at a frat house 2 years ago. At New York's Columbia University, this woman spoke out in support, saying she can relate to sexual violence.
1: I was a Jane Doe and Jeffrey Epstein file.
14: This protester says he hopes the rally will encourage more people to support the Cornell student.
2: Nothing's going to change if half of us are just quiet, so definitely want more men out here speaking up and kind of advocating for Jane Doe.
14: The accused fraternity members deny the allegations.
4: Defense Secretary Pete Hegseth says a firing squad will be used to execute Fort Hood shooter Nidal Hassan at Fort Hood, and it'll be public.
3: If this execution takes place in December, and Hegseth says it will, it would be the first public execution in the U.S. in some 90 years. And that defense official tells ABC News it will be live streamed.
14: And Trevor Ault reports Hassan's attorney calls the public execution political theater and irresponsible. Hassan was sentenced to death for the 2009 mass shooting at Fort Hood.
4: Loggerhead sea turtles have laid a record number of nests on Georgia beaches this year. The current count is at 4,292 compared to just 358 nests in 2004. Volunteers and professionals, including those from the Tybee Island Marine Science Center, monitor these nests from May through August. The huge rebound in loggerhead sea turtle nests has forced the center to order more nest marking supplies. It's 5:46.
10: And coming up at 5:51, the latest check of weather, and we'll check Triple Team traffic too. Your money's next. Here's Bloomberg's Andrew O'Day.
5: This morning, we hear from one of the nation's big airlines. Delta is expected to report that passenger demand was robust through the summer, which likely boosted its sales versus the same quarter last year. But Delta's profit, once all the bills are paid, is expected to be down from summer last year, chiefly because of high fuel costs. The market will be curious to hear if Delta plans to hike airfares to help offset the higher fuel costs.
10: Stock futures are up ahead of the opening bell this morning. Metro gas prices, the average is down another penny overnight, according to AAA. 5:47 now, Governor Kemp saying this storm does not appear like it's going to be the worst here, may not be the worst here, but we should learn from history.
6: A great lesson is on Helene, because most people thought, you know, the track was going to come right through Atlanta. There was going to be historic flooding in Atlanta, and the storm was going to hit Atlanta, and it turned east and, as you know, hit Augusta. And a lot of people in Augusta were not ready for that. They just didn't think the path was going to be that way. They didn't think it was going to be up into western North Carolina, I think it was, where it hit. And that's a good lesson for all of us. These storms can move and turn, and you just don't really know. You know, you got a fairly good idea where it's going, but it could shift and turn, and it doesn't take but a little bit. And if you're not ready, it can be really devastating. And especially from a loss of life standpoint.
10: Next update on the storm preps coming at 6 o'clock. We'll hear from Christina Edwards in the Storm Center when we continue in 3 minutes here on Atlanta's Morning News. You will also, this is more cheerful, hear about a special furry four-legged delivery in Cobb County. 5:48 now. 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
10: 5:53. Good morning. I'm Chris Chandler. Tomorrow will be the 76th meeting of Georgia and Alabama on the football field. It is the 13th meeting with both of them ranked in the top 10, all of which is to say it is going to be tomorrow. It does appear the game is on. They've canceled some of the outside stuff there in Tuscaloosa, but the game is on. Also, as far as we know now, the Tech game here tomorrow against Duke is still on too. Let's get live team coverage of traffic and that weather coming this way now. First, Mark McKay.
24: Northside perimeter, there is a tow truck now on the scene joining Dunwoody police with this breakdown in the center lane, the Gore area of 285 westbound at Ashford Dunwoody Road, exit 29. Those flashing lights are causing brake lights as you roll toward Georgia 400. Watching a new slow zone on the south side, Ashley Frasca.
25: Traffic trooper Chris spotted it in Morrow, 75 northbound at Mount Zion. A couple of left lanes are blocked. Police are now on the scene, so that's getting slow. The ride getting a little bit better in Union City. Most of that trouble is off on the shoulder now. 85 northbound at Highway 138. Next report at 6 from the Loud Security Systems 24-hour traffic center. Triple T 17 traffic, 95.5 WSB.
1: Cloudy skies today. The wind will pick up, gusting in the 20 to 30 mile per hour range for today. But tomorrow is when the the gustiest of the winds will arrive. And we're looking at wind gusts around 45 miles per hour through tomorrow afternoon and heavy rain through tomorrow evening. Right now, 64 degrees in Villarrica, 65 in Stockbridge, 64 in Covington. Meteorologist Christina Upwards, 95.5 WSB.
10: And with more news now, here are Austin Eller and Cheryl Castro.
14: A man armed with a gun is shot and killed by a security officer at the federal courthouse in Nashville. Police say the man attempted to open fire inside the courthouse.
2: Authorities say the man in his 40s entered through the courthouse front door, approached security, and pulled out a pistol trying to fire it, but it jammed. They say the man then pulled out a knife and attempted to attack a U.S. Marshal security officer, who opened fire, fatally wounding the suspect.
4: Pierre Thomas reports no one else is injured in the incident. The man's motive is under investigation.
14: We're getting new details about Krista Pike's recovery. The Tennessee convicted killer who survived a death penalty execution takes a few steps in the hospital and is now eating. But her attorney, Stephen Farrell, says she still has a long road to recovery.
9: She is making remarkable physical recovery, but that there's a lot of cognitive uncertainty left. We're not sure exactly of the long-term effects, but she's clearly cognitively not quite back to normal.
4: Pike survived two doses of pentobarbital last week during her scheduled execution. Her attorneys are asking Tennessee's governor to commute her sentence to life. It's up to the Tennessee State Supreme Court to decide.
14: New research finds people with type 2 diabetes who sleep longer may have an increased risk of developing or worsening existing kidney disease. The study published in the Journal of the Endocrine Society shows the association is especially evident among older adults and those who've already had signs of kidney damage.
4: Diabetic kidney disease is among the most prevalent and severe complications of diabetes, affecting up to 40% of people with the condition. It is strongly associated with the development of end-stage kidney disease and an increased risk of cardiovascular problems. It's 5:56.
10: And if you're just joining us, the very latest on the weekend weather in 3 minutes. It's 5:57.
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10: Well, it's 6 o'clock. Good morning. I'm Chris Chandler. This is Atlanta's Morning News. Thank you for starting Friday with us. 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
4: Emergency teams are on high alert statewide for impacts from Hurricane Isaias.
14: A mixed income community is taking shape on former public housing.
10: We will start our hurricane coverage here just after a quick check of traffic. Here's Martin McKay.
24: Watching a slowdown on a Stockbridge into Morrow. Traffic troopers have been telling us left lanes knocked out with a crash on I-75 northbound right before Highway 130, past Highway 138, right before Mount Zion Boulevard, exit 231. No need for an alternate. Just be prepared for an extra few minutes headed north toward Clayton County this morning. Next report at 610 from the Loud Security Systems 24-hour traffic center. Triple Team Traffic, 95.5 WSB.
10: It's 6:01 and the weekend weather is our top local story.
12: It looks like we're going to be on the dirty side or the east side of this storm.
10: Hurricane Isaias bearing down on the Gulf Coast is now classified as a strong Category 2 storm. We have live in-depth team coverage now on just how much rain and wind we can expect here in Metro Atlanta. First to the Storm Center and WSB meteorologist Christina Edwards.

0: IES has Georgia's emergency managers on alert, gearing up for the storm's arrival.
1: The Emergency Operations Center will be fully activated at 1 this afternoon. Resources are staged across the state, ready to go if needed. And GEMA Director Josh Lamb says flooding is a possibility with the storm.
2: With heavy rainfall potentially leading to flash flooding and river flooding, along with gusty winds and isolated tornadoes, we strongly encourage Georgians to never drive around barricades or through standing water and to move to higher ground when necessary.
1: He says power outages are also possible with the storm, so it's a good idea to prepare now just in case. Sabrina Cupid, 95.5 WSB.
3: And I'm WSB's Graham Carroll. Continuing our live in-depth team coverage, Governor Kemp says he and his emergency personnel are hoping for the best but are preparing for the worst. He has issued a state of emergency for all 159 Georgia counties so crews can move assets into place.
4: My executive order also allows for calling up the Georgia National Guard, up to 500 troops. We don't believe we're going to need this, but we want to have that option.
3: And the governor says teams will be working around the clock until the threat passes. He's encouraging all Georgians to take the storm seriously and to stock up on food, batteries, flashlights, water, and other necessities. Chris.
0: Storm's causing the Georgia DOT to postpone the full closure of I-285 that was set for this weekend, along with other scheduled road work. Let's get more now about the storm prep. 6:03, here are Austin Eller and Cheryl Castro.
5: And Chris, the state's utility companies are spending the hours before the storm's arrival getting crews ready for downed trees and power lines. Georgia Power's Matthew Kent says the utility giant has the equipment and linemen ready to go.
6: At this point, we've prepared as much as we can, and it's a wait-and-see game.
7: Georgia Power has its own storm center where staff will manage resources during severe weather. Kent also says trimming crews are out year-round trying to cut back on tree growth and prevent outages.
5: The highly anticipated matchup between Georgia and Alabama is still planned in Tuscaloosa tomorrow, even with Isaias on the approach. Bulldogs coach Kirby Smart says the team is ready for the top 10 showdown.
8: It's a heavyweight bout, no doubt. And, you know, to be able to win games like this, you got to take a punch and give a punch.
7: Alabama is banning on-campus tailgating prior to noon because of the storm. Now, we will keep you up to date if any other changes are made. Our pregame starts at 3:30 with kickoff at 7:30 on your home of the Dogs.
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7: The GBI arrests 5 detainees after a 24-year-old Marine recruit is killed in the DeKalb County Jail right before he was set to walk out on bond.
9: The family of David Edu-Wright met with the GBI and learned 5 men between 19 and 28 are charged with malice murder in his stabbing. Family attorney Mowally Davis says the Wrights are encouraged yet frustrated because before the attack, the family was contacted with an extortion attempt.
10: The demand was a request that they pay a Cash App money for David's safety or use of this phone. Our concern is that the individual who was receiving that payment should be prosecuted as well.
9: He says they're also concerned that it took the better part of an hour before anyone came to render aid. Veronica Waters, 95.5 WSB.
5: At 6:05, Democratic U.S. Senator John Ossoff and his Republican challenger Congressman Mike Collins meet on the debate stage for the first time with less than a week to go before the start of early voting.
11: The pair clashed over a range of issues from the war in Iran to health care, but the cost of living and President Trump's tariffs featured prominently, with Congressman Collins defending his support for the measures during the Atlanta News First debate.
12: We'll have an economic boom, not only just bringing goods in, but being able to ship goods out because the tariffs now are making it fair.
11: But Senator Ossoff condemned the tariffs, blaming them for higher prices.
13: These tariffs are crushing our state.
11: He vows to repeal the tariffs if Democrats gain the majority in the Senate. In DeKalb County, Jonathan O'Brien, 95.5 WSB.
7: A new suspect now faces charges after a Gwinnett County triple shooting.
14: The new suspect in custody is Brinson Crumbly, who is accused of being involved in a shooting on Laurel Crossings Parkway, where one person was killed and 2 people injured. Ahmaud Taylor and Crumbly faced several charges, including felony murder and armed robbery. The person killed, Marvin Wiley, is also one of the suspects in the armed robbery. Gwinnett County police say the victim was injured in the incident last month and was not charged with anything from this investigation. Mary Ryan Howarth, 95.5 WSB.
5: The investigation continues this morning after a man from the Dominican Republic is shot and injured by ICE agents in the Bronx. Officials with the NYPD say the man was in a car with his 5-year-old son in the back seat when the agent fired into the car, grazing the man's neck.
7: New York City Mayor Zoran Mamdani calls it an outrage.
15: New York City will not stand by while ICE agents shoot New Yorkers. And we will not back down from the demand that so many, including myself, have put forward time and again. This is an agency that must be abolished.
7: The child in the car is not injured, and the Department of Homeland Security says the man has ties to a gang and

0: also has a previous criminal conviction. 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It's 6:06.
1: Well, about deer season in Georgia. You'll hear when we continue in just 3 minutes from now. Triple Team Traffic's found a new crash on I-75 on the way out of Stockbridge. And our next update on Isaias is coming in just 3 minutes as well. This is Atlanta's Morning News for Friday. I'm Chris Chandler. Stay with us. It's 6:07.
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1: 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Our keyword in our Grand for Groceries contest coming at 8:11, and that is the last here on the Morning News. Today's the last day of our contest. You'll have the 5 chances to win today, just as we have been doing, but no more after that. So your chance to win $1,000 this morning is at 8:11 here on Atlanta's Morning News. Live team coverage of traffic and weather. Next, we're off to Stockbridge. First, here's Mark McKay.
14: Where we need alternates now. This has turned into a red alert. No indication as to how long this will last, but traffic is not moving in tomorrow on I-75 northbound at Mount Zion Boulevard. That's where things grind to a halt. Seeing the delays back before Highway 138. So if you are rolling 75 north in the express lanes or in the through lanes, take I-675 north to avoid that big jam between Stockbridge and Morrow along I-75. Where you're seeing the first brake lights across the northern burbs, Ashley Frasca.
15: 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Triple Team Traffic, 95.5 WSB.
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16: Hurricane Isaias is gaining strength, and there are some signs it could become a major Category 3 hurricane later this afternoon before making landfall late tonight. What does that mean for us here in Metro Atlanta? Well, it means that we will have some gusty winds move through. That's why there is a high wind watch in effect, mainly for Saturday. And what we're talking about with regards to winds are wind gusts as high as 40 to 45 miles per hour within Metro Atlanta. As you go into the North Georgia Mountains, we could have some wind gusts as high as 50 miles per hour. And that could impact Bartow and Cherokee counties, especially since you're getting into the higher elevations in those counties. So please take this wind threat seriously for Saturday. Let's talk about the rain. The rain will start to move in late tonight. The heaviest of the rain will arrive early tomorrow morning, tapering off tomorrow evening. As much as 2 to 4 inches of rainfall for the metro region. That's why a flood watch is in effect for Saturday. We do see all these impacts tapering off as we go into Sunday. Today, cloudy. The breeze will start to pick up, but it's a good opportunity to go ahead and prepare for this. Right now, 62 degrees in East Cobb, 66 in Riverdale, 64 in Covington. Meteorologist Christina Edwards, 95.5 WSB.
1: Good morning. It is Friday, October 9th. I'm Chris Chandler. This is Atlanta's Morning News on the Money Update at 6:17. Nifty new gadgets Apple has in store for us later this month. It's 6:13.
0: Atlanta Housing holds a groundbreaking as construction gets underway on Phase 2 of Bowen Homes. It's a new mixed-income community. That site was once home to public housing. John Bowen says his great-grandparents would be proud of what it's become.
17: To see it reborn and to know that this rebirth is going to continue decades into the future is just very gratifying.
18: Almost 70% of the 112 units will be considered affordable housing. The development will also feature community gathering spaces like a theater room for residents.
0: Gwinnett County calls on the public to watch for animals behaving unusually after a bat with rabies is found in Loganville. The county says the bat was already dead when it was found near a home on Autumn Meadow Drive.
18: The Atlanta-based CDC says rabies can be deadly in humans if it goes untreated. Gwinnett County officials say pet owners should make sure their pets have a current rabies vaccination to prevent the spread of the disease.
0: A murder suspect lands behind bars in Smyrna 3 months after police first find a man shot to death inside a car at a crash scene. Smyrna police say a warrant was issued for Trey Webb just days after the discovery.
18: He was arrested this week after he and another man were caught breaking into cars on Spring Road. Police have not released any info on a possible motive in the killing.
0: It's 6:14. A new phase of Georgia's deer hunting season begins tomorrow, and the state has a safety reminder.
19: The week-long primitive weapons season opens the woods to hunters using muzzle loaders. Georgia DNR says even experienced hunters should review how their equipment works each year. Keep the muzzle pointed in a safe direction, handle every gun as if it's loaded, and treat a misfire as if the gun could still go off. Rob Archer, 95.5 WSB.
18: Attorneys for the woman who survived a botched execution last week in Tennessee say she's taken a few steps in the hospital and is now eating. Attorney Stephen Farrell says Krista Pike still has a long road to recovery.
20: I think we're going to have to give this a lot more time before we have better answers and can give any certainty about whether there'll be a full recovery or whether there'll be some permanent damage.
0: Pike survived two lethal injections during her scheduled execution. She was sentenced to death for the 1995 murder of a fellow student at a job training facility.
18: New data shows the Georgia residents saw a minimal increase in their auto loan rates in the second quarter of this year.
21: Car loan interest rates are increasing nationwide, with the average loans for new cars coming in at nearly 8% from commercial banks, while over 6% from other finance companies. That's according to Wallet Hub. Georgia saw a less than 0.5% increase in average auto loan rates to rank 36th among states. The average auto loan rate, though, for a state resident was 12%, sixth worst in the country. Americans collectively hold over $1.7 trillion in auto loan debt. That works out to around $14,000 per household. I'm Bloomberg's Dan Schwartzman for 95.5 WSB.
0: It's 6:16.
1: And let's get the rest of the morning's money news from Bloomberg's Andrew O'Day.
22: If your holiday shopping list this year includes something from Apple, October 27th could be a big day for you. That's when Apple is planning a product launch to introduce its first touchscreen MacBook and a new iPad mini. It will also include versions of the 14-inch MacBook Pro and iMac with M6 chips with creative professionals in mind. The new MacBook Pros will offer OLED screens. The new iPad mini will include an OLED screen as well, along with a video conferencing camera and revamped speakers. from really small screens to really big ones. Sources tell Bloomberg Walt Disney has held talks with other studios about using its new brand for large-screen movie formats, often described as a competitor to IMAX, to market their films. Disney has met with several studios, including Paramount and Universal, to discuss Infinity Vision, a certification that unites large-screen formats under one brand. The studios Disney has spoken with have shown early interest in the initiative.
1: Stock futures up a good bit ahead of the opening bell this morning. 6:17 now, and as you've heard, the sailors aboard the USS Abraham Lincoln are home after that 10-month deployment. A lot of them, like this sailor, meeting their child for the very first time.
2: You're meeting your daughter for the first time.
4: I sure am. It's completely surreal. I can't explain it. This is incredible.
2: Aww. How would you describe this moment emotionally?
4: Oh,
2: that's
4: good.
2: Please don't eat that.
4: Yummy. Yummy. I don't know how words can explain this. This is incredible. I've seen her through pictures for the last 9 months, and I finally get to see her. I get to hold her. I feel like we finally get to start our life together after 18 months of waiting now.
1: In all, on the USS Abraham Lincoln, 122 new fathers have disembarked to meet their children for the first time. All right, this is what we've got now. Flood watch in effect from late tonight through Sunday morning. High wind watch from tomorrow morning, Saturday morning, also through Sunday morning. We'll get the latest from the Storm Center when we continue just 2 minutes from now, plus that red alert now in Morrow and some mowers being recalled. 6:18.
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24: 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Aggravated assaults up 20% and murders up 52%.
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29: Keisha Lance Bottoms, she abused taxpayers.
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1: 6:21, I'm Chris Chandler, and you're listening to Atlanta's Morning News. The ball game tomorrow, the Georgia-Alabama game, is on at last report. That is the official word as late as last night's, and the Tech game here at home also still on as of the last report. We'll get the weekend weather here just after we get the red alerts details from the traffic center. Here's Mark McKay.
14: The big jam we've been following, Chris, for a while now between Stockbridge and Morrow. Finally getting some movement in the left lanes live on the jam cam. That's where the trouble was initially in two left lanes. Had to shut everything down to get everything off to the right. I-75 northbound at Mount Zion Boulevard, exit 231. The delay's almost back into the I-675 interchange. You can still use I-675 north toward Ellenwood as a good alternate. West Freeway update, Ashley. Fresca.
16: Just a few brake lights now, leaving Lithia Springs on that ride for I-20 eastbound headed into Riverside Parkway.
0: 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With workers' comp, the system doesn't make it easy. The strong arm knows what you're entitled to and will fight for every dollar. Next report at 6:30 from the Loud Security Systems 24-hour traffic center. Triple Team Traffic, 95.5 WSB.
2: Cloudy skies today, and the breeze will start to pick up, but nothing compared to tomorrow. We're looking at 40 to 45 mile per hour wind gusts here in the metro area, and we're looking at rain showers all through the day tomorrow, tapering off tomorrow evening. Right now, 65 degrees in East Point, 64 in Villa Rica, at 65 in Cartersville. Meteorologist Christina Upward, 95.5 WSB.
1: Coming at 6:25, and I bet I can guess what this is going to say, but Clark gives a warning about timeshares. He wants to talk to young people about them in particular. 6:22 now.
3: There's a new warning out this morning about the impact of giving kids screen time during meals. Dietitian Margarita Shook with the Cleveland Clinic says distracted kids don't learn hunger cues because they're focused on the tablet.
4: It doesn't have to be perfect 7 days out of the week, 365 days a year. As long as you're working on most of the days without the tablet, that's a big win.
7: Shook says without screens, kids have an easier time learning about what's on their plate, how it tastes and smells, and also deciding when they're hungry.
3: WSB recall alert. Nearly 43,000 power trimmer mowers are being recalled due to a fire risk. The Consumer Product Safety Commission says the recall impacts 8 models of DR Power Equipment's Pilot and Premier trimmer mowers.
7: Now, officials say grass and debris can all build up in the mowers and then catch on fire. Those products were sold at hardware stores and online nationwide from November 2022 to July of this year. The company is offering free repair kits.
3: There are new legal developments in New York as details emerge in the case surrounding former Venezuelan President Nicolas Maduro and his wife Celia Flores.
8: Nearly a year after U.S. forces swept into Venezuela in a nighttime raid, capturing President Nicolas Maduro and his wife Celia Flores, whisking them to New York, federal prosecutors announcing new charges accusing the couple of torture of their own people and at least 3 Americans.
7: Aaron Katursky reports prosecutors allege one of the Americans was tortured with electricity while another suffered permanent eye damage after being beaten for 2 days straight. Maduro's attorney says he denies the new allegations.
3: The NFL joins the state of New Jersey to push for new regulations on prediction markets like Kalshi and Polymarket. Critics argue the websites are just illegal sports betting operations.
7: ESPN's David Purdom reports the NFL says $1.8 billion in prediction market trades on the first Sunday of the season were all related to football.
9: What is very worried about is that there are not the proper oversight being installed in prediction markets ecosystem where player props and betting on lead games and things like odds to win the Super Bowl.
7: 39 state attorneys general have filed briefs tied to this push for new regulations.
3: Nike is pulling in another Atlanta HBCU for a limited edition sneaker.
10: The Yard Runner Air Max 97 will honor Clark Atlanta University. The runners will be available during the holiday season and are red, metallic silver, and black with white lettering that says CAU on the tongue and the Panthers on the back. The shoes retail for $190 a pair and also feature the school's marching band emblem on the insole and come with a whistle. This shoe debuts a couple of years after Nike honored Spelman and Morehouse with similar shoes in their Yard Runner Air Max 95. Line. Michelle Wright, 95.5 WSB.
7: It's 6:25.
1: All right, how's this for a segue from Clark Atlanta to Clark Howard? 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
12: Oh, man, this is driving me crazy. 3/4 of all timeshares being purchased in the United States are now being purchased by people from their early 20s to early 40s. Now, let me tell you, you don't know the problems that happen when you buy a timeshare because it may work for you right when you buy it. But later on, maybe they start raising fees through the roof and you have no say-so over that. And then later after that, you may say, you know, we're not really using that. We want to sell it. That's when you find out what your parents or grandparents already found out, that they're impossible to sell. So you want to take a vacation? Pay for that vacation. You want to buy trouble? Buy a timeshare.
1: 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Top stories at 6:30, especially if you're just joining us. You'll want to know state of emergency now in effect in Georgia. Isaias just on the verge of being a Category 3 hurricane. And we'll have the latest on what that's going to mean for us this weekend. So stay with us at 6:26.
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1: Well, good morning. It's 6:30. I'm Chris Chandler. This is Atlanta's morning news. Thank you for starting Friday with us, almost to the weekend. Our top local stories.
7: Metro Atlanta braces for the impact of Hurricane Isaias.
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1: 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Here's Mark McKay.
14: 3 miles of delay now between Stockbridge and Morrow. At times, it's a traffic red alert. Right now, things are just crawling. Hopefully, police are making progress dealing with this crash and moving it to the shoulder. I-75 northbound at Mount Zion Boulevard, exit 231. The delay is back toward I-675. You can still use I-675 north as an alternate. Things are starting to get slow, though. 675 northbound toward Ellenwood. Next report at 640 from the Loud Security Systems 24-hour traffic center. Triple Team Traffic, 95.5 WSB.
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38: We expect Isaias to begin impacting Georgia overnight.
1: And the governor and other state officials are warning Georgians to be ready for its arrival. We start our live in-depth team coverage with meteorologist Christina Edwards in the Storm Center. Christina.
0: And I'm most concerned about the wind. And the reason why is because we're looking at 40 to 45 mile per hour wind gusts all across the metro area. If you live in a higher elevation zone like Bartow, Cherokee, Forsyth, or North Fulton, you could see wind gusts as high as 50 miles per hour. So that could knock down some trees and power lines, and power outages will be a concern. We'll also experience about 2 inches of rainfall, up to 4 inches in some of the spots that get some of the heavier downpours. But wind and rain will impact our Saturday. Of course, Chris, I'll be tracking it here on 95.5 WSB.
1: And in advance of all of that, Governor Kemp's declared a state of emergency for the whole state.
3: Governor Kemp urges residents to take Hurricane Isaias seriously.
38: You know, we want everybody to be as prepared as we are right now.
3: He reminds Georgians how Hurricane Helene changed course.
38: And it turned east and, as you know, hit Augusta, and a lot of people in Augusta were not ready for that.
3: Heavy rain and possible flooding is in the forecast. People should have a plan in case there are tornadoes or widespread power outages. Mary Ryan Howarth, 95.5 WSB.
2: And I'm WSB's Graham Carroll. Continuing our live in-depth team coverage, Georgia emergency management officials have already mobilized equipment throughout the state. They'll be shifting the State Operations Center to a level one status this afternoon, according to GEMA's Josh Lamb.
4: We encourage residents to turn on their weather alerts, especially since impacts may occur overnight. Every family should have multiple methods for receiving severe weather alerts, including at least one with an audible alert.
2: And the metro area will likely experience power outages, down power lines, and as ever, emergency officials remind everyone to treat down lines as if they are live. Do not go near it to avoid shock or electrocution. Chris.
1: Yep, and with more now about your electricity this weekend, here are Austin Eller and Cheryl Castro.
3: Yeah, Chris, Georgia Power says it's preparing for the risk of potential power outages ahead of Hurricane Isaias. Spokesman Matthew Kent says the utility has crews that go out when there's damage, but also staff who stay put to keep the power running everywhere.
6: Making sure that they have the appropriate equipment that they need, hunkering down a little bit because, you know, generation does not stop.
7: He encourages Georgia Power customers to check out the utility's outage map for info on outages.
6: You can also get an estimated restoration time of when your power is expected to come back on. And we always try to beat that time.
7: He says if electricity is lost, Georgia Power will ensure the winds are under 35 miles an hour so it's safe for crews to go to work.
3: The city of Atlanta plans to meet with the National Weather Service this morning on Isaias. Following that meeting, it'll decide whether several major city events planned this weekend will go on.
7: Those events include the mayor's 5K on the runway, Atlanta Pride, and Spellhouse Homecoming. Organizers of other events across Atlanta will make their own decisions.
3: A storm can't stop the big game in Alabama, it seems. The Georgia-Alabama showdown is on in Tuscaloosa.
8: It promises to be an epic game.
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8: Bulldogs coach Kirby Smart says despite the bad weather, it should be a raucous environment.
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7: It's 6:35. Sharp exchanges punctuate the first debate between the candidates running for U.S. Senate in Georgia.
10: Well, the cost of living, tariffs, and the war in Iran dominated the Atlanta News first debate. So did the personal attacks, U.S. Senator John Ossoff blasting his Republican challenger.
15: Mike Collins is a bigot, and it's disqualifying for a candidate for the U.S. Senate.
10: Collins firing back.
16: He doesn't represent us. He wants to take control of this country with these weird and dangerous ideas with his radical friends.
10: The pair are set to meet on the debate stage again next week, with early voting starting on Tuesday. In DeKalb County, Jonathan O'Brien, 95.5 WSB.
3: New York City mayor is calling for the release of a man shot during an ICE operation, all while his 5-year-old son was in the backseat of his car. The mayor is also calling for ICE to leave the city. Police Commissioner Jessica Tisch says the man identified as Oscar Belgal from the Dominican Republic.
17: Based on evidence collected at the scene, we know that at least one ICE agent discharged 7 rounds, striking the driver in the neck below his left ear.
7: She says he was arrested in New York City twice, once for robbery, another time for criminal sale of a controlled substance. ICE agents say they shot at the man after he tried to ram their cars.
3: Five DeKalb County jail detainees face murder charges in the stabbing death of a young Marine recruit in the jail who is about to be released on bond. David Adu Wright had been in the jail less than 2 days, connected to a fight with his cousin when the jail attack happened.
7: Family attorney Mawuli Davis says the family told the GBI that prior to the attack, someone asked Wright's family to pay them via Cash App for safety.
5: There is a person, or at least one person, maybe more, that are outside of the jail that are receiving these payments, this extortion money.
7: The GBI has not confirmed that part of the investigation. It's 6:36.
1: 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That story in 3 minutes when we continue. Triple Team Traffic checking the situation in Morrow again. Had a red alert there over this past half hour on I-75. And meteorologist Christina Edwards is back with the latest track timing of our weekend weather, what we're going to get from the hurricane. That's all coming up. 6:37 now.
12: When the weather is at its worst,
0: as much as 2 to 4 inches of rainfall through late Saturday evening,
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19: 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And Donnie Wahlberg and Sonequa Martin-Green take on Boston's toughest streets in the all-new season of Boston Blue. 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
1: 6:41, this is Atlanta's Morning News. I'm Chris Chandler. One of the stories you'll hear starting in less than 90 seconds, the military planning to live stream a firing squad execution. So Isaias teetering just right on the edge of moving from Category 2 to the stronger Category 3 classification. What that might mean here for this weekend, we will ask meteorologist Christina Edwards just after we get Triple Team traffic. This check now from starting with Mark McKay.
4: We're going to call it a red alert for the delays that are still in place, Chris, between Stockbridge and Morrow. I'm only seeing it down to a crawl, I-75 northbound, approaching the crash scene just before Mount Zion Boulevard, exit 231. The big jam begins now, I-75 north, approaching I-675. So here come the delays through Stockbridge. 675 is even getting heavy as folks bail there and head toward Ellenwood to avoid the I-75 jam pointed toward Clayton County. Seeing brake lights at I-75 near the ballpark. Ashley Frasca.
14: Slowly filling in for Marietta now and Delk Road along 75 southbound. Traffic trooper Paul spots this trouble. It's right in the gore where I-285 ramps off of 75 south. No lanes blocked, but the flashing lights are slowing you down. 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Triple Team Traffic, 95.5 WSB.
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0: Isaias is looking very strong this morning. It's very organized. It's currently a Category 2 hurricane. There are some signs that it could become a major Category 3 hurricane later on this afternoon. Landfall is expected sometime around 8 p.m. this evening, and that means that the outer rain bands will start to swirl through Metro Atlanta after midnight and will definitely feel the impacts tomorrow morning. This time tomorrow, wind gusts will be as high as 45 to potentially 50 miles per hour, especially in the northern metro counties, as well as the heavy rain rolling through. Confident that the majority of Metro Atlanta will experience 2 inches of rainfall. Some locations may receive as much as 4 inches of rain. Let me talk about the duration of this event. We'll notice the winds pick up after midnight, continuing through tomorrow morning, and the winds will eventually subside to about 30 miles per hour late tomorrow night. The rainfall will arrive late tonight, continue through tomorrow afternoon, and subside early Sunday morning. So all in all, this is a Saturday event starting early Saturday morning, and we will be here at 95.5 WSB tracking this for you. Right now, 62 degrees in Peachtree City, 63 in Villarica. It is 67 in Duluth. Meteorologist Christina Edwards, 95.5 WSB.
1: It's Friday, October 9th. I'm Chris Chandler. This is Atlanta's Morning News. This is the last day of our Grand for Groceries contest. You've got 5 chances today to win $1,000, but they are your last 5 to win $1,000. Our keyword this morning, just as always, is at 8:11. Super easy to play. Somebody's going to win $1,000 by the end of this show today. But this is your last chance for it here on Atlanta's Morning News. 6:44 now.
7: While responding to a call of a car break-ins, Smyrna police find and arrest a murder suspect who was on the run for 3 months.
18: Trey Webb is now in custody and charged with murder along with other charges. Back in July, officers found a man shot to death inside of a car involved in a single vehicle accident. Several law enforcement agencies have been looking for Webb ever since until Thursday. Officers came to Spring Road after calls for auto theft and saw Webb with another man breaking into cars. Smyrna police says the victim's family has been notified of Webb's arrest and supported detectives throughout the investigation. Jordan Brown, 95.5 WSB.
3: Defense Secretary Pete Hegseth confirms Fort Hood shooter Nadal Hassan will be put to death by firing squad in what will be the first public execution in the U.S. in 90 years. The Pentagon says it'll be live streamed.
23: The shooter's attorney saying Hegseth's pledge for a public execution is political theater, calling his comments irresponsible.
7: Trevor Ault reports Hassan was sentenced to death for the 2009 mass shooting at Fort Hood, Texas, which left 13 people dead, 32 others injured.
3: It's 6:45. Clashes between student protesters and police in France are intensifying as students continue to demand better conditions in public schools. Some protesters barricade a high school in Paris with garbage bins before police move in with tear gas. Correspondent Tom Sufi Burge is caught up in it.
24: We're going to move away from the tear gas now.
2: the police vans are coming through here, so we'll just hold here. I think we're safe here. So this is the situation. It's evolving every single minute.
7: Students say they will not stop this movement until they get a commitment from the French government to invest significantly more money in public education.
3: Well, finding a place to rent in Atlanta can be a challenge. That's according to new research.
6: There are plenty of apartment buildings in Atlanta, but that doesn't mean finding a vacancy is easy. A new Rent Cafe study finds 8 people competing for every available apartment. And with more people choosing to renew their leases rather than move, there are fewer openings for new renters. Study also points to a slowdown in new apartments coming on the market. That means more competition for people looking for a new place to live. Rob Archer, 95.5 WSB.
7: Protests continue on college campuses across the country in solidarity with a former Cornell student who filed a civil lawsuit against the college after an alleged gang rape at a frat house 2 years ago. At New York's Columbia University, this woman speaks out in support, saying she can relate to sexual violence.
8: I was a Jane Doe and Jeffrey Epstein file.
3: Now, this protester says he hopes the rally encourages more people to support the Cornell student.
9: Nothing's going to change if half of us are just quiet, so definitely want more men out here speaking up and kind of advocating for Jane Doe.
3: The accused fraternity members deny the allegations.
7: Target announces a big hiring push across the Atlanta area ahead of the holiday shopping season. The retail giant says it's looking to add 2,300 seasonal workers across metro Atlanta. Starting pay ranges from $15 to $24 an hour.
3: Yeah, the jobs come with benefits, including employee discounts and access to health care services. Target says some of those temporary jobs could become permanent. Last year, more than half of Target's seasonal store workers stayed with the company after the holidays. It's 6:47.
1: 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Let's check your money next. Here's Bloomberg's Andrew O'Day.
24: Today, we get the latest on how the average American is feeling financially. The University of Michigan's early October consumer sentiment measure is expected to show a slight increase from September, and not only because September's reading was so low, there's almost nowhere else it could go. Despite pervasive inflation angst, expectation over wages remains positive, and consumers expect stock prices to keep rising, which may help convince people to keep spending as retailers already push early holiday promotions. American Express has its own bill to pay. Federal regulators have fined the company $350 million for failing to catch and report up to $13 billion in suspected money laundering through its system. The Office of the Comptroller of the Currency cited the bank for deficiencies in its compliance programs, and the Fed Reserve has also announced enforcement action against the company. Amex will be required to address deficiencies, including inadequate staffing, internal control gaps, and weak employee training.
1: Stock futures are up ahead of the opening bell this morning. You're listening to Atlanta's Morning News. We're bringing you live team coverage of the approach of Isaias to the Gulf Coast first. It's just teetering on the edge of being up to a Category 3 storm. The effects here over the weekend. High wind watch goes into effect tomorrow morning from Metro Atlanta. Flood watch goes into effect late tonight. We will get the latest from Christina Edwards in the Storm Center when we continue in just 2 minutes, plus Triple Team traffic, plus there is a plague update this morning. 6:48 now, sorry. 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
1: 651, this is Atlanta's morning news. Either Georgia or Alabama has won 11 out of the past 12 conference titles. How about that? LSU sneaked in 2019. So the game tomorrow is on at last report. The Tech game, which is here at home, is also still on as far as we know. Get the latest on the actual weather here after we check Triple Team traffic. Here's Smiling Mark McKay.
4: Terrible on the south side between Stockbridge and Morrow. Traffic has come to a halt. I-75 northbound before Mount Zion Boulevard exit 231. That's where the issue is, that police and tow trucks and even a Hura unit now in there trying to deal with to get it off to the right. What the result is jammed up traffic back through Stockbridge and I-75 north of Hudson Bridge, Eagles Landing Parkway. Want to do a wide berth, use Highway 42 east of I-75, Highway 1941, another option out of Jonesboro, heading north toward Morrow this morning. Watching the delays build on downtown Atlanta. Ashley Frasca.
5: Your friends are waiting to greet you as you travel 75-85 northbound. Those folks ramping off of I-20 onto the connector around the Grady Hospital curve up to Freedom Parkway. 85 south, slowly filling in down from Georgia 400. 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Next report at 7 from the Loud Security Systems 24-hour traffic center. Triple Team Traffic, 95.5 WSB.
0: Cloudy skies today, and the wind will pick up just a little bit, but otherwise today will be fine with a high of 79. A good day to do any kind of storm preps. The heaviest of the rain and the gustiest of the winds will arrive after midnight and continue through tomorrow. Right now, 66 degrees in Riverdale, 64 in Lawrenceville, 65 in Cartersville. Meteorologist Christina Edwards, 95.5 WSB.
1: Well, scammers figured out how to mess with the credit card chip method. Now, Clark Howard's got a warning about tap-to-pay scammers. That's in about 2 minutes. It's 6:53.
3: New charges against former Venezuelan President Nicolas Maduro and his wife Celia Flores include the torture of Americans in Venezuela. Aaron Katursky reports the new indictment is pretty graphic.
10: It describes asphyxiation, it describes severe beatings, and it describes electric shock. It describes the purposeful injection of a substance that gave one of the victims seizures.
7: The American victims were allegedly snatched off the street by Venezuelan security forces and subjected to torture. Maduro denies the charges.
3: Police are trying to determine a motive after an armed man tries to open fire inside the federal courthouse in Nashville. He was shot and killed by a security officer.
13: A canine team sweeping the suspect's car parked on the street. Police believe he's from out of town.
15: We don't know how long he's been here. What was he intending to do when he got here?
13: No one else was injured in the incident. The suspect was taken to a local hospital, where he later died.
7: Pierre Thomas reports the suspect approached a security checkpoint with a pistol and attempted to use it, but it didn't fire. He then confronted a security officer while holding a knife, leading to that officer opening fire.
3: Russia's denying reports that a second employee at an anti-plague lab in Siberia has died. The country's health watchdog says most of those reports have been based on false information. A 28-year-old researcher at that same research facility died a week ago, reportedly from pneumonic plague.
7: The U.S. and the World Health Organization has been pressing Russian officials for more information, but Russia now says it's winding down precautionary measures because there's no risk of an epidemic. It's 6:54.
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16: I need to make you aware of a hot scam. I saw it happen the other day when I was walking down a sidewalk, and I actually intervened. I stepped in. And here's what happens. There are these supposed charitable solicitors that will stop you, typically somewhere where you might be on a sidewalk or even at a red light, and say they're collecting money for this cause or that cause. And say, oh, well, we can do tap to pay. Just hand me your phone. And then what happens? Later, you realize instead of the $10 donation you were doing or $20 or whatever, suddenly $200, $500, $1,000 is gone out of your wallet. Do not hand somebody else your phone to handle tap to pay, because your wallet's going to be mishandled.
1: All right, doesn't look like the worst storm ever coming this way, but we're in for a rough weekend in any case. You'll get the latest, including live from the Storm Center, in just 4 minutes. It's 6:56.
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29: Including the police chief. Aggravated assaults up 20% and murders up 52%.
30: And Bottoms knew exactly how Atlanta got there.
31: We made many decisions that have gotten us to this point. I eliminated cash bail bonds. We've cut our corrections budget by 60%. This is not a plan that I just pulled out of the sky.
30: Atlanta's police department is hundreds of officers short.
32: Crime is out of control. They've never seen Atlanta like this.
30: And those who called Atlanta home left to live with the consequences.
33: Keisha Lance Bottoms, she abused taxpayers.
34: Her priorities were definitely not safety. 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
35: Things were out of control.
34: It wasn't just the weekend of the riots. It was every day.
36: It seemed like every other week somebody's car was broken into.
33: There was no accountability.
35: She was responding as if it was okay.
33: She was a complete disaster.
37: Paid for by Jackson for Governor, Inc.
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20: It's 7 o'clock. Good morning. I'm Chris Chandler. This is Atlanta's morning news for Friday. Thank you for starting the day and a wet weekend. It's going to be with us. Our top local stories.
1: Metro Atlanta is part of a statewide emergency alert as Hurricane Isaias moves closer to the Gulf Coast.
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20: Our storm coverage begins in just a moment. Let's take a quick check of the Friday morning traffic first. Here's Mark McKay.
3: We'll call it a travel advisory now. I-75 delays remain between Stockbridge and Morrow. All lanes have reopened. It was a closure that really caused a big delay, and the action was happening northbound at Mount Zion Boulevard, exit 231. I see traffic moving there. I still see it jammed up, though, leaving Hudson Bridge Road, exit 224. The northbound delays on I-75 will start to improve. Next report at 710 from the Loud Security Systems 24-hour traffic center. Triple Team Traffic, 95.5 WSB.
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4: Got a fairly good idea where it's going, but it could shift and turn, and it doesn't take but a little bit. And if you're not ready, it could be really devastating.
20: Governor Kemp declares a state of emergency for all of Georgia in advance of Hurricane Isaias making landfall tonight along the Gulf Coast. We have live in-depth team coverage now beginning with the latest on the track of the storm this way from WSB meteorologist Christina Edwards. Christina.
5: Yeah, and the hurricane is forecast to make landfall sometime tonight, and that means we'll start to see some rain showers move in late tonight, starting to move in tomorrow morning as well. The wind gusts will absolutely pick up after midnight, and by early tomorrow morning, wind gusts as high as 40 to 45 miles per hour here in Metro Atlanta. Now, I also noticed that Bartow, Cherokee, North Fulton, and Forsyth, some of those higher elevations in those counties could see wind gusts as high as 50 miles per hour. North Georgia Mountains will be dealing with 60 mile per hour wind gusts. So that's why we have a high wind watch in effect right now. That'll certainly become a warning as we go into tomorrow, Chris.

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1: And I'm WSB's Graham Carroll. Continuing our live in-depth team coverage, the governor's executive order frees up resources to deal with the storm and have preparation and deal with the potential aftermath. The path of Isaias will keep it to the west of our area, but he says people on the east side of such a storm could still see major impacts.
2: It looks like we're going to be on the dirty side or the east side of this storm. So there's a strong wind threat for our state with possible wind gusts of 40 to 50 miles per hour.
1: And the governor is urging residents to monitor the storm and have alerts turned on over the weekend. Chris.
3: About the power and about the ball game. Our coverage continues now at 7:03 with Austin Eller and Cheryl Castro.
0: Yeah, Chris, Georgia Power says it is ready for any possible power outages or downed links brought on by Isaias. The utility's Matthew Kent says linemen have already been gearing up.
4: We do take a few extra steps to make sure that we are appropriately positioned with crews to make sure that we can respond as quickly as possible and to do that safely.
5: Kent says Georgia Power Storm Center has a close watch on resource management from poles to people. Teams also work year-round to cut back trees and other vegetation that could threaten power lines during a big storm.
0: Even with the incoming hurricane, Georgia and Alabama are still set to play their highly anticipated top 10 showdown in Tuscaloosa tomorrow night. Bulldogs coach Kirby Smart says the whole country will be watching.
6: It's a great one. It's what everybody wants, and it's the kind of matchups you come to Georgia to play for.
5: Because of that storm threat, there will be no tailgating allowed on campus prior to noon. We'll keep you updated if any other changes are made. Our pregame starts at 3:30 with kickoff at 7:30 right here on your home of the Dogs.
0: And of course, stay tuned to 95.5 WSB for updates on the storm all throughout the weekend. Also, keep those phones charged and download the WSB radio app to get weather alerts as they come in. 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
5: It's 7:04. Democratic U.S. Senator John Ossoff and his Republican challenger Congressman Mike Collins clash in their first appearance on the debate stage.
7: Well, the two sparred over topics like the war in Iran, health care, and the economy. The Atlanta News first debate between Senator Ossoff and Congressman Collins quickly turned ugly.
8: Mike Collins has brought dishonor to our state through his personal bigotry and his widely documented ties to white nationalists.
9: My opponent is a radical, and he has left our state less safe, more expensive, and worse off.
7: The two are set to debate again next Tuesday. In DeKalb County, Jonathan O'Brien, 95.5 WSB.
0: New York City's mayor pushes for answers after a man from the Dominican Republic is shot and injured by ICE agents while in a car in the Bronx. The suspect was taken to the hospital. Mayor Zoran Mamdani calls for the end of ICE operations in the city.
10: School had just gotten out. The street was crowded with families and children. When ICE agents opened fire, a five-year-old child. Was in the back seat of the car.
5: The child in the car was not injured and is being taken care of by family members. Two agents were also reportedly injured during the encounter, including one who may have been involved in a car accident.
0: A new suspect is named in a triple shooting in Buford.
11: Gwinnett County officers found one person dead and two people injured after a shooting at Laurel Crossings Parkway. Detectives say Marvin Wiley, who was killed, and Emaud Taylor, who was injured, were both involved in an armed robbery. Police later found another suspect, Brinson Crumbly, who was in custody along with Taylor. Crumbly and Taylor both faced several charges, including felony murder and armed robbery. The third person, Ortegas Bennett, was injured on the scene but is not charged in this incident. Mary Ryan Howarth, 95.5 WSB.
5: Five DeKalb County jail detainees face malice and felony murder charges for the killing of a young Marine recruit while behind bars.
12: He was behind bars less than 48 hours and about to walk free on bond after a dust-up with his cousin. David Edu Wright's family met with the GBI Thursday morning.
13: It was encouraging, but on some levels, it was also frustrating for the family.
12: Attorney Mowally Davis tells me their firm's investigation points to a possible gang-led extortion for Wright's safety, and the family wants whoever was getting the money outside charged, too.
13: They had contacted David's family, his girlfriend, and they demanded these cash payments. And shortly thereafter, David was attacked and ultimately murdered.
12: He says the GBI probe continues. In DeKalb County, Veronica Waters, 95.5 WSB.
0: 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It's 7:06.
3: Case of rabies in Gwinnett County. That story when we continue in just 3 minutes. We'll get triple team traffic to the meteorologist Christina Edwards in the storm center following what may pretty soon be a bump up to Category 3 for Hurricane Isaias. What will that mean for us this weekend will be the question. It's 7:07 now.
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6: 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This is it. And as the last keyword of the contest for Atlanta's Morning News, today is the last day. You'll have the five chances to win $1,000 today, just as you have over the last few weeks. But the contest ends today, so make sure you play today. You can play with us here on Atlanta's Morning News about 1 hour from now. The keyword coming at 8:11. Let's get traffic now and the latest on the weekend weather. First to the traffic center, here's Mark McKay.
7: Still want to budget some extra time out of McDonough through Stockbridge this morning. Live look at the jam cam, I-75 northbound. Still jammed up as you leave exit 224 Hudson Bridge, trying to clear the I-675 interchange. Had all lanes blocked for a while in Morrow. That crash is now cleared. All lanes open on I-75 north at Mount Zion Boulevard, exit 231. Watching trouble in the 285 airport tunnel near Hartsfield. Ashley Frasca.
8: Causing you to be on the brake pedal coming over from Riverdale Road. It's a stall in the center lane on 285 eastbound, about a mile past Riverdale, hanging you up. And also, we're looking for trouble. May have cleared out of the way. A better ride now on the inner loop 285 west, trying to head toward Boulder Crest Road. Next report at 720 from the Loud Security Systems 24-hour traffic center. Triple team traffic, 95.5 WSB.
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9: Cloudy skies today will stay mainly dry. A few rain showers are possible late tonight, and we'll notice the wind pick up, but it won't be nearly as strong as it will be for tomorrow. Today's high is 79. Today's a good day to do any preparations that you need to do for tomorrow, because quite frankly, we will notice the winds really increase to that 40, 45 mile per hour range as early as midnight into daybreak tomorrow morning. The winds will stay gusty through tomorrow afternoon, eventually subsiding around midnight on Sunday. In addition, we have heavy rain moving through. Tomorrow, the rain will be the heaviest in the morning, continuing through the afternoon hours. The heavy rain will subside as we go into Sunday morning. As much as 2 to 4 inches of rainfall likely through tomorrow evening. So that is why we have a flood watch in effect, as well as the high wind watch for the metro region. Sunday, still breezy at times, but drying out. It's Saturday. That's the main impact day. Right now, it's 64 degrees in Roswell, 64 in Snellville, and 63 in Gainesville. Meteorologist Christina Edwards, 95.5 WSB.
6: And Christina's next storm update in less than 10 minutes here. It's Atlanta's morning news for Friday, October 9th. On the money update at 7:17, the important word we're expecting from Delta not long from now. It's 7:13.
0: Gwinnett County warns the public after a bat found in the Loganville area tests positive for rabies. County says the bat was found dead near a home on Autumn Meadow Drive, not far from Highway 78.
10: The county says this is a good reminder to have pets vaccinated against the disease, which can be fatal. Anyone who spots an animal acting unusually should call the county's animal control agency.
0: Georgia's primitive weapons deer season opens tomorrow.
11: That gives hunters using muzzle loaders and air rifles a chance to join bow hunters in the woods. The special season lasts 1 week. Georgia DNR urges hunters to review their equipment safety instructions before heading out. That includes using only the powder recommended for their muzzle loader and keeping it away from flames and sparks. Rob Archer, 95.5 WSB.
10: The Atlanta Housing breaks ground at a new mixed-income community on Atlanta's west side. The second phase of construction for Bowen Home sits on a former public housing site. John Bowen says his great-grandparents moved to Atlanta in 1893 and worked to shape faith, education, and Black leadership here.
12: The family legacy in Atlanta has continued on.
0: The development includes 112 units. Almost 70 are designated as affordable housing, along with 10 that are for workforce.
10: A murder suspect is tracked down in Smyrna after 3 months on the run. Smyrna police say they've been searching for Trey Webb ever since police found a man shot to death inside a car at a crash scene back in July.
0: The agency says Webb was caught after he was seen breaking into cars with another man on Spring Road. He was arrested for the outstanding murder warrant along with other charges.
10: It's 7:15. A South Fulton police sergeant lands in trouble with the law for allegedly driving under the influence. Sergeant Amber Johnson faces several charges, including DUI, reckless driving, and failure to maintain lane.
0: Johnson's been given administrative duties amid the investigation. The agency says it takes this matter seriously, and it also says it's committed to professional conduct and accountability.
10: Protests are held on college campuses across the country amid continued fallout over a new lawsuit from a woman who says she was sexually assaulted by several men on Cornell University's campus back in 2024. Jenna Lisa Jones is among protesters at New York's Columbia University.
13: She is not alone. These are the days where she's feeling alone, and she's not. We're here to back her 100%.
0: Cornell's president has called the allegations deeply disturbing. The 7 fraternity members named in the suit have denied the allegations.
10: Ukrainian negotiators are expected to head to the U.S. for talks today as the country pushes the U.S. for more help with air defenses. It comes as Russia carries out a new wave of intense strikes on Ukraine, killing dozens of civilians.
14: More than 60 innocent Ukrainians have been killed in these mounting Kremlin attacks in Kyiv, in the capital, but also elsewhere in the country. And I think we're seeing that Russia, unable to advance on the front lines, is now ramping up these airstrikes day and night.
0: Ian Panel reports Ukrainian President Zelensky vows revenge while visiting the site of a strike on an apartment block east of Kyiv.
10: The U.S. Abraham Lincoln officially arrives home in San Diego after a record-breaking deployment to the Middle East. Louis Martinez reports that troubled deployment is being used as a learning lesson.
15: Several weeks ago, we had a video message from the Navy's top admiral, the chief of naval operations, Admiral Darrell Cottle. And in the video, he and the top enlisted sailor explained, we have learned so much from the deployment of the Abraham Lincoln. We are implementing those changes now before the next ship leaves.
0: That next ship, the USS Theodore Roosevelt, is already heading to the Middle East. Now, the Lincoln's deployment came under scrutiny over concerns about food supplies and the mental health of sailors. It's 7:17.
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16: This morning, we hear from one of the nation's big airlines. Delta is expected to report that passenger demand was robust through the summer, which likely boosted its sales versus the same quarter last year. But Delta's profit, once all the bills are paid, is expected to be down from summer last year, chiefly because of high fuel costs. The market will be curious to hear if Delta plans to hike airfares to help offset the higher fuel costs.
6: Fuel costs for your car or truck, a little bit lower again this morning. AAA's Metro gas price average for regulars down another penny overnight. Stock futures are up and quite a bit ahead of the opening bell this morning. Well, the Georgia-Alabama game, which is on, as you've heard, for tomorrow, is, I think, the very definition of a big game. And coming up in depth with Coach Smart when Atlanta's morning news continues, talking about managing emotions during the big game on the field and in the stands, too. Plus that check of traffic and weather coming up. Do stay with us. It's 7:18 now.
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6: Well, we made it to Friday, even though it's a rainy, windy weekend ahead. You know, there are a few things in life that make Clark Howard grumpier more quickly than mentioning a timeshare. And coming up here at 7:25, he wants to talk to young people who might be interested in a timeshare. We can probably recite it along with him, but we'll hear from him at 7:25. And Coach Smart in depth here in about 90 seconds after traffic and weather. Here's Mark McKay.
7: Airport tunnel trouble that we see on the Jam Cam. Police are dealing with it. Looks like a crash. They're knocking out two right lanes now on 285 eastbound past Riverdale Road, exit 60. So delays picking up between I-85 and I-75. Still a slow go on I-75 rolling into Stockbridge. 75 northbound on the brakes as you approach Hudson Bridge, and you'll start to break free at the I-675 interchange. Watching your ride through Gwinnett County, I-85, Crash Clark.
20: Yeah, we'll take that Friday flow, 85 southbound. A few pockets of resistance past 316 down towards Beaver Ruins. Certainly nothing out of the ordinary. 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Triple Team Traffic, 95.5 WSB.
9: Cloudy skies today, staying mainly dry with a high of 79, but the rain will arrive late tonight. The winds will pick up after midnight into early tomorrow morning, and quite frankly, the strongest of the winds and heaviest of the rain will arrive tomorrow. Right now, 65 degrees in Stockbridge, 65 in Bremen, it is 60 in Dallas. Meteorologist Christina Edwards, 95.5 WSB.
21: This is the Kirby Smart Report, brought to you by Delta, the official airline of the Georgia Bulldogs. I'm Jeff Dantzler, and I'll be back with Bulldogs head coach Kirby Smart right after this.
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3: Kirby, just a day away, Georgia and Alabama. What a setting it's going to be. How important is managing the emotions tomorrow night?
22: It's very important. You know, I think you play within yourself. You play the next play. You don't ever let one play dictate the next play. You just keep communication and keep playing hard.
3: And I got one for you here. Since 2014, at least one of Georgia and Alabama has been in the SEC championship game every year. That is crazy. Incredibly impressive.
22: 11, 12 years, I guess. That's wild.
3: No, it's just amazing. And we're going to be outnumbered, of course, in the stands. But how about a message for our Road Dog fans tomorrow night?
22: Well, get in there, be proud and loud, and we're going to hopefully give you something to cheer about, because it's going to be a wild and raucous game.
3: Well, in any SEC game, but especially when it's Georgia and Alabama here, capitalizing on opportunities is just so vital and important.
22: Well, getting those opportunities, forcing those turnovers, making plays. I mean, everything you talk about in a game that dictates a game, it's one foot after the other, and keep trying to do it better than them.
3: That's a Kirby Smart Report brought to you by Delta, the official airline of the Georgia Bulldogs. I'm Jeff Dantzler on the Georgia Bulldogs Sports Network.
6: And again, the game is on by every account at this moment. And so, airtime 3:30 tomorrow afternoon, kickoff 7:30 tomorrow night here on your home of the Dogs. If you are headed to Tuscaloosa, there are some cuts and some rules with the tailgating with the weather. You'll hear those as part of our news at the bottom of the hour, starting at 7:30. The Georgia Tech game is on for here tomorrow. It's the 65th anniversary of the Ramblin' Wreck, so it's hopefully going to be able to be celebrated here with the weather. And elsewhere tomorrow, it does appear all, at least, of the SEC games or on, at least for now. 7:25, you're listening to Atlanta's Morning News. 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
23: Oh man, this is driving me crazy. 3/4 of all timeshares being purchased in the United States are now being purchased by people from their early 20s to early 40s. Now, let me tell you, you don't know the problems that happen when you buy a timeshare, because it may work for you right when you buy it. But later on, maybe they start raising fees through the roof and you have no say-so over that. And then later after that, you may say, you know, we're not really using that. We want to sell it. That's when you find out what your parents or grandparents already found out, that they're impossible to sell. So you want to take a vacation? Pay for that vacation. You want to buy trouble? Buy a timeshare.
6: No subject raises Clark's blood pressure like that one, I am pretty sure. All right, so especially if you're just coming in, at 7:30, we will take it right from the top here with our ESIES coverage. The latest from the Storm Center, the actual forecast for our weekend from meteorologist Christina Edwards. The storm prep's got a state of emergency now for all of Georgia, and what they're going to do to try to keep the power going for us this weekend, too. It is all coming up. This is Atlanta's Morning News for Friday. It's a busy one, so stay with us. It's 7:26.
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6: It is 7:30 now. Good morning. I'm Chris Chandler. This is Atlanta's Morning News. Thanks for starting Friday with us. These are our top local stories.
0: Final preparations are underway as Georgians prepare for the arrival of Hurricane Isaias.
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6: We will hear more about those final storm preps here just in a moment. 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
7: We picked up an I-75 slowdown now through Cobb County, Marietta. Brake lights as you leave the South Marietta Parkway. Delk Road up to a crash. Georgia State Patrol working. Several vehicles involved, including a big rig. Right lane knocked out. I-75 southbound before Windy Hill Road exit 260. Next report at 7:40 from the Loud Security Systems 24-hour traffic center. Triple Team Traffic 95.5 WSB.
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14: We encourage residents to turn on their weather alerts, especially since impacts may occur overnight.
6: The GEMA chief there urging us to take the storm threat seriously. Let's begin our live in-depth team coverage. Storm expected to make landfall Florida, maybe Alabama, but how could it affect us here in Metro Atlanta? That is our big question. So we'll go to the Storm Center and start with WSB meteorologist Christina Edwards.
9: So as Isaias continues to move north, it's going to bring all those rain bands into Georgia. So that means heavy rain, as much as 2 to 4 inches of rain beginning late tonight, continuing through early Sunday morning. So that's why we have a flood watch in effect. In addition, I'm concerned about the winds. We will have winds picking up after midnight into early tomorrow morning. Wind gusts as high as 40 to 50 miles per hour here in the metro area. And so that will be strong enough to knock down some trees and power lines. And that is something to be aware of for tomorrow as well, Chris.
6: Governor Kemp's declared a state of emergency for all of Georgia.
27: Governor Kemp's order includes all 159 counties in preparation of any impacts Georgia will get from Hurricane Isaias. Kemp says the state has learned a lot from past hurricanes Michael and Helene.
28: We have a very experienced team, very comfortable with, you know, the way everybody's handling things. We've learned a lot over the years.
27: Georgia is expected to get heavy rain, possible flooding, and there is a chance tornadoes could spin up as Hurricane Isaias moves towards land. Mary Ryan Howarth, 95.5 WSB.
29: And I'm WSB's Graham Carroll, continuing our live in-depth team coverage. Starting at 1 o'clock today, the State Operations Center will move to a level 1 status for full activation GMA Director Josh Lamb says resources have already been deployed to areas all across the state.
14: These resources are on standby and ready for deployment should additional support be needed.
29: And he joins the governor in urging all Georgians, including us here in Metro Atlanta, to be aware of the weather conditions and take the storm seriously. Chris.
6: All right, let's get more now. You want to hear about the football game, I know, and about your electricity over the weekend. 7:33 now. Here are Austin Eller and Cheryl Castro.
10: Yeah, Chris, Georgia Power is closely monitoring Hurricane Isaias and preparing for the risk of those electricity outages. Spokesman Matthew Kent says the utility is prepared, including the use of crews to keep trees and bushes trimmed ahead of the storm.
2: Of course, dead trees, things like that, limbs that are a major threat to lines, they will cut those back.
12: He says if electricity is lost, Georgia Power will ensure the winds are under 35 miles an hour, so it's safe for crews to go to work.
2: We'll do an assessment first, see what areas need to be fixed first. Usually that is hospitals, schools, any of those major infrastructure items.
12: He encourages customers to use Georgia Power's outage map to learn about outages and get an estimated power restoration time.
10: The city of Atlanta is tracking the potential severe weather ahead of the busy event weekend. Among the major events happening across the city, Atlanta Pride, the mayor's 5K run on the runway, and Spellhouse Homecoming.
12: Atlanta officials plan to determine if city-hosted events will go on following an updated briefing with the National Weather Service this morning. Decisions regarding independently organized events will be made by those organizers.
10: It's game on in Alabama. Despite the threat for severe weather, Georgia and Alabama are expected to play as scheduled tomorrow night in Tuscaloosa.
13: It doesn't get much bigger.
22: You know, the whole country will be watching our conference and these two high-caliber teams.
13: Bulldogs coach Kirby Smart says it's going to be wild in Bryant-Denny Stadium.
22: It's going to be a noisy, raucous environment.
13: The University of Alabama will alter game day activities because of the storm. There will be no tailgating allowed on campus before noon on Saturday, and some pregame events are canceled. Bill Caiaccio, 95.5 WSB.
12: Now, our pregame starts at 3:30. 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
12: Courtney Donahoe reports Home Depot has mobilized more than 100 specialists to coordinate with stores and suppliers in response to the storm.
10: Yeah, stay tuned to 95.5 WSB for updates on the storm throughout the weekend. 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
12: The economy is top of mind for Democratic Senator John Ossoff and his Republican challenger Congressman Mike Collins during their first debate.
16: With prices for groceries and fuel surging, U.S. Senator John Ossoff blasts his Republican challenger during their debate on Atlanta News First.
17: Our economy is being strangled by Donald Trump and Mike Collins' economic record.
16: But Republican Congressman Mike Collins puts the blame on Ossoff.
18: My opponent voted for those Bidenomics that caused this historic inflation. Not just on gas, and gas is too high and we're bringing that down, but on everything that you purchase out there.
16: The two are set to meet on the debate stage again next Tuesday. In DeKalb County, Jonathan O'Brien, 95.5 WSB.
10: A GBI investigation into the death of a young Marine recruit in the DeKalb County jail leads to murder charges against five detainees. David Adu Wright was about to be released on bond after less than 2 days in jail over a brawl with his cousin. Wright's family met with the GBI to learn the news.
19: It was difficult because clearly there were more people than just the five. And so the desire is to see everyone responsible.
12: Family attorney Mauli Davis says someone tried to extort money from Wright's family for his safety before the 24-year-old was attacked in a jail cell. He says the family also has questions about why it took so long for officers to respond to the attack. This hour of Atlanta's Morning News is sponsored by Reliable Heating and Air. It's 7:36.
6: Well, I mentioned yesterday, maybe check this out, so I should tell you that it is canceled now in Bartow, Canada, the Uharlay Covered Bridge Festival, the fall festival there. Today and tomorrow is off because of the weather. Also just got a reminder from the American Cancer Society, the big breast cancer walk at Atlantic Station tomorrow. And it's a shame because it's one of their bigger events of the year. It is off as well due to the weather threat. When Atlanta's Morning News continues, and that is just 3 minutes from now, going to have traffic and another check of the approaching weather for you. And then why it's becoming, boy, cutthroat to find an apartment to rent in this city. It's 7:37 now.
1: When the weather is at its worst,
10: states around the Gulf are preparing for the first Atlantic hurricane of the season.
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12: Parts of the Gulf could see a storm surge of up to 7 feet and up to 10 inches of rain.
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11: AOC or John Ossoff? 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Behind the Ossoff makeup is a lot of taxes. 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A $2,000 tax increase? No wonder Ossoff doesn't care about you. 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That pretty boy has an ugly record. SLF PAC paid for and is responsible for the content of this advertising. Not authorized by any candidate or candidate's committee. www.slfpac.org.
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6: Well, 7:41 now, Chris Chandler here, you there, to steal another host's greeting for you. This is, and I want you to hear this now, the last day of our Grand for Groceries contest. And that means I'm going to give you the last keyword for Atlanta's Morning News just half an hour from now. As we've been doing it, 8:11, but that is it. You'll have your five chances to win $1,000 today, but no more. The contest ends today. 8:11 be your chance to win $1,000 here on Atlanta's Morning News. Flood watch through Sunday morning, high wind watch through Sunday morning. You're going to hear the why of both of those things from the Storm Center here just after we check Triple Team traffic. Let's do that. First, here's Martin McKay.
7: 285 is crowding across the north side, Chris, between I-75 and Georgia 400. Jam cam shows us crash. It looks like two right lanes are knocked out as a hero unit has now arrived. Those two right lanes are taken out 285 eastbound before Roswell Road exit 25. That's why things are so slow back toward Northside Powers Ferry. The trouble on the south side perimeter has been moved to the shoulder on 285 eastbound in the airport tunnel past Riverdale Road. Not making good time this morning on I-75 through Marietta. Ashley Frasca.
5: No, the traffic gets thick past Canton Road, Highway 5, rolling through Marietta on 75 southbound. But Georgia State Patrol made quick work of a truck crash that's now on the shoulder before Windy Hill, and also monitoring for trouble on the other side of 75. We saw police headed to a crash reported on 75 northbound between Jodico and Hudson. Hudson Bridge. 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Next report at 7:50 from the Loud Security Systems 24-Hour Traffic Center. Triple Team Traffic, 95.5 WSB.
24: WSB meteorologist Christina Edwards and her exclusive five-day forecast, sponsored by Breda Pest Management. 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
0: Isaias is gaining strength and may be a Category 3 major hurricane as it bears down the Gulf Coast later on tonight. That means that as it swings into Alabama and Georgia early tomorrow morning, it's going to bring gusty winds as well as heavy rain. So let's define that for you. Starting after midnight into early tomorrow morning, winds will pick up, gusting around 40 to as high as 50 miles per hour here in Metro Atlanta, not just tomorrow morning, but continuing through the afternoon and subsiding late tomorrow evening. The rain, we can expect as much as 2 inches of rainfall for all of the metro region. Locally, heavier downpours could produce as much as 4 inches of rainfall, and that is as the rain bands swing through. The good news is that the rain will come to an end Sunday morning. The winds will start to die down as well, but just be aware that all of Saturday, beginning morning into the afternoon, that is when we will have the worst of the impacts come through. Today, cloudy, breezy at times with a high of 79. Right now, it is 62 degrees in Woodstock, 66 in Tucker, 68 in Social Circle. Meteorologist Christina Edwards, 95.5 WSB.
6: Well, here we are, Friday morning, October 9th. I'm Chris Chandler. This is Atlanta's Morning News. What is this? Maybe a competitor for IMAX. It's coming on our Money Update at 7:47. 7:44 now.
12: New research shows finding an apartment in Atlanta is getting tougher.
9: A new study from Rent Cafe finds about 8 people competing for every available apartment. One reason? More renters are staying where they are and renewing their leases, leaving fewer places for people looking to move. And the study finds Atlanta's rental market is getting more competitive, even as things are easing up in some other parts of the country. Rob Archer, 95.5 WSB.
10: One person is arrested after a shooting on a MARTA bus sends a man to the hospital. Police say a fight on the bus escalated into gunfire aboard the bus near the intersection of Covington Highway and Panola Road.
12: MARTA police and DeKalb County police searched the area and took a suspect into custody. The victim was taken to Grady. His condition's unknown at this time.
10: It's 7:45. A three-month search for a murder suspect ends in Smyrna.
14: A man is arrested for murder after Smyrna police nailed the suspect down while he was breaking into cars. Police have been looking for Trey Webb since July when officers found a man shot to death inside of a car. That death sparked a search for Webb and a warrant for his arrest. It wasn't until a call came in Thursday for auto theft on Spring Road. On the scene, officers found Webb and another man breaking into cars. Now Webb is arrested for the outstanding murder warrant along with other charges. Jordan Brown, 95.5 WSB.
12: It's 7:45. New York City's mayor is calling for ICE to leave the city after a man is shot during an ICE operation with his 5-year-old son in the backseat of his car. The mayor is also calling for the man's release. Police Commissioner Jessica Tisch identifies the man shot.
21: 28-year-old Oscar Belgal. He has 2 prior arrests in New York City, one for robbery in 2023 and one for criminal sale of a controlled substance in 2025.
10: Now, ICE says he is part of a street gang and rammed agent's car, which prompted the shooting. His son is with family members.
12: Russia is denying reports that a second employee at an anti-plague lab in Siberia has died. The country's health watchdog says most of those reports have been based on false information. A 28-year-old researcher at the same research facility died a week ago, reportedly from pneumonic plague.
10: The U.S. and the World Health Organization has been pressing Russian officials for more information, but Russia now says it is winding down precautionary measures because, in its words, there is no risk of an epidemic.
12: Loggerhead sea turtles have laid a record number of nests on Georgia beaches this year. The current count is at 4,292 compared to just 358 nests in 2004.
10: Volunteers and professionals, including those from Tybee Island Marine Science Center, monitor these nests from May through August. The huge rebound in loggerhead sea turtle nests has forced the center to order more nest marking supplies. It's 7:46.
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23: If your holiday shopping list this year includes something from Apple, October 27th, could be a big day for you. That's when Apple is planning a product launch to introduce its first touchscreen MacBook and a new iPad mini. It will also include versions of the 14-inch MacBook Pro and iMac with M6 chips with creative professionals in mind. The new MacBook Pros will offer OLED screens. The new iPad mini will include an OLED screen as well, along with a video conferencing camera and revamped speakers. From really small screens to really big ones. Sources tell Bloomberg Walt Disney has held talks with other studios about using its new brand for large screen movie formats, often described as a competitor to IMAX, to market their films. Disney has met with several studios, including Paramount and Universal, to discuss Infinity Vision, a certification that unites large screen formats under one brand. The studios Disney has spoken with have shown early interest in the initiative.
6: Stock futures are up nicely ahead of the opening bell this morning. In addition to the cuts and cancellations with the tailgating in advance of the Georgia-Alabama game tomorrow because of the weather, here in Metro Atlanta, a big alumni watch party at the Chamblee City Hall that was set for tomorrow is off because of the weather. They are still planning on having the ones later on Halloween, and then Georgia Ole Miss the next weekend. Well, when we continue in just 2 minutes, we'll get our next check of the approaching weather from meteorologist Christina Edwards. Boy, with Isai, it's teetering right on the edge here, being up from a Category 2 to a Category 3 as it approaches the shore. And something for a little zen for a Friday morning. You can never go wrong with a story about a furry, four-legged friend. And we've got one coming up. 7:48 now. That's a great time to get a guaranteed offer on your home from Mark Spain Real Estate at markspain.com.
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6: 7:51. This is Atlanta's Morning News, 20 minutes away from our last and final Grand for Groceries keyword on Atlanta's Morning News. If you have not played in all these weeks, come on, do it with us this morning. It could be just as easily you as anybody else winning that $1,000. 8:11 is the time for the keyword. Traffic and weather. Now back to the Storm Center here in just a second. We'll check traffic first. Here is Mark McKay.
7: Travel advisory on I-285 in Sandy Springs. Chris, couple of right lanes knocked out with a crash. 285 eastbound at Roswell Road, exit 24. Those delays all the way back toward New Northside Powers Ferry. Improving I-75 through Cobb County. Crash on the shoulder, though. Georgia State Patrol working at 75 southbound before Windy Hill Road, exit 260. We've had, at times, a major road in East Atlanta shut down this morning. Crash, Clark?
22: Yeah, we're watching a lot of response, a lot of flashing lights here on Moreland Avenue right at McPherson. It looks like they've got both sides of Moreland back open just south of I-20, but if those crowds are too much for you, Boulevard will always help. Speaking of downtown, not that bad. The connector northbound, negotiable from 166 up through the Grady Curve, heading towards Atlantic Station. 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Next report at 8 o'clock from the Loud Security Systems 24-hour traffic center. Triple Team Traffic, 95.5 WSB.
0: Cloudy skies today, staying mainly dry. The wind will pick up, but it won't be anything compared to tomorrow, as we see wind gusts as high as 40 to 50 miles per hour beginning after midnight, continuing through tomorrow afternoon. Right now, it is 63 degrees in Fayetteville, 63 in Villarrica, 64 in Kennesaw. Meteorologist Christina Edwards, 95.5 WSB.
6: And Christina will be here all day long tomorrow with the latest on the storm. Triple Team Traffic live as well. We got you covered here, whatever comes this way, tonight and tomorrow, live here on WSB. As Atlanta's morning news continues in about 2 minutes from now, tap to pay. That's what scammers have discovered they can hack into now with your credit card. 7:53.
10: We're getting new details about Krista Pike's recovery. The Tennessee convicted killer who survived a death penalty execution takes a few steps in the hospital and is now eating. But her attorney, Stephen Farrell, says she still has a long road to recovery.
3: She is making remarkable physical recovery, but that there's a lot of cognitive uncertainty left. We're not sure exactly of the long-term effects, but she's clearly cognitively not quite back to normal.
12: Pike survived two doses of pentobarbital last week during her scheduled execution. Our attorneys are asking Tennessee's governor to commute her sentence to life. It's up to the Tennessee State Supreme Court to decide.
10: A federal prosecutors in New York City revealed new charges against former Venezuelan leader Nicolas Maduro. The new indictment adds a charge of conspiring to commit torture.
4: The new indictment identifies three alleged victims, not by name, only victims 7, 8, and 9. But federal prosecutors say they were all Americans in Venezuela when they were snatched off the street by Venezuelan security forces and subjected to torture.
12: Aaron Katursky reports the alleged torture included drugging, electrocution, sexual assault, and more. Maduro denies the charges.
10: A unique call to a Cobb County fire station leads to a big furry delivery.
16: The call came into Station 21 for help at the Veg ER Clinic for Pets, not for a fire, but for helping deliver more than a dozen puppies.
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26: I need to make you aware of a hot scam. I saw it happen the other day when I was walking down a sidewalk, and I actually intervened. I stepped in. And here's what happens. There are these supposed charitable solicitors that will stop you, typically somewhere where you might be on a sidewalk or even at a red light, and say they're collecting money for this cause or that cause, and say, oh, well, we can do tap to pay. Just hand me your phone. And then what happens? Later, you realize instead of the $10 donation you were doing or $20 or whatever, suddenly $200, $500, $1,000 is gone out of your wallet. Do not hand somebody else your phone to handle tap to pay, because your wallet's going to be mishandled.
6: 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So keep listening. It's 7:56.
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6: Well, getting closer all the time now. 8 o'clock, good morning. I'm Chris Chandler. This is Atlanta's Morning News. 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
12: Emergency teams are on high alert statewide for impacts from Hurricane Isaias.
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6: And our live team storm coverage begins just after a quick check of the Friday morning traffic. How's you looking, Mark McKay?
7: We're not looking good in Sandy Springs, Chris. Travel advisory, two right lanes taken out, 285 eastbound. Crash on the inner loop right before Roswell Road. Exit 25 has you on the brakes hard now, leaving I-75 out of Cobb County. Want to avoid the delays? Need to get to Sandy Springs, Dunwoody. Take 75 south into Midtown, 85 north, and pick up 400 north. That'll get you across, get you into Sandy Springs and Dunwoody and avoid the big delays across the north side this morning. Next report at 8:10 from the Loud Security Systems 24-hour traffic center, Triple Team Traffic, 95.5 WSB.
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20: It looks like we're going to be on the dirty side or the east side of this storm.
6: Hurricane Isaias bearing down on the Gulf Coast, now a strong Category 2 storm landfall probably tonight. Now, we have live in-depth team coverage on just how much rain and wind we can expect here in Metro Atlanta. Let's get that from WSB meteorologist Christina Edwards first.
0: And let's start with the rain. The rain will arrive late tonight, but the bulk of it will be falling tomorrow morning through tomorrow afternoon and tapering off tomorrow evening. As much as 2 inches of rainfall for the metro area, but if you get one of those tropical downpours that sits on you for quite some time, as much as 4 inches of rainfall possible, so that flood watch is in effect through Sunday morning. The wind will be quite blustery. In fact, we're going to see wind gusts as high high as 40 to 50 miles per hour beginning tomorrow morning through tomorrow afternoon. The high wind watch is in effect for your Saturday. Right now, though, we are starting off with cloudy skies and temperatures in the mid-60s. But, Chris, I'll be tracking through the course of this weekend.
6: Yes, indeed. All right, 8:02 now. Georgia's emergency managers are gearing up.
10: The Emergency Operations Center will be fully activated at 1 this afternoon. Resources are staged across the state, ready to go if needed. And GEMA Director Josh Lamb says flooding is a possibility with the storm.
2: With heavy rainfall potentially leading to flash flooding and river flooding, along with gusty winds and isolated tornadoes, we strongly encourage Georgians to never drive around barricades or through standing water and to move to higher ground when necessary.
10: He says power outages are also possible with the storm, so it's a good idea to prepare now just in case. Sabrina

0: Come to the worst. Here are Austin Eller and Cheryl Castro.
1: The state's utility companies are spending the hours before the storm's arrival getting crews ready for those downed trees and power lines. Georgia Power's Matthew Kent says the utility giant has the equipment and linemen ready to go.
2: At this point, we've prepared as much as we can, and it's a wait-and-see game.
3: Georgia Power has its own storm center where staff will manage resources during severe weather. Kent also says trimming crews are out year-round trying to cut back on tree growth and prevent outages.
1: Well, the highly anticipated matchup between Georgia and Alabama is still planned in Tuscaloosa tomorrow, even with Isaias on the approach. Bulldogs coach Kirby Smart says the team is ready for the top 10 showdown.
4: It's a heavyweight bout, no doubt. And, you know, to be able to win games like this, you got to take a punch and give a punch.
3: Alabama's banning on-campus tailgating prior to noon because of the storm. The university's also canceled other pregame events. We'll keep you updated if any other changes are made. Of course, our pregame coverage starts at 3:30 with kickoff at 7:30 on your home of the Dogs.
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3: It's 8:04. The investigation continues this morning after a man from the Dominican Republic is shot and injured by ICE agents in the Bronx. Officials with the NYPD say the man was in a car with his five-year-old son in the back seat when the agent fired into that car, grazing the man's neck.
1: New York City Mayor Zoran Mamdani calls it an outrage.
5: New York City will not stand by while ICE agents shoot New Yorkers. And we will not back down from the demand that so many, including myself, have put forward time and again. This is an agency that must be abolished.
1: The child in the car is not injured. The Department of Homeland Security says the man has ties to a gang and also has a previous criminal conviction.
3: Democratic U.S. Senator John Ossoff and his Republican challenger Congressman Mike Collins meet on the debate stage for the first time with less than a week to go before the start of early voting.
6: The pair clashed over a range of issues from the war in Iran to health care, but the cost of living and President Trump's tariffs featured prominently, with Congressman Collins defending his support for the measures during the Atlanta News First debate.
7: We'll have an economic boom, not only just bringing goods in, but being able to ship goods out because the tariffs now are making it fair.
6: But Senator Ossoff condemned the tariffs, blaming them for higher prices.
8: These tariffs are crushing our state.
6: He vows to repeal the tariffs if Democrats gain the majority in the Senate. In DeKalb County, Jonathan O'Brien, 95.5 WSB.
1: A new suspect now faces charges after a Gwinnett County triple shooting.
9: The new suspect in custody is Brinson Crumbly, who is accused of being involved in a shooting on Laurel Crossings Parkway, where one person was killed and two people injured. Imad Taylor and Crumbly faced several charges, including felony murder and armed robbery. The person killed, Marvin Wiley, is also one of the suspects in the armed robbery. Gwinnett County police say the victim was injured in the incident last month and was not charged with anything from this investigation. Mary Ryan Howarth, 95.5 WSB.
3: It's 8:06.
0: All right, from the Henry County Schools, they've been on fall break there this week, and boy, good for you. Activities at the schools, will go on today as planned, but everything that was planned for tomorrow, Saturday, will be canceled because of the weather threat. Going to talk live to the National Hurricane Center at about 8:12 this morning about not only what we can expect here, but about that landfall later tonight, more about where and what the damage could be. And our last Grand for Groceries keyword on Atlanta's Morning News is coming in about 5 minutes now. This is the last day of the contest, and your last Morning News keyword is coming up in about 5 minutes. Stay with us. It is 8:07.
10: When the weather is at its worst,
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0: It is 810, our grand for groceries keyword, and again, it is the last one, so play to win $1,000, maybe in about 90 seconds after traffic and the weather. Here's Mark McKay.
5: Travel advisory, north side perimeter, 285 eastbound. Got our eyes on this crash that knocks out two right lanes at Roswell Road, exit 25. Fire department and police ambulance on the scene. So this may not go away anytime soon. So if you're trying to get from Dunwoody into the Dunwoody area from Smyrna and Vinings, you may as well just take I-75 into the city. That's a better ride for you heading southbound instead of going across that north side perimeter, which is currently jammed. I-75 on the south side has been a bit of a challenge this morning. Ashley Frasca.
6: And we found the snag that was holding everybody up. It was a crash that moved off to the right. Still one set of flashing lights on the shoulder. 75 northbound. Approaching Hudson Bridge. The ride much better, though, between McDonough and Stockbridge. And a tap of the brakes through Clayton County on 75 north, getting up to Forest Parkway. Next report at 820 from the Loud Security Systems 24-hour traffic center. Triple team traffic, 95.5 WSB.
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8: Cloudy skies today, mainly dry today, though some rain showers are possible for tonight. And it'll be breezy, but for the most part, nothing compared to what we'll experience as we go into tomorrow. After midnight into early tomorrow morning, winds will pick up, gusting as high as 40 to 45 miles per hour. And they'll stay that high through midday before tapering off through the afternoon and the evening hours. That's why we have a high wind watch for Metro Atlanta. Let's talk about the rain. Some rain showers are possible late tonight. The heaviest of the rain will arrive early tomorrow morning, off and on heavy rain showers through tomorrow afternoon and tapering off into the evening hours. 2 inches of rainfall likely for the majority of Metro Atlanta, as much as 4 inches of rainfall possible where you get some of those heavier rain bands. And so a flood watch is in effect for tomorrow as well. The majority of the impacts will taper off on Sunday. So Sunday is looking relatively okay. Our main impact day is tomorrow. Right now, 63 degrees in Cartersville, 65 in Carrollton, it's 67 in East Point. Meteorologist Christina Edwards, 95.5 WSB.
0: And we'll go live to the National Hurricane Center right after we hear this music for the last time here on Atlanta's Morning News. Time for our Grand for Groceries contest keyword for this morning. It's easy. October. That is the word. Like, this is the month of October. O-C-T-O-B-E-R. You know what to do. 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You can do it until the window closes at 8:30. And somebody who enters that word October is going to be $1,000 richer here before the next 17 minutes has passed. And again, this is the last day, so play this morning with that keyword. October. 8:13 now, and WSB in depth with the National Hurricane Center Operations Division Chief Daniel Brown, who is live with us, sir. I know it is a busy time there, so we appreciate your time this morning.
9: Yeah, thank you.
0: So we just heard our specific forecast. People here remember Hurricane Helene coming through a couple of years ago. We had Irma a few years before that. So, talk to me about here, somewhere between a regular summer thunderstorm and one of those in the Pantheon. How rough should people expect it to be?
9: Yeah, with the Atlanta metro area being more on the right side of this storm, you're likely to see some strong wind gusts, could be some scattered power outages, and of course you're going to get some heavy rainfall as well.
0: All right, and the broader storm, I was thinking it's been a while since we had something make landfall on the mainland, and especially this late, yes?
9: Yeah, it's, the last U.S. hurricane landfall was Hurricane Milton back in October of 2024, so it's been a couple years. Not unusual to get a system making landfall along the Gulf Coast, especially the eastern Gulf. This time of year, October is pretty notorious to get storms to form in the Northwest Caribbean or Gulf and then make landfall.
0: All right, we heard Governor Kemp here giving us the caution, and I presume you would go along with this. You never know. You know, you've got the forecast, and then you've got what actually ends up happening. Helene ended up being a little stronger here than I think had been expected by some. That could be the case here, and we'll know more as the day goes along.
9: Yeah, we just got some aircraft data, which is within the last few minutes suggests that the storm has reached major hurricane strength. We are still expecting some weakening before it reaches the coast, but it is going to be a dangerous hurricane as it moves into the near the Florida Panhandle, Alabama coastline, and then, of course, it will spread some of those wind gusts inland as well. So it is going to be a day with the weather conditions deteriorating along the Gulf Coast and spreading inland as we get into the overnight hours tonight.
0: All right, and quickly, that's some news there. When you say major hurricane strength, what do you mean exactly?
9: Basically, you're reaching Category 3 strength. We should be putting out some information here momentarily that will indicate that it has strengthened. And that was generally expected. You know, we thought it would strengthen overnight and through this morning. It's going to hit some winds here that's likely to begin to slow that strengthening and could cause a little bit of weakening before landfall. But again, it's going to be a dangerous hurricane when it reaches the coast.
0: All right, sir. We really do appreciate your time this morning. Thank you so much.
9: Yep. Thank you. Yep.
0: Division Chief Daniel Brown at the National Hurricane Center joining us live here on WSB In Depth. You're listening to Atlanta's Morning News for October the 9th with the reminder again that we will be here for you all weekend long. Christina Edwards will pull a weekend duty for us for the latest Triple Team traffic. Smiley Martin McKay will be in tomorrow afternoon. So whatever happens, you will hear about it here. And we'll, of course, have the newsroom staffed as well, just as we always do. If there are power outages, if there are any kind of official pronouncements from the governor to our emergency managers on down, we'll have those for you as well. So you're in the right spot. But again, some news there, which you may have. This has happened a couple times in the last few weeks, which you may have heard before anybody else in the country heard, that the hurricane now has reached Category 3 status. Isaias bearing down on the Gulf Coast with landfall sometime tonight. All right, our Grand for Groceries keyword is October, the month of October, OCTOBER. Enter that right now onto our app or onto our website. And the window closes at 8:30, but not just that. The window closes today. This is the last day of our contest. This is the last keyword in our Grand for Groceries that I am going to give you. So play now. Could be you to win the $1,000 to start this wet weekend. The keyword is October this morning. Atlanta's Morning News will continue in just 2 minutes from now. We'll get the latest check from the Storm Center with that news that the hurricane has now been upgraded just a bit. Triple Team traffic is on the way as well. And this morning, too, a recall of some mowers to tell you about. I'm Chris Chandler. We always appreciate your time, but even more so today. We're going to take care of you here through the weekend as we have sort of a hurricane October weekend in store for all of us here. It's 8:18 now. Stay with us.
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0: 820, you're listening to Atlanta's Morning News. Here's who cannot catch a break during the storm here, and that would be Joe DeMassina fans in Douglasville. Concert there this weekend had been rescheduled once from last year. Having to call it off now because of the weather, and they're saying no further plans to reschedule. All right, hurricane just upgraded, as you just heard first here on WSB. We'll go to the Storm Center, hear from Christina Edwards in just a moment, right after this next visit with Mark McKay, 24-hour traffic center.
5: Ongoing travel advisory, Chris. We've been following this for a while in Sandy Springs. Two right lanes taken out, injury crash on 285 eastbound before Roswell Road, exit 25. Solid brake light battle back into the I-75 interchange. Rolling out of Marietta, need to get to Sandy Springs or Dunwoody. Just stay on I-75. Southbound. Avoid making that mistake of going 285 east. 75 south, 85 north, and then 400 north will take you into Sandy Springs. Let's take you for a ride on I-20 with Crash Clark.
13: Not bad at all. We are enjoying the ride on the west side. Douglasville, Villarica, Bremen, Winston. You guys are in the clear as you roll all the way past Six Flags. 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Next report at 8 o'clock from, well, let's make that 8:30, from the Loud Security Systems 24-hour traffic center, Triple Team Traffic, 95.5 WSB.
8: Cloudy skies today. The breeze will start to pick up, looking at a high of 79. The heaviest rain arrives early tomorrow morning. The gusty winds arrive early tomorrow morning as well and sustaining through the rest of tomorrow afternoon. And looking at 2 to 4 inches of rainfall through tomorrow evening, and the winds will gust as high 40 to 50 miles per hour for tomorrow as well. Meteorologist Christina Edwards, 95.5 WSB.
0: Coming at 8:25, less than 3 minutes from now, Clark Howard's got a warning to young people if you're thinking about investing in a timeshare. It's 8:22.
14: Well, there is a new warning out this morning about the impact of giving kids screen time during meals. Dietitian Margarita Shook with the Cleveland Clinic says distracted kids don't learn hunger cues because they're focused on the tablet.
15: It doesn't have to be perfect 7 days out of the week, 365 days a year. As long as you're working on most of the days without the tablet, that's a big win.
16: Shook says without screens, kids have an easier time learning about what's on their plate, how it tastes and smells, and also deciding when they're hungry.
14: WSB recall alert. Nearly 43,000 power trimmer mowers are being recalled due to a fire risk. The Consumer Product Safety Commission says the recall impacts 8 models of DR Power Equipment's Pilot and Premier trimmer mowers.
16: Officials say grass and debris can build up in the mowers and then catch on fire. The products were sold at hardware stores nationwide and online from from November 2022 to July of this year, and the company is offering free repair kits.
14: There are new legal developments in New York as details emerge in the case surrounding former Venezuelan President Nicolas Maduro and his wife Celia Flores.
17: Nearly a year after U.S. forces swept into Venezuela in a nighttime raid, capturing President Nicolas Maduro and his wife Celia Flores, whisking them to New York, federal prosecutors announcing new charges accusing the couple of torture of their own people and at least three Americans.
16: Aaron Katursky reports prosecutors allege one of the Americans was tortured with electricity while another suffered permanent eye damage after being beaten for 2 days. Maduro's attorney says he denies the new allegations.
14: The NFL joins the state of New Jersey to push for new regulations on prediction markets like Kalshi and Polymarket. Critics argue the websites are just illegal sports betting operations.
16: ESPN's David Purdom reports the NFL says $1.8 billion in prediction market trades made on the first Sunday of the football season were all related to football.
18: What is very worried about is that there are not the proper oversight being installed in prediction markets ecosystem where player props and betting on lead games and things like odds to win the Super Bowl.
16: 39 state attorneys general have filed briefs tied to this push for regulations.
14: Nike is pulling in another Atlanta HBCU for a limited edition sneaker.
19: The Yardrunner Air Max 97 will honor Clark Atlanta University. The runners will be available during the holiday season and are red, metallic silver, and black with white lettering that says CAU on the tongue and the Panthers on the back. The shoes retail for $190 a pair and also feature the school's marching band emblem on the insole and come with a whistle. This shoe debuts a couple of years after Nike honored Spelman and Morehouse with similar shoes in their Yardrunner Air Max 95 line. Michelle Wright, 95.5 WSB.
16: It's 8:25. 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
20: Oh man, this is driving me crazy. 3/4 of all timeshares being purchased in the United States are now being purchased by people from their early 20s to early 40s. Now, let me tell you, you don't know the problems that happen when you buy a timeshare, because it may work for you right when you buy it. But later on, maybe they start raising fees through the roof and you have no say-so over that. And then later after that, you may say, you know, we're not really using that. We want to sell it. That's when you find out what your parents or grandparents already found out, that they're impossible to sell. So you want to take a vacation? Pay for that vacation. You want to buy trouble? Buy a timeshare.
0: Thank you, Clark. All right, things starting to move more quickly now, and I mean that literally. Hurricane Isaias has just been upgraded to a Category 3, and so when we continue at 8:30, our live team storm coverage will include the latest, the broad picture, and what is going to happen here this weekend from the storm. And I mean, not just the forecast, but the preps, what the governors had to say, declaring a state of emergency, the Georgia, Alabama football game, and more. So stay with us. We'll have the full rundown in less than 3.5 minutes now. It's 8:26.
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4: Hey, it's 8:30 now. Good morning. I'm Chris Chandler. This is Atlanta's Morning News for Friday. Thank you for starting what looks to be an eventful weekend with us. Our top local stories.
16: Metro Atlanta braces for the impact of Hurricane Isaias.
14: After months on the run, a suspect is arrested for a murder in Smyrna.
4: We'll get the breaking hurricane development right after a quick check of traffic. Here's Smiling Mark McKay.
5: Struggling into Sandy Springs via 285 out of Smyrna and Vinings. 285 eastbound is ruined between I-75 and Georgia 400 due to an injury crash that still has yet to clear out of two right lanes on 285 eastbound at Roswell Road, exit 25. You can bypass that north side perimeter delay by taking 75 south, 85 north, and 400 north by using northwest and northeast Atlanta. Next report at 8:40 from the Loud Security Systems 24-hour traffic center. Triple Team Traffic, 95.5 WSB.
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9: It has strengthened, and we thought it would strengthen overnight and through this morning.
4: And it has. Hurricane Isaias has now grown into a Category 3 storm that qualifies it as a major hurricane now. It's expected to weaken before landfall tonight, but it is a dangerous storm. We have live in-depth team coverage of its track and the preps here in Metro Atlanta. We'll start with meteorologist Christina Edwards in the Storm Center. Christina, how dangerous? Here.
8: Well, what it's going to be a major flood maker, especially for the Gulf Coast near Pensacola and Panama City. Here locally in Metro Atlanta, we could see some flooding as well, as much as 2 to 4 inches of rainfall between tomorrow morning and late tomorrow evening. That's why a flood watch is in effect. In addition, we will have high winds here in Metro Atlanta, 40 to 50 mile per hour wind gusts starting early tomorrow morning, continuing through the afternoon. A high wind watch is in effect for our Saturday. Chris, I'll be tracking that here on 95.5 WSB.
4: Governor Kemp declared a state of emergency for all of Georgia.
14: Governor Kemp urges residents to take Hurricane Isaias seriously.
36: You know, we want everybody to be as prepared as we are right now.
14: He reminds Georgians how Hurricane Helene changed course.
36: And it turned east and, as you know, hit Augusta, and a lot of people in Augusta were not ready for that.
14: Heavy rain and possible flooding is in the forecast. People should have a plan in case there are tornadoes or widespread power outages. Mary Ryan Howarth, 95.5 WSB.
4: Yeah, the power prospects now at 8:33. Here are Austin Eller and Cheryl Castro.
14: Georgia Power says it is preparing for the risk of potential power outages ahead of Hurricane Isaias. Spokesman Matthew Kent says the utility has crews that go out when there's damage, but also staff who stay put to keep power running everywhere.
0: Making sure that they have the appropriate equipment that they need, hunkering down a little bit because, you know, generation does not stop.
16: He encourages Georgia Power customers to check out the utility's outage map for info on outages.
0: You can also get an estimated restoration time of when your power is expected to come back on. And we always try to beat that time.
16: He says if electricity is lost, Georgia Power will ensure the winds are under 35 miles an hour so it's safe for crews to go to work.
14: Now, the city of Atlanta, meanwhile, plans to meet with the National Weather Service this morning on Isaias. Following that meeting, it'll decide whether several major city events planned this weekend will go on.
16: Now, those events include the mayor's 5K on the runway, Atlanta Pride, and Spellhouse Homecoming. Organizers of other events across Metro Atlanta will make their own decisions.
14: A storm can't stop the big game in Alabama. The Georgia-Alabama showdown is on in Tuscaloosa.
1: It promises to be an epic game.
2: Both teams well coached to both traditional powerhouses.
1: Bulldogs coach Kirby Smart says despite the bad weather, it should be a raucous environment.
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1: The University of Alabama is making some changes to game day activities because of the storm. No outdoor activities will be allowed on campus before noon, including tailgating, and a number of pregame events are canceled. Bill Caiaccio, 95.5 WSB.
16: Our pregame starts at 3:30. Kickoff is at 7:30 right here on your home of the Dogs.
14: As Hurricane Isaias approaches, Atlanta-based Home Depot has shifted into emergency response mode.
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16: Courtney Donahoe reports Home Depot has mobilized more than 100 specialists to coordinate with stores and suppliers in response to the storm.
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16: It's 8:35. Sharp exchanges punctuate the first debate between the candidates running for U.S. Senate in Georgia.
10: While the cost of living, tariffs, and the war in Iran dominated the Atlanta News first debate, so did the personal attacks, U.S. Senator John Ossoff blasting his Republican challenger.
11: Mike Collins is a bigot, and it's disqualifying for a candidate for the U.S. Senate.
10: Collins firing back.
12: He doesn't represent us. He wants to take control of this country with these weird and dangerous ideas with his radical friends.
10: The pair are set to meet on the debate stage again next week, with early voting starting on Tuesday. In DeKalb County, Jonathan O'Brien, 95.5 WSB.
14: New York City's mayor is calling for the release of a man shot during an ICE operation, all while his five-year-old son was in the backseat of his car. The mayor's also calling for ICE to leave the city. Police Commissioner Jessica Tisch says the man is identified as Oscar Belgal from the Dominican Republic.
13: Based on evidence collected at the scene, we know that at least one ICE agent discharged 7 rounds, striking the driver in the neck below his left ear.
16: She says he was arrested in New York City twice, once for robbery and another time for criminal sale of a controlled substance. ICE agents say they shot at the man after he tried to ram their cars.
14: 5 DeKalb County jail detainees face murder charges in the stabbing death of a young Marine recruit in the jail who is about to be released on bond. David Adu Wright had been in the jail less than 2 days, connected to a fight with his cousin when the jail attack happened.
16: Family attorney Mawule Davis says the family told the GBI that prior to the attack, someone asked Wright's family to pay them via Cash App for his safety.
15: There is a person, or at least one person, maybe more, that are outside of the jail that are receiving these payments. This extortion money.
16: The GBI has not confirmed that part of the investigation. It's 8:36.
17: And Mark's going to go more in-depth analyzing last night's fiery Senate debate. Political analyst Bill Crane on with Mark. Mark's show starts in about, 25 minutes here on WSB. Our Grand for Groceries window has closed this morning. The contest is over. As far as we are concerned here on Atlanta's Morning News, today's the last day. You got the 4 more chances to win $1,000 today, though, and the next is coming on Mark's show early in the 10 o'clock hour. But again, for him, that's it after today. We'll continue our next hurricane update from the storm centers coming in about 3 minutes from now. We'll get triple team traffic as well. Stay with us. It's 8:37.
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17: 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I'm Chris Chandler. It is 8:41, and let's get live team coverage of traffic and weather as we continue here. First to the Traffic Center, better news in Sandy Springs. Here's Mark McKay.
24: Yeah, those stuck on 285 East leaving I-75, there is hope. It's a slow ride trying to get to New Northside Powers Ferry, Roswell Road, exit 25. Crash that had lingered way too long, and two right lanes just cleared out past few minutes ago, so all lanes back open, 285 eastbound. On the approach to Georgia 400, seeing outer loop delays into the work zone, 285 southbound approaching Hollowell Parkway, and on the inner loop headed north toward MLK Junior Drive. What do you see in Midtown, downtown Atlanta? Ashley Frasca.
8: The slowest it's been all morning. It is crowded now on the connector, 7585 northbound beginning before University Avenue, on and off the brake pedal getting up to Freedom Parkway, 85 south and Georgia 400. Mild delays there from their merge, and a crash clearing now in the far right lane on Moreland Avenue northbound at I-20. Next report at 8:50 from the Loud Security Systems 24-hour traffic center. Triple team traffic, 95.5 WSB.
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8: Isaias is forecast to make landfall sometime tonight along the Gulf Coast from Pensacola towards Destin. What that means here locally in Metro Atlanta is that the heavy rain will arrive early tomorrow morning. I'm talking daybreak. In addition, we will see the winds pick up, gusting 40 to 50 miles per hour. That onset is, again, early tomorrow morning. So let's go into the finer details. How much rain are we talking? 2 to 4 inches of rainfall between tomorrow morning, tapering off tomorrow evening. And that heavier rain may likely be closer to the Alabama state line, depending on the path of Isaias. In addition, the wind gusts will be quite high as 50 miles per hour for Bartow, Cherokee, North Fulton, and Forsyth. And so those winds will pick up tomorrow morning and subside as we go into Sunday morning. All in all, the big impact is Saturday. This will taper off on your Sunday. Today, cloudy skies, highs in the upper 70s. Right now, we are starting off in the mid-60s. Live in the Storm Center, meteorologist Christina Edwards.
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17: This is Governor DeSantis of Florida. Giving a briefing from Pensacola right now. We'll keep an ear on that for you. Good morning. It's Friday, October the 9th. I'm Chris Chandler. This is Atlanta's Morning News. The word we're expecting shortly from Delta on our money update coming at 8:47. That's less than 4 minutes from now. It's 8:43.
16: While responding to a call of car break-in, Smyrna police find, then arrest a murder suspect who's been on the run for 3 months.
2: Trey Webb is now in custody and charged with murder, along with other charges. Back in July, officers found a man shot to death inside of a car involved in a single vehicle accident. Several law enforcement agencies have been looking for Webb ever since, until Thursday. Officers came to Spring Road after calls for auto theft and saw Webb with another man breaking into cars. Smyrna police says the victim's family has been notified of Webb's arrest and supported detectives throughout the investigation. Jordan Brown, 95.5 WSB.
14: Defense Secretary Pete Hegseth confirms Fort Hood shooter Nidal Hassan will be put to death by firing squad in what'll be the first public execution in the U.S. in 90 years. The Pentagon says it'll be live streamed.
4: The shooter's attorney saying Hegseth's pledge for a public execution is political theater, calling his comments irresponsible.
16: Trevor Ault reports Hassan was sentenced to death for the 2009 mass shooting at Fort Hood, Texas, which left 13 people dead and 32 others injured.
14: It's 8:44. Clashes between student protesters and police in France are intensifying as students continue to demand better conditions in public schools. Some protesters barricade a huge school in a high school in Paris with garbage bins before police move in with tear gas. Correspondent Tom Sufi Burridge is caught up in it.
5: We're going to move away from the tear gas now. The police fans are coming through here, so we'll just hold here. I think we're safe here. So this is the situation. It's evolving every single minute.
16: Students say they will not stop this movement until they get a commitment from the French government to invest significantly more money in public education.
14: Well, finding a place to rent in Atlanta can be a challenge, according to new research.
9: There are plenty of apartment buildings in Atlanta, but that doesn't mean finding a vacancy is easy. A new Rent Cafe study finds 8 people competing for every available apartment. And with more people choosing to renew their leases rather than move, there are fewer openings for new renters. Study also points to a slowdown in new apartments coming on the market. That means more competition for people looking for a new place to live. Rob Archer, 95.5 WSB.
16: Protests continue on college campuses across the country in solidarity with the former Cornell student who filed a civil lawsuit against the college after an alleged gang rape at a frat house 2 years ago. At New York's Columbia University, this woman speaks out in support, saying she can relate to sexual violence.
25: I was a Jane Doe and Jeffrey Epstein file.
14: This protester says he hopes the rally encourages more people to support the Cornell student.
26: Nothing's going to change if half of us are just quiet, so definitely want more men out here speaking up and kind of advocating for Jane Doe.
14: The accused fraternity members deny the allegations.
16: We're getting new details about Krista Pike's recovery. The Tennessee convicted killer who survived a death penalty execution takes a few steps in the hospital and is now eating, but her attorney, Stephen Farrell, says she still has a long road to recovery.
27: She is making remarkable physical recovery, but that there's a lot of cognitive uncertainty left. We're not sure exactly of the long-term effects, but she's clearly cognitively not quite back to normal.
14: Pike survived 2 doses of pentobarbital last week during her scheduled execution. Her attorneys are asking Tennessee's governor to commute her sentence to life. It is up to the Tennessee State Supreme Court to decide.
16: Target announces a big hiring push across the Atlanta area ahead of the holiday shopping season. The retail giant says it's looking to add 2,300 seasonal workers across metro Atlanta. Starting pay ranges from $15 to $24 an hour.
14: The jobs come with benefits, including employee discounts and access to healthcare services. Target says some of those temporary jobs could become permanent. Last year, more than half of Target's seasonal store workers stayed with the company after the holidays. It's 8:47.
17: Coming up at 8:50, we'll have the forecast details. National Weather Service flood watch through Sunday morning. high wind watch also through Sunday morning. We'll get the latest from the Storm Center. That is just about 4 minutes from now. 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Here's Bloomberg's Andrew O'Day.
1: This morning, we hear from one of the nation's big airlines. Delta is expected to report that passenger demand was robust through the summer, which likely boosted its sales versus the same quarter last year. But Delta's profit, once all the bills are paid, is expected to be down from summer last year, chiefly because of high fuel costs. The market will be curious to hear if Delta plans to hike airfares to help offset the higher fuel costs.
17: Well, stock futures are a good bit higher ahead of the opening bell this morning. Metro Atlanta gas prices, the AAA average to start the weekend, is down another penny, $3.82 a gallon it will be to start the weekend. We'll continue in 2 minutes. We'll get traffic and the weather details. And then we don't have many of these. A story about how getting less sleep is good for something. Something about your health, even. 8:48 now. That's a great time to get a guaranteed offer on your home from Mark Spain Real Estate at markspain.com.
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17: 8:51. This is Atlanta's Morning News. We mentioned the Georgia game. The Georgia Tech-Duke game here at home tomorrow is on. It's a big game. Let me see. I got the time here. 3:30 the kickoff. Georgia State is off this weekend, so no problem there. Let us get live team coverage of traffic and weather next. Here is Mark McKay in the 24-hour traffic zone.
24: All right, Chris, kind of a tight fit into Midtown, downtown Atlanta, 7585 northbound. We certainly have seen it worse. You're on and off the brakes from before University Avenue up to John Lewis Freedom Parkway. Delays 85 and 400 starting to ease up into Midtown and sluggish past Georgia Tech southbound toward I-20. Hopefully starting to loosen things up on that north side of I-285. Crash Clark.
28: Yeah, the good news is the wreck's all clear. 285 eastbound before Roswell Road. Now we just got to give it a little bit of time to recover. At one point, traffic was backing up into Vinings. You're still going to get a couple of brake lights, but definitely should loosen up soon. 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
8: Cloudy skies today, mainly dry through the afternoon. Some rain showers are possible late tonight. Today's highs in the upper 70s. It's after midnight into early tomorrow morning. That's when the heavy rain and the gusty winds arrive. They'll stay with us through tomorrow afternoon and tapering off late tomorrow evening. Right now, 67 degrees in East Point, 65 in in Bremen, 65 in Cartersville. Meteorologist Christina Edwards, 95.5 WSB.
17: At 8:55, why more students are choosing to go to college overseas and why that's not a bad thing, Clark says. Coming up, 8:52 now.
14: New research finds people with type 2 diabetes who sleep longer may have an increased risk of developing or worsening existing kidney disease. The study published in the Journal of Endocrine Society shows the association is especially evident among older adults and those who already had signs of kidney damage.
16: Diabetic kidney disease is among the most prevalent and severe complications of diabetes, affecting up to 40% of people with the condition. It's strongly associated with the development of end-stage kidney disease and an increased risk of cardiovascular problems.
14: Russia is denying reports that a second employee at an anti-plague lab in Siberia has died. The country's health watchdog says most of those reports have been based on false information. A 28-year-old researcher at the same research facility died a week ago, reportedly from pneumonic plague.
16: The U.S. and the World Health Organization have been pressing Russian officials for more information, but Russia now says it's winding down precautionary measures because there's no risk of an epidemic.
14: It's not a call they're used to, but several Cobb County firefighters helped deliver a litter of puppies.
0: It all started with just one dog.
2: We had a rescue dog. We were about to get her fixed, and then we realized she was pregnant.
0: So they brought her to Veg ER for Pets, where the staff thought it'd be a normal-sized litter of about five puppies. But, says Dr. Savoy, it wasn't.
2: There's at least 13 puppies coming. What are we gonna do?
0: So they called the crew at Station 21, where they'd been a couple days earlier teaching pets CPR. The crew helped deliver the pups, and Engineer Newman even got to pick one out for his daughter.
3: Uh-oh.
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17: And we're joined live next by legendary Georgia quarterback Eric Zierman. Good morning. Everybody wants to talk about the weather, so I guess we may as well do the same. Let's just say that the wind's still going 35 miles an hour in Tuscaloosa tomorrow night. It's driving rain. Tell me how that will play.
3: Well, listen, if the weather hits like we expect it to hit, I really think it plays into the favor of our Georgia Bulldogs. Georgia's just built for this kind of game. When you look at Alabama right now, they've got a dynamic quarterback that can really hurt you. But if we're playing in that kind of wind and that kind of rain only won't affect the quarterback or receivers that much. But you layer in all of the wind that should accompany this storm, and you're going to end up playing in a phone booth. And you look at the way Georgia plays offensive and defensive football and the dominance that we've had at the line of scrimmage, I really think all of that bodes out pretty well for the Georgia Bulldogs.
17: All right, about 30 seconds. Any chance they might still call it off, and you think they're making the right call by going ahead?
3: I'm not a weather expert by any means. You think about the logistical challenges of having to move a game of this magnitude. It's really, really challenging. So I think they're going to do everything they can to keep the game in place in Tuscaloosa at the same time. And so long as it doesn't present any real harm or danger to the athletes or to the fans, they're going to go play the game just as is. Football is meant to be played in weather. The teams are going to be prepared for it and ready for it. So long as there are no safety concerns, I expect the game to kick off on time in Tuscaloosa.
17: All right, sir, let's have a go, Dogs.
3: Go, Dogs.
17: All right, man. Eric Zier, we'll talk to you Monday. 8:55 now. Here's Clark Howard next, sponsored by NG Windows.
7: 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American teenagers are choosing to go to college overseas, and the advantages career-wise, I mean, they're off the charts. Someone going off to college, staying local. That's the cheapest way by far to get a college degree. But if in your family culture, kids go to sleepaway college, they might have much more career mobility, and you may pay less if they go to college overseas instead of the United States. Exposure to other places in the world is one of the greatest mobility factors for career and earning power for careers. Being exposed to other cultures makes you a much more interesting and employable person. Just my belief.
17: 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We'll be here for you all weekend long, the Bulldogs and the weather. We'll be back Monday morning with Atlanta's Morning News starting at 5. I'm Chris Chandler. Have a safe and good weekend.
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14: Good morning and TGIF at 9 o'clock. I'm Cheryl Castro. 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Our top local story, Hurricane Isaias is now a powerful Cat 3 hurricane as it heads toward a likely landfall on the Gulf Coast late tonight. WSB meteorologist Christina Edwards is tracking the impacts to Metro Atlanta early tomorrow morning.
8: Starting after midnight into early tomorrow morning, winds will pick up, gusting around 40 to as high as 50 miles per hour here in Metro Atlanta, not just tomorrow morning, but continuing through the afternoon and subsiding late tomorrow evening. The rain, we can expect as much as 2 inches of rainfall for all of the metro region.
14: Right now, cloudy and 66 degrees in Midtown, warming up to a high of 79 degrees this afternoon. Atlanta's most accurate and dependable forecast is coming up. Meanwhile, later today, GEMA will activate its Emergency Operations Center as the hurricane churns closer inland.
25: The State Operations Center will move to a level one full activation at 1 today. GEMA Director Josh Lamb says resources have already been strategically placed across the state in case they're needed. In addition to that,
26: GEMA Homeland Security remains in constant contact and communication with our state partners such as the Georgia State Patrol, Georgia Department of Transportation, DNR, and Georgia Forestry to coordinate preparedness efforts and to ensure resources and personnel are ready to respond should the need arise.
25: Sabrina Cupid, 95.5 WSB.
14: And due to the hurricane, Atlanta-based Delta Airlines is among a number of airlines issuing travel waivers. The waivers will allow passengers to change their flights at no extra cost to a number of cities in Florida, Alabama, and Mississippi that are expected to be impacted by Isaias. We are expecting to hear this morning from the city of Atlanta on its plans for some major weekend events as they meet with the National Weather Service about Isaias. Among the major events happening across the city, Atlanta Pride, the Mayor's 5K run on the runway, and Spillhouse Homecoming, Atlanta officials plan to determine if city-hosted events will go on. And that said, Georgia and Alabama are still set to play play their highly anticipated top 10 showdown in Tuscaloosa tomorrow night. Bulldogs coach Kirby Smart says the whole country will be watching.
1: It's a great one. It's what everybody wants, and it's the kind of matchups you come to Georgia to play for.
14: Because of the storm threat, though, there will be no tailgating allowed on campus prior to noon. We will keep you updated on any other changes that are made. Our pregame starts at 3:30, kickoff at 7:30, right here on your home of the Dogs. And stay tuned to 95.5 WSB for updates on the storm throughout the weekend. Also, keep that phone charged and download the WSB radio app to get the latest weather alerts. Well, Georgians see a small increase in their auto loan rates in the second quarter of the year.
28: Car loan interest rates are increasing nationwide, with the average loans for new cars coming in at nearly 8% from commercial banks, while over 6% from other finance companies. That's according to Wallet Hub. Georgia saw a less than 0.5% increase in average auto loan rates to rank 36th among states.
14: Bloomberg's Dan Schwartzman reports the average auto loan rate for a Georgia resident is 12%. That is the sixth worst in the country. Gwinnett County calls on the public to watch for animals behaving unusually after a bat with rabies is found in Loganville. Now, the county says the bat was already dead when it was found near a home. This is on Autumn Meadows Drive. The Atlanta-based CDC says rabies can be deadly in humans if it goes untreated. And the Norwegian Nobel Committee announces this morning its biggest prize winner of the year.
6: The Nobel Peace Prize for 2026 to Navathanam Navi Pillay for her efforts to promote peace and international law.
14: Pillay is an 85-year-old South African who serves as a judge on the International Court of Justice. She's a former UN human rights chief, a UN

0: I-75 interchange. Right lanes are also slow, 285 westbound as you approach the Chattahoochee River I-75. The interloop delays into Sandy Springs have pretty much gone away. How are we doing now in the Midtown, Downtown Atlanta? Ashley Frasca.
1: If you're clocking the ride up the Downtown Connector, just a tick under 15 minutes on 7585 northbound up from 166 Lankford Parkway to 17th Street. The worst of it just before and after I-20. And not a bad ride in from Northeast Atlanta, now rolling 85 south below North Druid Hills. From the Loud Security System 24-hour traffic center, triple team traffic, 95.5 WSB.
2: I'm WSB meteorologist Christina Edwards. Cloudy skies today, staying mainly dry through the afternoon, high 79. Few rain showers possible for tonight, lows in the low 60s. Heavy rain arrives early tomorrow morning, as well as the wind gusts. As much as 2 to 4 inches of rainfall possible through tomorrow evening. Wind gusts as high as 40 to 50 miles per hour.
3: And right now you're at 66 in Marietta. McDonough, 65 degrees. Norcross, 66. 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
4: Welcome, friends. Happy Friday. You made it. I made it. We all made it. Will we make it through the weekend? Isaias. Christina Edwards is going to go in-depth in just a second. We got tag team back again coverage of the senatorial debate last night in just a couple of minutes. Political reporter Jonathan O'Brien is going to join us live. He was at the debate last night. Political analyst Bill Crane is going to join us live at 10:35. His take on not just the senatorial debate, but the gubernatorial debate. We got team coverage of the campaign. We're going to talk to a couple of reporters from ABC, including White House correspondent Karen Travers, in-depth on the Iran war. Some big headlines there. Tyler Kendall from Bloomberg News. What's filming in the ATL? Renee Rails, our woman on the street, letting us know what's going on. And of course, today, sadly for me anyway, the final day, Deborah, of a grand for groceries. This is it. Your last four
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4: 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I do want to start, though, because we've got a sizable college football game tomorrow, hopefully in Tuscaloosa, Alabama. Number 2, Georgia. Number 6, Alabama. And I just heard Chris Chandler interview Eric Zier. Right now, it seems like it's a go. But let's get the latest on Isaias joining us live in studio. WSB meteorologist Christina Edwards. Christina, thanks for you've been here like 18 hours a day all week.
5: Yes, it's been a long week.
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5: And I'll be here probably 18 hours tomorrow.
4: Well, bless your heart. Whatever you need from me, I got your back. All right, where is Isaias now, and what can we expect from it moving forward?
5: It's now a major Category 3 hurricane, still in the Gulf, and it'll make landfall late tonight. We're talking about 8 p.m. tonight. Now, that is the center of the storm making landfall. There's still half of a storm that comes ashore ahead of that time. So what that means here in Metro Atlanta is that as we go closer to midnight to daybreak tomorrow, the rain already moving in, the wind already picking up around here. And let's talk about how much rain. With some of these tropical downpours, I'm confident that 2 inches of rain will fall.
4: But in the metro area.
5: In the metro okay. area. But we may even have as high as 4 inches of rainfall right along the Alabama-Georgia state line and also over towards the east side, say, from Gainesville down into Eatonton and Milledgeville. That's also where we may see some heavier rainfall totals
4: I know the track can change, but we're going to get those wet outer bands
5: yes.
4: here in the metro
5: mm-hmm.
4: Atlanta area.
5: The outer rain bands. As
4: yeah.
5: the storm moves north, we are on the east side of the storm. You may have heard it called the dirty side of the storm. The reason why is because that's where you get the heaviest of the rain, the strongest of the winds.
4: Yeah.
5: You also get the tornado threat.
4: All right, the dirty. Now, barring a wobble, which mm-hmm. we know can happen, you said landfall at 8 p.m. Do we know where it's going to hit on the coast?
5: It is squaring up between Pensacola and Destin.
4: Oh, wow.
5: And again,
4: okay.
5: that's the due center of the storm, the yeah. eye of the storm, whereas the impacts can be as far as 300 miles away from the due center of the storm.
4: Cat 3 now, do we expect it to decrease or increase before it makes landfall?
5: I anticipate it to decrease just slightly, but okay. Still a strong Category 2 hurricane making landfall is going to have impacts for the Gulf and impacts for us up here. Speaking of the wind, I really do want to underscore the wind here in Metro Atlanta, 40 to 50 mile per hour wind gusts, and those will be highest on the west side from Noonan to Carrollton and even into

0: Douglasville and Dallas. We will also have some strong winds for the northern metro, looking at Cherokee, Bartow, North Fulton, and Forsyth, especially those higher elevations. You could see 50 to 60 mile per hour winds.
1: Wow. The sustained.
0: Not necessarily sustained. Okay, sustained, we're talking 15 to 20, but that means it's constantly windy at 15 to 20. The gusts are 40 to 50. Now, what's the big deal? Because sometimes we get thunderstorms where they produce a 40 to 50 mile per hour wind gust. That's 30 minutes, right? Okay. The thunderstorm's only 30 minutes. We're talking from midnight to about 5 p.m. tomorrow afternoon. Those are the windy conditions.
1: So midnight tonight here in Metro Atlanta.
0: That's when it starts to pick up.
1: Interesting. Yes. Okay. I know it's still early days. We still haven't hit landfall. When do we expect this ESIAS to get the hell out of Dodge?
0: So by the time we get to 3 p.m. tomorrow, the impacts taper off.
1: Okay.
0: So that's both the wind as well as the rain starts to taper off. The wind will still be with us through Sunday, but we're talking wind gusts around 30. The rain will taper off tomorrow evening, but the bulk of this is going to occur tomorrow morning, continuing through the afternoon.
1: Dog Nation's listening with bated breath. I mentioned the big matchup in Tuscaloosa. What do you think? It's a 3:30 p.m. pregame here in your home of the dog, 7:30 p.m. kickoff. Sounds like it'll be gone by 7:30.
0: That 7:30 kick is what is making this game happen.
1: Okay.
0: Because if it was a 3:30 kick, the Yellow Jackets are kicking at 3:30, so yes. I'll be watching that too. If it was earlier in the day, then I don't think this game would have happened. But because it's 7:30, by then the strongest of the winds would have died down for the Tuscaloosa-Birmingham area. Most of the rain will be out of the region. The big question mark is... The question mark for you, Mark, is whether there's going to be widespread damage in the Alabama region. I'm confident that the players are already there. And if they're not already there, they'll be arriving sometime later today. But it's the fans that are trying to come in safely that I'm thinking about.
1: And one of those fans is President Trump. As of now, he is still scheduled to attend the massive SEC game in his beloved Alabama. He loves Alabama. He loves Georgia, too. But he's been raving that Alabama is one of his favorite states. So we're going to check in with White House correspondent Karen Travers to update the president's travel plans as he might. And he said yesterday, like, I don't want to detract from anything that's going on. You know, I don't want to be a hindrance to any of the storms. So I guess the severity of the storm. And it's Air Force One. Like, it's not like... He's got a flight booked on Delta. Like, oh, I got to make this 3:30. No, he can go whenever he wants. So we'll play it by ear, but we'll check in with White House correspondent Karen Travers in just a little bit. You are going to be here, as you mentioned, all weekend long, updating your five-day forecast. I strongly recommend people follow Christina on social media to get updates there as well. Where can we find you, my friend?
0: Facebook, Instagram is where I am the most active. I'm also active on Twitter. I'm sorry, TikTok, but I just don't have enough time.
1: Yeah.
0: But I do update our station social media. So if you follow WSB on all the platforms, that information is going out there too.
1: And online, WSBradio.com, updates there as well?
0: Updates there. I did a new blog post this morning.
1: All right, Christina, thanks as always. What an invaluable resource we have here. Atlanta's only full-time radio meteorologist. And her updated ESIAS forecast coming up at the bottom of the hour. Right now, let's turn our attention to last night's debate.
2: My opponent is a radical, and he has left our state less safe, more expensive, and worse off.
1: That's Congressman Mike Collins joining us live on the Mark Arum Show. Political reporter, WSB's Jonathan O'Brien. You were at the debate last night, Jonathan. My biggest takeaway was way more fireworks last night than we saw in Tuesday's governor's debate.
3: Oh, yeah, Mark. I mean, for context, that clip that you just played, that was from Mike Collins' opening statement. And within 30 seconds of the start of the debate, the wheels pretty much came off. And, you know, they were trading barbs for the entire hour.
1: Is that because this was the debate, by the way, that audio courtesy of Atlanta News First, that this was a standard debate and not the town hall style debate we saw Tuesday?
3: Right. So it was a very different format. You had the traditional, you know, journalists asking questions, a moderator that was able to interject and allow for rebuttals. So it was what you would typically see in a debate.
1: Jonathan O'Brien joining us live on the Mark Arum Show. Going into the debate, previewing it yesterday with Greg Bluestein from the Atlanta Journal-Constitution, if the polls are to be believed, Mike Collins has an uphill battle, right, to catch up to the incumbent Senator John Ossoff. And I said he's got to play that two-minute offense. Like, he's got to go attack, attack, attack. Did he fulfill that, and do you think it was successful?
3: You know, he tried at critical moments to land some attacks on Senator Ossoff. You heard one of those that he continued to repeat through the debate. You know, we heard a lot of things like radical and liberal and, you know, things like that. But it was not the strongest performance that I think the Collins campaign maybe had been hoping for. But they are going to have an opportunity to do it again next Tuesday at the Atlanta Press Club. But clearly, you're right. And Greg, of course, you know, knows better than anyone that the polls, what the polls show and the things that the candidate needed to do yesterday.
1: With a sizable lead, again, if the polls are to be believed, I envision Senator Ossoff kind of, again, back to a sports metaphor, kind of playing prevent defense, but that was far from the case.
4: Mike Collins has brought dishonor to our state through his personal bigotry and his widely documented ties to white nationalists.
1: I mean, I couldn't count how many times in that debate Senator Ossoff called Congressman Collins a bigot, B-I-G-O-T. Those are strong words at a debate stage.
3: They are. And Senator Ossoff is very good at repetition, and that came up a lot during the debate. And he continually, you know, demanded that Mike Collins answer questions related to his ties. You know, that has been widely reported, these ties, whether it's, you know, his staff or even his son-in-law who have, you know, white nationalist connections, things like that. You know, things that the senator has been talking about through the entire campaign, he really wanted to get some answers on, and he wanted to keep that at the forefront of the conversation last night.
1: WSB's Jonathan O'Brien was at the debate last night in Doorville, right? We calling that?
3: Yes. All right. Assembly Studios.
1: In Doorville. Did we have any post-debate spin rooms by either of the candidates?
3: No, we didn't. Ooh. We didn't even have candidate representatives. Congressman Collins left the building very quickly. Senator Ossoff and his entourage left a few minutes later. It was almost kind of a tease. They looked like they were going to come and speak to us, and then the senator said, "Have a good night, everybody," and he left the building. So,
1: what does that tell you then, that there was no spin room, there were no surrogates coming out?
3: Well, the Ossoff campaign told me they wanted the debate to speak for itself. I reached out to the Collins campaign, and they had nothing to say.
1: Interesting. So we're one and done on the governor's side of debates. We had that one town hall style. I think you mentioned we're going to see these two candidates square off again shortly.
3: That's right. On Tuesday, the Atlanta Press Club, they are going to appear in a joint debate at 8:00 on Tuesday.
1: Interesting. Atlanta Press Club. All right. Now, any chance that either or both or not, you know, the candidates might say, you know what, that one debate was enough. We don't need to do this other one. And there isn't a second debate.
3: Right. Well, I guess anything is possible, you know, between now and then. I'm sure both campaigns are going to be looking at, you know, what numbers they got after the debate last night. But as of right now, my understanding is both remain committed, and it is going to be that traditional format with journalists asking questions and a moderator kind of guiding the conversation.
1: There were a number of debates nationally, and we're going to update those a little bit later on the show. But in those debates, Michigan specifically, like President Trump was the elephant in the room. On Tuesday, we saw Rick Jackson kind of separate himself a little bit from the president. How did Mike Collins handle the Trump issue at the debate last night?
3: He did not pivot away from the president in any way. He, you know, he defended the war in Iran. He said the president had every right to launch that action. Senator Ossoff pressed him repeatedly on that. He also said that, you know, gas prices are coming down. They're working to bring those down. He knows they're high. He did acknowledge that. And he also said that he believes that the tariffs were making things fair. So these were all critical things that Senator Ossoff kept pushing him on. And at no point did he pivot away from the president.
1: That leads me to my final question. I've been saying for months now that the number one issue of voters right now is the economy. How often was the economy brought up in the debate last night?
3: Yeah, the economy and the cost of living, Mark, dominated the debate. We heard a lot of talk about the tariffs and the impact that that is having on the cost of everything. Senator Ossoff putting the blame on Congressman Collins and the Republicans for the current state of the economy and the cost of living. And you really saw him go after that. Senator Ossoff saying that if Democrats were to gain the majority in the Senate, that they would push to repeal the tariffs and work to bring prices down.
1: Intrepid WSB radio political reporter Jonathan O'Brien. Jonathan, hunker down this weekend because we're going to lean heavily on you next week, especially on Tuesday previewing debate and Wednesday post-debate recap.
3: Looking forward to it, Mark. Thanks. There you
1: go. Thanks so much. Jonathan O'Brien, front and center for all of the political debates. We'll continue our coverage and our breakdown, recapping that senatorial debate. 10:35, political analyst Bill Crane going to join us live. Aside from Isaiah, there's some other big local stories we got to dive into. But first, checking the ride around town on this Friday morn. Hello and good morning to Mike Shields.
5: Hey, good morning, Mark. Overall, really good morning across Metro Atlanta, especially on the interstates. A little lighter than usual in most areas. The heaviest delays are on the west side perimeter, where delays starting to form in, where once again, right lane road work set up today, 285 northbound, the interloop just past Paces Ferry Road, exit 18, that has you on and off the brakes almost 3 miles back, starting at South Cobb Drive, as you make the trek up to I-75 in Truist Park. 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
4: 925 on the Mark Arum Show. This is PJ Harvey. He or she turns 57 today. It's a she. Yeah, I thought so. Thank you. That's why we have an official musical correspondent in studio every day, Deborah Green.
5: I feel like this would have been in your wheelhouse in the 90s, right?
4: I know the name, but right. I really couldn't have.
5: So this is not a big hit, but I would have. There was a song you would have known, very obvious, that you'd be like, oh, yeah, that song.
4: So and Shay. All right, maybe a little bit later, Vinny can actually play a non-B-side. Welcome back to the Mark Arum Show. Final day for the Granford Groceries giveaway coming up after the news at 10. You get a chance to win a Granford Groceries, and you need them if you're a Pepsi fan or any Pepsi product. PepsiCo announcing some serious price hikes on some popular items, Deborah.
5: Yeah, along with soda, some of the other things they have, like chips, the things that go along with soda, and they're saying all of this is because of, Doritos, Ruffles, Sun Chips, are those in your regular?
4: All three.
5: Okay, we'll expect higher prices on it, and this is part of inflation, and you know, they've had slower sales, shrinkflation, all of that together, and so now
4: diesel costs,
5: everything.
4: Shipping the Sun Chips are a very controversial chip choice.
5: How are they controversial?
4: I like them. I don't love them, but it's like a healthier.
5: Is it not a potato chip?
4: No, it's made with corn.
5: Oh, corn chip.
4: Yeah.
5: Okay.
4: So, like when I go to order Jersey Mike's, big fan of Jersey Mike's, and I'm going to get chips, I'll often get a Sun Chip because in my mind I'm like, oh, that's healthier. It probably isn't, but I've had Sun Chips. And at the station, and people are like, oh, gross, Sun Chips, man.
5: I'd pick corn over potato any day.
4: They're very polarizing. It's a polarizing snack, but it's going to be a more expensive polarizing snack. So you said Doritos too, like that's
5: Doritos,
4: that's
5: Ruffles, big. And Sun Chips are the three
4: that's
5: that they
4: big.
5: Focus on.
4: What about the actual Pepsi
5: and Pepsi itself, which is all of the like the diet, the caffeine, whatever, the zeros, all of it.
4: So whether you love or hate Sun Chips. Whether you love or hate Doritos or Ruffles or Pepsi, I mean, this is a Coca-Cola town. They're all going to be more expensive. Yet another reason you should try to win a Granford Groceries. Your next chance to win coming up after 10. Speaking of food costs, there's been some changes to the SNAP benefits here in the state of Georgia. Not only that, more and more folks getting or applying to get on SNAP. How the SNAP changes in Georgia, how it affects all the folks that need that. We're going to talk to Wellroot CEO Allison Ash coming up next on the Mark Arum Show.
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15: It's 9:30. Good Friday morning. I'm Cheryl Castro. 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Our top story, Hurricane Isaias intensifies into a major Category 3 storm with winds near 120 miles an hour ahead of an expected landfall tonight. Forecast between Pensacola and Destin, Florida. Short time ago, Florida Governor Ron DeSantis warned coastal communities there to prepare for powerful storm surge and flooding.
16: We always say, you know, you hide from the wind, but you run from the water. When the water's rising and things are happening, it's a very difficult conundrum, and you do not want to be caught in that.
15: Here in Metro Atlanta, WSB's Christina Edwards tells us we're feeling impact. We will feel the impacts tomorrow morning with strong winds and heavy rains. Her full forecast is coming up. Georgia Power is closely monitoring the hurricane and preparing for the risk of electricity outages. A spokesman, Matthew Kent, says the utility is prepared, and if power is lost, Georgia Power will ensure the winds are under 35 miles an hour so that it's safe for crews to go out to work.
17: We'll do an assessment first, see what areas need to be fixed first. Usually that is hospitals, schools, any of those major infrastructure items.
15: Now, he encourages customers to use Georgia Power's outage map to learn about those outages and also get an estimated power restoration time. It is game on in Alabama despite the threat for severe weather. Georgia and Bama are expected to play as scheduled tomorrow night in Tuscaloosa.
18: It doesn't get much bigger.
19: The whole country will be watching our conference and these two high-caliber teams.
18: Bulldogs coach Kirby Smart says it's going to be wild in Bryant-Denny Stadium.
19: It's going to be a noisy, raucous environment.
18: The University of Alabama will alter game day activities because of the storm. There will be no tailgating allowed on campus before noon on Saturday, and some pregame events are canceled. Bill Caiaccio, 95.5 WSB.
15: Our pregame starts at 3:30, kickoff at 7:30, right here on your home of the Dogs. Isaias is likely to have a significant impact on weekend air travel.
20: After landfall tonight, Isaias will move inland and then continue north and eastward. Airlines anticipating cancellations and delays that will extend well beyond the path of the storm. Most of the major airlines, including Delta, American, Southwest, and United, are offering waivers for flights to, from, and through cities across the Gulf Coast states. This will allow people to change a flight at no additional cost. In Delta's case, the rescheduled travel must occur by this coming Tuesday. At this time, no airports in Georgia are included. Graham Carroll, 95.5 WSB.
15: Meanwhile, Atlanta-based Delta Airlines misses Wall Street earnings estimates for the first time in 2 years, and Delta cuts its 2026 profit forecast.
21: It was a challenging quarter, no doubt, because of the extreme volatility that we saw with fuel prices.
15: Delta CEO Ed Bastian tells CNBC he expects even higher fuel costs in the fourth quarter, resulting in even more expensive airfares. Loggerhead sea turtles have laid a record number of nests on Georgia beaches this year. The current count is at 4,292. That compares to 358 nests back in 2004. Volunteers and professionals, including those from the Tybee Island Marine Science Center, monitor these nests from May through August. The huge rebound in loggerhead sea turtle nests has forced the center to order even more nest marking supplies. It's 9:33. Time now for live team coverage of traffic and weather. Mike Shields live in the WSB 24-hour traffic center.
22: And sure, watching the delays grow on the west side perimeter. If you're traveling 285 northbound the interloop, once you get at South Cobb Drive exit 15, that's when you're going to start to slow, working your way 3 miles up the Paces Ferry Road exit 18, where once again, right lane's blocked today with road work that has set up. Also delays in Buckhead, Peachtree northbound right at Far Road. The left turn lanes are blocked, and that's starting to back things up as you try to leave Midtown into Buckhead. If you're traveling on the downtown connector, good news, no lanes blocked, just a little volume. 7585 southbound, sluggish from Atlantic Station getting past Georgia Tech. Northbound delays continue from University Avenue getting through the Grady Curve. From the Loud Security Systems 24-hour traffic center, Triple Team Traffic, 95.5 WSB.
1: This is WSB meteorologist Christina Edwards. Cloudy skies today, breezy at times with a high of 79. Rain showers arrive late tonight. The heaviest of the rain will be here early tomorrow morning. Wind gusts as high as 40 to 50 miles per hour tomorrow morning through the afternoon. The wind and the rain will taper off by Sunday morning.
15: And right now, 66 degrees in Woodstock, 66 again in Suwanee. You're at 67 degrees in Decatur. More news at 10 o'clock. 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
24: 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We'll continue our recap of yesterday's senatorial debate. 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
24: And when the evening rolls around, 937 on the Mark Arum Show. This is Jackson Brown, singer-songwriter turns 78 years old. Happy birthday, Jackson. That I know is a man. Speaking of music, coming up in 2 hours, Deborah's got a pair of tickets to give away to see Journey, and you can get a chance to win my VIP seats, which I generously donated because I love each and every one of you. And this is the last day for a grand for groceries coming up after the news at 10. I am going to give you a keyword. You enter that keyword into the WSB radio app or online at wsbradio.com/groceries. And you can win a grand for groceries here on 95.5 WSB. And I can't imagine a sector of North Georgia that couldn't use a grand for groceries. Obviously, the cost of everything has increased. Food insecurity has increased. Speaking to that issue and joining us live on the Mark Arum Show, CEO of Wellroot, it's Allison Ash. Allison, good morning. Thanks so much for your time.
28: Good morning. Thank you for having me.
24: Before we get into the nuts and bolts, let's hear your bona fides. Tell us about Wellroot.
28: Wellroot Family Services is one of the state's oldest child welfare organizations. We have been around since 1871, serving the state's children and families. We do everything from prevention work to keep children from going into the child welfare system, to providing well-trained and supported foster parents, to providing housing and wraparound supports for young people who are aging out of the foster care system.
24: I'm sorry, I must have misheard you. You didn't say that this organization, Wellroot, was founded in the 19th century.
28: That's correct. We are 156 years old.
24: Wow, that's amazing. Remarkable work for over 150 years. All right, well, I really appreciate your time and your expertise on this. I want to start with SNAP benefits because food insecurity is up. More and more folks are going to be applying for SNAP, and we've seen some SNAP changes here in Georgia.
28: Yes, we're really concerned at Wellroot about the changes that are going to happen to SNAP and the impact that could have on children and families. Studies have showed that SNAP is a prevention mechanism, really, for child welfare involvement. Data indicates that states that have expanded SNAP have less children going into the child welfare system, and there's a lot of reasons behind that. So as changes go into effect here in Georgia, we really want our state and to keep an eye on both children and families and how those changes affect them.
24: Do we have any idea how many kids in Georgia rely on these SNAP benefits to eat on a daily basis?
28: I can tell you that at Wellroot, over 50% of our families that we serve, both in our, really through our prevention programs, rely on SNAP benefits to eat on a daily basis. And it's complicated because, you know, especially right now during this time of inflation, families have to make forced choices. Do I pay rent? Do I buy groceries? Do I put gas in my car so I can get to work? So losing that safety net of SNAP could have a really detrimental impact on families that are struggling to keep their family together.
24: Yeah, I mentioned, you know, the cost of groceries, but housing costs have increased as well. How has that become a big issue when it comes to child welfare?
28: So we believe at Wellroot that housing is a child welfare issue, right? In the state of Georgia, 19% of the kids that are in foster care because of housing instability. We, as a society, tend to have the wrong picture of foster care, and we assume that most kids are in foster care because of abuse, but often it's neglect, which is driven by poverty and things like housing instability. In Metro Atlanta, we have one of the highest eviction rates in the country. And so all of these things are sort of creating a perfect storm for families where they don't have the money for food. They're having to make a forced choice between rent and food. Again, they don't have the money for gas to get to work. And all of those things destabilize a family and have the greatest impact on the child and the family, including potential for the trauma of foster care involvement.
24: Allison Ash, CEO of Wellroot, joining us live on the Mark Arum Show. Forgive my ignorance. I do not have children. But when it comes to health care for kids, do you have to get insurance for kids? Like if a child gets sick to a low-income family, like what's the situation if you have an ill child? Do you have to, you know, pay these big medical bills? Are kids covered in Medicaid or Medicare? I'm so ignorant to this whole situation.
28: I'm glad you asked that because that is part of our concern at Wellroot right now is that all of these changes are happening at the same time. So, and what's happening is the cost burden is being shifted to the state for what was a lot of programs that were primarily federally funded. So yes, children that are living in poverty are covered by Medicaid, but Medicaid is being cut, or the burden of Medicaid is shifting to the states at the same time that the burden of SNAP is shifting to the state. So states are going to have to make a lot of difficult decisions around who will be covered under the money that is available to spend. So it is very possible that families will lose their Medicaid benefits at the same time they're losing their SNAP benefits. And then that's another forced choice they have to make. Do I pay for this doctor's bill or do I pay for food? And it's not going to be the doctor's bill. So healthcare access will decline or could potentially decline as well at the same time.
24: And more and more folks, more and more families falling into this economic instability with the rising costs of everything. 156 years and growing. Folks want to find more about Wellroot, your organization. Allison, where can we find you?
28: We are at wellroot.org. We are responding to this crisis with our families, with food, with extra support, and we most certainly need the help of the community to do that.
4: Allison, keep up the good work. Really appreciate your time.
28: Thank you. It's great to talk with you.
4: Thank you. Was that a dumb question? I didn't have to worry about that. I had pneumonia when I was a kid. I was in the hospital for like a week. And my parents had health insurance. Like, they were educators. It wasn't a worry. I didn't know how you'd pay a medical bill for a kid. Maybe it was a dumb question. I don't know. But I didn't know. For my education purposes only. All right, let's go to the nation's capital. Joining us here on the Mark Arum Show, ABC News White House correspondent Karen Travers. Karen, midterms quickly approaching and maybe some uncertainty when it comes to what President Trump wants to do next in the Iran war, possibly threatening a major strike on Iran before Election Day. What can you tell us?
0: Yeah, the president had been reportedly considering renewing military action ahead of the midterms. We had been pushing on this. The White House would only say that the president has all options available at any time. There was a spike in U.S. and global oil prices yesterday, about 3-4%, over the concerns that the war could reignite. And then yesterday, the president on social media announced that the U.S. would not strike Iran at any time prior, as he put it, to the upcoming midterm elections. He notably did not rule out potential military action after the midterms, but he has also said that he thinks that the war would end immediately after the midterms because that's when Iran would want to make a deal. So it's a bit of a mixed message. You know, nothing on the table right now, according to the president, not ruling it out for after, but it's not clear of where the negotiations might go in the next few weeks or right after the midterms. The president has said he thinks that the Iranians are looking at this with a political calculation.
4: 7 months into the war with Iran, Karen, and I would say gas prices, diesel prices has really pushed to the forefront as we head up to the midterms. Mm-hmm. But as you mentioned, President Trump has said all of the gas prices are going to go down after the midterm.
0: That's what he says. But that's because he says the war will end. It's not because like gas prices are just going to come down after the midterms. It's all time to when the war ends. And he has said that he thinks Iran would be ready to make a deal, that there would be a deal potentially on the table that both sides could agree to after the midterms. There is no indication of that right now. You know, the latest offer from the Iranians was a repackaging of that June memo of understanding that the president signed, of course, with great fanfare. But that deal fell apart within a couple of weeks. And when they put that back on the table, the president wasn't happy with it. So it's not clear, like I say, of where negotiations could go right now and how this could end. But when you look at where gas prices are right now, AAA announced yesterday that they are at record highs for the fall season. The average price for a gallon is at $4.36, up 15 cents from last month's average, according to Gas Buddy. And the big, big concern, too, is diesel prices still staying so high, because that, of course, is what's used in farm equipment, machinery, and to transport trucks all around the country.
4: Karen, a lot of GOP money getting pulled out of Georgia, getting pulled out of North Carolina. I would imagine Susie Wiles is aware in the West Wing of the lay of the land when it's coming to these midterms. Does she have the ear of the president, and can she tell him where he needs to be and where that money needs to be going right now?
0: I mean, sure. I think it's also being run largely by the outside super PAC, the MAGA Inc. That's where the political folks are who are making the determinations about where the money should be going right now. They're pouring a ton of money into Texas, of course, for Ken Paxton's Senate race against James Tallarico. But there are races that are popping up all across the country that are suddenly becoming a lot more concerning for Republicans. There was, one of the political analysis firms here had shifted the Kansas Senate race to a toss-up. When you look at that as a state that the president has won so comfortably over the last several cycles, the fact that we're even talking about that in the mix shows that the battleground map has expanded so significantly into traditionally red states.
4: Final question for you, Karen. We are waiting bated breath here with the hurricane heading through the Gulf. If the big Alabama-Georgia game will be held tomorrow in Tuscaloosa, have you any indication from the White House if the president is still going to attend the game?
0: They announced the public schedule last night for the weekend, and it's still on the schedule. So, and it's early Friday morning, so
4: yes.
0: We'll see if that holds, but that's the plan as of right now.
4: Gotcha. Karen Travers, ABC News. Karen, as always, thanks for your time. Have a great weekend, my friend.
0: Thanks.
4: As we heard from WSB meteorologist Christina Edwards at the top of this broadcast, the timing of Isaias lends her to believe that the game could be played probably will be played. It just depends on the president's desire to travel. Again, he said yesterday, he's like, I don't want to cause any interference if there's, you know, severe storm or cleanup needs to be done. But as soon as we get word on the president's plans, reminder, our pregame coverage tomorrow, 3:30 p.m., kickoff at 7:30 p.m. here on your home of the Dogs. I wonder if the broadcast crew is already there safely in their La Quinta Inn or wherever they're staying there in Tuscaloosa.
2: You should get there in advance, right?
4: Yeah, absolutely. Yeah. Back when I used to travel with the squad, we would get there the night before. I wonder what the best hotel is in Tuscaloosa, Alabama. We'll ask Alex Williams, former University of Alabama student. Mike Shields did not go to the University of Alabama. He is going to be rooting for the Dogs tomorrow, my friend.
22: Sick 'em and hunker down. Especially you're going to want to hunker down if you're on the West Side Perimeter right now. Slow go 285 northbound the inner loop starting at South Cobb Drive, exit 15, working your way 3 miles up the Paces Ferry Road, exit 18. Well, here we go again. Another day where the right lane's blocked with road work, so that is an inconvenience for you. A wide way around it if you want to is to take I-20 east to the downtown connector north, then on to I-75 north through Northwest Atlanta. If you're making your way through downtown, good news, no lanes blocked with road work, crashes, or stalls. A little sluggish northbound, though, from University Avenue, getting through the Grady Curve. 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
3: When the weather is at its worst, as much as 2 to 4 inches of rainfall through late Saturday evening, we're at our best.
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8: 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Chris, financial study after financial study keeps showing us a troubling trend. Many Americans believe they could work and work and work with no end in sight and still not have enough saved to retire comfortably. And that's the key word here. So how do we retire comfortably?
9: One of the things I think everybody listening should focus on is pick a retirement date. 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
24: Happy 73rd birthday to marvelous Mr. Maisel. That's Tony Shalhoub. Probably know him from Monk. Marvelous Mrs. Maisel, by the way. One of my top 10 shows of all time. I'm going to go out and recommend to listeners Lanterns on HBO. Vinny, especially you, I think you're going to like it. Lanterns. It's not the best show of all time, but it's entertaining, and I did like it. Welcome back to the Mark Arum Show. I grew up in the 80s during the AIDS epidemic, so I was wildly schooled on sexually transmitted diseases. Health class, we talked about it all the time. Our gym teacher was the health teacher, too. That was weird. But I feel bad for the health teachers that have to teach the kids about this new sexually transmitted disease, Deborah.
2: Yeah, aren't you glad you don't have to worry about this STI, right? So this is sexually transmitted diarrhea. It is on the rise in Americans. And most of it is saying it has to do with not washing your hands properly and then maybe some tainted food. So I'm not going to get into the details because it might be a little bit much for morning radio. But basically, this is catching
24: up. How is that even possible?
2: That's the stuff I don't want to talk about. Like, right. You need to read the story.
24: Well, you know what?
2: It's using things and needing to wash things properly.
24: Sexually transmitted diarrhea.
2: Yes.
24: That's a thing in 2026.
2: Yes.
24: That's more concerning to me than the plague.
2: Yes.
24: Luckily, we have health reporter Sabrina Cupid, who is saying no, she is not going to join us live to talk about that. Don't blame you. I just honestly, I'm out of that. Not going to impact me.
2: Aren't you so lucky that you don't have to worry about
24: Vinny,
2: that?
24: Just keep that in mind. And I feel really bad for the health teachers out there. They're like getting the curriculum. Like, no way. Really? I got to do this now? Pink drink for the win. All right. When we come back, tracking Isaias, what events are canceled already tomorrow in the metro Atlanta area, and a chance, final day for you to win a grand for groceries, your next chance to win $1,000 coming up next on the Mark Arum Show.
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23: Hi there, good morning. It is 10 o'clock. I'm Sabrina Cupid. 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We are watching Hurricane Isaias. It's headed towards a likely landfall on the Gulf Coast late tonight or early tomorrow morning. Forecasters say this Category 3 storm is expected to weaken ahead of hitting shore along the Florida Panhandle. Hannah Botta has more on what you can expect.
25: Forecasters warning of up to 15 inches of rain in some areas, with storm surge up to 7 feet and possible tornadoes. States of emergency now declared in parts of Alabama, Florida, and Georgia as communities brace for flooding, damaging winds, and potentially long-lasting power outages.
23: So what might we see here in the metro Atlanta area from this storm? Daniel Brown is division chief of the National Hurricane Center. He tells WSB.
26: The Atlanta metro area being more on the right side of this storm, you're likely to see some strong wind gusts, could be some scattered power outages, and of course you're going to get some heavy rainfall as well.
23: Atlanta-based Delta Airline, among the airlines offering travel waivers because of the storm.
27: Delta is joined by most major carriers, including American, Southwest, and United, offering help to travelers who will be impacted by the storm. With widespread cancellations and delays likely, the waivers allow travelers to alter itineraries without having to pay additional fees. This applies to airports in the path of the storm, all of them in cities in Mississippi, Alabama, and Florida. JetBlue doing the same for flights to, through, and from New Orleans. The storm will eventually move into other parts of the country, so even travel beyond the storm's initial path will be impacted. Graham Keel, 95.5 WSB.
23: As of now, the Georgia-Alabama game is still a go in Tuscaloosa, but the University of Alabama is making some changes to game day activities because of the storm. No outdoor activities will be allowed on campus before noon, including tailgating, and a number of pregame events have been called off. Our pregame starts at 3:30, kickoff 7:30 right here on your home of the Georgia Bulldogs. And be sure and stay with us here at 95.5 WSB for updates on the storm throughout the weekend. Also, keep your phone charged and download the WSB radio app to get the very latest weather alerts. We will keep you updated. As for today, cloudy skies, breezy at times, and a high of 79, says WSB meteorologist Christina Edwards. Democratic U.S. Senator John Ossoff and his Republican challenger, Congressman Mike Collins, meeting on the debate stage for the first time with less than a week to go before the start of early voting.
28: The pair clashed over a range of issues, from the war in Iran to health care, but the cost of living and President Trump's tariffs featured prominently, with Congressman Collins defending his support for the measures during the Atlanta News First debate.
30: We'll have an economic boom, not only just bringing goods in, but being able to ship goods out, because the tariffs now are making it fair.
28: But Senator Ossoff condemned the tariffs, blaming them for higher prices.
31: These tariffs are crushing our state.
28: He vows to repeal the tariffs if Democrats gain the majority in the Senate. In DeKalb County, Jonathan O'Brien, 95.5 WSB.
23: Secretary of Defense Pete Hegseth saying the execution of Nadel Hassan by firing squad will be public. The former Army doctor killed 12 soldiers, one civilian, and an unborn baby in November 2009 at Fort Hood, Texas. Hegseth saying that we'll make sure that people are, quote, able to watch it, that it's public, because people need to understand that there's serious consequences for these types of things. A Defense Department official saying that it will be live streamed. Hassan set to be executed on December 3rd. Atlanta-based Delta Airlines missed Wall Street expectations for the first time in 2 years, the hometown airline cutting its 2026 profit forecast. But Delta CEO Ed Bastian telling CNBC this morning that demand for travel is still very high.
0: We're not seeing any slowdown at all. Our consumer is incredibly resilient, and there's a number of factors why. First of all, the economy is doing very, very well. Our consumer is doing very, very well.
23: And he expects even higher fuel prices in the fourth quarter, and that means ticket prices will likely go even higher. Let's take a look at the markets. The Dow's up 146 at 51,378. NASDAQ also in the green, so is the S&P. Let's get a check of those roads. For that, we turn to the WSB 24-hour traffic center, where we find Crash Clark.
1: Yeah, unfortunately, I'm going to bring you new trouble, too, up in Gwinnett County. If you're rolling from Duluth into Norcross, this one blocking up the HOT and a left lane, 85 southbound, right

0: Hour.
1: It is 67 degrees right now in Johns Creek and Dunwoody. Brookhaven, you have 68. We'll have more news at 10:30. Breaking news when it happens. I'm Sabrina Cupid, 95.5 WSB.
2: 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Mark Arum here. You there. It's 10:05, 5 minutes after 10 o'clock. 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Whole fam assembled for you today. Gracie Award-winning Deborah, executive producer of the program. We got Carlin manning the phones. And, of course, down south, Vinny,
3: her,
2: on the other side of the takeout window in just a couple of minutes. Going to give away a grand for groceries. Final day. I'm so sad for the grand for groceries giveaway. I give you a keyword. 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In the meantime, we continue our team coverage of Isaias.
4: We always say, you know, you hide from the wind, but you run from the water.
2: That's when
4: the
2: Florida Governor Ron DeSantis. Already a number of events either postponed or canceled for Isaias. Right now, it looks like the Georgia-Alabama game in Tuscaloosa is on. But here in North Georgia, Deborah, we're compiling a list of events that have been scheduled, rescheduled, canceled, or postponed. What do we have?
5: Okay, so if you were planning to do several things around the metro, you might want to check online just to make sure. So some of the things that have been canceled are Lilburn Days, which is kind of like a fall festival.
2: Oh, yeah, I love Lilburn Days.
5: Yeah, unfortunately.
2: Canceled?
5: They've canceled it.
2: Ooh, okay.
5: They're just too worried about the weather. And I think, again, it's the wind.
2: Yeah, absolutely.
5: You know, like tents and stuff like that. Sweet Auburn Barbecue, McDonough Barbecue, and Bluegrass Festival. Those are big things.
2: Absolutely.
5: People love their barbecue.
2: Love Bluegrass and barbecue.
5: Mm-hmm. Canton Multicultural Festival, that has been canceled. That's another, like, community event with music and games and things for kids. This one, very sad, Wolfstock. It's the dog-friendly market in Woodstock where you can, you know, where people bring out their pets.
2: I wonder if Ashley was going to take Mia to Wolfstock.
5: Mia could probably withstand the hurricane.
2: Yeah, she's a bigot.
5: Yeah. Jody Messina, if you were planning to go see Jody Messina at Greystone Amphitheater, that has been canceled. It hasn't been rescheduled yet. I'm sure they will, so just keep an eye on that with your tickets. Also, Chalktoberfest, which is in Marietta. You know, all the kids come out and they draw. Unfortunately,
2: can't draw in a hurricane.
5: In the rain, the hurricane, and things like that. So that's been canceled as well. As well as the mayor's 5K run on the runway. Remember how they do that at the airport every year?
2: Oh, yeah.
5: They're going to have to reschedule that, but they don't have a rescheduled date. So just if you're going, and the Turkish food festival.
2: I want to stop right there on the 5K. There are people that didn't want to run in the 5K that are like, thank the Lord. Like the mayor's staff that have to run alongside of them, they were dreading the 5K. The runway 5K, and they're like, oh, that's, thank you, Lord.
5: It'll be rescheduled.
2: Thank you, Lord. And what was the Turkish food festival?
5: The Turkish food festival. I just had some Turkish food in Egypt, and it was.
2: Did you have Turkish coffee?
5: I don't drink coffee.
2: Oh, remember? Turkish delights?
5: They had Turkish delights,
2: oh, those
5: yes.
2: Are so good.
5: I don't know if they were legit, but they were Turkish
2: delights. Here's the deal. First off, download the WSB radio app right now. Because you're going to get updates, push alerts. Christina Edwards is going to be manning the social medias at WSB Radio. She's not leaving the station until Monday morning. 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Check out Christina's weather blog and any scheduled events here. Oh, some breaking news. I don't know if this is not it's kind of confirmation. Tonight is the Jared Yamamoto WSB Carathon Pub Crawl. I guess it's still on because English Nick, I just was getting my coffee and he was like, mate, I'm not going to do his accent. You coming to the pub crawl tonight, mate? And I was like, oh, I'm not doing the whole crawl, but maybe I'll stop in. And he's like, yeah, come
5: is
2: in.
5: Is it on the Beltline?
2: I don't know where it is. But as of now, I'll confirm. Jared Yamamoto, if you're listening, hit me up on the Piccadilly text line. Let me know if you're a Carathon pub crawl.
3: I'll be there.
2: Is still, whoa, all right.
5: Where's it at?
2: Do you know where it kicks off?
3: Yes.
2: You want to tell the people?
3: Or Virginia
2: is it top
3: Highlands?
2: Secret? Virginia Highlands.
5: Oh, well, right. Yeah, it always starts in the Highlands.
2: All right,
5: okay.
2: There you go. All right, let's give away a grant for groceries before we check in on the Iran war. Your 10 a.m. keyword is smile, S-M-I-L-E, smile. 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You have until 10:30 a.m. to enter the keyword, win $1,000. The keyword is smile. S-M-I-L-E. Don't forget, if you get a phone call after 10:30 from a number you don't recognize, an 833 number, pick it up. Could be us telling you won $1,000. Keyword is smile. S-M-I-L-E, smile. Final day for the grand for groceries. All right, right now.

0: Now let's head back to the nation's capital. Joining us live from Bloomberg News, updating the Iran war, becoming a full-time member of the Mark Arum Show, it's Tyler Kendall. Tyler, happy Friday.
1: Hi, happy Friday.
0: We have so much to talk about. We had a big senatorial debate here in town yesterday with the midterms approaching. And the Iran war is front and center in a lot of these midterm races, whether it's the cost of living, the cost of gas and diesel. Some big headlines out of the Iran war in the last 24 hours.
1: Yeah, we've heard a lot, mainly that President Trump says that the U.S. isn't going to conduct strikes against Iran ahead of the midterm elections amid what was a flurry of reporting from various outlines that that was an option that the administration has been weighing. I have to say that the general sense here in Washington is a little bit cautious, since we have often seen things that President Trump says will happen, it ends up being the other way. Perhaps this could be misdirection. But to your point, there is a lot of political calculus that the White House is weighing when it comes to next steps. And any such escalation could send oil and refined product prices higher, as drivers are already facing that pain at the pump.
0: I think the biggest word you just said, Tyler, was misdirection, because we've seen that over 7+ months. In fact, the start of the Iran war, we were still negotiating with the Iranians when we started the war. So, you want to take the administration at their word, but misdirection has been a tool in the Trump tool belt.
1: Yeah, it's difficult to know exactly where we're going to land next. The U.S. always says that all options are on the table, though they have also made very clear that the White House wants to prioritize diplomacy. President Trump said that they are having productive talks, but we really haven't gotten indications that those talks are making progress. In fact, we heard from the Vice President, J.D. Vance, in an interview with Reuters earlier this week, seemed to suggest that the U.S. remains confused about who is making decisions in Iran, considering there's fractured leadership, some that are more likely to make a deal, like the foreign minister, compared to the relatively more hardline members of the IRGC. That's the political calculus and wanting to engage on the diplomatic side. But Mark, we've also seen a major escalation when it comes to kinetic action. We are seeing a huge uptick in ships being targeted in the Strait of Hormuz, and whether or not that prompts the U.S. to have to act remains to be seen.
0: And speaking of escalation, the biggest fighting right now is between the Saudis and the Houthis. I saw the video yesterday of the airport at Riyadh and the attack there. Is there a chance the United States intervenes in some way in this conflict?
1: That's a big question. As of now, the U.S. has opted to not get directly involved. The U.S. is saying this is a separate conflict, and it is. This is something that has been brewing for decades between the Houthis and Saudi Arabia. The U.S. is contributing in some sense. We are contributing to intelligence and targeting sharing. But at this point, it doesn't seem like the Trump administration wants to actually deploy physical assets to help Saudi Arabia, despite what has been outreach from that country, not just to the U.S., but to other allies as well, like the United Kingdom. But beyond intelligence sharing, we really haven't seen that much cooperation. And the Houthis, which, of course, an Iranian-backed proxy group, has been striking Saudi Arabia with missiles and drones almost daily since early September. We had the update overnight that Saudi Arabia confirmed that Houthi attacks on an airport in Riyadh killed at least 3 people. And now we're starting to see several airlines cancel flights in and out of Riyadh in recent days.
0: That is a big headline. Tyler Kendall from Bloomberg News joining us live on the Mark Arum Show. I don't know how in-depth Bloomberg has reported this story, or if at all, but Connecticut Senator Chris Murphy, just back from the Middle East, claiming that he was denied access to all of the military installations in the Mideast. And he's raising questions about what the administration might be hiding, because normally he is allowed, and congressmen and senators are allowed to, check out our military bases abroad.
1: I have to say, I'm not currently tracking that, so I wouldn't really want to comment on it because I don't know if the White House has said anything on this. But Mark, as you well know, the administration, members of Congress have been pushing the administration for answers regarding the war, regarding the constitutional power of the president to wage war with or without Congress. And it's becoming even more of a flashpoint as we get closer to Election Day.
0: From what I've seen, the administration and the Secretary of Defense has said that they were concerned about the safety of Senator Murphy. That was why he was denied access to that. All right, finally, I just want to play devil's advocate because I'm hearing, and you're in D.C., so maybe you're hearing the same rumors from inside the Beltline. When it comes to negotiations with Iran, is it time that, you know, we stock up with actual diplomats doing these negotiations? And no shade on Kushner and Witkoff, but they're real estate guys. You know, they're not professional diplomats that have been at negotiating tables with these other nations for decades. Are you hearing similar rumors inside the Beltline?
1: I'd be interested to hear more about what you're hearing. I have to say, we should say that talks do continue at the technical level, which are more historically those analysts and negotiators that do take part in negotiations, but leading the talks, much to your point, Jared Kushner, Steve Witkoff, Vice President J.D. Vance, who seemed to indicate in this Reuters interview that he remains involved in these talks. I think really where the question is going is whether or not Marco Rubio, the Secretary of State, would get more involved, since this part of the portfolio hasn't really been part of his, at least up until now.
0: I lied. Final quick question, because I know you usually get a readout of President Trump's plans. We here in Atlanta eagerly anticipating the big Georgia-Alabama game tomorrow in Tuscaloosa. We have the hurricane threatening. Have you heard any update on whether President Trump still plans on making the trip to that big college football game?
1: I still believe he is. We did get the official press schedule that came out earlier this morning. I'm checking it now. It looks like he's set to be there at 7 p.m. Eastern, and then he'll be heading back to the White House later that night. So as of now, the official line from the White House is he will indeed intend.
0: Tyler, great stuff as always. Appreciate your time. Have a relaxing weekend, buddy.
1: Thanks, you too.
0: There you go. Tyler Kendall, Bloomberg News, all over the map. In case you missed it, Grand for Groceries. This is the final day. I'm tearing up. Final day for the Grand for Groceries. Your 10 a.m. keyword is SMILE, S-M-I-L-E, SMILE. 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Don't forget, if you get a call after 10:30 from an 833 number, pick it up. Could be Vinny Drip telling you you want $1,000. Speaking of Vinny Drip, are you rolling right now? Are you recording the show?
2: I am.
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3: 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Oh, my God, I get the horns and everything. Thank you, my brother. Appreciate that. Let's get right to it. 85 southbound Pleasant Hill. Got your HOT and a left lane blocked with a wreck. They are clearing it up, but the brake lights stretch to 316. And, of course, construction before the rain comes in. 285 northbound at Paces Ferry. They're blocking up a right lane. That's going to slow you back to South Cobb Drive. 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
4: When the weather is at its worst,
5: states around the Gulf are preparing for the first Atlantic hurricane of the season.
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6: Parts of the Gulf could see a storm surge of up to 7 feet and up to 10 inches of rain.
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0: 1024. It's Megan Maroney. I like that. Very nice. Country singer Megan Maroney turns 29 today. Name of the song is Tennessee Orange, which is not something I want to play on WSB radio, but that was a lovely song. Happy birthday, Megan Maroney. Not a great story up in New York. Outrage in New York City overnight as ICE officers fired on a man inside a vehicle in the Marlboro Hill neighborhood with a five-year-old child inside during what they called a targeted enforcement operation. Our buddy Aaron Kutursky from ABC in Manhattan with more.
1: Police say 28-year-old Oscar Belgal was parking his car with a five-year-old inside when immigration officers rushed in and one of them opened fire. Witnesses say the ICE agent fired from a semi-automatic rifle. The Department of Homeland Security says Belgal is a Dominican national living in the U.S. illegally with a prior grand larceny conviction and suspected gang ties. Officials say he had been released after a 2023 arrest. He was rushed to a hospital and expected to survive. The child was not hurt.
0: Turned out to be a pretty big story. Mark Wayne Mullen, who is heading up Homeland Security, had a press conference within the last hour.
2: We wasn't aware the child was in the car, I can tell you that. But do you know who was? Oscar. Oscar knew he had a child in his car. Oscar chose to accelerate at a high rate of speed and ram two different vehicles.
0: Any updates on that ICE shooting in New York? You'll get them live here on 95.5 WSB. Been sitting on this story for a long time. It reminds me of Tarzan. Folks of us old enough to remember Tarzan, Weissmuller. Anyway, Tarzan famously raised by apes in the jungle. This is a real story, Deborah. A woman was raised by monkeys?
3: Yeah, this woman was telling her story. Now, she is from Colombia, and she said she was abducted from her home at the age of about 4 years old. She's very young, so she doesn't remember all of the details. And they basically abandoned her in the rainforest in that area.
0: In Colombia. There's monkeys in Colombia? Well, yeah,
3: wherever
0: I guess they're in Costa Rica.
3: Wherever she ended up being, exactly. And so she says one of the first memories she remembers is, you know, waking up covered in vines and plants, and she sees eyes, and then she realizes later on that they're animals, they're not people. And she's a child, she doesn't know what to do. Yeah. Eventually, these animals were kind of protective of her. They didn't necessarily like live with her, but they would realize here's water, here's food.
0: Okay.
3: And so she kind of existed.
0: For how long?
3: For about 7 years before other people were able to discover her. She was able to live off of the same foods. I guess she would see other monkeys.
0: Yeah, eating the
3: And again,
0: the
3: they didn't necessarily live together, but they were right next to each other. And you could
0: How old
3: see,
0: is she? She's like 70 now,
3: She's
0: right?
3: in her 70s now, and she was sharing the story.
0: There's got to be a movie about that. Like a real-life Tarzana? Grand for groceries. 3 minutes to enter the keyword. Smile. 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When we come back, political analyst Bill Crane recapping the feisty senatorial debate last night. That's next on the Mark Arum Show.
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11: It is 10:30. Good morning. I'm Sabrina Cupid. Our top story.
12: The storm is reached major hurricane strength. We are still expecting some weakening before it reaches the coast.
11: Hurricane Isaias is now a Category 3 storm as it heads towards the Florida Panhandle, packing destructive winds of 120 miles an hour. The storm tracking towards a landfall tonight. Florida Governor Ron DeSantis.
13: Everywhere from Pensacola all the way into the Big Bend section of North Florida, you could see storm surge.
11: And here in Georgia, Governor Kemp declaring a state of emergency. He's urging Georgians to take this storm seriously.
14: You know, you got a fairly good idea where it's going, but it could shift and turn, and it doesn't take but a little bit. And if you're not ready, it could be really devastating.
11: Now, the National Weather Service has issued a high wind watch for Metro Atlanta from Saturday morning through Sunday morning. Winds out of the east at 15 to 25 miles an hour, but they could be gusting up to 50 miles an hour at times. Damaging winds could bring down trees and power lines, so that would mean widespread power outages possible, and travel could also be impacted. There is also a flood watch in effect from tonight through Sunday morning. Georgia Power is monitoring the developments of the hurricane and preparing personnel and resources to respond to any power outages over the weekend. Matthew Kent with Georgia Power telling us.
15: We are prepared ahead of time. We have all the equipment. We have any personnel that we need, but we don't know what the damage is going to be at this point, or if there is going to be any.
11: So he says at this point, they are prepared as much as they can be, and it is a wait and see game. As of now, the Georgia-Florida game is still a go in Alabama. Our pregame starting at 3:30, kickoff 7:30. All the action right here on your home of the Georgia Bulldogs. 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Also, you want to keep your phones charged and download the WSB radio app to get the very latest weather alerts here. We will help you around it. As for today, cloudy skies, breezy at times, headed for a high this afternoon of 79. There are new warnings today to Americans after three people are dead and several more hurt following an attack on the main airport in Saudi Arabia. Iran-backed Houthi rebels are claiming responsibility. International correspondent James Longman is following the story.
16: The State Department is now issuing warnings for U.S. citizens in Saudi Arabia, Jordan, and Qatar, saying in part hostilities have the potential to escalate rapidly. Now, Saudi Arabia has been fighting a war against the Houthis in Yemen for years, but the war in Iran has inflamed that conflict even further. The Pentagon has been preparing for more strikes on Iran to break that conflict, but yesterday, conscious perhaps of the political fallout, now President Trump says he will not strike Iran before the midterms.
11: Secretary of Defense Pete Hegseth saying the execution of convicted Fort Hood shooter Nadal Hassan by firing squad is going to be made public. Staff Sergeant Alonzo Lunsford, who was shot seven times in that attack, says he does not agree with that decision. Here's why.
17: Let's not make a spectacle out of it. Because, mind you, he said he wanted to be a martyr. We're not trying to make him no martyr, not trying to make him no god.
11: Hassan, a former Army doctor, killed 12 soldiers, one civilian, and an unborn baby in November 2009 at Fort Hood in Texas. A Defense Department official saying that the execution will be live streamed. Hassan set to be executed on December 3rd. Atlanta-based Delta Airlines missed Wall Street earning estimates for the first time in 2 years, and the airline has cut its 2026 profit forecast. But Delta saying that demand for travel remains high despite higher ticket prices. Let's take a look at the markets. The Dow currently up 151 at 51,383. NASDAQ also in positive territory, up almost a half a percent. The S&P's also in the green. Let's get a check of your roads. Crash Clark, how are we doing out there on this Friday morning?
8: Well, if we can make it through the construction on the west side perimeter, we might be all right. 285 northbound as you're approaching Paces Ferry. They've got that right lane blocked. We're hearing reports of a wreck in the backup. That's probably why you're slowing at South Cobb Drive, and they're just about cleared up with this wreck. 85 southbound past Pleasant Hill. They are off to the left, but as you can imagine, a little slow in that HOT lane. And speaking of slow, a little slow zone, 75 south, Highway 138 in Stockbridge as you're heading down towards McDonough. From the Loud Security Systems 24-hour traffic center, Triple Team Traffic, 95.5 WSB.
9: This is WSB meteorologist Christina Edwards. Cloudy skies today, breezy at times with a high of 79. Rain showers arrive late tonight. The heaviest of the rain will be here early tomorrow morning. Wind gusts as high as 40 to 50 miles per hour tomorrow morning through the afternoon. The wind and the rain will taper off by Sunday morning.
11: 68 degrees in Duluth. It's 69 in College Park. Milton, you have 68 degrees. And we'll have more news at 11 o'clock. Breaking news when it happens. I'm Sabrina Cupid, 95.5 WSB.
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0: 10:38 on the Mark Arum Show. Senator John Ossoff last night. No surprise, the economy, the cost of living, front and center in the first senatorial debate here in the Peach State. Let's kick off or continue our team coverage. Since we had Jonathan O'Brien on live at the beginning of the show, he was at the debate. Joining us live right now, as he does every Friday at this time, political analyst Bill Crane. Happy Friday, Bill.
1: Happy Friday back to you, Mark. How are you in the bananas this morning?
0: We're doing great, my friend. This is the final day for a grant for groceries. Waiting to see what lucky listener just won a grant for groceries. So the Senate debate last night, my first takeaway was it was more lively than the gubernatorial debate.
1: Yeah, they came out swinging against each other. I was actually expecting a little softer performance. By that, I mean not taking as many hard swings for John Ossoff, because he's enjoyed a pretty good lead for these last several weeks. And I also expected him to go after President Trump more than Congressman Mike Collins. He's seasoned somewhat in the U.S. Senate, and I think he's become the better performer in somewhat the same way that Keisha Lance Bottoms was the more relaxed, if you will, in the gubernatorial debate earlier in the week. But I think Congressman Collins was smacked by some of those challenges, and some of his answers feel like they were a little canned and pre-prepared to try to match up to questions. I didn't think there was any big gaffe made by either candidate, but I thought of the two performances, John Ossoff's was stronger.
0: I always defer to sports analogies, Bill, and previewing the debate yesterday on the show, I said, Mike Collins, he's down in the polls, if the polls are to be believed, a significant amount. He's got to run the hurry-up offense, right? He's got to make a big splash, throw a Hail Mary. And on the other side of the coin, I said, Senator Ossoff's probably going to play prevent defense, right? Just protect the lead you have. I think Mike Collins, you know, certainly took some deep shots downfield, but Ossoff did not play prevent defense. He was on the attack last night.
1: No, and they've got two more debates that they both agreed to that we'll see. I was surprised because, like you said, I thought that he didn't need to do it. And if anything, he's been very effective going after Trump cabinet secretaries in a variety of hearings in the U.S. Senate. And there would have been more kind of groundwork laid because the Democrats across the country, not just here in Georgia, are very focused on saying no to this president. But he did take a different tack. It will be interesting to see if the tone just continues to accelerate between the two of them. You're also correct that Congressman Collins really needs to force an error or an overreaction or something that would be turned into a very effective campaign ad to shift the momentum of this campaign, and I'm not sure it's entirely doable. Early voting, of course, starting on Monday.
0: So the next debate Tuesday, the Atlanta Press Club debate, is there a less than zero chance or non-zero chance that that debate does not happen, whether one of the two candidates decides, I don't need any more debates, I'm good?
1: It's possible. I don't think it will happen. Both of those candidates seem to think they benefit from being on the same dais with each other. The gubernatorial debate earlier in the week had the downside benefit of being opposite a very well-watched Braves forecast. The Atlanta Press Club debates do air statewide, but sometimes the timing of when they air, which is not always live, does subtract from their audience, and public broadcasting still does not have the audience that you know, certainly not like Channel 2 in Atlanta, but that most of the network affiliates do in their various markets.
0: By the way, a reminder, that audio I played courtesy of Atlanta News First. They hosted those two debates, the Senate debate last night and the governor's debate Tuesday. The governor's debate, Bill, it seems like it was 3 months ago. That's how fast news moves right now. But it was just on Tuesday. You and I haven't talked about it. What were your biggest takeaways from the Bottoms-Jackson debate?
1: Couple. The move to the middle on some issue positions that I think Rick Jackson is making because there are so many independent voters talking about issues that he had not been really vocal on before, and particularly his praise of and acknowledgement of the leadership of Brian Kemp versus him previously in the primary and primary runoff talking about the president. There I thought Keisha Lance Bottoms was the smoother performer, but the substance of some of her issues, or I would say a lot of them, was all answered about to solve this problem or that problem, a new big government program, universal pre-K, particularly in counties that don't have it right now, free community college, free technical schools, and on and on, the Medicaid expansion. But there was nothing offered in how to pay for any of that. And I also thought that both of them were a little bit more even-tempered. There was no great swing or gaffe. And one of the things, the first rules of debating for any campaign is do yourself no harm.
0: Yeah, and I mean, both candidates declared victory after I could see the case made for both. To me, the biggest standout was, and I've been saying it ad nauseum on the show, you often have a primary pivot, right? A post-primary pivot. And we heard the ads on WSB Radio, and we heard from Rick Jackson saying he was going to be President Trump's favorite governor. Now in the general, he is attaching himself, as I said he should have, to Governor Kemp and say, hey, forget what I said earlier. I'm just going to keep the Governor Kemp steamrolling along here in Georgia. I'm Kemp 2.0. That's why you should vote for me. That's why we heard Governor Kemp's name a lot on Tuesday night.
1: That and they've developed a working relationship, the Kemp machine that helped him get reelected very strongly. A lot of those same people are working on the Jackson campaign. They've developed a rapport. The governor was, sort of out of that race until the very end in the primary when he endorsed the lieutenant governor. But the next day, he did endorse Rick Jackson and very much wants to see a Republican in that office. And Brian Kemp remains incredibly popular in Georgia.
0: President Trump, for now, scheduled to go to the massive game tomorrow. You'll hear live here on 95.5 WSB, number 2 Georgia, number 6 Alabama in Tuscaloosa. He's been all over the country hitting the campaign trail. Is the Collins camp calling the Oval and saying, hey, get down here, sir. We need you, sir.
1: I think the Collins campaign believes the president could still help energize the GOP base, which they need a strong turnout of in the weeks ahead. But I also think there needs to be a recognition by his campaign that in other states, including South Carolina, Texas, where the president's had make or announced appearances, that magic that was there 2 years ago, 4 years ago, for Republicans doesn't seem to be the case. And his appearances at the football games and other sporting events recently haven't gone the way the president would like. So I'm not sure he is as helpful as he once would have been if he hasn't become toxic.
0: Bill, If you believe the polls, it looks like the Democrats are going to regain control of the House. Control of the Senate still in flux. Do you see any telling signs about who is going to be in the majority in the Senate after Election Day?
1: I do, and that's that states that should have been safely put away by the GOP months ago, where they shouldn't have to spend any resources or any significant staff time, like South Carolina, like Texas, like North Carolina. They are fighting tooth and nail. Darlene Graham is 1 to 2 percentage points ahead in South Carolina, which is among the most Republican states in the country. Tommy Tuberville is getting more and more, I wouldn't say egregious, but in some of his statements in support of the president, which again, Alabama was the state with the highest margin of victory for Donald Trump, 36 percentage points in 2022, or 2024, pardon me. There's just not the energy behind the wind beneath their wings on the Republican side, and a lot of that independent vote that Donald Trump carried in 2024, 66%, has left the building. There are now 15 to 16% support among independent voters, and that's going to be very difficult to overcome.
0: Too late to
1: a lot of those Senate seats that are a lot of those Senate seats that are close, I believe, will go to the Democrat.
0: Voter registration is closed now in Georgia. If you missed it, you're out. You can't vote. Just quickly highlight early voting. What the listeners need to know about early voting.
1: If you don't know where you can early vote in your county, go online to My Voter page. Put in your address and your name. It will not only tell you where the early voting locations are in your county, but it will tell you where you're supposed to vote if you vote in person regularly in November, where your precinct is, because some of those maps and districts and precincts have been changed. What the hours of operation are at those locations, and, of course, if they have a drop box, those drop boxes are also available, so you don't have to get in line. You can get an absentee ballot, just walk into the space and drop off your ballot. 3 weeks of early voting, one weekend in the midst of that. It'll end the week prior to the election. Absentee ballots have to be cast 1 week prior in the mail to the election and will be tabulated up through Election Day when received. And you will have a little bit additional longer lines because they are making the poll workers in every precinct now maintain a manual log with signatures in addition to the electronic printout that they already had, that they were just looking at your ID and checking off that that was you. There'll be a signature requirement in the precinct room where you vote that will, again, just add another little one more check off and one more verification step.
0: There you go. You heading to Tuscaloosa? Are you there already, Bill?
1: I was going. I have a very, very close friend who's getting married on Sunday, and with this weather and stuff, I was afraid I didn't, and taking the train over and back, I didn't want to miss that, so I'm watching that one on television.
0: I'm sorry, I misheard you. You'd be listening here on your Home of the Dogs, 95.5.
1: That's correct.
0: WSB. Phil, great stuff as always. Have a fantastic weekend, my friend.
1: Take care.
0: All right. When we come back, Delta earnings, a theft down at the airport, and a mid-air brawl. We're going to take you to the sky after we check the ride around town at 10:48. Any big hot spots right now, Crash Clark?
8: Well, let's just call it hot on the west side because it's all about that construction. They're going to get as much done before the rain starts to hit us. 285 northbound, right around Paces Ferry. Got a right lane block that's going to slow you back to South Cobb Drive. Seeing a slow zone heading into downtown. Connector northbound as you get past 166 up towards I-20. And another slow zone on 75 south, trying to get through Stockbridge. And speaking of 75 south, remember, we could have some fellow Floridians coming up evacuating that big hurricane. So let's be kind to our fellow Floridians. From the Loud Security Systems 24-Hour Traffic Center, Triple Team Traffic, 95.5 WSB.
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7: AOC or John Ossoff? Who spends more on their hair and makeup? It's Senator Ossoff. He spent almost $3,000 this year to glam himself up. That's more than any DC politician, even the women. Hard to believe, but Senator Ossoff spends more powdering his nose than your family spends on 4 months of groceries. No wonder Ossoff thought Georgians could afford his $2,000 tax increase. Behind the Ossoff makeup is a lot of taxes. Senator Ossoff voted to gut the child tax credit. He voted to tax overtime and tips. He even voted for higher taxes on Social Security recipients earning under $75,000. A $2,000 tax increase? No wonder Ossoff doesn't care about you. He wants to become a Democrat celebrity. That pretty boy has an ugly record. SLF PAC paid for and is responsible for the content of this advertising. Not authorized by any candidate or candidates committee. www.slfpac.org.
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11: Then, in the distance, I heard the bulls. And I began running as fast as I could. Fortunately, I was wearing my Italian cap toe Oxfords. Sophisticated, yet different, without making a huge fuss.
0: Happy 72nd birthday, Jay Peterman from Seinfeld. John O'Hurley, a frequent guest of the Mark Arum Show. Welcome back to the aforementioned program. Congrats to Shannon. She won a grand for groceries. Your next chance to win after the new news on 95.5 WSB. Hometown airline Delta reported third quarter results this morning that missed the mark, noting that their total fuel bill for the year would increase by a whopping $6 billion. Delta adjusted per earnings per share, $1.72 versus $1.82, and adjusted net income of $1.134 billion. Fuel costs driving everyone crazy, including our hometown airline. Let's go to the world's busiest. There was a theft at Hartsfield-Jackson International. No, not a neck pillow or a water bottle. What was stolen, Deborah?
15: Okay, this was not Hartsfield-Jackson. It was a Delta, Yeah, but it was out in California. Okay. So it was Delta associated, but not right here in Atlanta. So a passenger, he was scheduled to take a flight, went out the wrong door, basically, in an access door onto the tarmac and stole one of those vehicles they use to cart your luggage from point A to point B. They're calling them tugs. You've seen them, right, as they drive around?
0: I'm fascinated by everything at the airport, but especially the unique vehicles you'll see on the tarmac. Mm-hmm. You have the little tug that was stolen. Yep. You have the catering trucks. Mm-hmm. You have the luggage. Like, you have vehicles that are the craziest things you've ever seen.
15: You don't see them anywhere else except the tarmac.
0: Fundraising idea for Delta, because I would like, for a charity, like hold an event down at Hartsfield Jackson and whatever you charge, and I get to drive the tug.
15: So it's like the Porsche driving experience, yes, with the Delta driving experience.
0: Like, where else are you going to? I'm fascinated by those odd automobiles.
15: Well,
0: down
15: he
0: here.
15: Stole this tug, ended up crashing it into another vehicle, got out of
0: I
15: that.
0: I wouldn't do that.
15: Then tried to steal a lavatory truck before he was arrested by police.
0: Can you get a pic? Can you AI a picture of me driving a lavatory truck? That would be
15: phenomenal.
0: Would
15: you be driving it?
0: Yeah, I'm taking it home.
15: I figured you'd be using it.
0: I'm taking it home. One more air travel story, a mid-air brawl. Who was fighting? What happened? What airline? What's going on?
15: Okay, this was in Europe. So they were taking, this was like a discount jet there, which we don't have them here, but it's like EasyJet, basically. So there was a plane going from Tenerife over back home to England, Liverpool. And about 30 minutes into the flight, the crew had to turn around and stop because 10 passengers got into a fight.
0: And was it about football?
15: I'm trying to see if it
0: rugby?
15: It wouldn't be rugby. It'd probably be soccer.
0: Yeah.
15: But yeah. It just said 10 people started getting into a fight, so they had to turn around and land within 30 minutes of them. It's not even that long of a flight either.
0: Everyone's got to chill on the planes.
15: Yeah,
0: people are freaking
15: down.
0: Out. You know what they should do? Ed Bastian, if you're listening, I'm a big fan, Ed. Would love to have you on the show. Instead of piping in oxygen like they do on the 747s, just pipe in nitrous.
15: Melatonin?
0: Like laughing gas. Like, just chill everyone the hell out. Like a light dose of laughing gas. So everyone just calms the freak down when you're 33,000 feet up. Sabrina has your news, weather, and traffic. When we come back, we are going to update the midterms, not just here in Georgia, but nationwide. And is it possible we can see a live streamed execution in December? You heard me correctly. We'll explain next on the Mark Arum Show.
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6: It's 11 o'clock in the morning. I'm Sabrina Cupid, preparing for Hurricane Isaias, now a Category 3 storm expected to make landfall overnight. Wayne Miller's in Gulfport, Mississippi. He tells ABC,
21: we put sandbags out. We've got our public works crews on standby, the ones that are working. They've been cleaning ditches and whatnot, trying to get prepared. Our public safety, those guys are all ready to go as well.
6: And in Florida, Governor DeSantis saying his state's getting ready for the storm.
22: Our Division of Emergency Management has marshaled significant resources, including over 1,000 generators, 500,000 gallons of gasoline, 1 million gallons of diesel, 35,000 gallons of aviation fuel, MREs in the millions.
6: DeSantis saying people need to be prepared for a 72-hour period in Florida. And here in Georgia, the Governor Kemp declaring a state of emergency. Daniel Brown is Division Chief of the National Hurricane Center, and we ask him what we could expect here in Metro Atlanta.
23: The Atlanta metro area being more on the right side of this storm, you're likely to see some strong wind gusts, could be some scattered power outages, and of course you're going to get some heavy rainfall as well.
6: The National Weather Service has issued a high wind watch for Metro Atlanta from Saturday morning through Sunday morning. Winds out of the east, 15 to 25 miles an hour with gusts up to 50 miles an hour. That means damaging winds could bring down trees and power lines. Widespread power outages are possible, and travel could also be impacted. There's also a flood watch in effect from tonight through Sunday morning. As of now, the Georgia-Alabama game is still a go in Tuscaloosa, but the University of Alabama has made some changes to game day activities because of the storm. No outdoor activities will be allowed on campus before noon, including tailgating, and a number of pregame events have been called off. Our pregame action starts at 3:30, kickoff 7:30 right here on your home of the Georgia Bulldogs. But be sure and stay with us here at 95.5 WSB for updates on the storm throughout the weekend. Also, you want to make sure that you keep your phone charged and download the WSB radio app to get the very latest weather alerts. And what about your weather for today? You can expect cloudy skies, breezy at times, and a high of 79. Says WSB meteorologist Christina Edwards. All right, this is new here at 11 o'clock. We have just learned that two women have now been charged with helping three inmates escape from the DeKalb County Jail. The U.S. Attorney's Office saying that Milana Watley and Gabriela Ortiz made phone calls last year to find a getaway driver for Stevenson Charles and two other inmates. Watley let them use her home to hide from law enforcement while Ortiz called a Lyft driver. The inmates then threatened the driver by wrapping an item around her neck and tying her hands together in the back seat before using her car to drive to Florida.
1: A law enforcement officer captured the escapees, and the driver was rescued. A federal grand jury now indicting the women on several charges, including conspiracy to aid and assist escape. Now let's talk about your health. A new study today published in the journal Neurology indicates that physical activity could help slow declines in movement, thinking, and memory for people with Parkinson's disease. Researchers followed nearly 300 people with mild to moderate Parkinson's, averaging 66 years old, for up to 7 years. Those who reported more than 8 hours of weekly physical activity had slower declines than those who reported 4 hours or less. And total activity time appeared more important than exercise intensity. And new data today shows that Georgians saw a minimal increase in their auto loan rates in the second quarter of the year.
2: Car loan interest rates are increasing nationwide, with the average loans for new cars coming in at nearly 8% from commercial banks, while over 6% from other finance companies. That's according to WalletHub. Georgia saw a less than 0.5% increase in average auto loan rates to rank 36th among states. The average auto loan rate, though, for a state resident was 12%, sixth worst in the country. Americans collectively hold over $1.7 trillion in auto loan debt. That works out to around $14,000 per household. I'm Bloomberg's Dan Schwartzman for 95.5 WSB.
1: As we check the markets, the Dow right now is up 220 at 51,452. So the Dow's up almost 0.5%. NASDAQ's up more than 0.5%. The S&P's not far behind. Let's get a check of those roads. We say good Friday morning to Alex Williams. How are we doing out there?
4: Hey, good Friday morning, Sabrina. I bring the bad luck, unfortunately. Travel advisory into Fairburn. We got a crash on the Jam Cam 85 southbound between Highway 138 and Highway 74 Sonoya Road. That's exit 61. Single file in that left lane. You're already slowing back toward Flat Shoals Road. You can use Highway 29 as an alternate. Looking for new trouble as well on the south side, 75 northbound between Hudson Bridge Road and I-675. We're going to spin the Jam Cam, see what's slowing that ride. And still got that right lane construction and Vinings, 285 northbound between Paces Ferry and Cobb Parkway. From the Loud Security Systems 24-Hour Traffic Center, Triple Team Traffic, 95.5 WSB.
8: I'm WSB meteorologist Christina Edwards. Cloudy skies today, staying mainly dry through the afternoon, high 79. Few rain showers possible for tonight, lows in the

0: Friends, Mark Ehrman, crew with you till noon. Big local story, including Hurricane Isaias. If you missed the beginning of the show, we had WSB meteorologist Christina Edwards live in studio giving us the breakdown. If I can read my handwriting, Cat 3 storm right now is Isaias. Landfall in the Gulf Coast, stretching from somewhere and Destin at 8 p.m. We are going to see an impact here. 2 to 4 inches of rain, perhaps. High winds seem to be Christina's biggest concern here in the metro Atlanta area. And this just popped on the Piccadilly text line. I don't know if you get these where you live, but I got a DeKalb alert because I live in DeKalb. And they just sent me a lengthy text message on the Piccadilly text line. High wind warning from midnight tonight to 8 a.m. Eastern Sunday. Impacts, damaging winds will blow down trees and power lines. Widespread power outages are expected. Travel will be difficult, especially for high-profile vehicles. Is that like a
1: Porsche? You got a low-profile vehicle.
0: Oh, that's the height of the vehicle.
1: Right.
0: Not whether you can valet it or not. All right, so it's serious. It is serious. And Christina going to be updating the WSB socials throughout the storm, Isaias, landfall, impact. And will it impact the big Georgia-Alabama game tomorrow in Tuscaloosa? Earlier in the show, I didn't want extra pressure on Alex Williams. He's going to be dealing with traffic. But I wanted to know what the hotel rates were in Tuscaloosa, because I imagine the Bulldog broadcasting crew of WSB Radio stays at a fine establishment, bed and breakfast, or Airbnb, I don't know, hotel. So I had Carlin look up. What website did you use to check hotel prices, Carlin, by the way?
2: I'm on hotels.com.
0: Oh, perfect. All right. I've used that before.
2: And I also used bookings.com.
0: Okay. So if I want a hotel room tomorrow night in Tuscaloosa, Alabama, and I want the best of the best of the best, what are we looking at price-wise?
2: Ooh, best of the best right now is like around $630, and it's a little bit more if you want to add like a pet fee.
0: Yeah, of course, I'm going to add the pet fee. What's the name of the hotel that's charging 600 bones for one night in Alabama?
2: Let's see. Some type of, I think it's Motel 6.
0: Motel 6? Deborah, go fact check that.
3: Nah.
0: I want to get another eyes set. Wow. But no offense to Motel 6, they'll leave the light on for you. But 600, I wonder if it's not just the Alabama game that's raising that rate, if it's also, you know, people fleeing the coast and going, oh, I want to go in. 600. Clark Howard just drove off the road. Clark Howard just drove off the freaking road. Motel 6, $600. Anyway, also, if you're just joining us, we've had double coverage on the gubernatorial debate and the Senate debate last night. We had WSB political reporter Jonathan O'Brien live on the show. He was at the debate stage. And last half hour, you heard political analyst Bill Crane. But it's not just Georgia that is dealing with these big midterms and big debates. Joining us from ABC News, it's election reporter Diana Paulson. Diana, good morning. Give us the lay of the land nationally, the big headlines from last night heading into the midterms.
4: Yeah, so we had a big night last night. It was debate night in Georgia, Michigan, and Maine. We saw a couple of themes resonate throughout all of those races, and that's Democrats going after their opponents for being tied to Trump, for being supportive of Trump and their agenda. Down there in Georgia, we saw John Ossoff go after Mike Collins as basically willing to do anything Trump wants him to do. In Michigan, El Sayed went after Rogers as, quote, a sock puppet for the Trump administration. And we saw the same line of attack applied to Susan Collins, who's a more moderate Republican who often breaks with the Trump administration. What that's telling me is that, you know, these candidates are seeing what we're seeing, that Trump's approval numbers are really, really low, that this war is really unpopular, and that tying these individual candidates to the president is a good strategy for them at a time when the president's really unpopular.
0: That's interesting. So in the governor debate we had here on Tuesday, Rick Jackson, the Republican candidate in Georgia, you had tied himself closely to President Trump during the primary, and now he's pushing back, saying, listen, he'll stand up to Donald Trump when need be. Did we get any pushback like that in Michigan or Maine?
4: So, Yes and no. In Maine, Susan Collins has positioned herself as someone who's uniquely pushed back from the Trump administration, who has the power to negotiate. She's talked a lot about her opposition to the president's tariffs in Canada. She's talked a lot about carving out exemptions for Maine voters on issues like rock salt for the roads and heating oil, stuff like that. In Michigan, it was a little

0: more wavering. Mike Rogers there has come out with some kind of confusing statements about tariffs, about the war in Iran. And in the debate last night, he says, you know, he hopes the war comes to an end. And his opponent pushed back on him saying, you hope the war comes to an end, you can pick up the phone and call Trump right now. Maybe that's a little oversimplification, but basically saying that he hopes the war comes to an end, that he wishes the war comes to an end, is inadequate pushback on the president as it costing so many voters so much.
1: Diana Paulson from ABC News joining us here on the Mark Arum Show. We've been waiting here in Georgia for big headliners from each party to come down and stump for their candidates. Haven't really seen it yet. On the Democratic side, we might see Kamala Harris. We might see Barack Obama. Obviously, President Trump has been hitting a lot of red states in the last couple of weeks. J.D. Vance also on the campaign trail.
0: Yeah, so J.D. Vance today headed to Lima, Ohio. This is one of three campaign stops we're going to see in Ohio in just 10 days. The president was there last Saturday, and he'll be there again next Monday. This is a state that the president won by 11 points 2 years ago. It was the highest margin for any candidate since Ronald Reagan in that state. And now they're going to have, you know, the president and the VP there three times in a week. This underscores how much Trump is flailing in these red states where he won just 2 years ago. I mean, in Georgia there, he won by 2 points 2 years ago, and we're already seeing the party start to retreat from supporting Mike Collins in that Senate race. We're seeing them hitting the road in places like Kansas, Iowa, Nebraska, places that they didn't think they were going to have to be defending on this map at all. And we're seeing states like North Carolina basically be given up on by Republicans because Democrats have such an overwhelming advantage there.
1: Having said that, what is the likelihood that the Democrats can actually flip the Senate, or, we still have Maine and New Hampshire. Like, there are still some, some stalwart states that the Republicans can hang on to cling to that majority in the Senate.
0: Yeah, so I think as of right now, Democrats are very hopeful about the Senate map right now. The polling is indicating that the battlefield has both narrowed and expanded. So places like Michigan, Ohio, Maine are still going to be the battleground states we thought, but that battleground's looking a little bigger with toss-up races in places like Kansas and Iowa. So the map is shifting, that there's a lot of new battlegrounds that no one thought were going to be on the board, and some of the states we thought were going to be crazy close, like Georgia and North Carolina, look to be a little safer in the Democratic column.
1: Diana Paulson, ABC News. Diana, great recap, and buckle up. We're going to talk many times before Election Day, my friend.
0: It's going to be a long month.
1: 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Big headline yesterday, we heard from Secretary Hegseth.
2: People need to understand that there's serious consequences for these types of things.
1: Secretary Hegseth announced that he would live stream the execution of firing squad of former psychiatrist and U.S. Army Nadal Malik Hassan. He killed 13 American troops at Fort Hood in Texas in 2009. Covering the story and joining us on the Mark Arum Show, correspondent Rory O'Neill. Rory, clarify this story for me, my friend.
3: Yeah, the Secretary of Defense confirming that the man who was responsible for that Fort Hood mass shooting, Nadal Hassan, will be killed by firing squad. But the Secretary also said that execution that's going to happen at Fort Hood on December 3rd at 11 a.m., that execution will be live streamed or for the public to watch. You know, it's been, more than 60 years since the U.S. military conducted an execution via firing squad. So it's not something that happens often, but the Secretary believes that this can have a deterrent effect, that by showing this execution, that perhaps it might prevent that kind of mass violence in the future.
1: As soon as the announcement was made, kind of saw political pushback on both sides of the aisle.
3: Well, yeah, I think a lot of it was natural. Look, a lot more states have turned away from the death penalty in recent years. And of course, in Tennessee, we had the botched execution via lethal injection, which has also been getting a lot of headlines. But I think both sides are immediately retreating to their camps when it comes to the political messaging of this. but it does create other issues. You know, obviously, people on the other side of the world are going to turn this into negative propaganda about the United States, showing this kind of execution. You know, a public execution is something only done by a handful of countries.
1: Rory O'Neill joining us on the Mark Arum Show. Did we get any particulars from the secretary on where this will be live streamed and how folks around the world, as you mentioned, would be able to watch it?
3: Yeah, we have not gotten that information just yet. None of the details. But again, this isn't happening until December 3rd. I think the secretary said it's going to happen at 11 a.m. At Fort Hood, which is the exact same time that the shooting happened, when 13 people were killed and 32 other people were injured by Hassan.
1: List of the countries that perform executions in public: Iran, Afghanistan, North Korea, Syria, Yemen, Somalia, Saudi Arabia, and now the United States. I'm not sure that's a list we want to be on.
3: Well, right. And, you know, there's a tone issue here, right? I mean, are you celebrating this? Why do you want to live stream this? Is this a hoorah moment? Because, look, I've witnessed an execution. It was an electrocution here in Florida, and it's a very somber, sad thing. When you're with the family members of the victims, you know, it's just a heavy thing to happen, and you don't want it to sound like a hype video that's going to be released on December 3rd.
1: December 3rd. We'll see if that stands. I'm dubious that eventually, I think the execution will take place. I'm not convinced it will be live streamed. Very unusual story. Rory, appreciate your time as always. Have a great weekend, my friend.
3: Thanks, Mark.
1: I'm not opposed to the firing squad aspect. Like, if I was sentenced to death in Tennessee, I would request the firing squad. No, you're not going to do the lethal injection, Tennessee. Obviously, that is still a story in the news. Her attorney says Krista Pike has started walking and eating again. That's the lady that survived the double botched execution attempt. She survived two doses of pentobarbital as Tennessee prison officials tried inserting 7 needles in her arms, which her attorney says were left burned and blistered from the drugs that didn't kill her. ABC's Morgan Norwood has more.
4: More than a week after her failed execution, Tennessee death row inmate Krista Pike now up and walking around her hospital room, according to her attorney, but adding she remains mentally foggy.
5: It's that sort of starting a sentence and losing track of where she was going. It's not that she's unaware, but that she doesn't hold the thought very easily.
4: The convicted killer surviving 2 lethal injections. Lawyers saying prison staff used at least 7 needles to try and gain access to her arms.
1: We'll see what happens with that story. But back to the firing squad. I think there's going to be enough pushback. I mean, I know Eric Erickson took to social media, said he didn't want to see that. I certainly am not going to watch it. But on social media, a lot of folks are like, yeah, hell yeah, I'll watch it, pay-per-view it. The list of countries that do the public executions, I don't want to be associated with those countries at all. All I know about firing squads is from movies and
6: cartoons.
1: I don't know if this is true or not, but let's say there's 6 individuals that are part of the firing squad. One of the 6 shooters is, again, this is just from movies, there's a blank. So there's plausible deniability that
6: I've heard that too.
1: Yeah.
6: You know, there's only 1 actual lethal bullet.
1: Okay. It's just one. I thought it was just one blank.
6: Maybe. Okay.
1: That way you don't know.
6: All right.
1: I don't think that's going to come to fruition. I think the execution, the firing squad is going to come. I don't envision it being live streamed like on YouTube or, I mean, where are you going to do that?
6: Where
1: on a government website?
6: You couldn't put it on those sites because there's so much regulations about not showing that type of violence after school issues.
1: I don't know. Anyway, interesting story to say the least. All right, 11:19 on the Mark Arum Show. Deborah, speaking of Tuscaloosa, Alabama, Alex Williams, we were trying to get hotel rooms. Deborah, you didn't find that $600 Motel 6, but
6: I did not, but
1: $500,
6: I found a $500 Best Western.
1: What's the best hotel in Tuscaloosa, Alex?
7: Ooh, it's been several years since I've been there, but I've looked on some websites. You can go to like a Ramada for about $630 a night right now. I just stay in Birmingham and make the drive. It'll save you a few dollars.
1: Good advice, Alex.
7: Hey, good morning, Mark. Two travel advisories I'm watching on the south side right now. Crash 85 southbound heading into Fairburn before Highway 74. Only a left lane is open. You're jammed back up through Union City. Use Highway 29. Travel advisory through Stockbridge. Crash into right lane 75 north past Hudson Bridge Road. Those delays already stretch back to Jonesboro Road. You can use Highway 42. 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From the Loud Security Systems 24-Hour Traffic Center, Triple Team Traffic, 95.5 WSB.
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10: 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Chris, financial study after financial study keeps showing us a troubling trend. Many Americans believe they could work and work and work with no end in sight and still not have enough saved to retire comfortably. And that's the key word here. So how do we retire comfortably?
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17: Do you know me? 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But no one else does. 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
1: That's because Mike Ditka, an American Express card commercial from 1986. Sad news via Adam Schefter and multiple sources on X, Twitter. NFL legend Mike Ditka has passed away at the age of 86. He surpassed football. He was in pop culture, the SNL skits. He was the head coach of the world champion 1985 Bears, towering figure in the city of Chicago. Rest in peace to Ditka. Coach Ditka passed away at the age of 80. That's a full life. He was a great football player and then a great coach and then a great admin, the spokesman. Mike Ditka, rest in peace. No word on cause of death, but the legend, Hall of Famer Mike Ditka passed away apparently today at the age of 86. All right, when we come back, we have two prizes to give away. Journey tickets, ticket to see Eric Erickson, and what's filming in Georgia? Renee Rails joining us live in studio next on the Mark Arum Show.
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24: It's 11:30. Good morning. I'm Sabrina Cupid. 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Our top story this hour.
25: The storm is reached major hurricane strength. We are still expecting some weakening before it reaches the coast.
24: Now, Hurricane Isaias is now a Category 3 storm as it heads towards the Florida Panhandle, packing destructive 120-mile-an-hour winds. The storm tracking towards a landfall tonight. Florida Governor Ron DeSantis.
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24: And here in Georgia, Governor Kemp declaring a state of emergency. He's urging Georgians to take this hurricane seriously.
27: You know, you got a fairly good idea where it's going, but it could shift and turn, and it doesn't take but a little bit. And if you're not ready, it could be really devastating.
24: And the National Weather Service just now issuing a high wind warning for Metro Atlanta from Saturday morning through Sunday morning. Winds out of the east at 15 to 25 miles an hour. And some of those winds could be gusting up to 50 miles an hour. Damaging winds could bring down trees and power lines. Widespread power outages are possible and travel could be impacted. There's also a flood watch in effect from tonight through Sunday morning. As of now, the Georgia-Florida game is still a go in Alabama. Our pregame starting at 3:30, kickoff 7:30 right here on your home of the Georgia Bulldogs. So you want to stay with us here at 95.5 WSB for updates on this storm throughout the weekend. We will be here for you. Also, keep your phones charged. Download the WSB radio app to get the very latest weather alerts. What about your weather for today? It's going to be cloudy, breezy, and a high of 79, says WSB meteorologist Christina Edwards. New warnings to Americans today after three people are dead, several more hurt following an attack at the main airport in Saudi Arabia. Iran-backed Houthi rebels are claiming responsibility. International correspondent James Longman is following.
28: The State Department is now issuing warnings for U.S. citizens in Saudi Arabia, Jordan, and Qatar, saying in part hostilities have the potential to escalate rapidly. Now, Saudi Arabia has been fighting a war against the Houthis in Yemen for years, but the war in Iran has inflamed that conflict even further. The Pentagon has been preparing for more strikes on Iran to break that conflict, but yesterday, conscious perhaps of the political fallout, now President Trump says he will not strike Iran before the midterms.
24: Defense Secretary Pete Hegseth saying that the firing squad execution of former Army Major Nadal Hassan on December 3rd is going to be live streamed for the world to see. Hassan killed 13 people in a shooting rampage at Fort Hood back in 2009. Martha Raddatz has more on the execution.
29: There has not been a public execution in nearly a century. And of course, that was long before the internet, where the execution could live online forever. Senator Tom Tillis writing on X that live streaming the execution is beyond disgusting, saying public executions are what oppressive dictatorships do. It should not be happening in America.
24: And according to Amnesty International, only Iran and Afghanistan carry out public executions. Let's take a look at the markets right now and see how your investments are working for you. The Dow is currently up 248 at 51,479. NASDAQ also in positive territory, so is the S&P. Alex Williams in the WSB 24-hour traffic center with a look at the roads.
7: Not a good start on to the day on the south side, Sabrina. 75 northbound, travel advisory, crash in two right lanes in Stockbridge on 75 north past Hudson Bridge Road, exit 224. It is a big jam all the way back into McDonough with delays starting before Highway 2081. You can use Highway 42 is an alternate, also causing southbound onlooker delays before Highway 138. And travel advisory still active in Fairburn. Crash leaves only a left lane open, 85 southbound before Highway 74. Those delays start back at Flat Shoals Road. You can exit off there, head west, and use Highway 29. From the Loud Security Systems 24-Hour Traffic Center, Triple Team Traffic, 95.5 WSB.
22: This is WSB meteorologist Christina Edwards. Cloudy skies today, breezy at times with a high of 79. Rain showers arrive late tonight. The heaviest of the rain will be here early tomorrow morning. Wind gusts as high as 40 to 50 miles per hour tomorrow morning through the afternoon. The wind and the rain will taper off by Sunday morning.
24: 70 degrees in Johns Creek and Sandy Springs, and we have 71 degrees in Buckhead. More news at noon. Breaking news when it happens. I'm Sabrina Cupid, 95.5 WSB.
23: When the weather is at its worst,
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2: 11:38 on this Friday edition of the Mark Arum Show. We've been all over covering Hurricane Isaias, the midterm elections, debate recap. And we've been so busy, Deborah, I forgot to give away the Eric Erickson Not Safe for Radio tickets for tomorrow. So we're going to do that in a little bit. But I promised earlier on, right now, we'd give away tickets to see Journey.
6: Tickets to see Journey. It is the final Frontier Tour, State Farm Arena, October 19th. And one lucky person who has won this week, could be today, will be upgraded to your personal VIP tickets and package to the show.
2: Yeah, I'm donating my VIP tickets and a VIP package because that's how much I love you. Final pair of tickets, final chance to win those. Also, today's the final day for a grand for groceries. Your next chance to win $1,000 coming up after the new news on 95.5 WSB. Let's do the eighth caller for the Journey tickets to Carlin at 404-872-0750. Eighth caller to 404-872-0750 wins tickets to see Journey, one of the greatest 80s bands of all time. Joining us live in studio, love to see you always, Renee Rails. Renee, how are you? Happy Friday, my friend.
7: I'm doing fantastic. How about you?
2: Excellent. I'm a little excited because we keep scooping up these massive hit television shows, possibly relocating to Georgia. The latest one that might be moving to Georgia is what?
7: America's Got Talent. Now, they have came out and said they are up for moving the show to either Georgia or Nashville. Now, this would join Shark Tank that already moved here and American Idol, big competition reality shows.
2: Like, knowing that, okay, so it's America's Got Talent. Knowing that American Idol has already moved here, I'm pessimistic that America's Got Talent is going to come here. I don't know if they want to plant their flag in the same city as American Idol. And America's Got Talent, I've never seen it. I know Howard Stern was a judge on it back in the day. Is it...
6: It's like ventriloquists and dancers and comedians.
2: Do you know who the judges are? Do you have Howie Mandel?
7: Howie Mandel's on there. But Mark, I'm going to say something. Okay. I think, though, it's all about the money. It's because of the production, the discounts they're getting here. So I totally agree with you. If it was even playing field, I think, they definitely stay in California. But it's coming down to that 30% tax incentive they're getting
2: there. I get that. But I think Nashville might have the advantage over us. I think it might be too crowded to have two talent shows.
7: I think you are definitely right on
2: that.
7: But
2: that'd be cool. Listen, get those entertainment jobs back here in Georgia. Speaking of which, I watched the original. I haven't watched the reboot yet of A Different World. Vinny, have you been on the reboot of A Different World yet? I'm not even sure where it's streaming.
8: I haven't yet, no.
2: Yeah, but, or is it? Is it even streaming?
7: It's on Netflix, and it just premiered last month, and they're already getting a second season. Now,
2: wow.
7: We have Chad Powers that did fantastic, even on Rotten Tomatoes, the second season. First season didn't do so great. Second season blew up. They're still waiting to see if they got renewed. So, very exciting time, though, for A Different World. Congrats to the cast.
2: Yeah, all right. So, I mean, that's if you get re-upped for a second season that quickly, it must be a hit. So, yes. A Different World. Is Jasmine Guy, is she part of the cast?
7: She is. And you know, rumors are that she lives here locally.
2: She
7: she's been doing a whole lot of events. She's been over at the Terrace Theater doing some events. She's really been reaching out to the public. It's been great.
2: Yeah, she's been on the show before. I've expressed my undying love of Jasmine Guy. It was a little awkward, but yeah. I'm glad. All right, I'll put that on my list. Different World, season two, approved by Netflix. Feature films in production here in Georgia. We got some big ones. Let's start with Golf Trip, because I want to interview a bunch of these cast members, Deborah.
7: I think, you know, we've got Tom Segura, John Stamos, Heather Graham, filming at Stone Mountain. They were there for about 3 weeks. Now they've been, I hear, in Norcross, but we actually caught them filming in Stone Mountain the same day that Will Trent was filming out there.
2: Oh, wow.
7: Which is wild. They seem to sometimes double up in the same area sometimes.
2: So Deborah, who do you think I want to talk to most out of this cast? Tom Segura, John Stamos, or Heather Graham?
8: Heather Graham.
2: Nope.
8: John Stamos?
2: Nope.
8: Okay.
2: Tom Segura, stand-up
8: comedian.
2: I feel
8: like you've interviewed him in
2: the Yeah, I mean, I would love to interview all three, but if I had one to
8: If they say you can only pick one, that's the one I got to go
2: for. Tom Segura, he is hilarious.
7: Can I say the thing that one also is that it hasn't been sold to a network yet or a studio. It's through Kevin Hart's production, Heartbeat.
2: Okay.
7: And there's been some rumors on who one of the other cast members is going to be. So there's somebody else that's supposedly being added. So maybe it could be you, Mark.
2: Well, if they don't have distribution, they should want to get this out in the ether.
8: So, yeah, by our studio.
2: I do 3 hours with Tom Segura. I would... No, I'm not going to say it. I would do a lengthy interview with Heather Graham as well. One moment, please. Passion Flicks. This is a Musk production, but not an Elon Musk production.
7: Touche. Yes, this is CEO Tosca Musk. She is the co-founder and CEO of Passion Flicks, sister of Elon Musk. They are filming right now, One Moment, Please. Now, this is not her only film that she's filmed in Georgia. And I don't know about you guys. What do you think happens around the Thanksgiving table? Between someone filming at Passion Flicks and the other person exploding into space.
2: The Musk family is it's an extended family. I don't know if they all get together for Thanksgiving, but probably, you know, the same family issues that we all have while eating the turkey. Sorry, everybody. Stuffing and mashed potatoes. every time you come on, Renee, and we love having you on, people always email me like, what did she say about casting? I want to be an extra. I want to be an extra. I want to highlight that. Folks that are dying to get into the biz and doing extra work, what are the opportunities right now?
7: So we've got a few. Right now, Guilty Creatures, it's under the code name Alligator. It is all over online from Hilton Casting. They're doing the extras. Now, they are looking for a Taibo class instructor, Spring Break looks.
2: Taibo.
7: Is that
2: still a thing?
7: Well,
2: what was the guy? Billy Blanks.
7: Yeah. So a lot of this is from back in the 80s because this is based on a true crime story in the Panhandle.
2: That makes
7: sense.
2: So
7: you know those Spring Break looks.
2: Okay. Guilty Creatures.
7: Yes. Right. Under the code name Alligator. That's Hilton. HYLTO in casting.
2: So if you're in shape and you know the Taibo moves, if
7: there
2: you got the DVDs or the VHS tapes, that you could get an extra spot there. What else?
7: We've got Golf Trip. Now, Roselock Casting. Now, they're looking for golfers of all types.
2: Alex Williams, Bill Caiaccio. We have a number of golfers on staff.
7: Yes.
2: Here. And I could fake it. Like, as long as they're not keeping score, I have a good golf swing. I might just do that just to belly up to Tom Segura and be like, hey, I know I'm just an extra, but you want to come on my radio show, buddy? All right, I might do that.
7: Win-win for everybody. And then we have The Challenger. Now, that is casting by TaylorMade, and it's seeking extras. And all three of these companies I'm not affiliated with, but they're all on social media, on Facebook and Instagram. And they're seeking extras with vintage cars from the 1960s through the 90s. Now, the older the car, the more money you get paid.
2: Ooh.
7: And it's you and your car that get to be part of being an extra.
2: I don't know anyone. Oh, Sanjay. My buddy Sanjay's got a bunch of old cars.
8: I like
2: cars.
8: How 80s cars are vintage.
2: Yeah, exactly.
7: I know, right?
2: I thought the same thing. I was watching Lanterns. And it's like it jumps in time. It goes, you know, like 1985 and then 2006. And in 1985, I was like, oh, that was my first car. That was a Chevy Caprice Classic.
7: Oh, that was a car.
2: I would love to have my first car. But what was your first car?
7: The pretend police car. Mine was a Volkswagen Beetle. It had a stick shift, but there was no clutch. And then
2: okay.
7: And then we sold it to some nuns, I remember. That's who bought it afterwards. They bought it for like a grand. Yeah.
2: Very cool. All right. Great origin story from Renee Rails. Renee, folks listening want to get more information on extras and everything you do. Where can we find you online, social media, et cetera?
7: Certainly. Go to Renee Rails on any social media as well as online.
2: R-A-Y-L-E-S. There you go.
7: You got it.
2: Yeah, bonus points in Scrabble with that extra Y in there.
7: Touché.
2: Ray, so good to see you, my friend.
7: Thanks for having me.
2: Have a great weekend. Hey, congrats to Scott. He won tickets to see Journey on the 19th of October. And he could
8: State Farm Arena.
2: State Farm Arena. Could be, you could have my VIP ticket stock, Scott. We do also have a pair of tickets to give away right now to see what, Deborah?
8: The Eric Erickson's Not Safe for Radio tour that's going to be tomorrow at Gas South Arena. It's your last opportunity to win. So caller number
2: 8.
8: Caller number 8 can hang out. And you're going to have a post party with Erickson?
2: Yeah, Eric's. This is from Eric's mouth. He says after the event, Not Safe for Radio, everyone's going to hang out in the lobby. Watch the Georgia-Alabama game, have drinks, extend, and it's tomorrow night, tomorrow night. A reminder, Dogs, Bama, pregame coverage, weather permitting, starts at 3:30 p.m., kickoff at 7:30 p.m. here on your home of the Dogs. Again, eighth caller, Carlin, 2404-872-0750, wins those Eric Erickson's tickets. 11:47, during the news break, Alex predicted the score of the game tomorrow. He said 37-3, the Georgia Bulldogs beat the Crimson Tide. That's a bold prediction, Alex, but I appreciate it.
9: You must have been talking to a different Alex.
2: Alex Shapiro, that's right.
9: Yeah, there you go. Hey, Mark, still got two travel advisories, unfortunately, on the south side, 75 northbound, nothing but brake lights, starting in McDonough and Henry County from Highway 155 up to this crash and two right lanes before I-675. Might want to use Highway 42 as an alternate. And then in Fairburn, crash still leaves only a left lane open. 85 southbound, Highway 74, Sonoya Road, Highway 29, a good bypass to get you around that one. Traffic brought to you by Reliable Heating and Air. A musty smell? Reliable says your furnace may have built up from summer. Check it before the cold weather hits at ReliableAir.com. From the Loud Security Systems 24-Hour Traffic Center, Triple Team Traffic, 95.5 WSB.
10: When the weather is at its worst,
11: as much as 2 to 4 inches of rainfall through late Saturday evening,
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2: 11:56 on the Mark Arum Show. Happy 51st birthday. Nepo baby, Sean Lennon. we consider Sean Lennon a Nepo baby, son
10: absolutely.
2: Of John Lennon and Yoko Ono? Yeah, I couldn't cover that song. I could. Anyway, happy birthday to Sean Lennon. Congrats to Tracy. She won our final pair of tickets to see Eric Erickson's Not Safe for Radio event tomorrow at Gas South Theater. Congrats, Tracy. Have a fantabulous time. We've plumb run out of time. That's it. Go home.
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2: Like the end of Ferris Bueller, he's like, go home. We're done. Now you know. Because of us.
13: Congressman Collins left the building very quickly. Senator Ossoff and his entourage left a few minutes later. It was almost kind of a tease. They looked like they were going to come and speak to us, and then the senator said, have a good night, everybody, and he left the building.
2: Jonathan O'Brien, WSB Radio political reporter, was at the debate. No comment from either participants post-debate. Now you know.
14: The U.S. always says that all options are on the table, though they have also made very clear that the White House wants to prioritize diplomacy. President Trump said that they are having productive talks, but we really haven't gotten indications that those talks are making progress.
2: Tyler Kendall, Bloomberg News, joined us live in D.C. with the latest on the Iran war negotiations. 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
15: SNAP is a prevention mechanism for child welfare involvement. 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
2: That's Allison Ash, CEO of Wellroot, breaking down the food insecurity issue here in Georgia. 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
2: Two stars of the show today. Rest in peace, Mike Ditka. I might tell Ditka stories on Monday. And Crash Clark making his historic debut on the Mark Arum Show. So two similarly built guys. Ditka and Crash Clark get stars of the show. Granford Groceries, next chance to win coming up after the noon news. I'll be on socials through the hurricane. Give me a follow. Holla at Mark Arum. 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
20: It is 12 o'clock on this Friday, October 9th. Good afternoon. I'm Sabrina Cupid. 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
21: Those last minute preparations need to be happening right now. The storm is on its way. It is nearly upon us.
20: And preparations are underway for the arrival of this Category 3 storm. Preparations underway in Alabama, Mississippi, Florida, and here in Georgia. Wayne Miller is in the Gulfport, Mississippi area.
22: Looking at a surge probably 3 to 5 feet, but we'll have some winds come in later today and then through tomorrow. So that'll be our biggest concern at this point.
20: And in Florida, Governor DeSantis says his state is getting ready.
23: Our Division of Emergency Management is marshaled significant resources, including over 1,000 generators, 500,000 gallons of gasoline, 1,000,000 gallons of diesel, 35,000 gallons of aviation fuel, MREs in the millions.
20: And here at home in Georgia, Governor Kemp declaring a state of emergency. Daniel Brown, division chief of the National Hurricane Center, telling us what we can expect here in the metro Atlanta area from this storm.
32: The Atlanta metro area being more on the right side of this storm,
0: you're likely to see some strong wind gusts, could be some scattered power outages, and of course you're going to get some heavy rainfall as well.
20: Yeah, WSB meteorologist Christina Edwards has been tracking the storm from the beginning. She says parts of the metro area are now under a tropical storm warning.
1: The tropical storm warning is in effect for Heard, Troop, and Meriwether counties. This means tropical storm force winds as high as 45 miles per hour are to be expected within the next 12 to 36 hours.
20: And a flood watch also in effect through early Sunday morning. As for today, cloudy skies, breezy, headed for a high of 79. We'll have Atlanta Radio's only five-day forecast coming your way at 12:05. Now, this hurricane could impact your pocketbook in relation to the price that you pay for gas. Elizabeth Schulze has more on that.
3: 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Chevron and Shell have evacuated workers and shut down facilities there. And this comes at a time when oil refining is under intense strain. The national average for a gallon of regular gas at $4.36. If you're filling up an SUV like a Toyota Highlander right now, it's averaging almost $80.
20: And here in Metro Atlanta, we're paying an average of $3.90 a gallon for regular unleaded. Atlanta-based Delta Airline, among the airlines now offering travel waivers because of this hurricane.
4: Delta is joined by most major carriers, including American, Southwest, and United, offering help to travelers who will be impacted by the storm. With widespread cancellations and delays likely, the waivers allow travelers to alter itineraries without having to pay additional fees. This applies to airports in the path of the storm, all of them in cities in Mississippi, Alabama, and Florida. JetBlue doing the same for flights to, through, and from New Orleans. The storm will eventually move into other parts of the country, so even travel beyond the storm's initial path will be impacted. Graham Keel, 95.5 WSB.
20: And speaking of traveling, if you're thinking to head to Alabama for the Georgia game, as of now, the Georgia-Alabama game is still a go in Tuscaloosa, but the University of Alabama has made some changes for game day activities tomorrow because of the storm. No outdoor activities will be allowed on campus before noon. That would include tailgating, and some of the pregame events have been called off. Our pregame action starting at 3:30, kickoff 7:30. You'll be able to hear it all right here on your home of the Dogs. We invite you to stay tuned throughout the weekend to 95.5 WSB. We'll have updates on this storm throughout the weekend. We are fully staffed for that. Also, you want to keep your phone charged and download the WSB radio app to get the latest weather alerts. WSB News Time is now 12:03. The U.S. Attorney's Office has indicted two women now for helping three inmates escape via Lyft from the DeKalb County Jail.
1: The two women, Melena Watley and Gabriella Ortiz, are charged with conspiring and assisting Stevens and Charles and two other inmates from escaping from the DeKalb County Jail. Evidence shows that Watley and Ortiz made phone calls to find a getaway driver and helped them hide from law enforcement last year. Ortiz called a Lyft driver who was then attacked and threatened by the inmates, wrapping an item against her neck and tying her hands up. She was then forced to stay in the car as the inmates drove to Florida. Law enforcement eventually captured the inmates again and are in custody. Mary Ryan Howarth, 95.5 WSB.
20: Secretary of Defense Pete Hegseth saying the execution of convicted Fort Hood shooter Nadal Hassan by firing squad is going to be made public. Staff Sergeant Alonzo Lunsford, who was shot seven times in the attack, says he does not agree with that decision.
5: Let's not make a spectacle out of it, because, mind you, he said he wanted to be a martyr. We're not trying to make him no martyr. We're not trying to make him no god.
20: Hassan, a former Army doctor, killed 12 soldiers, one civilian, and an unborn baby in November 2009 at Fort Hood in Texas. A Defense Department official saying it will be live-streamed, the execution. Hassan set to be executed on December 3rd. And Football Hall of Famer Mike Ditka has passed away, his family making that announcement today. Mike Ditka was 86 years old. Let's take a look at the markets. The Dow right now is up 298 at 51,530. NASDAQ also in positive territory, so is the S&P. It's time now for live team coverage of traffic and weather. Alex Williams has a look at the roads.
24: Hey, Sabrina, got some good news on the south side. Both of our travel advisories have cleared. All lanes open, 85 southbound in Fairburn at Highway 74 Sonoya Road. The delays out of Union City will improve. 75 northbound, going to take a while for those delays to improve. Still slow before Highway 155, but the crash up north of Hudson Bridge Road is cleared. And just found a new crash in Kennesaw. Right lane knocked out, 75 northbound, just north of Barrett Parkway, exit 269. From the AMCO Transmissions 24-Hour Traffic Center, Triple Team Traffic, 95.5 WSB.
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1: Cloudy skies this afternoon, breezy as well, with daytime highs in the upper 70s to low 80s. Late tonight into early tomorrow morning, the wind will pick up, gusting as high as 40 to 50 miles per hour all across the metro Atlanta area, and the rain will also spread from the south towards the north. As much as 2 inches of rainfall possible for the western side of the metro, from Paulding County down into Coweta County. On the east side, as

0: Sunny, S-U-N-N-Y. 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Could be us telling you. You won $1,000. The keyword is Sunny, S-U-N-N-Y. Good luck.
1: Hello, America. Welcome. It is Eric Erickson here. I hope you're doing well. The phone number is 877-973-7425. Should you wish to be on the program, I would be very, very happy to have you. Now, you need to know, I will deal with the, I have actually strongly held opinions on the televised, live-streamed execution of Nadal Hassan. I think it's a bad idea. I do. But I'm going to save it because there's other stuff I want to talk about right now. And we got bigger fish to fry, people. We actually do. And I want to cover those things because they're so much more important, I think, than my little tirade. I want to begin with the debates. Boy, we had the tale of two mics last night. The tale of two Collinses. One mic did great. One Collins did great. The one who was Mike Rogers did fantastic. The one who was Susan Collins did great. I just, Mike Collins in Georgia. And by the way, I've made everybody mad. Boy, am I getting the hate mail. I have a piece in the Atlanta Journal-Constitution where I just point out that, you know people by the company they keep, and the Republican nominee in Georgia is keeping company with a lot of unsavory people, and it's a problem for him, and it's weighing down his polling. And people said ahead of time that it was going to be a problem, and the base of the party said, no, it's not. Well, it has become that, and I'm getting tired of having to say I told you so, but Mike Rogers, however, and Susan Collins, boy, did they have some debates last night. Let me just begin with the one Susan Collins clip that just was one of the most brutal clips against Troy Jackson, who Democrats are now, you should know, privately telling donors that they should send money not to Maine, but to Texas. Is that not blowing your mind that they think that you would rather that they have a better chance of winning in Texas than they do winning in Maine at this point? There are also growing concerns about Abdullah Syed in Michigan. We will get to that. But first, the Susan Collins moment of the night. There were several, but this is probably the best one.
2: And if you look at the number of times that Troy has flip-flopped his position on issues, and it usually has to do with issues that his son has been hired to lobby him on.
1: Yes. Yes. And it's true, by the way. That actually is true. Oh, and you know what? I meant to play this yesterday. This went viral. John Rogers. I know John Rogers. John Rogers is the lieutenant governor of Vermont. What I did not know, I went up to Burlington this time last year. And let me just tell you, Burlington, Vermont at this time of year is gorgeous. It was cold. The leaves had changed colors. It was beautiful. The people were wonderful. I got offered maple syrup by so many people, it really is a thing. I mean, everybody had their own personal curated brand of maple syrup. John Rogers and I hung out. He's the lieutenant governor. You may not know this, but because I didn't know this, I didn't believe it was true, but it actually is. The Republicans in Vermont are actually a force. The governor and lieutenant governor are both Republicans. They had a majority in the legislature until recently there. And John Rogers is the current lieutenant governor. He's running against a very, very, very progressive woman, and she did not like his question. And his question has now gone viral all over New England. This keeps coming up because it's so pointed.
3: Ms. Gray, you talk constantly about your family farm. Your campaign website also says you believe everyone has the right to live with dignity and ensure humane treatment. But your family farm was at the center of serious labor violations around its treatment of H-2A migrant workers. Why did you not speak out against the mistreatment of migrant workers on your family farm? And did you use your influence to direct the investigation?
4: Wow. You know, John, seems like kind of a new low here. I'm on the ballot. My experience, my background, my policies are on the ballot. My family's not on the ballot. So I'm going to give you an opportunity to ask a different question.
1: Wow. By the way, this has now become major news story in Vermont that the Democrat is refusing to answer questions about the

0: abusive treatment of migrant workers on her family farm. Her entire campaign is that she's a Vermont farmer. And not going over well in Vermont. Now we must move. Listen, there's no reason to kick a man when he's down. I'm not going to play any clips from the John Ossoff, Mike Collins debate in Georgia. There's just no reason. John Thune has moved all of his money out of Georgia. Tim Scott is moving his money out of Georgia. Donald Trump is moving his money out of Georgia. I won't kick a man while he's down who has an R next to his name. But I will focus on Mike Rogers and Abdul El Sayed. Mike Rogers went after Abdul El Sayed last night. You know it was bad because Abdul El Sayed stormed out of the debate, and Hassan Piker, who live streamed the debate, the moment it was over, cut the film and moved on to other stuff. It was a brutal night for Abdul El Sayed, who finally got called out. But before I get to those debate clips, I got to go back to the exchange with Leland Vittert, because the Leland Vittert clip yesterday was significant and did serious damage to Abdul El Sayed and set up the questions last night.
1: Israel, you seem to think Israel was a bigger threat than Iran to the United States. Do you agree?
2: Well, look, at the end of the day, our job is to address our issues diplomatically. But, you know, right now we are in the war in Iran in part because of the advocacy of the Israeli prime minister. There's no disagreement on that. He came to the Situation Room and advocated for the war. And we're now paying, what, $1,600 for it? Our gas, our groceries are unaffordable. And that's on top of the billions in tax dollars that we spend sending our money over there. Now, how we think about a threat, that's...
1: you're going to be a senator. What do you view as the biggest threat?
2: I've been more than extremely clear about this. I don't want our tax dollars being used to subsidize war abroad. I don't want our tax dollars being used to fund unconditionally foreign militaries. I think it's important that we be the first among equals to enforce international law against any and every country that breaks it. So this sort of like hypothetical, who's a bigger threat, is a dumb question. I'm sorry. But, you know, the big question is...
1: Many said that about my questions. It's fine.
2: What is the public policy? We can shake hands again for one.
1: Yeah.
0: He didn't want to answer the question with Leland Vittert. Who do you think is a bigger threat? And he wanted to call it a hypothetical. That's not a hypothetical. It's a Israel or Iran. Who do you think is the bigger threat? Well, it all came to a head last night in the debate. The line of the night, the one that's gone viral between Mike Rogers and Abdul El Sayed, involved their mothers. Because Abdul El Sayed will not answer for his mother. You say, she's not on the ballot, Erickson. No, no. But she worked for Al-Qaeda.
3: Well, let's do this. Let's open up this can of worms.
4: I'll
3: tell you what my mother did. She was a small...
2: You go after my mom?
3: I'm not going after your mom.
2: That's exactly what
3: your mom was working at, I was going after that organization that was indicted for funneling money to Al-Qaeda.
2: Look,
3: that's your mom. My mom worked at a local chamber of commerce. I'll put my mom up any day for that.
4: All right.
0: Your mom worked for a group that funneled money to Al-Qaeda. My mom worked for a local chamber of commerce. And then there was the house. Abdul El Sayed tried to say Mike Rogers has a house in Florida, and Rogers like, yeah, at least it's in the United States. Yours is in the UAE.
3: He can't condemn Hamas. He can't condemn the Muslim Brotherhood. He says his home is Egypt. This is all starting
4: to
3: make sense.
4: We are going to move along. We can continue this conversation in the second half of the show.
2: He doesn't own a home in Florida. He took it off the market.
3: He owns a home in the United Arab
4: Emirates. We're done.
3: Emirates.
4: Staying in the Middle East. Congressman Rogers, you pledged
3: in the United States.
0: He's not been challenged by this stuff. He has not been challenged. It's just let's keep playing clips from what happened last night.
5: Play that exchange because I want
0: the review on Fox
5: to hear that portion of the debate because it's disqualifying. Let's play it.
6: Yeah.
4: Who do you think is a bigger threat to the United States, Israel or Iran? You have 60 seconds.
2: And again, Rick, I'm just going to say that that's a ridiculous hypothetical.
4: I'll ask one last time: Israel or Iran?
2: That's, a ridiculous question. I think both of them have proven dangerous in their own way.
5: Shocking, Congress.
6: Oh, my God. He's the equivalent of the biggest state sponsor in the world, with blood on their hands from just about every country in the Middle East and beyond, including U.S. soldiers. He can't answer the question who the good guy is and who the bad guy is. If you can't answer that question, you have no business walking into the United States Senate. This guy could not get a security clearance. Why would we vote somebody into the Senate who couldn't get a security clearance?
0: It's a good point. Yeah, I mean, the whole exchange there, he went on a little bit last night on the debate stage.
4: El Sayed, you have opposed direct U.S. military funding to Israel. But if Israel were attacked tomorrow by Iran or another state actor, would you vote to provide defensive weapons necessary to protect the Israeli people? Yes or no, and you have 60 seconds to explain.
7: I've been absolutely clear. I want our tax dollars spent here to provide schools here. And by here, I mean Michigan, not Florida.
0: Michigan, not Florida, trying to do that.
3: How does a guy who's had less than 4 years of work experience, who, by the way, on the campaign trail said he had 10, own a luxury property in the United Arab Emirates? He's worth $1 million. Somebody has to tell me how this math works. A, his facts are wrong. Those are lies. But he is consistently not telling the truth. Well, let me just say it. He's lying. So he lied about being a physician. He lied now about being an Egyptian citizen or not being an Egyptian citizen. I can't figure out what he is today.
7: Rick, can I just
3: impacts what he's trying to tell you, where he wants you to be. That's a con man.
0: That's a con man.
3: My friend here just wants to do, is he's kind of like a glitchy AI chatbot, is say the same thing over and over and over again. But let me tell you this. He has taken money from groups associated and support the Muslim Brotherhood. He has taken money from individuals on his campaign who openly support Hamas, Hezbollah, Al-Qaeda. He's taken money from the George Soros family. What we found out is that this thing goes way back. Apparently, they paid for his education in Colombia. Now they're paying for his campaign. By the way, that's a billionaire, last I checked.
7: What degree did I...
0: That's a billionaire, last I checked.
3: Remember, my opponent here wants to raise the cost of everything you touch. He's for an energy carbon credit that would... Everything you touch. Your groceries getting more expensive. Your car, more expensive. Your light and electric bill, more expensive. The fact that he's going to take away your private health insurance, turn it over to the government, and it would cost each family about $20,000 a year in new taxes, this is the problem we've got to face.
0: No one has challenged Abdullah Sayed. No one's challenged him before. Last night, he was challenged, and he could not answer the questions. Now, I'm going to do this on the fly here. My apologies, but Leland Vitter, my friend, I actually did a video chat with him yesterday on Substack after he had asked the question that went viral. He got another bite at the apple, and I'm going to see real quick while we're here before I go to commercial break if I can find it, because he asked the other question that legitimate journalists should be asking, and it is, frankly, I think, discrediting to so much of the press that they haven't asked these sorts of questions. And if I can't find it when we go to commercial, I'm not going to tell you what it is. I'm not going to tell you. Nope, I'm going to get it in commercial break. You're going to want to stick around for this, because after the debate was over, Leland Vittert asked a very necessary question to Abdul El Sayed, who yet again freaked out.
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10: 1221 in the AMCO Transmissions 24-hour traffic center. If the crash that was in the right lane in Kennesaw, it's cleared. All lanes have opened, 75 northbound at Barrett Parkway, but still a slow ride behind it from North Marietta Parkway. We'll see if those delays will improve. Right lane construction ongoing, 285 northbound, the inner loop at Cobb Parkway, and blocking the right lane of that exit ramp to Cobb Parkway, so look out for that. Traffic brought to you by Scott Antique Markets. 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Alex Williams, Triple Team Traffic, 95.5 WSB.
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12: AOC or John Ossoff? 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
0: I would be remiss if I did not note that legendary coach Mike Ditka has passed away today. Prayers for his family. What a guy. Green Bay and the Bears are set to play this Sunday. When Walter Payton passed away, the Braves played at Green Bay the following Sunday and beat them. And now the Braves are, the Bears. The Bears are playing Green Bay again this Sunday. What a legend. Born in 1939, passed away today. I got to play you this clip. Leland Vittert asking the questions that others should ask, but no one in the press seems to want to ask. This last night.
1: I have Leland Vittert here. You've gotten angry and dismissive of reporters asking about your friendship and campaigning with Hassan Piker, the guy who said America deserved 9/11 and praises Stalin. Why does Mike Rogers have to answer for Donald Trump if you don't have to answer for Hassan Piker?
15: Donald Trump is the president of the United States, which means he has significant power, including holding the nuclear football. And when he makes war, which he has the power to do, it's a very different thing than a streamer in California. I'm not sure if that's clear to you.
0: It's a good question. You're trying to wrap Mike Rogers around Donald Trump, and you refuse to be wrapped around Hassan Piker, except we now know that Abdul El-Sayed called Hassan Piker and told him to stop making comments because they were hurting his campaign. Black voters in Michigan are having a hard time. One of the largest black churches in Detroit, on Sunday, the pastor denounced Abdul El-Sayed and said his congregation should not vote for him. Wow. Folks, imagine your bank calls you and wants you to verify information, except it's not your bank, it's a scammer. Americans reported over $16 billion with a B dollars lost to telemarketing scams in the last year, according to the FTC. 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
20: It is 12:30. Good afternoon. I'm Sabrina Cupid. 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Our top story, the Gulf Coast on alert today for Hurricane Isaias, as that storm is now a Category 3. Jesse Kirsch is in Pensacola Beach, Florida, where people are bracing for the storm there.
21: Hurricane Isaias is going to act like a bulldozer, pushing seawater onto shore as it makes its way toward the coastline. And here in Pensacola Beach, that storm surge could be over my head.
20: And the National Hurricane Center's latest report putting the hurricane about 170 miles south-southeast of the mouth of the Mississippi River. It's packing winds of 120 miles an hour right now and headed north at about 15 miles an hour. Landfall expected tonight or early Saturday morning near the Alabama-Florida line. And the National Weather Service has now issued a high wind warning for Metro Atlanta from Saturday morning through Sunday morning. Winds out of the east at 15 to 25 miles an hour. Some of them could be gusting up to 50 miles an hour. So damaging winds could bring down some trees and power lines. Widespread power outages are possible. Travel also could be impacted. There's also a flood watch in effect from tonight through Sunday morning. As of now, the Georgia-Florida game is still a go in Alabama. Our pregame starting at 3:30, kickoff 7:30 right here on your home of the Georgia Bulldogs. Stay with us throughout the weekend here at 95.5 WSB. We'll keep an eye on the storm for you and its impact. Also, you want to keep your phone charged. Make sure you have batteries in case you need it for a battery-powered radio. And you can download the WSB radio app on your phone to get the latest weather alerts throughout the weekend. Delta earnings. Well, Atlanta-based Delta Airlines missing Wall Street earning estimates for the first time in 2 years. The hometown airline cutting its 2026 report forecast. But Delta CEO Ed Bastian tells CNBC that demand for travel is still really high.
22: We're not seeing any slowdown at all. Our consumer is incredibly resilient. And there's a number of factors why. First of all, the economy is doing very, very well. Our consumer is doing very, very well.
20: He expects even higher fuel costs in the fourth quarter and ticket prices likely to go even higher as well because of that. Nearly 8 in 10 Americans are blaming the Trump administration for rising cost of living. A new Reuters survey finds 78% of Americans, including 64% of Republicans and 95% of Democrats, believe at least some of the responsibility for rising prices is on the White House. And Football Hall of Famer Mike Ditka has passed away. He was 86 years old. It's 12:32.
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10: Still a rough go of it on the south side, Sabrina. 75 northbound. Still seeing delays through McDonough and Henry County up into Stockbridge. No more crashes in the way, just the brake lights. Downtown, you're also slow. 75-85 northbound from Langford Parkway up to 10th Street. And some southbound delays find you at the 85-400 merge. From the AMCO Transmissions 24-hour traffic center, Triple Team Traffic, 95.5 WSB.
24: I'm WSB meteorologist Christina Edwards. Cloudy skies today, breezy at times with a high of 79. Heavy rain and gusty winds arrive after midnight into early tomorrow morning.
20: 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I'm Sabrina Cupid, 95.5 WSB.
0: Welcome back. It is Eric Erickson here. The phone number is 877-973-7425. If you want to be on the program, I would be happy to have you. And don't forget, so this we've got, my assistant sent me a note and said we have a couple tickets left if you want to get in. The Georgia-Alabama game is going to happen. Despite the rain and the hurricane, we're going to be hanging out and watching it after the show tomorrow night. So there's a Westin Hotel right next to the Gas South Theater. If you want to come, you text the word show to 33777 and you can get your tickets, and there will be a link for parking pass as well. I want to go to the phones before I move into this ice story and take Cindy's phone call. Cindy, welcome to the Eric Erickson Show.
25: Hi, Eric. Thank you for taking my call. Just real quickly, you made a comment, I guess it was, I'm not sure if it was last week or earlier this week, where you said that a lot of Christians are going to sit at home. And I just beseech everybody to go ahead and get out and vote, because as far as I'm concerned, that's part of seeking the welfare of the community in which you live. Because you may be frustrated by somebody running for, let's say, senator or that sort of thing, but there's a lot of other down the ballot issues that are important, like your county commissioners with your millage rate and how they spend your tax dollars. And it's just so important for everyone to vote. You know, if you don't like one position, you can always cross ballot and vote for, heaven forbid, the person on the other side of the aisle. But please, or leave it blank, but please go all the way down ballot, because there's amendments to the state constitutions, things that are really important. And my mom also had a comment saying, you know, if you don't vote, you can't complain.
0: Yes.
25: I just think it's really important for every, because I live in Georgia, and I'm even getting involved in being at the ballot, you know, being
0: good for
25: a
0: you.
25: Clerk and that sort of thing.
0: Good for yep. you. Look, to your point, I always vote, and if I am deeply opposed to a candidate, I'm not going to vote Democrat, but I may leave that position blank. I'm not going to vote for a pro-abortion candidate, and if I just absolutely can't bring myself in good conscience to vote for a Republican, I'll leave it blank. You know, there was a time in Georgia where I would vote for the Democrats, like the Zell Miller Democrats. I voted for Zell Miller. I voted for Kathy Cox when she was Secretary of State. I thought she was a great Secretary of State. But typically these days now, the Democrats have gotten so far left, like I can't fathom how anyone in good conscience could vote for Keisha Lance Bottoms for governor of Georgia. She was such a bad mayor that she could not run for reelection, and she now wants to be governor. As Rick Jackson said in their debate the other night, if you're a bad mayor, you can't become a good governor. If you can't manage a city, how are you going to manage a state? I can't understand how anyone can do that. I understand the moral qualms people have about Mike Collins. I'm struggling with that one. I got a piece in the AJC today about the amount of people tied to white nationalists, KKK, and white supremacy groups that are in his orbit, from family members to staff. I cannot bring myself to vote for John Ossoff. There's no way. John Ossoff opposes helping Israel. He opposes helping individuals be better. He wants the government to do it all. He opposes trying to take out Iran. He opposes life positions. He opposes good Supreme Court justices. He's very pro-abortion. He's fine with boys and girls sports. All of those positions. I cannot vote for John Ossoff. But I'm really struggling as someone who really does take faith seriously and think that oftentimes we are complicit in dragging down the country by rationalizing, well, I got to go vote for this really terrible candidate because the other side is worse. We're all voting for sinners, but there's a real difference between choosing the evils of two lessers. It's not necessarily the lesser of two evils. It's sometimes just the evils of two lessers. And which is your evil? And do you really want to be complicit in voting for evil? And I use that term loosely because I don't think Mike Collins is a racist, but I got real problems with the amount of racists he has staffed with. I mean, his chief of staff was literally on a group chat trying to get a Holocaust denier out of jail. His prior chief of staff dragged him into ethics trouble and has been abusive to women and animals, and Collins kept him on until he became a political liability. I don't know if we're known, if our character is known by those who oppose us, our vices are known by our friends. Mike Collins has a lot of vices, and I'm really struggling with whether to leave that line blank or not. I really am. And I know that the hardcore partisan Republicans know you have to. Honestly, if I really thought it was going to be close, I would probably struggle with it more, but it's not going to be close. But you should show up and vote, because you're not just voting wherever you live. You're not voting for Senate races. You're also voting for House races. In many states, you're voting for statewide races. A lot of states, my state in Georgia, I know Texas, a lot of other states, Iowa, Ohio, you're voting for all your statewide offices too this year. But you're not just voting for statewide offices. You're not just voting for Congress. You're not just voting for federal offices. In many cases, you're voting for county commission or sheriff or district attorney or city council or school board. All of those races matter. The most alarming and disappointing thing to me as someone who believes in our right to vote is how many people vote for the top races and then don't vote at the bottom. They don't even educate themselves on who to vote for. They don't even educate themselves on who the candidates are. Many of you will go vote and you will be surprised to learn there may be constitutional proposals on your ballot, constitutional amendments, and you won't have any idea what they are. Many of you will be shocked to learn you have local races. You won't know who even your school board member is. Your school board is more likely to raise your taxes than any other entity, and you don't know who the school board is because you don't have kids in school, so you haven't paid attention. Well, they can affect you. You got to go vote down ballot. And in fact, the party that spends its time and teaches its voters to vote all the way down the ballot is disproportionately influential. In Georgia, typically, it's been Republicans who spend their time going all the way down the ballot. And that's been changing in the last few years as Democrats have suddenly spent more time going down the ballot in Georgia than Republicans. You got to exercise your power because, you know, what's the old saying? We are a country of the people, for the people, by the people. But a whole lot of people just choose not to go vote. I wish you would all go vote for conservative, pro-life, Christian Republicans. I wish you would go vote for pro-life, conservative, Christian Republicans. But I really just want you to go vote. At the end of the day, it doesn't offend me that you go vote for someone I don't like. It doesn't offend me that you view the world different from me. You're not my enemy. We certainly have enemies, some domestic. But most people who go vote, you just care about the country and you may come to a different conclusion on what is best for the country. And we settle those differences at the ballot box, not violently as some countries do. And so you should go vote, and you should go vote all the way down the ballot, all the way down to dog catcher if you elect the dog catcher in your community. Take the time and learn the candidates. And if you don't take the time to learn the candidates, well, just vote for the Republican. That tends to work. Some people vote by name, which reminds me, Hitler won an election. Mussolini won an election. No, we're not talking World War II. We're talking last night in Peru. A candidate whose parents named him Hitler Mussolini Simeon Flores won a local election in Peru. Hitler Mussolini. What the heck? What were his parents smoking? What were his parents smoking? They literally named this guy Hitler Mussolini Simeon Flores. I thought it was AI. A buddy of mine sent this to me and said, "This cannot be real." And I Googled it, and Google says, yes, this is real. Hitler Mussolini Simeon Flores of the Now Nation Party leads the count with 34.54% of the valid vote, with a lead of 3.77% over Gaspar Benilo Osorio Zambrano. With 100% of the ballot counted, the proclamation by a special election jury is pending. I have no idea what all that means other than somebody named their kid Hitler Mussolini in Peru and he's winning an election. So maybe instead of actually looking for the funny name, actually figure out who the candidates are before you vote. But you should go vote. You absolutely should participate in the process. You know, it really is an anomaly in modern society for us to be able to go vote and to do so without violence. And people are trying to stir the violence and build the anxiety. Oh, Trump is going to send in the guard. Oh, Trump is going to do this or that. Oh, this is whatever. No, the election's going to be fine. I got a person texted me this morning and says, "Are you sure the election's going to be secure?" No election is ever perfect. There are people involved in elections. People are what you call, the technical term is stupid. And so you have stupid people involved in elections. Mistakes are going to happen. The question is the willfulness of the mistakes. And sometimes there's maliciousness. But if you show up and participate in the process in large numbers, it's harder and harder and harder for malicious things to happen. There are always mistakes because people are involved in the electoral process. But you know what? If you're worried about the mistakes, go call your local party right now. Democrat, Republican, I don't care who you are. Call your local party right now and say, I want to go be a poll watcher on election day. They will get you trained right now. And on election day, you can be at the polls and you can observe and you can document what's going on. You know, the number one thing I have learned over the last few years of asking people to do this is the people who were most committed to the 2020 election being stolen, I encourage them passionately, go be a volunteer. Go to your local board of election and say you're willing to work the polls on election day for the county. Or go to your local party and say I'm willing to be a poll watcher as opposed to a poll worker for the county. And I can't tell you the number of people I have heard from who did that, who came back and said, oh, this thing that I thought was fraud, it was actually a legitimate part of the process. This thing that they were doing that I didn't understand. Yes, there's so much ignorance gets taken advantage of. You know who's becoming the poll workers in America? This should alarm you. Progressive college activists are the ones showing up at their local boards of election saying, hey, we'll work the polls. That should alarm you. My mother-in-law for years has worked the polls in her county, and I think she has stopped doing it now. They always need people. Usually it's retirees who do it, but you should go work the polls. And when working the polls, you oversee the election on behalf of your county. You're sworn in and you do it in a nonpartisan role, and they pair you with someone typically of a party opposite so that you have a check on each other and your integrity. Doesn't always work that way. It typically does, depending on the state. But then you can also go to your county party, Republican Party, Democratic Party, Libertarian Party, Green Party. You can say, I want to be a poll watcher. I want to go observe the polling process for my party and document any irregularities. If you're that concerned about the election being stolen, participate in the process at that level. Go participate. Get involved. Don't just show up and vote, but actually participate in overseeing the process. You're allowed to in this country. It's a marvelous thing that we get to do as Americans. So go do it. Time is running out. You need to get it done. When you've done that, when you've checked in with your local county and said, I want to volunteer, when you've gone to your local party and said you want to volunteer, when you've done all those things, then go to talkingtankless.com and reward yourself with a tankless water heater, where after the election is over, you can stand in the shower for an hour and wash the humanity off of you from those people who went into the polls. People are stupid and stupid people vote, and you'll encounter a lot of them, and you'll want to stand in a hot shower and wash the sins of humanity away down the drain. 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In fact, I set up my iPad a while back so I could watch a football game in the shower drinking a beer, and I never ran out of hot water, and it was wonderful. 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
10: 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New trouble west side perimeter. Got a crash. Two right lanes knocked out. 285 southbound. The outer loop between South Atlanta Road and South Cobb Drive. So delays starting to fill in behind that. And you're also on the brakes heading northbound just north of South Cobb Drive. That is due to construction in the right lane as you approach Cobb Parkway there in Bindings. That's exit 19. 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
0: Welcome back. I don't know how you say the name of this hurricane. Isaias? Is it going to saw Alabama in half with a name like that? I don't know. But it's not going to affect the football game now, it seems. It is going to be a Category 3 hurricane when it makes landfall somewhere between Mobile, Alabama and Destin, Florida. I'm keeping my eye on this because I got a lot of listeners in Southeast, including in Mobile. It looks like, oh, look at that. The National Weather Service is just literally, as I bring it up, updated. So the eye is due south of Navarre, Florida, and it looks like it's going to come in right there between Crestview and Pensacola. Alice Beach will be to the east of it. And you remember the east side of hurricanes is where most of the power is in that bend. There's some rain headed up towards me. I'm supposed to play fancy golf this afternoon, and it looks like we will avoid the drizzle. But you know what? I'm not letting drizzle stop me from losing golf balls on one of the top golf courses on planet Earth this afternoon. I'm not going to tell you where I'm playing. I'm just saying that on, like, the list of the top 25, it's there. I'm very excited, and I'm going to have my Van Allen putter with me. VanAllenGolf.com, A-L-L-E-N. You can get one. You can put Eric in. Get 15% off, VanAllenGolf.com. So the storm is going to pass through Tuscaloosa, and it looks like it's still going to be, according to the latest update from the National Weather Service, it's going to be a tropical storm as it passes Tuscaloosa, and then it's going to get up into the Cooksville, Tennessee area as a tropical depression and head up. Those of us in most of Georgia will be spared. Southwest Georgia, though, you're getting clocked right now. Albany, Sylvester, Bainbridge, Tallahassee, you're getting a lot of rain. The rest of you, you're fortunate. 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
20: It is 1 o'clock. Good afternoon. I'm Sabrina Cupid. Our top story, preparing for Hurricane Isaias, now a Category 3, expected to make landfall overnight. The storm now, as we said, a Category 3, headed toward the Florida Panhandle, packing destructive 120-mile-an-hour winds. The storm tracking towards a landfall tonight. Florida Governor Ron DeSantis.
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20: And we know you care about here in Metro Atlanta, and Georgia Governor Brian Kemp declaring a state of emergency. He's urging Georgians to take this hurricane seriously.
11: You know, you got a fairly good idea where it's going, but it can shift and turn, and it doesn't take but a little bit. And if you're not ready, it could be really devastating.
20: And WSB meteorologist Christina Edwards is tracking the storm. She says parts of the metro area now under a tropical storm warning.
14: The tropical storm warning is in effect for Heard, Troop, and Meriwether counties. This means tropical storm force winds as high as 45 miles per hour are to be expected within the next 12 to 36 hours.
20: And a flood watch is in effect through early Sunday morning as well. Be sure and stay with 95.5 WSB for updates on the storm throughout the weekend. Also, make sure your phone is charged and download the WSB radio app so you can get the latest weather alerts as they come in. How about for today, weather-wise? Cloudy, breezy, afternoon highs around 79, says WSB meteorologist Christina Edwards. She'll have Atlanta's most accurate and dependable forecast coming your way in just a couple of minutes. The U.S. Attorney's Office indicting two women for helping three inmates escape via lift from the DeKalb County lockup.
2: The two women, Melena Watley and Gabriella Ortiz, are charged with conspiring and assisting Stevens and Charles and two other inmates from escaping from the DeKalb County jail. Evidence shows that Watley and Ortiz made phone calls to find a getaway driver and help them hide from law enforcement last year. Ortiz called a Lyft driver who was then attacked and threatened by the inmates, wrapping an item against her neck and tying her hands up. She was then forced to stay in the car as the inmates drove to Florida. Law enforcement eventually captured the inmates again and are in custody. Mary Ryan Howarth, 95.5 WSB.
20: Atlanta-based Delta Airlines missing Wall Street earnings estimates for the first time in 2 years. The hometown airline cutting its 2026 profit forecast as well. Delta CEO Ed Bastian telling CNBC that demand for travel, though, is still high.
15: We're not seeing any slowdown at all. Our consumer is incredibly resilient, and there's a number of factors why. First of all, the economy is doing very, very well. Our consumer is doing very, very well.
20: He does expect even higher fuel costs in the fourth quarter. That means tickets likely to go higher as well. Let's take a look at the markets. The Dow right now is currently in positive territory at 404 at 51,636. So the Dow is up more than 0.5%, NASDAQ up more than half, and so is the S&P. It's 102.
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20: 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Here's Alex Williams.
10: Still dealing with this crash, Sabrina, on the west side perimeter that's in two right lanes, 285 southbound, the outer loop. Before you get down to South Cobb Drive, delays now starting around Paces Ferry. Northbound also slow from South Cobb Drive, getting past Paces Ferry. That's due to that right lane construction. And some 285 westbound outer loop delays out of Sandy Springs into Cobb, leaving Riverside Drive. A lot of that right lane slowing, trying to ramp onto I-75 northbound. From the AMCO Transmissions 24-hour traffic center, Triple Team Traffic, 95.5 WSB.
24: I'm WSB meteorologist Christina Edwards. Cloudy skies today, staying mainly dry through the afternoon, high 79. Few rain showers possible for tonight, lows in the low 60s. Heavy rain arrives early tomorrow morning, as well as the wind gusts. As much as 2 to 4 inches of rainfall possible through tomorrow evening. Wind gusts as high as 40 to 50 miles per hour.
20: 74 degrees in Vinings and Chamblee. Here in Atlanta, we have 74 degrees. More news at 1:30. 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I'm Sabrina Cupid, 95.5 WSB.
0: Ladies and gentlemen, welcome. It is Eric Erickson here across the United States. I got a special guest on the phones and want to get to the deputy spokesman for the State Department, Luke Ortega. And Luke, thank you for joining me. And out of the gate, I know you are short on time, but I got to flag this one for somebody at the State Department, figure out what's going on here. I don't know if you saw this local election in Peru last night where Hitler, Mussolini,

0: Thanks for having me on. The speech was really important, the speech that was given at the Acropolis in Greece, one of the great birthplaces of democracy. And this was a speech that was really designed to be, first of all, a defense of Western civilization, but it also is a speech that really made clear the stakes of the world that we live in right now. But the West is at a crossroads. We need to make a choice if we are going to continue to act in a way that will keep us at the head of the world, or if we are going to accept and resign ourselves to decline and defeat. And this is a choice that we have to make. We either choose to act now, or we are going to lose the choice to act at all. And the good news is that the United States has made its choice under President Trump. We are going to pursue national power. And I'm talking about supply chains, I'm talking about industrialization, I'm talking about having a strong American military, and I'm talking about American technological dominance. So this, I think, is really the model that we're putting out there, and this is in many ways also a call to our European partners for them to make this choice as well. They can wake up, they can defend themselves, industrialize, defend their sovereignty, and form these partnerships so that we can win together. So this is a really, really important speech to lay out the vision for American leadership around the world.
1: Do you have any sense of the reception from the Western European leaders? Because I've seen some from Eastern European leaders that was quite positive. I just haven't seen much from the Western European leaders.
0: Well, I think that this was a great speech that was well received by our partners. And you can really look at this whole trip that Secretary Rubio was on. He was in Iceland, he was in Greece, and he was in Portugal. These are three countries who are on track. They're stepping up to make those commitments to their own defense. I mean, you look at Greece, for example. They have a tremendous fleet of F-16 Viper class ones from the United States. You know, we have partnerships in supply chains and what we call Pax Silica, which has to do with both AI, but how we get chips with Greece. We have strong partnerships in Iceland. We have strong partnerships and really strong economic partnerships as well in Portugal. And this is all pushing in the same directions, so that each country individually can be stronger, so that the West, so that NATO, so that our partnership can be stronger. And that's something that we've seen not just at this trip, but I mean, just a couple weeks ago, we signed a huge deal with Greenland and with Denmark that's strengthening the United States and that alliance.
1: I want to, since you brought it up, the Greenland deal is just, one, it's a great deal. I don't know that most Americans understand just the vital resources in the Arctic to the path of any missiles from, for example, Russia or even some from China would come over Greenland. So missile defense there is key. But also there is this great now rivalry for the resources and control of the Arctic that this seems like it's really going to help put us in a stronger position.
0: Eric, you lay out the stakes perfectly there, and it's so important that people understand what we got out of this deal, because this was a massive win for U.S. national security. And let me just kind of break down why this is so good for us. First and foremost, it's going to let us do what we need to do, the United States needs to do, in order to ensure our security in the Arctic and to our north. That means, in practice, that we're going to be able to establish at least two new U.S. military installations. They call them defense areas in the parlance of this accord. We're also going to be able to prevent our adversaries, non-NATO countries, from being able to establish bases there in Greenland. And this is a real critical part. I want to make sure this is clear. We're also going to be able to prevent our adversaries from making those really critical investments in infrastructure, ports, critical minerals there in Greenland. That cannot happen without the permission of the United States. And this deal lasts forever. It has no expiration date. So this is a really huge deal for ensuring that our North is secure, and it has never been more secure. And I got to tell you, our partners, both in Greenland and in Europe, they were applauding this one because this is going to make them stronger too.
1: Good. So let me ask you before we get out of here, the visas, over 250,000 visas have been revoked. Can you explain to Americans exactly what sort of visas are being revoked and why?
0: This is such a huge deal, and I want all Americans to understand it. We think about border security, you think about the wall, you think about the southern border. Visa security is so critical to border security because this is who gets to come into our country legally. So since the beginning of the Trump administration, we have revoked over 250,000 visas, and this goes across all categories, okay? This is tourist visas, this is work visas, this is student visas, and what we're doing with these is we are going, constantly reviewing everybody who holds a visa, everybody who got that right to come and ask to come in the United States, we're checking to see if they should still have that. And so we're looking, are they committing crimes? And the majority of these folks, just so you know, they're driving drunk. They're getting assault charges. They're robbing folks. They got to go. They can't stay. Or are they people who are abusing the terms of their visa? So they say they're coming for one thing, but in reality, they're doing something else. And that could be because they say that they're

0: you know, just coming for a trip, but really they're coming to do birth tourism, to give birth here and have their kid get citizenship. It could be because they say they're coming for a trip, but really they're coming to claim asylum. We're going through and we are pulling those visas, and this is a historic action that we're taking. And I want to let your listeners know that we want the people's help on this. We just launched a new portal for you to give us tips. If you know about people who are committing visa fraud, you know about fake documents, shell companies, sham marriages, whatever it is, travel.state.gov/report visa fraud. We want to hear about it and take action.
1: Yeah, you know, as a lawyer who did some of this, I'm amazed by the number of people who treat it so casually, visa fraud, trying to get into this country. I'm glad you all are cracking down on it. Look, I know you're short from time. I've got one more very important question I need to ask you, and it is not on the list of things, so I'm somewhat of an ambush. I apologize, but since you are at the Secretary of State's office, does he force you guys to root for the University of Florida during football season?
0: Now, this is such a dangerous question. I got to be honest. I'm from Arizona, and even that's pretty fraught, and I got to be honest with you, I'm more of a wildcat myself. We really believe in the freedom of personal expression, personal freedom in this State Department, in this administration, and we are so proud of the Secretary's leadership in all areas, including collegiate football.
1: Okay, that you definitely are in the right department. Luke, thank you, one, for you guys reaching out, and two, for all the work you guys are doing. Obviously, I'm a big fan of the Secretary. The speech was phenomenal, the backdrop amazing, and it was well said. So thank you for what you guys are doing.
0: Eric, it's our honor. Thank you. We are here for the American people.
1: Thanks very much. Luke Ortega, spokesman for Marco Rubio at the Secretary of State's office. Y'all, I have had, Marco is a long time, I should say, Marco is a long time friend. I've known him for a very long time. When I first started doing political conferences, he was the Speaker of the House in Florida, or was the Senate President in Florida, and was running for the Senate, and he was the first politician when I was running Red State that we endorsed, and he won. And Marco can actually be a pretty terrible interview. He can. Until you talk about football. He can be a good interview. He can be a good interview. But he can also be a very boring interview until you talk about football. And Charlie and I have had this ongoing conversation now for years. Every time we've had him on, that if the conversation starts to get a little slow, ask him about football. That man, I think, would rather be the commissioner of the NFL. And he'd be far better NFL commissioner than what we got right now. But it's just, it's. I got to needle his staff all the time. I'm friends with one of Marco's top guys, and he is not a, which it's so funny because he's not a football guy, and Marco is obsessed. But thank you, Luke, for reaching out. That, y'all, the visa issue is a huge issue, and it, also the border continues to be a big issue. There has been a shooting in New York City, and that issue is playing out with a lot of course, protests in the streets. There was a scene last night in New York where a federal agent was harassed, shoved, and assaulted on his way to his car by masked vigilantes who seemed to think they're helping. And I want to just play for you this clip. This is Marcos Charles detailing the illegal alien who was shot last night, the media making a big deal about his 5-year-old being in the car. ICE obviously did not know that at the time.
2: Good morning. This individual yesterday decided to not comply with lawful orders given by federal law enforcement officers, ICE officers, good men and women that are out there every day enforcing immigration laws. They're out there looking for an individual by the name of Oscar Bregal. Mr. Bregal was a target of an HSI investigation. Mr. Bregal is associated with a gang in New York. Mr. Bregal has evaded law enforcement before when we attempted to arrest him in September. Mr. Bregal has charges in New York for robbery, grand larceny, theft, armed with a deadly weapon, conviction.
1: Oh, excuse me. His phone.
2: Forcible theft, grand larceny, fourth, and property taken from person, class E felony. And on April 5th, 2025, he was sentenced to 5 years of probation for that. We had a detainer on him. but he's now in custody after the actions that were taken yesterday by our ICE officers. Mr. Brigal is that subject of that investigation from HSI involved the shooting of CBP officer 2 years ago, I believe in the Lincoln Heights area. He's known, the gang that he runs with is known for theft using weapons and mopeds. Yesterday we attempted to arrest Mr. Brigal. In the attempt, we used our vehicles to block him in. Mr. Brigal refused lawful orders to exit his vehicle. He then accelerated his vehicle, smashing into two of our government ICE vehicles, and then weaponized his vehicle and proceeded to accelerate going towards other officers. Our officers, using their training and believing that their life and the life of the partners and general public were in danger, used their training and fired weapons. Mr. Brigal was struck by one of the bullets or fragments superficially in the neck. He stopped his vehicle. We arrested him, rendered first aid, and then took him to the hospital.
1: Gives you a little more than what you're getting from the New York Press, isn't it? The man was charged with robbery and other crimes. They were attempting to detain him, and he attempted to use his vehicle as not just a battering ram, but as a weapon to run over the ICE agents attempting to stop him. So they opened fire on him. What did he think was going to happen? Mayor Mamdani is attacking ICE for shooting this man with the kid in the car. It was the man who, with the kid in the car, attempted to use his car as a battering ram against government vehicles and then as a way to run over ICE agents. What did they think was going to happen? What did this guy think was going to happen? This is wild to me that people are on the side of this guy, that people are willing to defend this guy. Wild to me. And yet here we are, with the mayor of New York on the side of the illegal alien who tried to kill ICE agents, run him over with his car. We're making the bad guys somehow the good guys here. The good guys were the ICE agents who were trying to take off the street a criminal with a criminal record, who was here illegally, by the way, who was here illegally. The left continues to lose their mind on this stuff. And honestly, I think that getting out there and aggressively asserting that this was not just a legal alien, this was a criminal illegal alien who tried to use his car with his son in it to run over ICE agents. Of course he got shot. Of course he got shot. Luckily, he's not dead. The ICE agents did nothing wrong here. Why does the media continue to treat the ICE agents as the bad guys? Because of a political agenda.
3: 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Those who disagree with him, also listen to see what he's going to say next. 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
4: 121 in the AMCO Transmissions 24-hour traffic center. Stacked up both ways on the west side perimeter through Smyrna and Vining. Southbound, you're dealing with a crash in two right lanes before South Cobb Drive. 285 northbound delays from South Cobb Drive into that right lane construction at Cobb Parkway. And already packed in downtown, 400 delays. I'm already seeing those back through Buckhead starting just south of Lenox Road. 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
1: I'm apparently the enemy. The White House, the president put on social media, the White House considers anyone that uses the term artificial intelligence as opposed to the highly accepted new and more accurate term superintelligence, the enemy. President Donald J. Trump. Why? Yo, I still call Mumbai Bombay because when I grew up, it was called Bombay, and then they changed it, and Bangalore is what Chennai, and I can't keep up. It's Bombay to me. I call Turkey Turkey, not Turkey, because I'm not Turkish. I'm American, and it's Turkey. I would still call Burkina Faso Upper Volta, except the day before I took my eighth grade test on the African nations, there was a coup, and they changed Upper Volta to Burkina Faso, and Mr. Lake, my geography teacher, made me change it. Myanmar is still Burma in my mind, and I had to learn the Berlin Wall and all the nations. There were 15 Soviet republics that became independent countries, plus all the countries of Europe that split off and broke apart. At least Germany merged, so there was one less Germany to worry about. Still, The Gulf of Mexico is to the south of us. The Lake Ontario is to the north of us. SI is Sports Illustrated. It's not super intelligence. It's SI. And have you used it? There's nothing very super about it. So it's very artificial. So it's AI. And if that makes me the enemy, I guess I'm the enemy. But I'm sorry. I'm just too old for this crap. How does this 80-year-old keep changing names? And me at 50 is like, nope, I'm done. I can't keep changing names. This is newspeak. It's what the left does. The left, they change the names of everything. And then they say, comply or else. No, I'm sorry. I'm not giving up Lake Ontario. Lake Ontario existed as Lake Ontario before even Canada existed. The Gulf of Mexico, it's the Gulf of Mexico. I'm not changing my lingo because people want to seal clap the president saying it's the Gulf of America. And super intelligent. No, SI is Sports Illustrated. I don't even know if they make Sports Illustrated anymore, but SI is Sports Illustrated. It's not super intelligence. And it's also, there's nothing super about it, and it's not very intelligent. Have you asked your phone for directions lately? There's nothing super about its intelligence. I'm too old for this stuff. 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
15: It is 1:30. Good afternoon. I'm Sabrina Cupid. 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The Gulf Coast on alert for Hurricane Isaias, as it's now a Category 3 storm. Jessica Kirsch is in Pensacola Beach, Florida, where people are bracing for the storm there.
16: Hurricane Isaias is going to act like a bulldozer, pushing seawater onto shore as it makes its way toward the coastline. And here in Pensacola Beach, that storm surge could be over my head.
15: And the National Hurricane Center's latest report shows the hurricane about 170 miles south-southeast of the mouth of the Mississippi River. Winds 120 miles an hour and headed north at 15 miles an hour. Landfall expected tonight or early Saturday near the Alabama-Florida border. The National Weather Service has now issued a high wind warning for metro Atlanta from Saturday morning through Sunday morning. Winds out of the east at 15 to 25 miles an hour, and they could be gusting up to 50 miles an hour. Damaging winds could be causing some trees to come down and power lines. Widespread power outages are also possible. Travel could be impacted. There's also a flood watch in effect from tonight through Sunday morning. As of now, the Georgia-Florida game is still on in Alabama. Our pregame starting at 3:30, kickoff at 7:30 right here on your home of the Dogs. And stay tuned to 95.5 WSB for updates on the storm throughout the weekend. We also want you to be sure and keep your phone charged and download the WSB radio app to get the very latest weather alerts. As for today, rain showers arriving tonight, but this afternoon, cloudy skies, breezy at times, and a high of 79. Football Hall of Famer Mike Ditka has passed away. The announcement was made today. He was 86 years old. And Atlanta-based Delta Airlines missing Wall Street earnings estimates for the first time in 2 years, and the airline has cut its 2026 profit forecast. The airline saying that the demand, though, for travel remains high despite these higher ticket prices. Let's take a look at the markets. The Dow right now is up 380 at 51,612. NASDAQ also in positive territory at more than 0.5%. And the same is true for the S&P. It is 132.
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4: Still waiting on this crash to clear in the right lanes. Sabrina, 285 southbound, the outer loop in Cobb County at South Cobb Drive, exit 15. You're slow leaving I-75 with northbound delays up to Cobb Parkway due to right lane construction. Rough go of it on the south side. 75 northbound is extra slow before Locust Grove, starting before Bill Gardner Parkway. Those brake lights are going to stay with you up to Jodico Road. From the AMCO Transmissions 24-hour traffic center, Triple Team Traffic, 95.5 WSB.
19: I'm WFB meteorologist Christina Upwards. Cloudy skies today, breezy at times with a high of 79. Heavy rain and gusty winds arrive after midnight into early tomorrow morning.
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1: Well, if you're listening down along the Florida Panhandle, where we've got a sizable audience, and through into Dothan and Pensacola, the way over through Tallahassee and the Valdosta and stuff, there's a tornado watch that has just been issued. So until 9 p.m. So stay safe down there. The southern border counties of Georgia and Alabama, a lot of the Florida, all the Florida Panhandle. Just be careful out there as this hurricane comes through. By the way, I got some tickets left, just a few tickets left. If you want to come hang out tomorrow night, if you're doing, don't not do anything, text show to 33777. Get your tickets. 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It starts at 7 p.m. tomorrow night at Gas South Theater in Duluth, Georgia. Gonna then walk across to the Westin next door and watch the Georgia-Alabama game for a little while with folks. It should be a fun time. I want to spend a little more time on the ICE shooting. I played you the Marcos Charles's statement that the targeted individual had a big criminal record. He was an illegal alien. He's the class of illegal alien that everyone says should be deported. Robbery, assault, all just a laundry list of crimes. Why was he still in the country? And here we go trying to capture him, to deport him. And he tries to use his car to run over ICE agents. He hits a vehicle as a battering ram, trying to clear an exit, has his five-year-old in the car with him. Of course, they open fire on him. He's trying to run over ICE agents. This is Mark Wayne Mullen.
20: Yes. So here first.
21: Luke Barr. Thank you, Mr. Secretary. Luke Barr, ABC News. Were the officers wearing body-worn cameras, and will you will you release the footage?
20: As the investigation moves forward, we'll release the information, but yes, there was body cameras and they were on.
1: they were on. That's interesting. One more from him.
0: Here in a little bit, Marcos is going to lay out who this gentleman actually is. And keep in mind, just last week, two NYPD officers, the finest, and I mean that sincerely, the president has made this very clear, NYPD officers are some of the finest officers we have out there. Just last week, one was stabbed seven times by illegals. One that we had a detainer on that New York released. Both had extensive criminal backgrounds. Did the mayor of New York say anything about that? Did the individuals that's in the streets demanding justice for this criminal that we picked up yesterday, did anybody come out for the officer that was stabbed seven times by these criminals? Not a word was said. Not a word was said by the mayor. Not a word was said by the governor. Not a word was said by the individuals that supposedly want justice on their streets. They're absolutely silent when an NYPD officer was stabbed seven times from known criminals that was released back on the streets by New York after we put a detainer on the individual.
1: By the way, there's a little bit of breaking news out there on this happening now. You will probably not be surprised to learn, since it involves a federal judge in New York City, but the judge in New York City is blocking deportation proceedings for Oscar Bregal. This is the individual who was shot, the illegal aliens. Department of Homeland Security describes Oscar Bregal as an illegal immigrant from the Dominican Republic with a grand larceny conviction and associations with the Trinitarios gang. In an order issued Friday, Judge Paul Utkin ruled Bregal cannot be removed from the United States without another court order while his petition challenging his detention is pending. The judge also restricted transfers, allowing him to be moved only to facilities within the southern or eastern districts of New York or the District of New Jersey without further court approval. Department of Homeland Security says Bregal was transferred to a detention outside of New York due to his criminal history and flight risk. The department says an ICE officer discharged his weapon during the operation, injuring Bregal, and officers rendered aid. The order does not direct his release. It remains in effect until the judge is assigned to the case, changes, or lifts it. Now, let's do this. He is a judge. Well, here we go. First openly gay man confirmed as an Article III judge appointed by Barack Obama. He is 61 years old, appointed by Barack Obama, with a history of pretty progressive views, and of course decided that an illegal alien cannot be removed from this country. Now, this is, by the way, Allie Bradley from News Nation gets the credit for passing this along, putting it on social media. Y'all, the Supreme Court's been pretty clear on this stuff. If you got an illegal alien with a criminal record, the government has every right to deport them. Every right to deport them. And this, of course, is the process is designed to slow this stuff down. And I gotta tell you, I think that it's bad that Republicans in the Congress are not willing to take on some of these judges. And I know they don't want to take on the judges because they don't want the Democrats to do it to them. But I'm wondering, why are we allowing this guy to have law clerks? You can't, under the Constitution, cut a judge's pay. You may not know this, but in the Constitution, it prohibits diminishing the pay of a federal judge. Once you've agreed to once Congress has set the pay rate for a judge, you can't cut it. But you can cut his law clerks if you're not going to impeach him, and you probably can't because you're not going to get a 2/3 vote in the Senate to do it. But I just think Republicans should be more aggressive on this stuff because this is a very cut and dry legal issue that an illegal alien in New York with an order for deportation is allowed to be deported, and judges are not supposed to involve themselves in the process, according to the plain text of the statute. And yet these progressive judges keep involving themselves in this, forcing the matter up to courts of appeals and the Supreme Court ultimately. I think the Department of Homeland Security needs to very rapidly deal with this issue, and I also think that this should be a campaign issue for the GOP. It absolutely should be a campaign issue for the Republican Party right now to target illegal aliens and to make the case that the Democrats continue to side with them. Mayor Mamdani is dragging ICE for this, condemning ICE for this. The guy tried to kill ICE agents. By the way, that's not even in dispute. You should understand that it is not in dispute. So we should get rid of this guy, the illegal alien. We should do whatever we can to sanction the judge. 877-973-7425. If you wish to be on the program, the Alabama Supreme Court has ruled 7-0. It doesn't have jurisdiction to hear a lawsuit challenging Tommy Tuberville's residency eligibility for Alabama's governor race. This is kind of a bizarre progressive operation against Tommy Tuberville, who's going to win the race. The justices said they don't have the jurisdiction. So here's what happened. Tuberville maintains that he has Alabama residency, and the Democrats have disputed it. He says he moved to Auburn and established residency in 2019. The initial lawsuit was filed in May by two local voters who said Tuberville could not fulfill Alabama's residency rules, which requires a candidate for governor to live in the state for 7 years. Tuberville has maintained he meets the state's residency requirement, but does not deny he owns a home on the Florida coast. His lawyers have argued that temporary absences to a Florida home or to D.C. doesn't disrupt his status. Now, this, of course, is a Democratic talking point. They're pulling out all the stops to try to stop Tuberville, who's going to be the next governor of Alabama. He's going to be a good governor, too. Now, my question, however, in the state of Alabama, will graduates of the University of Alabama be able to bring themselves to vote for Tuberville? Because, I mean, the legitimate issue in the South, legitimate issue. There are Republicans who will never vote for Democrats and Democrats who will never vote for Republicans, but I suspect there are also University of Alabama grads who are never going to vote for a football coach from Auburn. For those – okay, so side note. She's not going to mind me saying this. I have a wonderful, spectacular assistant. We all live in fear of her. She cracks the whip. She keeps us all in line. My schedule would be a disaster without her. And so when we were planning the Not Safe Radio Show and we're looking for calendar dates, she checked for all the big games. She checked for all the big games. Except my assistant's from Chicago. So she, if you know anything about people from the North, they're not as into college football as us in the South. Never dawned on her to check the University of Georgia football schedule. And, of course, we scheduled tomorrow night's event at the same time as the Georgia-Alabama game. And we started hearing from people saying, I would love to come to the event. I missed the last one, but I can't. You put it on the Georgia-Alabama game. She's like, what? So we'll be able to. They've got a great bar at the Westin next door. So we're going to go over. But it is for those of you outside the South, you do not appreciate how much of a religion college football is in the South, and it is something that I had to grow up and begin to appreciate, having not grown up in this country, but then moved home to LSU. And to Louisiana, where everybody is an LSU fan. Even the people who don't go to LSU who live in Louisiana are LSU fans, which, by the way, greatest tailgaters on planet Earth. Greatest food. In fact, the greatest, the best, it's not even a competition. It's like widely regarded, probably even by the Guinness Book of World Records. The greatest tailgating experience in all of American sports is when LSU plays Ole Miss. Now, you should know that the tailgating for the Georgia-Alabama game has been canceled. They're not going to cancel a football game. They will play the football game in a hurricane, because otherwise Jesus Christ himself will weep if Southern colleges can't play in a hurricane. But they're not going to have tailgating. It'll be too wet for people to tailgate. But of course they're going to have a football game in the middle of a hurricane. Of course they will, because it's the South. It's what they do. where when you ask people what the SEC stands for, they say the Southeastern Conference, not the Securities and Exchange Commission. And people outside this, you don't understand this. It is one of the quirks. So like my assistant, it's the Bears, it's college, it's Chicago sports. I'm a Cubs fan, so I get this. The Cubs and the Braves, I grew up overseas. All my friends were Cubs fans. I became a Cubs fan. I had WGN watch Bozo the Clown and Cubs games when I was a kid. And then Ted Turner got TBS out, and I started watching the Braves, and the Braves were closer, and I liked the Braves. And then I moved to Georgia, and now I learned that I got Braves players who are listeners. I got to root for the Braves. Also, the stadium is really awesome, but I also root for the Cubs. I know the owner of the Cubs. I've had great tickets to Cubs games. Let me just say, one time I took my dad, we wound up by the dugout. It was fantastic. So I get the Chicago sports fans. I do need to say this, though, before I move on. This is very important. Friends, wait. Let me make sure. I need to, yes. Y'all, I may convert to Catholicism. Don't pass out. If the White Sox are able to pull this off, the Pope clearly has access. I don't know whether it's Jesus or the devil, but the Pope clearly has access to a higher power. If the White Sox are able to pull this off, I don't. What is happening? What? How is this possible that the White Sox are actually doing something? I was texting a friend of mine the other day who's a Yankees fan. We were lamenting the Braves and the Yankees, and I said I don't know what's going on here. And he's like, dude, I'm an atheist, and I may become a Catholic if the White Sox win. I may actually believe this God thing. How is it possible that the White Sox are doing this? Because against the Cleveland Guardians, no less. Can we bring back the Indians? And I realize the Guardians are an old bridge thing in Cleveland, but come on, bring back the Cleveland Indians. We got the Braves. We got the Indians. Bring back the Redskins as well. But the White Sox people, we're not a sports show. I should move on, but I may have to, like, the Pope clearly has a connection to some being in the spiritual realm. I'm not sure which one. All my Baptist friends are like, oh, we know. But the White Sox. 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
4: 151 AMCO Transmissions, 24-hour traffic center. Crash clear, 285 southbound, the outer loop in Cobb. It's South Cobb Drive, all lanes open there. Now a new right lane crash, northbound inner loop, 285 north just past Cascade Road. Hero unit on scene to help a left lane crash in Stockbridge, 75 south past 675. And I'm looking for new trouble in Buckhead on 400 southbound before Sydney Marcus Boulevard. 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
23: A high wind watch is in effect for much of Metro Atlanta.
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1: Well, I'm going to make everybody mad in the next hour. I have put off the live-streamed execution of Nadal Hassan until the next hour. Warning, those of you who don't like theology, you might not like what you hear. Those of you who think the streaming of a execution of a man in a wheelchair is a good idea, you're probably not going to like what you hear either, because I think it's a bad idea. But I wrote about it this morning. I'll break it down. And warning. So my wife never tells me what I should talk about on the radio until today. She has sent me a text and she says, I'll be listening. But I gotta start with Nadal Hassan. And then I'll get to what my wife says I should talk about. I'm not telling, but she's like, you should, this needs to be your topic. It's a Friday. It's not political. Yes, ma'am. I will do as I am told. Iranian operatives have used OpenAI models and fake personas to plant articles critical of the war in American media outlets. Very interesting stuff here. Not all of the media outlets are being named, but OpenAI has said this. This is from CNN. Operatives in Iran used OpenAI models and fake personas to help plant news articles critical of the war in multiple media outlets. About a dozen outlets around the world ran roughly 100 articles by seven fake journalists, OpenAI said in a blog post. The firm said it banned ChatGPT accounts that were prompting the AI tool in Farsi to tweak articles and editorial pitches and generate social media comments. Some of the AI-assisted articles have provocative titles, including "Is America's Iran Policy Being Privatized?", "The Jared Kushner Question," "The Iran War," "The Collapse of Western Media." I wonder how many of these groups, one of them was the Middle East Monitor, and there were several others that ran it. Of course, the link is in the show notes. Text Eric to 33777, get the show notes. 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
25: At 2 o'clock, I'm Veronica Waters. The news this hour is brought to you by Brett Beckers. WSB's top local story, eyeing Isaias. The Category 3 storm is on track for landfall this evening. Right now looking like between 8 and 10 along the Alabama-Florida state line. Governor Brian Kemp updates Georgia's preparations as the city of Albany is among those already getting some rain.
17: Right now, Governor Kemp says the hurricane is likely to bring mostly wind and rain to metro Atlanta, but there is a possibility of spin-up tornadoes, downed trees, and power lines.
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17: 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In Gwinnett County, Jonathan O'Brien, 95.5 WSB.
25: Now, the National Weather Service issues a high wind warning for metro Atlanta from Saturday morning through Sunday morning, and there's more to look out for, says WSB meteorologist Christina Edwards.
23: The flood watch remains in effect for metro Atlanta through early Sunday morning. As much as 2 inches of rainfall likely from Paulding County down south into Coweta, and potentially heavier rain further east from North Fulton to Gwinnett into Henry County. 3 to 4 inches of rainfall possible through Sunday morning.
25: So stay tuned to 95.5 WSB for updates on the storm throughout the weekend. Also, make sure you keep your phone charged and download the WSB radio app to get the latest weather updates. Right now it's 71 degrees in Midtown Atlanta. Christina says we can expect cloudy skies today and highs in the upper 70s. Atlanta's most accurate and dependable forecast is coming up. As of right now, by the way, the Georgia-Alabama game, still a go in Alabama. Our pregame coverage starts at 3:30 with kickoff off at 7:30, right here on your home of the dogs, 95.5 WSB. Atlanta-based Delta just did something it hasn't in 2 years, missed Wall Street's profit expectations.
27: Fuel prices are something that we need to be prepared for, particularly on the product side.
0: And the fourth quarter, we're going to see prices even higher.
25: CEO Ed Bastian saying they're having to absorb a $6 billion increase in fuel costs this year. But high-spending customers are blunting some of that blow as premium seats keep selling out. He says airfares, too, will likely keep rising. The U.S. Attorney's Office in Atlanta indicts two women for helping a trio escape from the DeKalb County Jail last December. Melena Watley and Gabriela Ortiz made phone calls last year to find a getaway driver for Stevenson Charles and two others. Watley let them use her home to hide from law enforcement while Ortiz called a Lyft driver, whom the group then tied up and put in the back of her vehicle as they drove to Florida. The driver was rescued when law enforcement caught up with them. Mike Ditka, Football Hall of Famer, passes away at the age of 86. As a player, he was drafted fifth overall by the Bears in the 1961 draft. He also played for the Eagles and Cowboys, going on to become the first tight end inducted into the Pro Football Hall of Fame. WSB News Time 202, live team coverage of traffic and weather next.
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25: 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Live team coverage of traffic and weather starts right now. Alex Williams is live in the WSB 24-hour traffic center.
4: Hey, good afternoon, hey. Veronica. Not a good one on the east side perimeter, unfortunately. 285 northbound, bumper to bumper from Memorial Drive up to a crash. I'm trying to get eyes on just north of La Vista Road. We're going to see what lanes are blocked there. WSB's own Trent Miley calls in a crash in Gwinnett County. 316 westbound, left lane blocked at Sugarloaf Parkway. That's stacking up the ride out of Lawrenceville. Travel advisory in Buckhead, only a left lane getting by a crash. 400 southbound past Lenox Road. Use Lenox Road, Peachtree Road, or Piedmont as your alternates there. From the AMCO Transmissions 24-hour traffic center, Triple Team Traffic, 95.5 WSB.
23: I'm WSB meteorologist Christina Edwards. Cloudy skies today, breezy at times with a high of 79. Heavy rain and gusty winds arrive after midnight into early tomorrow morning.
25: 73 degrees right now in Waleska at 72 in Milton and 72 in Midtown Atlanta at 206. 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I'm Veronica Waters, 95.5 WSB.
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1: Welcome back. It's Eric Erickson here across the United States. The phone number this open line Friday, 877-973-7425. Should you wish to be on the program, don't forget, final day. I think we got maybe 10 tickets left now. 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I have saved the controversial part for this moment. I

need to begin here. This is an area where my view has changed. And my view has changed as I have taken my faith more seriously. There are a lot of people who are going to be mad at me for what I am about to say and will claim some sort of arrogance on my part, and I assure you it's not. But I think a lot of people have no problems trying to perfectly reconcile their politics and their faith together. For example, if you believe that in same-sex marriage, it is remarkable watching people who claim to be Christians decide that they must redact whole portions of not just the Old Testament, but the New Testament to justify same-sex marriage as a Christian, to justify transgenderism, to justify abortion. Look at James Tallarico in Texas, who will turn himself in knots to try to claim that the conception of Jesus is justification for abortion. Or that God is non-binary when God himself showed up in the world as a man and used masculine pronouns throughout scripture. Progressives twist scripture to justify everything they do and say, and they're willing to redact whole sections of the Bible and avoid whole books of the Bible in order to justify their progressive worldview. Jesus is very specific, marriage is between a man and a woman. And they'll say, well, no, not really. That's not really what he said. He was just talking about it in those times, but they'll update the Bible. You know, the homosexuality in particular, and this is not to step on people's toes, but there's a thing called progressive revelation, and progressives think that means liberalism. Not really. It means that over time, God reveals himself more fully through scripture. And at scripture's end, it comes to an end. We have the full revelation of God in the Bible. We don't need other books. And for example, the role of women improves from Old Testament to New Testament. The role women play in society improves. In fact, we get the idea of female equality comes from the New Testament. There's neither Jew nor Greek. There's neither male nor female. When Paul writes about we are all sons of his inheritance, he also means women. And he's very specific that in Roman times and the Roman Empire, women could not inherit. And so by saying we're all sons of his inheritance and including the women in that, the way he's writing in context, he means that women are equal before God as men. Homosexuality, there's actually no, in progressive revelation, there's no change from the Old Testament to the New Testament. The treatment of slaves improves over time. Christ's kingdom is not of this world. He did not come to upend slavery, but by the time you're out of the New Testament, Paul is writing that you got to treat slaves as your brothers. There's progressive revelation. Progressives have seemed to have taken that a step further, that progressivism can be justified throughout the Bible. They twist scripture to conform to their worldview. I would argue that a lot of conservatives are doing that on immigration these days. I support the deportation of illegal aliens, but I also think that when an illegal alien is being deported, you cannot treat them cruelly. The care for the widows, the poor, the refugee, the orphan matters. And the refugees who have come into this country who are fleeing persecution abroad, I think that conservatives, because they've been whipped into a frenzy over the licentious open border policies of the left, have decided to ignore their religion, if they're Christians, in order to justify excesses that I think as a Christian we should be concerned about. I used to believe that we should, as a society, do public executions. When I was a kid growing up, in Dubai, we would get invited to public executions. It's a very third world thing. As I have come more into my faith and read the early Christian fathers, it's one of my aversions to the UFC, frankly, is that the early Christian fathers believed that the continual engagement with bloodlust twisted the soul and corrupted the heart. The Secretary of Defense has announced a public execution of Nidal Hassan, the terrorist of Fort Hood. And my human inclination, my American inclination is bring it on. They want to live stream it for us to be able to watch this execution. And as an American, like this guy murdered more than a dozen people, we should draw and quarter him before we kill him. But I can't reconcile that view with my faith, the more I've learned about my faith. I also can't reconcile it with the

0: rule of law in the United States. The United States Army Code prohibits public executions. If you read my email this morning, I provided a link, the U.S. Army Correction System Procedures for Military Executions. It is Army regulations that were revised in 2006 that are active today. And you're prohibited from doing a public execution. There is a list of witnesses who are allowed. No person under the age of 18 may be a witness. It is not to be public. And the Secretary of Defense has decided that despite the rules, he's going to ignore the rules to do a public execution. And there are a lot of people on the right who are cheering this on and think this is a good thing. We should watch this SOB die. The pagan Roman Empire relished the public spectacle of execution. Growing up overseas, again, in an Islamic country, I was invited to watch executions. But as I've come more into my faith, I'm reminded of Ezekiel 33:11. As surely as I live, declares the sovereign Lord, I take no pleasure in the death of the wicked, but rather they trust, turn from their ways and live. Proverbs 24:17 applies that to us. Do not gloat when your enemy falls. When they stumble, do not let your heart rejoice. The public execution is meant to allow us to relish the bloodlust. One of the earliest church fathers was Tertullian. Tertullian actually studied under people who studied directly with the apostles. And Tertullian he has some of the greatest writings of the early church. He wrote something called De Spectaculis, chapter 19. He writes, it is good, no doubt, to have the guilty punished. Who but the criminal himself will deny that? And yet the innocent can find no pleasure in another's suffering. He rather mourns that a brother has sinned so heinously as to need a punishment so dreadful, and goes on to actively discourage Christians from participating in the spectacle of public execution. In Confessions, St. Augustine goes even further. He writes about his friend Alypius, who was dragged to the Colosseum to see gladiatorial fights, and he did not want to go. He protested going, and his friends dragged him there, physically manhandled him, dragged him to the Colosseum, insisted he would enjoy it when he got there, and he insisted on keeping his eyes shut so he would not see it, but he did not plug his ears. And when the crowd roared as a gladiator was slaughtered and blood was everywhere, he opened his eyes to the spectacle, and Augustine writes how seeing the blood turned his heart to bloodlust and the relishing of the violence, and he was swept away by it. Augustine said it was like he had gone insane. In the early United States, public executions were a thing, and it was actually Christians who convinced the government to make them private. They weren't concerned about the executed. They were concerned about the souls of the witnesses and what seeing that death did. We live in increasingly pagan times, and a lot of people who are upset with me right now are also people who believe we're going to hell in a handbasket, and yet they keep making the choice to side with the things that twist our souls. They keep making the choice to side with the pagan politician who practices, who professes Christ with his lips, but acts as a pagan in the world. That they keep making these little twists and cuts of the soul. I'm sorry. I think it's the rule of law. The rule of law says we don't do public executions in this country. The military code says we don't do public executions. For the Secretary of Defense to ignore the rule of law is no better than those who we are defeating. We are becoming like them. And there is this twist and this perversion of the soul in this country. Increasingly, you see it in politics where people on the left, on the right say we need to behave just like people on the left. And you see people say we need to be as cruel and vindictive as the people who hate us. One of the most difficult parts of Christendom to understand is when Jesus says to turn the other's cheek. It is human nature. It is human law to embrace revenge. And Jesus says that God's got this. God will take revenge for you. You let God deal with the revenge, and it may not come in this lifetime. It may come in the next life. I support the death penalty. In fact, I am a whole book Christian. I think you have to reconcile the Old Testament to the New Testament. I think that the covenants extend, they don't replace. Catholics believe the death penalty is wrong, just as abortion is wrong. I believe the death penalty is right because God told Noah when Noah and his family came off the ark that you must kill those who willfully take the life of another. They have shown no respect for life, and you cannot allow people who show no respect for life to live. I support the execution of Nadal Hassan. But over time, it was Christians who realized, particularly in the early church and the violence of pagan Rome, that it is bad and corrupting to the soul to witness the taking of life and to cheer on the taking of life. And what we have here in this situation is the Pentagon ignoring its own rules and turning the execution of a terrorist into public spectacle. It's what happens in the third world. It's what happens in pagan societies. Pete Hegseth has lamented the decline of Christianity in the United States, and by doing this, he is contributing to that decline. I don't think we should do it. The American in me wants to watch it and to cheer it on. I'm a Christian before I am an American, and my faith leads me to believe that the execution is good and justice is good, but justice is not meant to be spectacle. It's meant to be just, and turning justice into spectacle degrades justice.
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2: 220 in the AMCO Transmissions 24-hour traffic center. Still go dealing with this crash in Buckhead. Travel advisory only in the left lane open. 400 southbound before you get down to Sydney Marcus. You can use Lennox Road, Piedmont Road, or Peachtree and Roswell Road as some alternates. Crash in the right lane, 285 northbound, the inner loop on the west side near Cascade Road. Crash cleared into cab, 285 northbound near La Vista, but still got that left lane crash out in Gwinnett, 316 westbound at Sugarloaf Parkway. 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Pay the same amount every month, every season with one price plan from Gas South, so there are never any surprises with your natural gas bill. Gas South, bringing warmth to life. Alex Williams, Triple Team Traffic, 95.5 WSB.
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4: 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The Not Safe Radio Show's tomorrow night. Wish me luck, please. Prayers appreciated that I don't screw up. One more thing about the execution of Nidal Hassan. As I said, the American in me, the guy who just the human in me says, shoot him up, live stream it, let's watch it. The Christian in me says, this is not good for our souls to turn the execution of a terrorist into public sport, to turn it into spectacle. Justice isn't supposed to be spectacle. And it was actually the evolution of Christians over time and the thoughts going back to St. Augustine and Tertullian that said, do not participate, Christians. It twists your soul to see the bloodlust, to see the blood. It's not good for your mind or your soul to participate. And it was Christians in this country who actually pushed for the end of public executions. There's something else you need to know. Nidal Hassan is in a wheelchair. We live in an increasingly pagan society where the villains are oftentimes viewed as the heroes. Look at the affection for Lindsey Clancy by so many people these days. Do you really think executing a man in a wheelchair by shooting him in public is going to endear people to the death penalty? I support the death penalty. I actually want to see the death penalty expanded beyond murder. I think that violent rape and child predators should be executed. And I just don't think it's going to go off as a PR success to watch the army firing squad shoot a man in a wheelchair. I'm sure they'll put him in a regular chair, not a wheelchair, but they can't stand him up. He's a paraplegic. It's not going to be the PR success I think Pete Hegseth thinks it's going to be. It's not going to be a good thing for our souls to do this. It's not going to be good for the faith of our nation to do this. And it's going to be a terrible, terrible spectacle to watch a firing squad shoot a man who can't even walk. He deserves it. He should be executed. But to turn it into a public spectacle at a time when this nation has begun to have affection for the villains of the world is not a wise thing to continue to pursue the death penalty. It's just, it's not wise. It's a bad idea. It's going to be a PR nightmare when people start releasing images of a man in a wheelchair, a paraplegic, being shot to death. He deserves it. But you got to actually think about the optics of this and what you're doing. Yes, it feels good to want to publicly execute a terrorist. And that's part of the problem. It feels good to do it. You know what'll actually be a great thing for you to do is to fix your windows if they're leaky. As the winter's coming on and you get drafts, if you go to Window Nation at windownation.com/radio, you can get a great deal from them. 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
5: It's 2:30. I'm Veronica Waters. WSB's top local story, getting ready for Hurricane Isaias as it's up to a Category 3 status, surging toward the Gulf Coast. Isaias is expected to make landfall along the Florida-Alabama line this evening as a Week 3 or stronger Category 2. Mobile, Alabama Mayor Spiro Chiragatis says to ABC News, time is running out for residents to get ready.
6: Those last-minute preparations need to be happening right now. The storm is on its way. It is nearly upon us.
5: Governor Brian Kemp has a similar message for Georgians.
7: We're just encouraging everybody to be prepared. It looks like a wind and rain event here.
5: He's urging us to have our gas tanks full, batteries charged up, and have enough water and food to last a few days just in case. Some school districts are proactively canceling extracurricular and sports events for Saturday due to what could be a pretty drenched day. Atlanta Public Schools and Cobb Schools are among them. But college football action between the Georgia Bulldogs and Alabama is still on for Saturday. Our pregame coverage begins at 3:30 tomorrow here on your home of the Dogs. Listen up, if you are planning to make some weekend travel part of your plans, Hurricane Isaias is likely going to have a significant impact on that.
8: After landfall tonight, Isaias will move inland and then continue north and eastward, airlines anticipating cancellations and delays that will extend well beyond the path of the storm. Most of the major airlines, including Delta, American, Southwest, and United, are offering waivers for flights to, from, and through cities across the Gulf Coast states. This will allow people to change a flight at no additional cost. In Delta's case, the rescheduled travel must occur by this coming Tuesday. At this time, no airports in Georgia are included. Graham Carroll, 95.5 WSB.
5: The U.S. Attorney's Office indicts two women for helping three inmates escape from the DeKalb County Jail. Attorney Theodore Hertzberg says Melena Watley and Gabrielle Ortiz made phone calls for the inmates leading up to their escape, and Ortiz called a Lyft driver to get them over state lines.
9: And ultimately, the escapees kidnapped that woman who was the Lyft driver and forced her down to Florida, where they were caught the next day.
5: Law enforcement also found that driver alive and safe. The three inmates are also serving lengthy sentences in federal prison, and the two women are going to have their cases set for trial here in Atlanta. 2:32, live team coverage of traffic and weather straight ahead.
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16: Travel advisory continues in Buckhead. Only a left lane getting by this crash. 400 southbound before Sydney Markets. You're slowing back before Lenox Road. New trouble on the west side, or east side, I should say. Left lane crash, DOT says. 20 westbound at 285. Delays growing back to Panola Road. And some I-20 eastbound troubles got you on the brakes from Candler Road. From the AMCO Transmissions 24-hour traffic center, Triple Team Traffic, 95.5 WSB.
17: I'm WSB meteorologist Christina Edwards. Cloudy skies today, breezy at times with a high of 79. Heavy rain and gusty winds arrive after midnight into early tomorrow morning.
5: Right now it's 72 degrees at 2:35 in Midtown Atlanta. More news at 3 o'clock. Breaking news when it happens. I'm Veronica Waters, 95.5 WSB.
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4: 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Get the live stream, the show notes, the podcast. I'll be putting pictures on Instagram this weekend. You should be following me on Instagram. 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My wife is not into Yellowstone and Landman and some of the other shows. And the number one reason is the language. And I got to say, I agree with her. There are some shows I watch. Like, for example, I watch Slow Horses on Apple TV, which is a very good show. And the profanity is actually less now than it used to be, or maybe I'm just deaf to it, but it's British. And so, of course, Brits use language. But it's not even as gratuitous as like Landman and Yellowstone and some of these shows in the U.S. And so my wife has been rewatching 24. Remember the old Kiefer Sutherland show? My ringtone on my phone for years was the, the Lucid Technology or whatever ringtone that they used in 24. I miss the classic ringtone where your phone just sounded like a phone ringing, but I digress. There's no profanity. At least in the first 5 seasons. Now, there's an occasional, there's an occasional hell. There has been for some time, but there aren't the words you can't say on radio. You know the words you can't say. And in broadcast television now, broadcast TV has kind of gotten cheapened. There aren't a lot of must-see TV shows on a lot of broadcast channels now. I can't remember the last time other than football and the news that I really watched a sitcom or something in the middle of the week. And most of the shows that I do watch are true. So I watched Landers on HBO. A lot of people on the right attacked it. It was wokers. It was pretty progressive in some ways, but I actually didn't mind the show. It wasn't fantastic, but it wasn't bad. I don't like what they did to Hal Jordan, but I wasn't offended by the show like some people seem to be. Everybody wants to be offended by something. Slow Horses, of course, I think is a fantastic show. Silo is great. Severance is great on Apple. Apple TV is like prestige TV these days. It's what HBO used to be. But, you know, my wife's got a point, I think. When you watch 24 or go back and watch ER back in the day on TV, you didn't have all the gratuitous language. It just seems like writers have cheapened the commentary, the meta commentary, the dialogue, all of it, because you got to have like 40 F-bombs per minute, the occasional S word, maybe the C word, depending on, I mean, particularly the British shows. It's kind of sad, isn't it? And so there's not a lot of family-friendly TV. And the family-friendly TV, a lot of it's watch these days, it's just kind of terrible stuff. It's not very good stuff. There's just not a lot out there for the whole family to be able to sit down with young teens could watch 24 with parents. And it was an exciting show. It was a patriotic show. It was an exciting show. And you didn't have to worry about gratuitous sex. You didn't have to worry about language. And now it's like the prestige TV shows on the streaming networks have decided they've got to be explicit. And they've got to have bad language. And I got to think there's a way to tie this into my commentary on public executions and pornography and how we keep cheapening and degrading and coarsening society. I mean, there's kind of consensus at this point among a lot of Republicans and Democrats alike that rampant pornography and access to pornography is not good. We know the data on young men and pornography. You know, one of the most interesting, striking data points on pornography, seriously, is that young men across the board begin to experience it in fourth and fifth grade. And many young men become regular consumers of pornography by seventh grade. By the time they get out of high school, a lot of young men are regularly engaging with pornography. And it twists their souls and harms their relationships. And you know the one category of young man that does not engage in pornography? There's one group of young men. And the data shows it transcends race and income, ethnicity, everything. Rich, there are kids from wealthy households, kids from poor households, kids from white households, kids from black households, kids from Hispanic households. And the data is the same. Who is the young man least likely to engage in pornography? The one who had a father sit him down and on multiple occasions inform him that it is bad and harmful for his soul and his brain and his heart and will ruin relationships, and that very often the young women that you see in these things are drugged, are prostituted, are abused. It's not good for your soul. It's not good for the soul of the people participating. And you don't have to think of a soul, and you don't have to be a Christian. You can be an atheist who understands that getting that inside your head begins to twist your thinking, and it's not good for you. And the only group of young men who do not regularly engage in pornography are the ones whose dads had that talk with them and did so more than once. I will tell you, when my kids and I started having conversations about stuff like this, I told them very early on. Now, they've been raised in the church their whole life, go to a Christian school. I said, the devil is looking for you. And the easiest place for the devil to find you is on the internet. And through your friends and through accident, you are going to stumble onto things on the internet. No matter how secure I make it, you're going to stumble into stuff the devil wants you to find. And the quicker you get away from it, the moment you encounter it, the better you're going to be, because the devil thinks he can tempt you into taking just one look at it. Like my dad tells me this joke, this old church, old two-story church, big balcony in the back. Had a sister Susie up there. She is just hooping and hollering. She's with the music. They got the gospel going. She is feeling Jesus. The Holy Spirit is working in her. She loses her balance and she falls over the railing. And she's holding on for dear life. And she is wearing a big poofy dress. And the preacher from the pulpit says, whoever looks up at Sister Susie, God will strike you blind. Do not look up there under that dress. And Brother Maxwell in the back, about 80 years old, covers up one eye, looks up and says, I can risk one eye. That's an old one. That's what the devil wants you to do. Think, I can risk one eye. I can risk 1 minute. 1 minute becomes 5 minutes. 5 minutes becomes 10 minutes. 10 minutes becomes a regular thing. A regular thing becomes an addiction. Pornography coarsens and cheapens society. Look at the Cornell 7 situation. I don't know if you know this now, but a text message has come out from the purported victim, the young woman. From the next day, one of the young men apparently texted her to apologize and ask how she was doing, as word had gotten out about what happened. And she said it was her body, her choice, that it was consensual, and she saw nothing wrong with what she did the night before. That sort of sexualized pornographic culture, it comes from the coarsening of society and the content we consume and the people we're around. We are catechized by the people we are around. We are catechized by the content we consume, and it is twisting souls. And again, that goes back to the whole public execution thing that I think it's people don't be, a lot of people give lip service to, they believe in souls and stuff and they understand the twisting of souls. But then at the end of the day, they actually, they want the excitement. They want the titillation. And we have so much TV today that now the pornographied culture and the sexualization and the explicit nature of it and the language. And I mean, again, my wife watching 24, she's like, this is a really good show, that, and it doesn't have the gratuitous sex and it doesn't have the gratuitous language. And so much of Hollywood seems to now think they have no capacity to do a good show, an entertaining show, unless it has all of that. And I think we're probably worse off because of it. And there's been some great prestige, The Sopranos, Game of Thrones, things like that. But I mean, the Game of Thrones, it took me years to get into it. I was actually kind of forced to, and I think I've told you all the story, when I was in the hospital in 2016 for 2 weeks, recovering from an influx of blood clots. I was the youngest guy in the cardiac ward by probably 30 years. And I had a nurse, he was younger than me, he was 29. And I was watching Adult Swim one night about midnight. He came in, he's like, "What are you doing? The Game of Thrones marathon is on." I'd never seen Game of Thrones. It was like season four, the Red Wedding season, I think that was. And he's like, "Dude, you're watching Game of Thrones." Literally put on Game of Thrones, took the remote away and said, "You're going to like it." And by the way, I wound up liking it. But I remember trying to get into it, the violence and the sex and everything. And it took me a while. And then you just kind of got used to it. And perhaps I shouldn't have gotten used to it. In fact, I'm sure I shouldn't have gotten used to it. And then I invested all that time in watching it, and they had that terrible last season. I like the battle with the Nike. I thought it should have been two or three episodes long, given the multi-season buildup to it. It should have been multiple episodes, but I understand budget constraints. It was a compelling night of television, and then it was all downhill from there. But could Game of Thrones have still been captivating without the gratuitous sex? Absolutely. Could some of these shows on TV be captivating without all of the language? Absolutely. And yet they don't do it. And I think it's just, it's something wrong with our society. Something has gone wrong with our society, I think, that this has become such a commonplace thing now. And I think we're probably worse off because of it. And I would have never thought about having this conversation with you guys, except for my wife. I will tell you, shows that I really do enjoy, again, Slow Horses, probably my favorite show on TV. They're each, I think, 6-7 episodes long on Apple TV. The sixth season is out, which some people say is not as good as the last seasons. I found it enjoyable, although one of my favorite characters has gotten killed. I like Silo. I like so much of the stuff that's on Apple TV, the streaming service. And you know, the Marvel ones, the Shogun on Hulu, I started rewatching that again. It's based on the book. It's good. But again, there's the violence. But man, 24, what a classic TV show. There are some good old shows that are probably worth revisiting. I realize y'all were expecting more this half hour, I suspect, but it just, you know, I don't know. My wife said that last night, and then the news about the live streaming of the execution, we're just, all of us, we've decided, I guess, collectively to coarsen society and justify it. Whatever tickles our ears and scratches our itches, we're going to double down and say, no, this isn't a bad thing. We should do this. I saw, you know, I put up a tweet last night saying that I support the death penalty, but I don't support the live streaming of an execution. And man, the number of people who attacked me for that, how dare you say we shouldn't be able to watch this guy get executed? I just, y'all, it's not good for your soul. And I think so much of the coursing of our culture around us is leading us to these points. And it's also reflected in the stuff that we consume on television these days when you compare it to just, I mean, 10, 15 years ago, and how much more violent and vulgar society is.
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16: 248 AMCO Transmissions, 24-hour traffic center. Trouble on I-20, both east and westbound at I-285, exit 67 in the cab. Westbound, you've been dealing with a left-lane crash, causing delays starting just past Panola Road. Eastbound, it's car fire cleanup, 20 east at 285, stacking up that ride from Candler Road. And that crash cleanup continues in Buckhead. Now just one right lane blocked on 400 southbound before Sydney Marcus. Still slow, though, before Lennox Road, and still got that right lane construction out of Vinings, 285 northbound, the inner loop between Paces Ferry Road and Cobb Parkway. Traffic brought to you by Aleve. When traffic slows you down, pain can make the ride feel even longer. With just one pill, Aleve provides up to 12 hours of pain relief, so you can put pain in the rear view, used as directed. Alex Williams, Triple Team Traffic, 95.5 WSB.
19: When the weather is at its worst, as much as 2 to 4 inches of rainfall through late Saturday evening, we're at our best.
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0: friend who whispers in the president's ear and assures me he is whispering about this Nadal Hassan situation says, I made a cogent point last night on social media and he was surprised I did not make it on the show today. So one last point on Nadal Hassan, as I try to persuade you this is a bad idea. We know in the past that when terrorists have been gunned down and it has been caught on film, that the terrorists have recirculated those videos as recruiting tools in the Middle East to fan the flames for more terrorists. The martyrdom of Nadal Hassan is what it will be called, and it will be sold on USB drives and given out freely as MP4s around the Middle East to inspire new martyrs for Islam. That is what's going to happen, because there have been precedents for this in the past. And that is probably, I guess, I'm kicking myself now. I didn't start the hour with that, but it's a big one. Plus, he's a paraplegic in a wheelchair. So we're going to put before a firing squad a paraplegic in a wheelchair who cannot stand up. And he is a martyr for Islam that we will make public and will be broadcast to the Middle East to show his martyrdom, which will be used to fan the flames in Palestinian territories and among Hamas and Hezbollah and elsewhere. It's a really bad idea, y'all. I know it feels good. I know it feels good to do this. But I think it's a terrible idea. It doesn't just coarsen the soul and society. It's not going to be the PR win some of you think it will be when people see this guy unable to stand up for the firing squad. And it will be used to inspire the martyrdom of more Islamic terrorists and will actually inflame situations and put more American lives at danger as we inspire a new generation of terrorists to the Middle East with the martyrdom of Nadal Hassan. This is one of those like hyper online bro things that guys like Hegseth do. It's one of the problems with the Trump administration is so many of them are just so hyper online in their group chats. They think, oh, this is going to play great on Twitter. We should do this. And they don't actually think through the ramifications of it. And that's the problem. Okay, I'm done. Well, I'm almost done with the show anyway, but I'm done on that point. Now, I want to say your prayers are appreciated. Tomorrow night is the Not Safe for Radio show. I've got some great stories about encounters with politicians from this president to prior presidents to prime ministers to governors. Funny conversations that they're not safe to say on radio. They're not really safe in public. I mean, there's no cell phones allowed at the event tomorrow night. All the cell phones get taken up, and so I can say things that aren't going to get recorded. I mean, I presume everything is going to get recorded, so I'm still careful. But there are funny little stories that they're not really appropriate for radio. There is some language in some of the stories. Some of them are adult topics, adult themes that are not appropriate for radio. Some of my mother would be horrified if I said on radio. So if you want to come, you can come, but you got to have a ticket, and you get the ticket by texting show to 33777. My last time to sell you tickets. And lastly, I would be remiss if I did not say happy Leif Erikson Day. I got a card in the mail the other day from my uncle Leif Erikson. He has a whole holiday dedicated to him. If you are in Winter Park, Florida, and you know my uncle Leif Erikson, you wish him a happy Leif Erikson Day, because today is the day for Leif Erikson. Now, I'm going to go play golf this afternoon. I'm going to one of the top 20 golf courses in America. Actually, I think in the world. Yeah. Yep. There it is. It's one of the top 20 golf courses on planet Earth. I'm about to go embarrass myself on it. People will be finding my golf balls for the next week, I'm sure. You guys have a great weekend. Stick with the local weather radar, your local radio stations as this hurricane rolls through. You people in the Southeast, be safe, stay dry. I will talk to you on Monday. 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I'll talk to you Monday.
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3: Oh man, this is driving me crazy. 3/4 of all timeshares being purchased in the United States are now being purchased by people from their early 20s to early 40s. Now, let me tell you, you don't know the problems that happen when you buy a timeshare, because it may work for you right when you buy it. But later on, maybe they start raising fees through the roof and you have no say-so over that. 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We want to sell it. 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So you want to take a vacation? 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You want to buy trouble? 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
6: It's 3 o'clock. I'm Veronica Waters. WSB's top story this hour, Hurricane Isaias is getting stronger. The Category 3 storm now has top winds of 120 miles per hour churning toward the Gulf Coast. The threat of tornadoes is growing, too, for some parts of Alabama. Meteorologist Kenton Jewicki with the latest.
7: The panhandle of Florida through Mobile up to Albany, Georgia as well, already getting some rain. We're also starting to see some tropical storm force winds start to reach parts of the panhandle as well. You really need to be taking this one seriously.
6: And state agencies are preparing to respond to the impacts of Category 3 Hurricane Isaias right here in Georgia.
8: As Hurricane Isaias moves closer to Georgia, Governor Kemp says critical state agencies are on alert and coordinating.
9: Our team's ready to go.
8: He wants all Georgians to prepare, not panic.
9: Have your batteries fresh, stock up some food and water. 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
8: Kemp says what concerns him now is the potential for a shift in the forecast that could bring more impacts to Georgia. In Gwinnett County, Jonathan O'Brien, 95.5 WSB.
6: Now WSB meteorologist Christina Edwards says parts of the metro remain under a tropical storm warning.
10: The tropical storm warning is in effect for Heard, Troop, and Meriwether counties. This means tropical storm force winds as high as 45 miles per hour are to be expected within the next 12 to 36 hours.
6: Right now, a flood watch remains in effect through early Sunday morning. 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And don't believe the rumors. Right now, that game between the Georgia Bulldogs and Alabama's Crimson Tide is still on. 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It's 72 degrees now in Midtown Atlanta. WSB meteorologist Christina Edwards says we're going to see a high of 79 today. Could be breezy under cloudy skies. Atlanta's most accurate and dependable forecast is straight ahead. Two firefighters are honored today at the Georgia Public Safety Training Center for their sacrifices in the line of duty. Greene County Fire Chief Rodney Wiggins says DeKalb County Fire and Rescue lost Preston Fant in 2025 after he tried to save his fellow crew members in a warehouse fire.
11: I heard so many stories in the firehouse about radios and lights and speakers and bed covers. He was the guy to do it. That was Preston. He showed up.
6: He says even though we didn't know much about firefighter James Houston, he was the Savannah Fire Department's first recorded line of duty death in 1825. He was a free black man who suffered fatal injuries fighting a fire. Their names are now etched into the memorial wall at the training center. Two women are facing charges for conspiring and aiding three DeKalb County inmates with escaping.
5: The indictment claims that Melena Watley and Gabriella Ortiz made phone calls for the inmates while they were in jail, and on the night of the escape, Watley let them stay in her home. U.S. Attorney in Atlanta Theodore Hertzberg says Ortiz called a Lyft driver to get the inmates over state lines.
12: They did put an item around her neck. They dragged her into the back seat. They tied her hands together, threatened her, and they drove her vehicle nearly 700 miles down to Broward County, Florida, with her inside.
5: All three escapees are now serving sentences in federal prison. Watley and Ortiz will be set for trial in Atlanta. Mary Ryan Howarth, 95.5 WSB.
6: Four people are under arrest in Sandy Springs in a human trafficking operation. The two-day sting at Morgan Falls Overlook Park and in the Hammond Drive area. Agents arresting Eric Lightfoot on trafficking charges, James Brandon facing accusations of pimping, and two women, Nikaya Jones and Tamara Brasby, are also under arrest. Three children were placed in protective custody, and Sandy Springs police say they also rescued an adult human trafficking victim. It is now 3:03, and the Von Hessler Doctrine begins in less than 2 minutes right now. Live team coverage of traffic and weather is coming your way. First, we're going to look at the roads with Alex Williams.
13: And not good news out on those roads, unfortunately, Veronica. New travel advisory downtown. Crash 7585 northbound as you approach Freedom Parkway. Multiple left center lanes are blocked. It is jammed all the way back to Cleveland Avenue. Also slowing I-20 westbound toward downtown from Moreland Avenue. On I-20 eastbound in DeKalb County, there's been car fire cleanup in two right lanes at I-285. A left lane crash westbound in the same area, slowing you back toward Panola Road. Crash still working in Buckhead. This one's in the right lane, 400 southbound before Sydney Marcus Boulevard. Once you get past that, you're going to stay slow through Midtown. And the right lane construction still active in Vinings, 285 northbound, the inner loop, past Paces Ferry Road. From the AMCO Transmissions 24-hour traffic center, Triple Team Traffic, 95.5 WSB.
10: I'm WSB meteorologist Christina Edwards. Cloudy skies today, staying mainly dry through the afternoon, high 79. Few rain showers possible for tonight, lows in the low 60s. Heavy rain arrives early tomorrow morning, as well as the wind gusts. As much as 2 to 4 inches of rainfall possible through tomorrow evening. Wind gusts as high as 40 to 50 miles per hour.
6: Right now it's 72 degrees in Jonesboro, 72 in Duluth, and 72 in Midtown Atlanta at 3:05. 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
14: Hour one of the Von Hessler Doctrine begins right now. I'm your host, Eric Von Hessler. I'm not alone, however, I'm not surrounded with as many doctrinaires as I usually am. I believe I told Greg Russ, hey, join whenever you can. He gave me a thumbs up, but did not give me a time. So he'll join at some point and be with us. Autumn Fisher is here. Trent Miley is here, and for George Clark, Jared Yamamoto, of course, is here. Alex Williams. I got a bone to pick with Alex Williams. I can see him, and he can see me. Tell that Alex Williams. Tell him to come in here. Alex Williams, I'm mad.
15: Let me go grab him.
14: Not just because he's wearing an Alabama hat. I don't know. There's so many teams that have a in their thing. I don't know. Is that Alabama, or is that an Alabama hat?
15: He's an Alabama fan,
14: okay,
15: unfortunately.
14: We're not
15: nobody's perfect.
14: To walk in here with your Alabama hat on this day. They already have a hurricane. Alex Williams, I have a bone to pick with you.
16: Yes, sir.
14: Traffic was a nightmare getting here.
16: It's terrible.
14: I ran into three different traffic jams, but one I feel bad. I don't want to be funny about because the one I turned. So I'm about to go under the thing to go to Sydney Marcus, and it's like, woo! My GPS is like, no, get off at Lenox, get off at Lenox, go to Piedmont, turn on to Peachtree, and it looks like some serious business there at like Roswell Road and Peachtree.
16: So all that construction.
14: No.
16: Was there a crash there too?
14: There was Lord, a fire truck. There was, and then I saw a Grady thing. So I don't want to make light of that, but that was I went from one traffic jam to another traffic jam, and then you know when you try to get out of a traffic jam and you find two or three others, but along the way,
16: just like wave the white flag at that point.
14: Yeah, and everybody else is trying to get around it as well. So you in this 6-block area, you think you get clever. You're like, oh yeah, I know that little place, and I'll go down. Everybody else is doing exactly the same thing. So I just wanted to say,
17: welcome to Atlanta traffic.
16: You know, I told my wife this. We got stuck in a traffic jam coming back from North Carolina and some construction on 85. And I looked over at her. I said, after seeing all this on DOT cameras, mm-hmm. I'm at the point now, it is what it is.
14: You just expect it.
16: I just accept it. It's going to be what it's going to be.
14: Well, that's the whole thing is that I'm getting a little bit more, I'm getting slightly mature now. You know,
17: I'm over 60. It should have happened 22 years ago.
16: Right.
17: But I am starting to kind of like, I feel that thing where I start getting mad and then I just go, eh, what are you going to do?
16: Why? What are you going to do?
17: It's like being on a plane. I'm not flying it.
16: Yeah. Well, then
17: you know,
16: think
17: why
16: it.
17: Worry?
16: You were coming in here. It's not even raining yet. Think about when it starts raining.
17: Yes. So it's going to get worse.
16: It's going to get worse.
17: Well, we will have your traffic updates.
16: Absolutely.
17: From Alex Williams. I just wanted to, I wanted to vent, Alex.
16: I can't promise any good traffic tosses today.
17: All right, because they're all going to be serious.
16: Right, yeah.
17: We're not going to be having a lot of fun with the traffic.
16: Yeah, probably not today.
17: Yeah, so this is what I like to do. If I have trouble with traffic, I come in and I yell at Alex. So, Alex.
16: I'll be the punching bag. I'm fine with it.
17: That's fine. Now, could you send Christina in here about this hurricane? I'm mad about that.

0: That ugly Alabama A hat.
1: Think they're going to win? How is? I don't even know. Is Alabama any good this year?
0: Yeah, they're great.
2: Undefeated.
1: Oh, really? Georgia's undefeated too.
0: Yeah, it's going to be a great matchup.
1: Oh, so this is an equal powerhouse kind of thing, huh?
0: Yes.
2: They haven't beat us in a regular season in 5 or 6 seasons.
1: By they, do you mean WSB, the home of the dogs? Alex, traitor. Traitor, get out of here, you traitor.
0: Just know that when you're getting your traffic reports, it's from a Bama fan.
1: There's nothing you could do. I suppose they have to have fans, right?
0: Hey, nobody's
3: just like
0: perfect.
3: The traffic, yeah. You can't help that the person who's delivering the traffic
1: that's
3: is
1: right.
3: An Alabama fan.
1: So just relax and sit back, and we'll do our best to kind of get you through all of this. Alex will navigate you through the roadways, the highways and the byways, as they say, and then we'll do our best to, I don't know, make you chuckle.
0: Yeah.
1: Maybe make you think. There's a little bit of politics going on. I didn't watch the debate, of course, because I don't do things like that, because I have better things to do. I was watching reruns of Sherlock Holmes.
3: That is more important.
1: I've seen them once. You know what? I've gone back. Yeah, I don't know if you know this, but I think I mentioned it a couple of years ago, the first time I went through this series. It's on like BritBox, but it was like from 86, I think, to 93 or something like that. And this guy, Jeremy Brett, it's worth watching just because he is, you know, Sherlock Holmes is one of the most famous fictional characters in the history of the world. And then you're looking at the guy who absolutely channeled and embodied the absolute peak of playing this character in The Adventures of Sherlock Holmes. And I'll tell you something, I've gone back to watch it again. Mind you, he's dying the whole time, this actor. You can see it in his face, like as the episodes go along, he's literally dying, and there's all these stories about like having to have wheelchairs on sets, but when it was time to go, like he delivers. So there's a whole backstory there, but he really is. He embodies this character like no one else. And I want to tell you something. In this world, in the way that things are, I mean, I was reading for prep for the news yesterday, and my heart is they're killing each other. Oh yeah, you know, everything is just seems horrible. I'd like to hearken back to a different kind of day where the entertainment was different. There's violence, there's murder, it's Sherlock Holmes, but it's PG. It's not even PG-13 violence, it's PG. And it's people figuring things out. And I can't tell you, it's better than meditation for me. I watch this show and it just makes me feel good. And even though I've seen all the episodes before a couple of years ago, but even I didn't go back to start The Sopranos. I didn't go back to catch up on Breaking Bad. I just went, you know what? I just love this feeling, the feeling that I get watching this show. So I would put it out there. If you're looking for something, you know, unless it's like, oh, no, it's 2026. I got to see 95 buckets of blood before we're 25 minutes into something. Or I have to see freaky sex before we get to the 15-minute mark, which is almost all of the entertainment now. If you want something that's cool and slower, the first 3 or 4 episodes, they take a little while to get to when they're really great. But let me tell you, by the time you get to the Redheaded League, we're on fire. Ooh. We're on fire.
0: Have you not tried Sherlock Love Holmes. On the Spectrum or any of the modern dating shows? They're relaxing. They're fun,
1: sure,
0: and they make
1: they
0: you
1: are.
0: Feel good about yourself.
1: What
0: you realize
1: is Love
0: how dumb
1: on the Spectrum? Is that like a the Spectrum, I think, of autism?
0: Yeah.
1: That's exploitation.
0: Well, they sign up for it. They're looking for love.
1: They sign up for it.
3: It's not like they're like, look at these idiots.
0: It's quite adorable. Like,
1: people are tuning in for the spectacle.
3: No.
1: But given the name. I'm not going after the people on the show. I'm saying I think that the concept is exploitative. It seems like a weird word. Exploitative.
3: Exploitative.
1: It's exploitative. That's what I should say.
3: Exploitative.
1: It feels, that's how it feels to me.
3: At first blush, that makes sense. But when you watch it, it's actually like really sweet.
0: It is.
1: Okay.
3: Yeah.
1: Are they nude or is that the other one?
3: No. See, this is the thing. This one isn't about drama.
1: It's you know not what I mean?
3: Like so many of the dating shows are about drama.
1: Mm-hmm.
3: And that's where that's why you would think like, it's going to be exploitative. Because you think it's going to, like, they're going to pit people against each other, and this autistic girl is going to get in a fight with this autistic girl
1: in a very
3: awkward way, and it's going to be awesome.
1: That's what I would think. That's if you're just given the name, that's what I would think.
3: And that's not what happens. Okay. It's, like, very sweet.
1: They don't get them drunk. They don't get them drunk.
0: No.
1: They don't get them drunk like the Real Housewives, right?
0: No, they don't get them drunk. Would holistic be a good way to describe it, Autumn?
1: No,

0: know. Holistic, but I get what you're...
1: Wholesome?
2: Wholesome, yeah, sorry. Yes. That's better.
0: Holistic is everything.
1: Yes. You were just thinking of holes.
2: Yeah, I was, yes. Yeah.
0: Aren't
2: you know,
0: we
2: dating
0: all?
2: Shows.
1: I mean, come on.
0: Isn't that the human condition?
2: It sure is.
1: How many holes are
0: there? How many holes are there in the entire world?
1: Well,
0: that's
1: if you think about like the space in between atoms and stuff, mm-hmm. it's like way more holes.
0: But that's not a hole.
1: Well, I think on like a microscopic level, it is kind of a hole.
0: No, because the actual atom is, the other part is the fabric, and then the atom is the difference.
1: What about not like the space between the atoms?
0: The space between, that's the fabric. No, that's the fabric. Think of it as, listen, as Travis wouldn't tell you because he doesn't believe in popular science, your ex-husband, that's the trampoline part of it. And then the atoms are the little balls.
1: Well, I think he wouldn't know about it, though.
0: Well, listen, I'm tired of you running your ex-husband down on these airwaves. So
1: have him call in. Trav?
0: No, I love Trav, but no, he's not exactly an entertainer, but he's a great guy, and he's a smart guy. And apparently wasn't good enough for her. I don't know. I always liked the guy. I always
1: invite
0: liked
1: him
0: the
1: to
0: guy.
1: A party. He will.
0: He's
1: do
0: a little
1: that.
0: Goofy. He's
1: He'll do
0: goofy.
1: That. Whoop whoop whoop whoop whoop thing on the ground.
0: Yeah. He's a little bit of a goofball.
2: Does he do the worm?
1: But if he did know how to do the worm, you better believe he'd be on that floor doing the worm.
0: It really is one of those things where when Autumn was married, and it's like, oh, what a great, and just like, everybody likes Travis, and then one day she calls and goes, wait a minute, everybody, if you would have called me and told me that he was verbally abusive,
1: there aren't extremes.
0: I know.
1: If you'd like to get into it, we could.
0: I'm just pulling your
1: You'll friends. Just make fun of me for it.
2: So. You friend zoned your husband.
0: No, I won't, I won't.
1: I did friend zone him.
2: Yes.
0: long before the breakup.
1: Yeah. We were great. Let's stay friends.
0: hey, you know, I think couples that happens, you know, that after a while, sometimes they just decide,
1: especially
0: you know what, let's go our separate ways.
1: In your late 30s,
0: let's make friends.
1: Early 40s, I wouldn't call it a midlife crisis because you're not always in a crisis.
0: Right.
1: Just sometimes you just do a lot of shifting and a lot of ways. And I don't know, maybe it's like a chemical change, you know, as you get older. Something shifts and you reassess. And sometimes that reassessment is like, oh, cool, this is exactly where I want to be.
0: Yeah, that's right.
1: And then other times it's like,
0: that's not where I want to be. Even though it's a good place, I just don't want to be here.
1: Exactly.
0: It's like, it's not a bad show. I just don't want to be watching it.
1: And, you know, if we were in like desperate times, I would never have left him.
0: Yeah, no.
1: Do you know what I mean? Yeah. But we have...
0: But you have privilege is what you're saying.
1: We have a little bit of a privilege. You know what I mean? I can take time and mental space to think about what I need or what I want or what I want to change.
0: Yeah,
1: if you were in war-torn country, famine, poverty...
0: No, if you were counting potatoes in the morning,
1: It'd be like, thank God there's nothing wrong with us.
0: Look, he brings home the potatoes. That's all that really matters.
1: He's not drunk.
0: That's right.
1: But then you can talk about those.
0: Yeah, he brings home the potatoes. He's kind to the children.
1: Yes.
0: And he shares the potatoes.
1: The whoop, whoop, whoop, whoop thing.
0: Yeah. At a party.
1: Yeah.
0: In the barn. When the community gets together for a barn. Yeah, the throwdowns in the barn.
1: That we have secretly because the government doesn't like it and we have to hide.
0: Yes. Yeah, all of that. Yeah. So what you're talking about is, basically you're saying is, you take the same couple, you put them in North Korea, you're still together.
1: Probably.
2: It makes sense.
1: North Korea, it would have to be, I mean, like bombing. You know what I mean?
0: Yeah. Well, starvation is pretty bad, too. Yeah, starvation.
1: I don't know her.
0: Yeah.
1: I've never known her.
0: I have to say, there's never been a time that I've been starving. So I don't know what that's like.
2: And been really hungry.
0: I worry about it when I look at all the money that's going into AI. But hey, you know, maybe it'll work out. Maybe. I follow that too much. And I recognize that I could come on and just bore everybody to death with the latest things that I know of what's going on behind the scenes with the financing of the AI. And I'll just say this. I'm not going to ruin my show over it. But your favorite radio host is worried. I can tell you that. Because, you know, if that goes, I don't think we have any other foundational things for the economy to sit on top of. Do you know that, just trying to have fun today. I know it's a Friday, but we just now... We know we're $40 trillion in debt, and I'll bet this didn't even come up at the debate last night. We're now $2 trillion deficit, which I always have to bring up. If you've ever had a credit card and gotten yourself underwater to the point where you're just paying the interest every month.
2: The minimum, yeah.
0: And just the interest. And you're never touching the principal. That's what this is now. $2 trillion a year we have to pay just to keep the $40 trillion of debt there and correct. And that's twice as much as we pay for the military. And boy, there's debates for Senate and House seats all over the place going on all over the country. I'll bet you it is almost never touched. And so we're saying to politicians, we want you to go there to do other things, but we're perfectly fine with this because it's $2 trillion, and in 6 months it's going to be three, and in a year and a half it's going to be four, and nobody, but I will tell you, this is what I worry about, and then we'll get back to the fun stuff, is once everything runs out, and there's no money, and you know the number of people who have, you know, depend upon checks. You know, I'm not just talking about welfare. I'm talking about veterans and people who have put in their time and all that. Look, Google Greece about 2010 and see what happens very, very quickly. The society that we know as this sturdy thing, even in the best of times, it's thin. And just a couple of things can bring out the wolves. And then people are in the streets and they're angry. This is what I worry about. But this is Friday. I don't want to.
2: Yeah.
0: What am I doing? Putting this in. I might as well be talking about that rock that's going to come like 10,000 miles from the earth in 2029.
1: Maybe if you talk about it like in a goofy way. That's, you know, like, look at Greece. Yeah.
0: Wow, my
1: they
0: God.
1: Were crazy.
0: That
1: was good.
0: That could never happen here, right?
1: Well, no.
0: I don't know what we do if this one, if we have another crash. I don't know if we can print our, what are we going to do, go up to $75 trillion?
2: Sure.
0: Debt?
2: Just keep on printing.
0: I guess we're
2: print,
0: still,
2: print, print.
0: I guess we're still better than most of the alternatives in the West anyway.
1: What are you doing?
0: Huh?
1: Like, I know that I think to maintain the interest or whatever is like more than what we pay in the military or something insane. Like, it's crazy.
2: Double. $2 trillion.
0: Double.
1: So,
0: remember,
1: what is that really doing to us?
0: What it's doing is that is money that can't go to other things. And it's also not, we're paying $2 trillion to tread water. We're not bringing down the debt at all.
1: Are we paying it? Because
0: yes, we are. Yes, we have to pay it because it's the interest. See, as the interest rates, we got ourselves into this trouble. If you remember with the pandemic and the last crash, we brought interest rates down to like zero. And we've been living there for a long time. As these interest rates go back up, then the interest on our debt goes up as well. And, you know, this stuff compounds. You know, what was the...
1: Yeah, of course.
0: What
1: yeah.
0: was the... Bum, bum, bum, bum. What went public? What went public this week? I don't know about... something went public this week, and with it... Oh, no, it was the merger between Paramount, Skydance, and Warner Brothers. And... Now, I think it came back yesterday and they got their gains back. But this is how volatile things are. Within 2 days after they announced the merger, the stock went down so much that within that 48 hours, the company owed $30 million. They went $30 million more dollars in debt than they already were. Now, they had a good day yesterday. I don't know what they're doing now. And they kind of gained it all back. But that's how volatile these things are. But well, here I am again, still on a Friday, trying to have fun talking about finances when I could be talking about Mike Collins. Is he still writing a novel on stage like he was last night during
2: debate?
0: What was he writing?
2: I actually watched the majority of this debate.
0: Well, good for you.
2: So I was, because I'm really curious about this one.
0: I've seen clips.
2: Everyone's just writing Mike Collins off. I'm not the biggest fan of the guy, but everyone's just writing him off.
0: Well, I got to give you the optics. From my point of view, all right, if people don't know, I don't vote anymore. I voted for 40 years. Look what it got us. I'm out of that business. So I can be objective, I think. Kind of a libertarian at heart. I'm not a liberal necessarily. I'm not, you know, but just the optics of it. One looked like the future and one looked like the past. Mm. I just want to say, I mean, and you
2: I
0: know,
2: can see that.
0: Let me tell you something. I don't care where I am. If someone's accusing me of being a Nazi, you're going to hear a full-throated rebuttal from me. That's not something that is just going to kind of go off. Well, just don't let him rattle you with that. And there's one point where, you know, he's hitting him with this stuff because he's got this white, apparently his son-in-law has been part of, and they live in the same house. And, you know, so, and, you know, you get these things coming at you, like about white nationalism and all of this. And Mike Collins is just writing and writing and writing as if he didn't get all of his, you know, maybe he had some thank you notes to do and he didn't get them done before the debate. I don't know.
2: You can hear him writing. This is one.
0: You're not going to call me a Nazi.
2: You're a Nazi, Eric.
0: How dare you? How dare you? You call it like that. That's the normal kind of response. If you're not, that's the normal response. I guess at one point he said, I told my son-in-law that I don't like racism or something like that. I don't know. But
2: yeah. Well, here's
0: the
2: moment.
0: Also, I could, you know, by the way, before we go to that, I'm not, you know, John Ossoff, who is like ChatGPT Superboy.
2: Yeah.
0: Like, he has that thing that ChatGPT does where it's not only this, but it's this and this. Now, ChatGPT always goes, and he wasn't just the best player of the 70s. He made you feel like baseball was in your blood. That's like a ChatGPT kind of thing.
2: Sure.
0: And John Ossoff
2: does singers,
0: that.
2: But just not a lot of, like, in my opinion, again, as somebody that is leaning towards voting for Ossoff in the Senate race, I'm like, my issue with him is, I'm like, it felt hollow. Give me more. Like, it's a good zinger. It's a good line, but explain it.
0: No, because that's the last thing you want to do. He's leading. The polls say he's leading. So when you go into debate, you just want to look good. And the last thing in the world you want to do is to like he kind of skirted the Israel-Palestinian thing.
2: Oh, yeah.
0: You know, the last thing that you want to do is, you know, go on the record on something controversial with only a few weeks left.
1: Say the wrong thing.
0: Yeah. When and have some kind of gaffe. So because these kind of things become don't make a gaffe. And then Mike Collins stands there looking like a representative from 1975.
2: Shuffling his papers. Here's him. You can hear these papers shuffling. Listen to Ossoff confronting Collins. Oh, no. My thing just died.
0: Well, I think it's Collins' campaign.
1: My thing died.
0: You know, I know. That's why he had to let the marriage go.
1: Yeah. My thing for him died.
0: Yeah. Your whole thing.
1: Oh,
0: aww, that's sad. It really is.
1: Sorry, Trey Ray.
0: I mean, you are such a good couple, too.
1: Yeah.
0: Yeah. And you guys
1: miss him so much. That's what I say. Anytime, like, Joe and I are talking and I'll mention Travis, he's like, all right, I get it.
0: Yeah.
1: Let's just call him and see what he's doing.
0: I always think about that with, you know, that guy that was Yoko Ono's boyfriend, like, starting like a year after John Lennon died all the way through, and then he died, I think, in the 2000s. I mean, after a while, he had to go, hey, okay, all right,
1: yeah,
0: your husband was great, but we've been together 15 years now. Can we talk about us?

0: in our face right now. Where can an adult turn to if they need some clarity or information about their financial future? How can they reach out to you?
1: You can either call or text this number. It's 770-741-0120. We can explain our process to you, you know, when you make that phone call, and kind of we can talk about where you're at in your life and your process. The idea, though, is that we could have an initial conversation. It's not like bring all of your statements and have everything buttoned up and show us your spreadsheet. And in that first conversation, it may be just a quick phone call so that we can, you know, answer a couple of questions for you, and you can feel us out if you want to actually go through our process. A good middle ground way to do this is to text seminar. 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We actually do these educational workshops all around Atlanta. We've got a bunch of them coming up here soon. And it's a good way to come talk to us, learn some of the educational stuff that we kind of the processes by which we work and how we work through some of these questions and issues. And I think it's just a good way to get to know us a little bit.
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7: It's 3:30. I'm Veronica Waters. The news this half hour is brought to you by Vincent Financial. WSB's top local story. Final preparations are underway as Hurricane Isaias is hours away from expected landfall on the Gulf Coast, likely the Alabama-Florida state line sometime between 8 and 10 tonight. Jesse Kirsch is in Pensacola Beach, where people are bracing for the now Category 3 storm.
8: Hurricane Isaias is going to act like a bulldozer, pushing seawater onto shore as it makes its way toward the coastline. And here in Pensacola Beach, that storm surge could be over my head.
7: Governor Kemp says the state is marshaling all of its resources to respond as Isaias inches closer here.
9: We got every state asset, all our local partners are preparing right now. So if we have to and need to respond, we'll be ready to go immediately after the aftermath of the storm.
7: Critical state agencies are now hunkered down inside the Secure State Operations Center at GEMA to help lead the storm response. Now, WSB meteorologist Christina Edwards notes there is a high wind warning for Metro Atlanta. From Saturday morning through Sunday morning, gusts as high as 50 miles per hour could topple trees and power lines. The Georgia-Alabama game, though, is still on for Saturday night in Tuscaloosa. 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Keep your phone charged, download the WSB radio app too, and stay up on the latest weather alerts. Breaking news this half hour, a powerful earthquake rocks Panama, sending people running from buildings, triggering tsunami alerts across Central and South America. The quake, initially reported at 7.7 magnitude, struck near Panama's Pacific coast. The shaking felt as far away as Costa Rica. There are reports of building damage. No immediate word on casualties. Officials say the Panama Canal is operating normally. It's 3:31. Live team coverage of traffic and weather is starting right now with Alex Williams giving us an update from the WSB 24-hour traffic center.
10: Unfortunately, not a good update downtown, Veronica, dealing with this crash. 7585 northbound. They had the left or the right side of the roadway shut down to move it out of the left lanes. Now it's two right lanes blocked. Connector northbound. Right before you get up to Freedom Parkway near Edgewood Avenue there, you are jammed all the way back to Cleveland Avenue. It's got 20 westbound on the brake lights heading into downtown from Glenwood Avenue. Looks like that earlier I-20 eastbound car fire at 285 in DeKalb. That it looks to have mostly cleared out of the roadway. WSB's own Stephanie Stallworth lets me know the westbound crash that was bogging you down, 20 westbound at 285, that has also cleared to the right shoulder. Still got that right lane construction. They're out there in Cobb. 285 northbound, the inner loop between Paces Ferry and Cobb Parkway. It is a rough ride behind it back to Bolton Road. From the Amco Transmissions 24-hour traffic center, Triple Team Traffic, 95.5 WSB.
11: I'm WSB meteorologist Christina Edwards. Cloudy skies today, breezy at times with a high of 79. Heavy rain and gusty winds arrive after midnight into early tomorrow morning.
7: Right now we're looking at 71 degrees in Midtown Atlanta at 3:33. 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I'm Veronica Waters, 95.5 WSB.
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12: By the way, Autumn, if you're there, yep. if you're not off making stew or something for your kids,
14: yeah.
12: are you making an October stew?
14: Yeah,
12: chilly out there.
14: It's got a pumpkin.
12: I shouldn't have said stew. All of a sudden, I haven't had stew in a. I said it, and I'm like, I would love a nice...
15: With a potato?
12: Oh, nice piping bowl of stew.
10: Pick some up on the way home.
15: Maybe a little cornbread.
12: Am I going to go to the stew store?
10: Biscuit? Yeah, go to the stew store. Exactly.
12: Pick up some stew. Hey, can you call ahead and order me some stew from the stew store, and I'll pick it up. Or I could just do it...
15: Stew speaking.
12: I could use DoorDash and pay $75 for it.
10: There you go. Hey, that's a good idea.
12: So we were talking about your divorce, and it just so happens that there's a story today... I haven't actually clicked through and read it, but the headline's interesting. London is the divorce capital of the world, the entire world.
10: Mm.
12: And Jared, I jokingly was saying that, if you and Travis had lived in North Korea, you'd still be together.
15: Sure.
12: And Jared found out that if you get divorced in North Korea, you get like a year of hard labor.
10: Yeah. So number one, it comes down to a judge. The judge then decides whether or not you can actually divorce or not. And if you are allowed to divorce each other, then you usually get about a year of hard labor.
12: Think about the people who choose hard labor over having to listen to her rattle on for 10 more minutes.
15: Beat her.
12: Oh, thanks. I was trying to be light about it. I don't have a lot of great jokes about that. I was going more like, put me in a rock pile and give me a sledgehammer before I have to listen to her for 10 more minutes. It always comes down to the wife beating with you.
15: I just wish I had a wife to beat.
10: Oh, God.
12: Well, listen, a woman can dream.
15: Yeah.
12: You know, don't listen. But I think, don't give up on your dreams.
15: Okay.
12: Yeah, it's not over. What are you, like, you're
15: not dead.
12: You're like halftime, right? What are you, 47, 48, 52? Yeah. What are you? Like,
15: something.
12: What are you really, 44?
15: 44.
10: Midlife.
12: Right there. You're halfway to 88.
15: Yeah. That's true. There I go. I got plenty of time.
12: How do you think life's going to be when you're 88? Think you'll be going strong? Think you'll still be doing the trivia nights at...
15: I doubt it. I think my spirit will be strong, but I don't know if I'm doing right by my body now to keep me...
12: Well, then,
15: keep my body
12: can I
15: strong.
12: Tell you something? You need to. As a man who's going to get a hernia operation on Tuesday, it's really turned my mind around.
15: What could you have done to prevent that?
12: I don't know. She told me that...
15: Stronger intermusculature?
10: Lift anything.
12: I was talking to the doctor about it, and I said, I don't have any story for you. Like, I picked up a box, and she said, that's the movies. It's just 33% of men get hernias, and it doesn't matter.
15: So there's nothing you could have done.
12: Jared had it when he was 22. He had this operation.
10: Right. Sure did.
12: So, but it has gotten me thinking, you know, because I'm older now, and, you know, going to the doctors and stuff like that. And I'm telling my wife, feed me terrible stuff that I hate to eat. I'm gotten to that point in my life where I'm like, you know what? I don't even want to enjoy food anymore. I just want
15: to
12: be healthy.
15: It's too dangerous.
12: Yeah, it's too dangerous. You know, it really comes down to it. Like, I don't know what she...
15: anymore.
12: She gave me this thing today, and I'm like, I guess I got used to it. You know, it was just all vegetables. And what's that thing that isn't rice? Is it called, like, couscous or something like that?
15: Well,
12: like,
15: that's not right. You're thinking about quinoa?
12: No, it's not rice. I'm saying this thing is Trent's not rice. Is that what it is?
10: Quinoa, yeah.
16: Yeah, quinoa.
12: Well, it's kind of like, it's like got less flavor than rice.
10: Yeah. But, yeah.
12: And
10: it's a
12: lot of broccoli and a lot of other things.
15: Quinoa, it's an ancient like,
16: I don't. But it's come back recently. It wasn't popular when we were kids, Autumn.
12: Right, yeah.
16: Now people are eating it a lot now.
12: You know what was popular when I was a kid? Macaroni and cheese. That's why in my 60s, I've got to swing over to the couscous. I just like saying that. I think couscous is funny. Isn't the same thing? I think this might be couscous that I've had. I'm not sure.
15: Is it round, like little balls?
12: Oh, you know, with my sight, I don't know. You know, with the I didn't have my looking glass. Looking glass is a mirror. I didn't have my magnifying glass. I couldn't see through it.
16: So wait, when you're eating things, you don't like observe what you're eating? You just kind of like shovel it down?
12: That's another thing. I'm trying to slow down. I'm trying to slow down, chew my food.
17: What's this I'm eating?
12: And taste it.
17: Is this gravel?
12: I have been eating food since I was a child as if someone was going to steal it from me. I get done with my meal and I'm like, you don't have to finish your meal in 5 minutes. Enjoy it.
15: I'm slow.
12: Yeah, I think that's a good idea. But I'm telling you right now, as somebody from your future, it's like a voice from the future talking to himself when he was 44.
15: Mm-hmm.
12: Yeah, you've had enough ice cream. You don't need any more.
15: It's not about the eating. It's about the exercise. I'm not, okay. I'm really off balance with a couple of things, but one of them is exercising.
12: Walk.
15: Yeah, I know. It's like 30 minutes, do nothing and just walk.
12: And just so you know, you can listen to whatever you're doing.
15: I'm telling you, it's really just right now, there is an imbalance when it comes to stuff like that. And I'm either 100% doing crocheting. I'm 100% playing Breath of the Wild. I'm 100% coloring or like a puzzle. Do you know what I mean? I'm not like.
12: But 30 minutes a day.
15: Doing all of the things. I need to diversify my fun.
12: 30 minutes, 30 minutes a day.
15: I'm agreeing with you.
12: I know you are. This is for people listening as well.
15: Okay.
12: 30 minutes a day. And here's the thing. We used to have to listen to boring nature when we walked. God, who wants to do that?
15: Birds?
12: We got it.
15: You're here.
12: Yeah, we got the pods. You put up your favorite tunes. You just walk around. Be careful. Don't get hit by a car. You know, notice what's going on around you. Or just go to like the Chattahoochee and walk the thing. Whatever. I'm telling you, just walk. Just do something. I care about you, Autumn, and our listeners.
15: Mm-hmm.
12: I'm not trying to be, but you know.
16: But for his own selfish reasons, Autumn.
12: The
16: that's
12: fact
16: what it is.
12: I mean, very easily, very easily, I could be 40 pounds more than I am now. Very easily. Very easily. I could have gotten to this stage of life and been pushing 250. That could have very... You know how fat I was back in like 2016 or so?
15: You were not fat.
12: I was big. I was big. No, I was. I saw myself in a mirror here once in the hallway back in like 2017, 2018. And I was starting to get that other thing going. You know, like where that weight is hanging so low that you almost have like a second, like you almost have a basement to it. Like a double pouch? Yeah, like it was, I could see myself, and that's when I first started to say, maybe I should walk. No matter where you are, it seems like, that could never happen. I swam too far from the shore. I could never get back. Just swim back 5 feet, and then tomorrow swim back 5 feet more. We all know that we go, 3 years went by like nothing. But when we're sitting at, boy, I want to do something and it'll probably take a year or so to get results. It seems so far away, but we know that we go, where did those 5 years go? Think of it that way.
16: It's the truth. The hardest step is putting your shoes on, honestly, to get out and do whatever it is, whether you're walking, running, working out, you name it. That's
12: the worst
16: hardest
12: step is the dog poop.
16: Oh, yes, that's a bad one.
12: Hardest step is putting them on.
16: Yes.
12: Also, since I haven't learned how to tie my shoes yet, it becomes a very difficult step.
16: Keep those Velcro.
12: Then people know you're dumb. I just people ask, how you've been with the same person for 40 years. What's the secret? My secret is I can't tie my shoes without her. So I need her. I need her. Otherwise, everyone's going to know I'm so stupid. I can't tie my own shoes.
15: And she feels guilty leaving you without shoes that are tied.
12: As she should, because I bring home the money. I bring home the money. She ties my shoes. I think that's a perfect, it's in balance.
15: Give and take.
12: A little give and take.
16: A match made in heaven.
12: And boy, can she tie some shoes. All right, let me brag on my wife here. She can tie some shoes.
15: Does she do the two rabbit ears, or does she do the tree with the rabbit that goes around and it goes in the hole?
12: Depends on the day, because she has a whole little poem and stuff she goes through. Yeah. It's very wonderful. Then she pats me on the head and fills my backpack and drops me off.
15: Money.
12: Drops me off at the bus. And I'm
17: good
12: fine.
17: Work, sweetie.
16: You still have got those light up shoes too. They have the when you walk, they light up a little bit.
12: Well, that's for cool. That's for at night, so people can see me.
16: Oh, that's good.
18: Boy, I was behind somebody, and again, I'm glad people are out biking, but sometimes the road is not the greatest place. And you know, now it's starting to get dark, dark. Now it's starting to get dark. By the time I'm driving home, it's dark, dark. And this lady was, just don't wear the darkest clothing that you have. If you're going to be riding your bike and it's like 8 o'clock at night and it's dark as hell, there's no moon. How about wear like a, I don't know, like an orange slicker or something? Something I can
16: or
18: know.
16: Or neon.
18: Yeah. It's not that difficult. Think about others.
16: I agree.
18: Don't ride your bike during high traffic volume.
16: I'm glad you're coming over to my side on this, Yamamoto side about this, where driving home when it's dark like this sucks.
18: Yeah, but but your whole thing is you just look too
15: much
18: in love.
15: What's wrong with driving at home at night?
18: Well, it's just I don't want to hit anybody, and when there's light out, it's easier to.
16: I just like, you know what it is? I like to get home and have enough light where I can have dinner. And then be able to sit on my porch and just enjoy the sunset.
18: Well, I guess we'd all like to be king of the world, Jared, and be able to change
16: one can dream, okay? One can dream.
18: It's called nature, man. We got to live inside of it while you're living.
15: Yeah, because even without a time change, it would still be like that.
18: Even without a time change. You see that? It becomes dark.
15: Yeah.
18: But I'm just saying, can people help me out as my eyeballs get older? And if you're going to be out there cycling... Because you know that the Chattahoochee Bridge there on Roswell Road, as you go over,
16: yes.
18: and it's like there's a place, you can't call it a sidewalk on each side because it's like half the size of a sidewalk. It's dangerous, and people are like, they're pushing their infants across there and stuff. Yeah, little neon. I don't want to hit you. You don't want to bother me. Wear a little neon.
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29: Aggravated assaults up 20% and murders up 52%.
30: And Bottoms knew exactly how Atlanta got there.
31: We made many decisions that have gotten us to this point. I eliminated cash bail bonds. We've cut our corrections budget by 60%. This is not a plan that I just pulled out of the sky.
32: Atlanta's police department is hundreds of officers short.
33: Crime is out of control. They've never seen Atlanta like this.
34: And those who called Atlanta home left to live with the consequences.
35: Keisha Lance Bottoms, she abused taxpayers.
36: Her priorities were definitely not safety. 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
37: Things were out of control.
36: It wasn't just the weekend of the riots. It was every day.
38: It seemed like every other week somebody's car was broken into.
39: There was no accountability.
37: She was responding as if it was okay.
39: She was a complete disaster.
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9: So we got a new presidential spokesperson, and is she straight off the set of Real Housewives of Orange County, or just is
10: it,
9: whatever?
10: Sure looks like
9: Maybe she's great. I don't know. I have no idea who she is. I know she was the spokesperson for the Department of Homeland Security at one point. But all the pictures that you see are like all these glamour shots. It's, you know, basically when it's time to put somebody new in some kind of position, it's just like, it's got to look like Fox News host, basically. So I don't know. I don't know her. Maybe she's going to be great at it.
10: Apparently, her first real taste of politics was during the George W. Bush administration, where she worked in the Office of Political Affairs.
9: Worked in the office or was a spokesperson? Or, I don't
10: just
9: know.
10: Just said she interned in there and then got a job.
9: I haven't even seen one press conference. I'm not being one of these radio guys who comes on. And
10: she's going to be terrible.
9: Yeah, just because she's...
10: I'm going to love her.
9: I mean, just I can't hold the fact that she's, you know, kind of, rather easy on the eyes. Well, you think with so many of them, Trump, that has something to do... You know, he sees it as a TV show. He really does.
10: 100%.
9: The whole thing, he just sees it as a TV show. And in good TV shows, you have attractive anchors, right? And so we'll see how she does. I can't,
10: she has
9: can't criticize her. I haven't seen her do a press conference.
10: She has experience as a commentator on Fox, Newsmax, CNN, OAN.
9: CNN.
10: And yeah, she's gone on CNN.
9: I can't believe what Trump's doing. Oh, what's that now? You know that the same company owns CBS and CNN now.
10: Oh, right. That's right. Yeah, because of the merger. That's right. Yeah, wow.
5: But those are two different companies. I don't get it.
9: Well, they merged. They're one company now.
5: Oh, they're just... It's they going to stay separate names?
9: Yeah, but they still will have the same...
5: So they'll be different.
9: Well, not necessarily. Well, we'll have to see how they do. They're owned by billionaires who are friends with the administration. So we'll
10: Skydance.
5: That's cool.
9: Skydance. Yeah, whenever you see, like, I've watched a lot of stories about this merger. And, you know, whenever you're watching stuff on TV about stuff like that, there's always, like, B-roll that's playing, you know, over and over again as they do the story. You see the same, you know, seven or eight different video images over and over again while they do the story. And they always show the water tower. Now, the Warner Brothers water tower is famous, but there's a Paramount water tower as well. And I'm thinking, like, this whole $80 billion merger and everything. And every time I see that water tower, it's all rusted. Oh, I mean, you can't go up there with a coat of paint. This is up there with a coat of paint. How did I get it? Do you tell me you're going to make great Tom Cruise movies? You can't even have a water tower. It's not all rusted and busted. Maybe I notice odd things.
10: It's
7: who's getting their water from that anyway?
9: You know, I think the entire lot. I think, every Batman film got their water supply from that rusted out.
10: Turns out that water is what caused all of the creativity for all of the movies that came out of Paramount.
9: It's got LSD in it.
7: Nice.
9: Everybody's tripping and coming up with ideas, sitting around, playing hacky sack, going, yeah, man, what if we had a cop? And hey, yeah, they're buddies. They don't necessarily come up
7: and
9: with new ideas.
7: A chimpanzee as a partner.
9: Yeah, man. Let's do it.
7: That chimpanzee plays by the books.
9: Yeah, but the partner, he's crazy.
7: You would think it was the monkey.
9: No, it turns out it's the guy who looks like a mailman. This is the twist.
7: All crazy.
9: Right. All right. Let's green light it and go.
7: Yep.
9: So, Trump announced that he is not going to the Georgia-Alabama game.
10: That is correct, because of the hurricane.
7: The hurricane. Too windy.
9: Yeah, the hair. You don't
7: it's
9: want
7: not
9: that.
7: Good for the...
9: Yeah, you don't want the hair flying all over the place. Yeah.
10: It's not
9: really
10: better.
9: A tube. It's not really a tube. You can't say it's a tube.
7: It's
9: a mishmash. It's
7: a hybrid of hair...
9: It's like a quilt.
7: Somethings.
9: It's like a quilt. It's a hair quilt.
7: You can't undo
9: it. I say hair quilt.
7: Okay.
9: Because you know how those little patches and you sew them together? Hair quilt. I just like the way that sounds.
7: You do.
9: That should be the name of today's podcast. Hair Quilt.
10: Done.
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22: It's 4 o'clock. I'm Veronica Waters. The news this hour brought to you by D. Geller & Son Jewelers. WSB's top local story, eyeing Isaias, the Category 3 storm, on track for landfall this evening. Right now looking like between 8 and 10 along the Alabama-Florida state line. Governor Brian Kemp is updating Georgia's preparations as the city of Albany is getting some rain.
23: Right now, Governor Kemp says the hurricane is likely to bring mostly wind and rain to metro Atlanta, but there is a possibility of spin-up tornadoes, downed trees, and power lines.
24: We want everybody to be prepared, not alarmed, just be prepared.
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23: 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In Gwinnett County, Jonathan O'Brien, 95.5 WSB.
22: Now the National Weather Service issues a high wind warning for Metro Atlanta from Saturday morning through Sunday morning, and there is more to look out for, according to WSB meteorologist Christina Edwards.
25: The high wind warning goes into effect starting at midnight tonight and continues into early Sunday morning. Wind gusts as high as 40 to 50 miles per hour expected all across Metro Atlanta, with 60 mile per hour gusts in the higher elevations. These winds will be strong enough to knock down trees and power lines. Widespread power outages may begin as early as Saturday morning and continue through the evening hours.
22: 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It's right now 71 degrees in Midtown Atlanta, and Christina says we can expect cloudy skies continuing all throughout the day. It's going to be breezy, too, with a high of 79. Atlanta's most accurate and dependable forecast is coming up. Two women are facing charges for conspiring and aiding three inmates escaping from the DeKalb County Jail.
26: The indictment shows how Melena Watley and Gabriella Ortiz helped these inmates break out of jail and after they escaped.
27: One woman allegedly served as the conduit for the escape by making phone calls and sending text messages on behalf of one of the prisoners to locate a getaway driver.
26: U.S. Attorney in Atlanta Theodore Hertzberg says Watley let the inmates stay in her home before Ortiz called a Lyft to get them to Florida. The driver was then tied up in the back seat and the inmates put something around her neck. The woman was found alive by law enforcement, and the three inmates are all in federal prison. Mary Ryan Haworth, 95.5 WSB.
22: A powerful earthquake rocks Panama, sending people running from buildings. It's also triggered tsunami warnings across Central and South America. There are reports of building damage, but so far no immediate word of casualties. The quake was initially reported at a magnitude 7.7, striking near Panama's Pacific coast, and the shaking was felt as far away as Costa Rica. Surging fuel costs helped snap Atlanta-based Delta's winning streak of beating Wall Street profit targets for the first time in 2 years. CEO Ed Bastian says jet fuel was up 60% in the third quarter, and it's going to be even higher next quarter. So you and I will keep feeling it when we're buying tickets.
28: The fares will be a function of what the market bears and what where the industry goes. With these high oil prices, absolutely, we're going to be forced, and the industry collectively is going to be forced to continue to cover the cost of doing business.
22: Yeah, Delta's lowered its next forecast, but Bastion says demand for flying remains strong. Three children are in protective custody, and an adult sex trafficking victim is rescued after a human trafficking operation by Sandy Springs police. Over the past 2 days, the Sandy Springs PD targeted sexual exploitation and related criminal activity at Morgan Falls Overlook Park and in the area of Hammond Drive. Four people are arrested for charges including trafficking a person for sexual servitude, pimping, prostitution, false statements, and solicitation for an illicit sexual act. The Georgia Public Safety Training Center is honoring fire and emergency services personnel today with a memorial service. Two firefighters, James Houston and Preston Fant, are honored at the Georgia Public Safety Training Center. Greene County Fire Chief Rodney Wiggins says their names are now etched into the memorial wall at the training center.
0: It is our privilege to stand beside you, and it is our responsibility to make sure these men are never forgotten.
22: He says even though more than 200 years stand between Houston and Fant, their sacrifice, their jurisdiction is the same. The Georgia Public Safety Memorial continues to take submissions to honor fire and EMS personnel. And don't forget, the Georgia Bulldogs-Alabama game is still on for Saturday night in Tuscaloosa. Our coverage begins here at 3:30 on your home of the Dogs, 95.5 WSB. We've learned President Trump now will not be attending the game. It's 4:04. The Von Hessler Doctrine continues in less than 2 minutes. Right now, we're going to start live team coverage of traffic and weather to the WSB 24-hour Traffic Center and Mr. Alex Williams.
1: Hey, Veronica. It's a mess out on these roadways, unfortunately. Still dealing with this crash downtown in a couple of right lanes. 7585 northbound at Freedom Parkway, exit number 248. It is an awful ride leaving Highway 166, Langford Parkway. And in that backup on 85 north, crash just moved off to the right shoulder right around Cleveland Avenue. The southbound delays into town, they're not any better. You stack up at the 85-400 merge. 75 southbound brake lights grab you right around Morris Mill Road. They're finally wrapping up the rest of that construction for the day, picking up the barrels out of the right lanes and bindings. 285 northbound, the interloop passing Paces Ferry, but unfortunately, the long, slow ride continues behind that as you make your way north from Bolton Road, trying to get up to the I-75 interchange in the Truist Park region. Next report in less than 10 minutes from the AMCO Transmissions 24-hour Traffic Center, Triple Team Traffic, 95.5 WSB.
22: And now, here is Atlanta Radio's only five-day forecast and a look at the weather coming up. WSB meteorologist Christina
25: Breezy
22: Edwards.
25: Conditions already this evening, but the wind will gust as high as 40 to 50 miles per hour beginning after midnight. So by daybreak early tomorrow morning, already the winds will be strong enough to knock down trees and power lines. The strong wind gusts will stay through midday and then subsiding through the evening hours.
22: Right now, we're looking at 71 degrees in Duluth, 71 in Jonesboro, 71 in Midtown Atlanta at 4:06. 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Breaking news when it happens. I'm Veronica Waters, 95.5 WSB.
9: Hour two of the Von Hessler Doctrine begins right now. Here's something that's on my mind. It's not the funnest. The funnest? It's not the most grammatically correct thing. No. Not the funnest
10: not
9: thing.
10: Not the funnest?
9: Not the funnest thing. But I get these thoughts, and they're just my thoughts. And I never predict. I've decided, rather than predicting and actually having to, you know, like put myself out there on the line, I'd be more likely to say something like, it wouldn't surprise me if, dot, dot, dot. And I got to say this. I think it might be a good idea for Iran to make some kind of deal with Trump this month. And even if it's like from their point of view, if they think it's just kind of a holding pattern or punting, you know, another one of those agreements or whatever. Because if the polling that's out there is correct and you get like a total wipeout, like what happened to Obama in the midterms or what happened to W in the midterm, one of the midterms, you know, the thing about Trump is he likes to change the subject. Like if he gets bad news, He doesn't want people dwelling on that, you know. That is if he accepts it. You know, that could be a whole other thing. But assuming that he accepts, you know, whatever the... But if he loses the House and the Senate, his next move, if he accepts it, is change the subject, put yourself back in the center, you have power, use it, and he's not going to give up. He's not going to give up the center of attention to, you know, a bunch of people in Congress. And so if he loses the House and the Senate, I'm not predicting it, but I wouldn't be surprised if he just had some kind of just all-out onslaught, because then he wakes up the next day and they're not talking about the election. We're talking about this, right? You got to think about the way that his mind works. Maybe that means we could get something going. You know, I don't know. You know, the upside is maybe it would be a good deal. I don't know.
10: To your point, think about how well, I guess, his administration has done with the Epstein files, right? Whether you believe that he's implicated or not.
9: It's always like, change the subject. Go to the next thing. Go to the next thing.
10: Always been another story to take it off the headlines. He's really good at that.
9: He understands that. He understands that it's a 24-hour news cycle that always, and you just keep feeding it and feeding it and feeding it. That's why there's always like three things a day. Last thing was yesterday, like the 17th story about Trump was

0: on. I'm not a fan of the Ukraine Russia thing. I think that could have been settled by diplomats if everybody didn't want to. You know, it's I'm not saying just all the way around, but none of this makes sense from the point of view of, is there a grand plan? So yes, what he said, he talked to Putin, and they're going to. How much diesel are they going to sell to us and put on the world market?
1: They're going to immediately supply over 300,000 tons of diesel fuel.
0: And so we're officially on the side of Ukraine in this war,
1: correct.
0: Right?
1: Yes.
2: Oh, right.
0: Whether you agree with it or not. So what do you think they're going to buy with that 300,000, with the money that they get? So you just end up in these situations, whatever you think about the war, if you're for it or you're against it, or... like, how does it make sense that we have given how many billions of dollars in taxpayer money and how much of our munitions to the Ukraine effort? And then now we're going to give a bunch of money to Russia so they can buy a lot of drones and missiles. It just doesn't, you know, he needs to think about more like his hair, right? Your policies have to ultimately, at the end of the day, work together to create one thing. And there's just doesn't seem to be any grand plan here. Like, so we're still going to, so while we're giving them money so that they can buy more missiles, we're still going to be part of the resistance in Ukraine. And it just doesn't make any sense.
1: It's shocking.
0: It really doesn't. I mean, if the diesel goes down, that's good. But I got an idea, and both of these wars, and I think we'll do okay with the energy prices over time.
1: Well, we'll get another 500,000 tons of diesel during the month of November, and then 100,000 tons.
0: Yeah, are they giving that away for free, or are we? Why don't we just give them missiles for it? You know, cut out the middleman. it just doesn't make any sense.
2: It just sounds like Russia is very giving. You know,
0: no,
2: like
0: they are. They care. They care.
2: Yeah, they paid for that wedding.
0: Yeah, for Don Jr. Yeah.
2: So well, they just really like us.
0: They didn't pay for the wedding itself. They paid for the parties.
2: Oh, the reception.
0: Because they're billionaire, you know, D-bags, they can't just have a regular wedding. It's, you know, it's like they had to, you know, rent an island, and the whole thing went on for like 3 days. Like, you know, not aware of the fact that we all just watch Succession, or they are and don't care. But it's like that whole kind of thing. And so I think it was the following parties on those days that the oligarch from Russia paid.
2: Well, that makes a big difference then. Maybe, you know.
0: Yeah. It's not like the actual wedding. It was just, you know, a lot of fun for these. It's interesting. Again, if you haven't seen the new South Park, you really should. Have you seen it yet, Jared?
1: No, I have not seen it.
2: I just watched it last night.
0: The depiction of billionaires is absolutely so great. Did you like it? You don't sound like you laughed.
2: No, I liked it.
0: Yeah. But did you like the thought of the way that they depicted the billionaires?
2: Yeah.
0: So fantastic. Although, I am watching it thinking, you know, if somebody walked in right now and didn't know what the hell I was watching.
2: I know, I did.
0: I might get some ideas here.
2: I did watch it on my phone, like doing the dishes when the kids weren't.
0: Yeah, you know, you don't want the kids seeing that. I guess no one should let kids watch South Park anyway.
2: Oh, no.
0: Not if you...
2: They want to watch it, but I won't let them.
0: Well,
2: they also want to watch Rick and Morty. I won't let them watch that.
1: Oh, Rick and Morty's great.
0: You think that they're not watching it when you're not around?
2: Yeah, I know.
0: Yeah, I know. But you got to at least make your stand, right?
2: I don't think that they are, really.
0: Right. But it's got to be like, hey, you got to be doing it behind my back. It can't be sanctioned.
2: Yeah, out of respect.
0: Yeah, it can't be sanctioned.
1: You don't think when Pete and Ellie are over at a friend's house, they're not watching it?
0: Yeah.
2: Not Ellie, because she...
0: Is she a rule? She's by the rules? She's by the books?
2: No, I just don't... Like, her friends, that's not what they're into. Pete wants to watch it.
0: Yeah.
2: And
0: he's the troublemaker.
2: They're all little.
0: A troublemaker, that Pete.
2: They're only nine.
0: Yeah, he's a nine-year-old troublemaker, I get the feeling. He's up to something. You got to be careful with him. I'm just saying, you got
2: to
0: be careful with him.
2: You know what he's up to? He's up to... he goes to the golf course near here, and he asks people for golf balls.
0: Okay.
2: And he brings home, he's like, look at all the golf balls.
1: Does he play golf?
0: Yeah, no, he just likes to collect golf balls.
2: He just likes to.
1: What?
2: This kid has never been shy. You know, he has no problem walking up to people. Like, we'll go to restaurants and he'll like befriend the server, and the server will invite him to come to the tables with him and like shadow him and stuff.
0: Oh,
2: like,
0: look at that.
2: He's. All right, well, that's like he's a little entrepreneur.
0: Okay. Well, let's introduce him to real work and start bringing in some money.
2: Dude, I try. I'm like, hey, mister, I want money and want to like do stuff. I got a lot of dishes to do. You can take the trashes out. You can do this. And it's like, no.
0: He's more of a visionary. He doesn't want to do that that menial stuff. That's for the riffraff.
2: I think
0: he's a thinker. He's the Steve Jobs. Yeah. Yeah. Well, why would you want to help your mom?
2: Yeah.
0: That's not fun.
2: No.
0: It's not fun like when you're a kid.

0: everything already by myself.
1: All right, stop yelling at your kids. We're still on the air.
2: We might have to call DFAX.
1: Well, I don't know. What's it called up there? MFAX? I can't understand why they don't get along with you. You seem to have such a light touch. Let's say hello to Alex Williams. Oh, we've already met him a little bit earlier, but let's bring him in for what his real job is, to help you navigate the roads on a day like this. Alex says there's double trouble on 85 North in Gwinnett.
3: Yes, sir. That is right, Eric. Good afternoon, my friend. We see this stall. This one's in Norcross, our first trouble spot, 85 northbound, just north of Jimmy Carter Boulevard, exit 99. It's in the center lane. No help with it yet, so that is just adding to the delays once you leave 285. North of there, had a crash working. 85 northbound up around Old Peachtree Road, exit 109 in Duluth. Looks like that's cleared out of the roadway, but still some lingering delays as you leave Highway 316. 400 northbound, luckily so far, just a few scattered brake lights through Sandy Springs passing the North Springs MARTA station. Keeping an eye on the ride, 75 northwest of town, it's Stephanie Stallworth.
4: You know, major incidents like we've been having elsewhere on that 75 ride, or even on 575 as you travel north-south, there are some delays and some volume is in play, but certainly no major closures for you there. 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
1: Because there was the, it wasn't just the debate last night, the Senate debate here, but there were a few across the country, so I was watching some coverage on all of them. Because you got the one in Michigan and somewhere else. I don't know, that one I guess wasn't very interesting, didn't really register with me. But what I notice again is they got to change this thing where it's always the moderators trying to stop them from arguing with each other, and then it doesn't help. Like when the candidates are going after each other, so because it's a little trick that you do, so, and you have 30 seconds to respond, and then in the last 10 seconds, you know, you call the other guy a Nazi or something, and then of course the person's going to want it is sorry, and then the two people are fighting, and then the moderator's trying to get in there, and then you just waste another minute. All right, well, we have to, but I'm sorry, I just have to. Oh, well, he doesn't. Well, I'm okay. Well, all right, we need to get by. I want to talk about healthcare. If you're the moderator, you know, I get it. You have to moderate. First of all, there needs to be only one. I don't know, last night, was there was more than one.
2: I believe so.
1: Just one moderator. You don't have to have the health expert do the health questions and the business expert do the... Just one person. First of all, it's not about you. It's not about how much you know about the subject. It's about how much do the candidates know about the subject. So if you're a reasonably intelligent reporter, even though you're not an expert on healthcare, you ought to be able to fashion a good question or two about it. Even though you're not a Wall Street baron, you should be able to come up with one or two questions about the economy. So it ends up being the big night for the moderators as well. And you know that... stations will, like, if they got some hot new talent, you know, well, let's expose them. And it ends up being a car crash. I think at some point, there's one thing you have to either once they start arguing, you let them argue and let the people go, hey, these are two bozos who won't shut up or whatever. You got to get in there a little bit, but you can't start arguing with them as they're arguing with each other. It doesn't do anything. And, or you just, and you can't, even be, you can't even have any judgment wiggle room. Or you say, mics get cut off at a, so if I say 30 seconds, mics get cut off at 40 seconds. If I say 1 minute, then mics get cut off at 1 minute, 10 seconds. And you don't give a little more to another. It doesn't matter if you're almost at the end of your sentence. If you did that all the time, campaigns would learn how to have their answers go within that. But this thing where they're arguing with each other, I don't know if it happened much here locally in the one last night, but the one in Michigan that I saw, I mean, it just was like I just saw a few clips, but to every clip you see, there's something to do with the moderator. Like, remember when what's his face was running for Senate, the Bulldog, for some reason I'm
2: David like, Perdue.
1: No, the Bulldog.
2: Oh, you're talking about Herschel Walker.
1: Remember when that one in Savannah, and he brought some kind of thing out of his pocket?
2: Yeah,
1: or something
2: prop.
1: Like that? And so her whole thing was, she was just wasn't going to let it happen. You know the rules. No props. Like, and they ended up spending like 4 minutes going round and round. And maybe it just seemed like 4 minutes. And then, you know, and that person got into the Georgia Broadcasting Hall of Fame. Because it was the same time Scott Slade got in, so I happened to be there. And I mean, you would have thought that she was. Did they come in limos? I mean, it was like, I was like, well, okay, it's the Savannah market. It's not exactly the biggest market in the world, but she had made a name for herself because she wouldn't let Herschel Walker use props. Who gives a damn? You know, look, if all of a sudden they bring out a trunk like Carrot Top, I get it. You can't put on a whole Vegas show. But if you want to pull something out of your pocket, it's just the moderator insisting upon the rules, they always get mowed over anyway. And it just ends up being more garbage in the air.
2: The format is ancient.
1: Yes.
2: So I watched a little bit of that. And I think the future of this, Eric, is a lot of what they're doing on YouTube live streams, Twitch live streams, and Kick live streams. And I know there's going to be a weird growing pain in the beginning.
1: Yeah.
2: But what you have to do is you have to have both candidates on there without a moderator in the same room. Obviously have both campaigns involved so that way they don't fight each other or anything like that.
1: They have a couple, some security.
2: Yeah, some security in there.
6: That bald guy from Jerry Springer.
1: That's right. He needs work.
2: Exactly.
6: Yeah, what's he up to?
2: Steve, right? He had a,
1: Steve.
2: Yeah, Steve. He had a show.
1: Yeah.
2: He got his own show.
1: Yeah, he got his own show, man. I think it's been off the air since 2010 or something.
6: Yeah, maybe earlier.
2: But what I think the future of debates is going to be people live streaming, commenting in real time, and then the candidates would be answering in real time in the same room together.
1: Almost like
2: screen.
1: An Ask Me Any. But you have to understand, or my understanding is, the famous Lincoln-Douglas debates. I don't think that there was a moderator. But they went on for like 4 hours. I don't want that.
6: Well, because it feels like there's less decorum.
1: Yeah.
6: That's why I think the opposite is, Jared. I think that we need a more strict moderator.
1: So cut off the mics.
6: Yeah, and cut off the mics. Like make the rules explicit to both of the candidates, and just create those boundaries.
1: And then if you cross
6: the boundary, it's done.
1: But then you can't let one guy finish his sentence.
6: It's got to
1: be just straight up.
6: You
1: know what? Actually, no human involved. It's all done by the timer.
2: Yeah, I like that.
1: When the timer gets to a certain thing, you get cut off.
2: Because oftentimes you hear the moderator slant. Yeah. That's the problem.
1: Yeah, well, of course, because it's their big night too, and that's the problem. Alex Williams has good and bad news downtown.
3: Yeah, we'll start with the good news, Eric. It is that the crash 7585 northbound approaching Freedom Parkway, it is totally off to the right. The bad news is that the lay is behind it. 75 and 85 respectively both jam in right at Cleveland Avenue. Not going to find any relief from those delays until you get a little closer up past Peachtree, Pine Street into Midtown. Southbound delay is looking for yet another trouble spot where we had an earlier crash on 400 southbound before Sydney Marcus Boulevard. 75 southbound jams in right at Moores Mill. Luckily, the toughest of those delays only stay with you down to about North Avenue and William Street. Maybe some better news on 285 on the west side, Stephanie Stallworth.
14: Yeah, got a little bit for you here. West side perimeter road work just picked up from the lane there. It's 285 north, Paces Ferry. Delay damage done. We're going to be finding delays starting back near Hollowell Parkway trying to get through, but again, all lanes open for you there. Next report in less than 10 minutes from the AMCO Transmissions 24-hour traffic center. Triple Team Traffic 95.5 WSB.
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22: It's 4:30. I'm Veronica Waters. The news this half hour brought to you by Hoffman Financial Group. WSB's top story, homeowners gassing up generators, filling bathtubs with water, and buying last-minute supplies along the U.S. Gulf Coast while Hurricane Isaias gains strength, charging toward the beach. The Red Cross has people in place to make sure that shelters are open across the region.
23: We are just starting to see some of those conditions here really deteriorate. It's getting very blustery. It's been raining off and on all morning. And the time for folks to prepare is really winding down.
22: That is Red Cross spokesperson Stephanie Fox. Isaias is expected to make landfall along parts of Alabama or the Florida Panhandle sometime between 8 and 10 tonight. Right now, it's a Category 3 storm. Could hit as a 3 or a very strong Category 2. Here in Georgia, Governor Brian Kemp has a similar message about making preparations for all of us.
24: We're just encouraging everybody to be prepared. It looks like a wind and rain event here.
22: Yes, so he's urging us to have our gas tanks full, batteries charged up, and have enough water and food to last a few days just in case. Some school districts are proactively canceling extracurricular and sports events for Saturday due to what could be a pretty drenched day. Atlanta Public Schools and Cobb Schools are among them. Atlanta Pride also says their Saturday activities are being changed around, but the parade on Sunday is expected to go on as scheduled, weather permitting. Also, college football action between Georgia and Alabama still on for Saturday evening. Our pregame coverage begins at 3:30 tomorrow right here on your home of the Dogs, 95.5 WSB. Local governments across Metro Atlanta are preparing to respond to the impacts of Hurricane Isaias. Gwinnett County Commission Chairwoman Nicole Love Hendrickson tells WSB critical partners are hunkered down inside the county's Emergency Operations Center.
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22: She says having everyone in the same building allows for easy coordination across departments, and she's urging everyone to take precautions as well. The worst of Hurricane Isaias is expected to hit Metro Atlanta tonight with strong winds, heavy rain, and a threat of tornadoes continuing throughout tomorrow. Wind gusts could reach 50 miles an hour, bringing down trees and power lines. Josh Lamb with the Georgia Emergency Management Agency warns everybody, be careful if you see any downed lines.
26: With heavy rainfall potentially leading to flash flooding and river flooding, along with gusty winds and isolated tornadoes, we strongly encourage Georgians to never drive around barricades or through standing water and to move to higher ground when necessary.
22: Forecasters are also warning of possible flash flooding. As we've been hearing from WSB meteorologist Christina Edwards, the worst conditions are expected to last through Saturday night. Be sure and stay tuned to 95.5 WSB for updates on the storm all throughout the weekend, and keep your phone charged. Remember, download the WSB radio app to get the very latest weather updates as well. Atlanta-based Delta is still pulling in record revenue, but skyrocketing jet fuel costs are spoiling the fun a bit in the third quarter, as the airline missed profit expectations for the first time in 2 years. CEO Ed Bastian says people still want to fly, though, and many are coughing up extra for those pricier seats.
27: From our standpoint, the more premium we have, the more we're selling out. If there's one product I can't get enough on the shelf with, is premium consumption.
22: And he says fuel is expected to go up again next quarter, and we will see airlines following suit. Fire and emergency services personnel all across Georgia are being honored today with a memorial service.
28: The names of Savannah Fire Department's James Houston and DeKalb County Fire Rescue's Preston Fant are etched into the memorial wall at the Georgia Public Safety Training Center.
29: Two men, two firefighters, two families, two different centuries.
28: Greene County Fire Chief Rodney Wiggins says for the loved ones, it's important to make sure their names do not disappear.
29: It's not just a report. It's a family whose world has forever changed.
28: The memorial wall started in 1997 and continues to take submissions to honor fire and emergency personnel. Mary Ryan Howarth, 95.5 WSB.
22: President Trump says on social media he has struck a deal to obtain diesel from Russia, reversing years of U.S. pressure on Moscow over its war with Ukraine. It's an attempt to address high fuel prices ahead of the midterm elections, as gas prices have surged since the U.S. and Israel attacked Iran. It is now 4:30. 54. Live team coverage of traffic and weather starts right now. WSB Triple Team Traffic begins with Jaunty Alex Williams.
3: Hey, Veronica. We are watching some slow traffic on I-75 and northbound on the south side coming up through Henry County. It was a rough midday, and that's kind of continued through into the afternoon with delays from Bill Gardner Parkway up to about Jonesboro Road. Southbound, luckily, just a tap of the brakes in Stockbridge, leaving I-675 and 85 northbound. Slower than you would expect. Might be some people trying to bail out of Florida, head up here for the weekend. I'm seeing some brake lights that we're not used to seeing out of Fairburn up through Union City to the south side perimeter, and maybe even some good news on 85 north in Gwinnett County, Stephanie Stallworth.
0: Yeah, got a little better news for there as well. Flow check is slow, though. It's 85 north trying to get past that stall, Jimmy Carter Boulevard. Finally got the assistance on scene, pushed him off to the right shoulder. Still some slowdowns again as you leave 285. Next report in less than 10 minutes from the AMCO Transmissions 24-hour traffic center. Triple Team Traffic, 95.5 WSB.
4: This is WSB meteorologist Christina Edwards. Cloudy skies today, breezy at times with a high of 79. Rain showers arrive late tonight. The heaviest of the rain will be here early tomorrow morning. Wind gusts as high as 40 to 50 miles per hour tomorrow morning through the afternoon. The wind and the rain will taper off by Sunday morning.
22: We're looking at fair skies and 71 degrees in Cumming, seeing partly cloudy skies and 71 in Clarkston, and right now it's 70 degrees in Midtown Atlanta on Peachtree Street at 436. More news at 5 o'clock. 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
9: 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Crown Royal, bring it to game day. Please drink responsibly.
1: Uh-oh. Since we hear that theme music, he must be walking up right now. And yes. It seems like Greg Russ is going to join us.
11: Entered the game.
1: And we're all head over heels about it. Greg Russ filling in. You know, like when you watch I'm the old days anyways, when you watch a soap opera, you know, because they got to do, like, they got to churn these things out every day. And every once in a while, they'd fire somebody. And then a new actress would be playing a role or a new actor. And as they walked into the scene, they have a voiceover go, Dr. Johnson being played by so-and-so and da-da-da-da, and then just go right on. So that's how I feel, like in for an injured Tim Andrews is playing the role of Tim Andrews. Greg Russ, who's got us.
6: People online are going to be like, Tim's injured.
1: No, he's not injured. He just has the day off. That's all.
2: I'm excited to hear Greg's impressions.
1: Boy, Greg loves impressions. That's one thing I know about Greg. He's always told me this is my favorite form of entertainment.
11: Yeah, let me do the Greg impression.
12: Hey, it's Greg. Hey, well, Andrew's doing the Greg voice.
1: Greg.
11: Doesn't sound that
1: Are you aware of the fact that... Would you say to a caricature artist...
12: I don't want to...
1: Would you say to a caricature artist, my nose isn't that big? Of course you have to, when you're doing these things, you have to seize on a couple of things and exploit them.
11: That is a cop out. The whole point of the impression is to nail it. You want to be as accurate as possible. It's not a caricature.
1: It is to a certain degree. Because he does me, when he does my voice, I love it.
11: Because he can't do it.
1: I have a difficult voice to do. I'm proud of that.
11: That's not an impression.
1: My family moved around so much before I went through puberty that I have no, it's not really a distinct kind of accent from anywhere. Because I've lived in Atlanta probably longer than anywhere I've ever lived. But growing up, I lived in Western New York. And I should have that nasally thing, but I don't because we just moved around so much.
2: You got a little bit of twang in there.
1: I thank my parents for not having anything really stable going on while I was growing up. Because what did I get out of it? Well, I don't sound like I'm from any particular region of the country.
11: Well, no one on this show really does.
1: That's kind of true. Jared doesn't even. He grew up here in the...
6: Got a little bit of something the way he says things.
1: He has a little bit of that. It's weird. He's not from there and then hasn't spent much time there, I don't think. But he has a little bit of that California thing, I feel like.
6: Oh, really?
1: Where you'll roll your vowels every once, you know, the end.
2: Really?
1: Yeah.
2: I've never noticed this.
1: So your O's get weird sometimes.
2: Okay. I've never heard that before.
1: Of course, you're not.
11: Weird O's, Jared.
1: You've got weird O's.
2: Apparently weird O's.
1: All right. Well, Greg, thank you for joining us. And are you going to be with us the whole time, or do you have some sort of sporting event you have to dash out to?
11: Nah, that's on Sunday.
1: In New York City.
11: My $11,000 New York Rangers half-season tickets.
1: Oh, my goodness.
11: I only say that because I was talking to the rep. And he's like, hey, we're looking at some seats. And I said, what does this cost? And he's like, yeah, $5,500. And I was like, oh, that's not bad. $5,500 for two seats for, you know, half the season. Then I get the invoice and, oh, no, that was per seat.
1: Oh, really? And you paid it?
11: Yeah,
1: I didn't know you were this. I didn't realize you're that much of a hockey fan. That's a chunk of change. Does she enjoy going? Does Christina enjoy going, or is it like she'll do it because you want to?
11: Why don't you ask her? There's been two games so far this season, and she's been to zero.
1: Oh, okay.
11: She likes going, but I've betrayed her.
1: Oh,
2: rubble in paradise.
1: You got a buddy at work or something?
11: Sunday.
1: You got a buddy at work? You'd rather go drink beers with your buddy or something?
11: I did take people from work on opening night. I brought a coworker. Oh. And the other night,
1: as a manager, friends. Is that one of those things? As a manager, like a morale, kind of like, hey, morale, let's go see the team lose. Are they a good team? I don't know anything about current hockey. I mean, I understand the game.
11: Stunk last year, but they've won four in a row.
1: Look at that,
11: 4-1 this season.
1: Well, maybe one day your gal pal will be able to enjoy one of those.
6: Gal pal.
1: The first
6: one. Are you willing to say her name?
1: No, I was going to say, I already said her name once. And
6: I know.
1: A girlfriend, seems like they've been together. I don't know. He's just too old to have a girlfriend.
6: It is odd. The older you get, you still have girlfriend, boyfriend.
1: That's what stuck with me. So I was like, hey, gal pal.
2: What about a woman friend?
1: A woman friend?
6: But that sounds too casual.
1: Yeah. They have been together.
11: No good term.
1: They've been living together.
11: Is gross too.
1: In sin. For a number of years now, and at some point they become common law. Is there no common law?
6: I feel like we have no common law anywhere.
2: I don't think so.
6: If that's totally true, if it's anywhere, but
1: what about North Korea? We've been
6: They don't want you to get out of anything.
1: Did you hear that, Greg? In North Korea, if you want to get a divorce, you have to go in front of a judge. The judge decides whether you can get a divorce, but almost always along with it, both partners get a year of hard labor. How awful. You must really want the divorce at that point. Yes. Here's a sledgehammer. Go break rocks for a year. Do they still do that?
11: With those broken rocks?
1: They just keep breaking them down until they're sand and they build a beach. I don't know.
6: They put them all after they've broken them all up, they put them in a volcano and then they get all the rocks back and then you just have to
1: eventually. That way you've got a cycle going over millions and billions of years.
11: It wasn't a quarry, right? It was just like in a yard. And maybe this was just in movies and TV, but it felt like they just sent them outside. Well, depending on where they were.
1: Sometimes they would be in quarries, you know, if that was the region you were in. I think of like chain gangs, like, you know, hot, sweaty 1943 Louisiana. Like those are, they're like, they just give them like what's the word for that? Scythe? Like those things that just, they just cut grass on the side of the roads kind of thing.
11: Where they're allowed with their jumpsuit to roll the top down so their bare chests are out.
1: Hey, you got to, man.
6: Yeah, what is that?
1: You ever been in Louisiana?
11: Listening in the sun.
6: Is that Cool Hand Luke, that movie where they're like,
1: Cool Hand Luke?
6: Take shirt off, boss.
1: Yeah, I'm not exactly sure where Cool Hand Luke is, what state they're supposed to be in, but have you ever been to Louisiana, Greg? Or I don't think I have. Have you been there in the summer?
11: It is.
1: Now I know
2: it's
1: autumn,
2: unbearable.
1: Autumn is near DC, and that's a swamp too. So they probably get the same kind of humidity, maybe. But you get the southern heat and the humidity, and let me tell you,
2: it's like unbearable. Bugs. My oma lived in New Orleans.
1: Your oma?
2: My oma.
1: Is that the person who would tell the future?
2: No,
1: wizard of some kind?
2: She was Dutch. So this is my stepmother's mother. And
1: man, you got so many different things going on.
2: I know.
6: Well, yeah, but it's a stepmother.
1: Oh, it's a stepmother. Okay.
2: Yeah. Well. So it's, basically, she's adjacent. Part of my family. Yeah,
1: Yamamoto adjacent.
2: There's no bloodline with her, but she was a great family member of mine, but lived in New Orleans, and we would go down, and I mean, in the summertime, it's unbearable.
10: Even blood. Yeah, I'm a big blood person. I believe in blood.
13: Believe in blood.
1: So, did she have like wooden shoes and stuff? Or
2: No, she did not have wooden shoes.
1: What do I know? Does she call the Christmas tree Tannenbaum?
2: She was.
1: That's German, I know.
2: I will say this. When I was
11: Oma's German too. I know Oma is Dutch also, but when you said that, Jared, I was hoping German. That way you would have completed the axis there.
2: Yeah. She spoke German.
1: Japan, Germany.
2: She spoke German, she spoke Dutch, she spoke French, she spoke English. She was a really smart lady. And then when I was 13 years old, she offered me, I think it was my first like liquor drink. So she offered me wild turkey.
1: The Dutch.
2: She kept saying, "You want wild turkey?" Yeah. And I'm like, "Okay, hey, yeah, I'll try like some Oma." Okay.
1: You know, I saw an article a couple of days ago that basically was warning people and saying, make sure that you pick a good name as a grandparent, because they asked me and I was like, you know, grandpa, that's fine with me. Grandpa Eric, or I don't know. I didn't want any of the oodle, doodle, boodle, boodle, you know, those things.
2: Peepaw.
6: Meemaw, papaw.
1: Yeah. And they said the reason you want to really choose that and know what it is, because years and years and years after you're dead, that's what you're going to be known as. Those are the people who are going to remember you.
6: Yeah. I have a cousin who calls her mama Gaga.
1: Still?
6: Yeah, it's your Gaga.
1: It's your Gaga? Her mom?
6: Yeah, it's like, no, her grandma.
1: Okay, that makes sense. But Gaga. It sounds like that's the first thing she said as a child, a little like 4-year-old or 3-year-old, and then it stuck. I made sure, because my wife likes to be called Gammy, and that's what they call her. Gammy, she chose it, but she better know that that's how she's going to be known in 2050. Gammy. Only people left will be going Gammy.
6: Why did she like, what is that
1: I
6: from?
1: I think that that's what she called her grandmother or something. I don't know.
6: Gammy Gam Gams?
1: Yeah.
2: Sounds like worse.
1: She's got a bad leg.
6: Banana Gams?
11: Here's the Dutch word for grandmother, Grootmoeder. That's what I would go
1: Grootmoeder.
11: For.
1: Grootmoeder. Grootmoeder.
6: Yeah.
1: That sounds like you would not have fun at Grootmoeder's. No, we don't have to go to Groot. I'd rather go to Gammy's. I'd rather go to
6: Grootmoeder's.
1: You're going to have more fun with Gammy. Alex Williams is checking the ride around 285.
3: That's right, Eric. We're going to start on the north side perimeter, 285 westbound. If you're traveling through Sandy Springs toward Cobb, it's a slow commute from Georgia 400 passing Roswell Road. Once you get over to Riverside Drive, just sluggish after that to I-75. Your southbound delays, that's pretty filled in, though, through Smyrna from about Cobb Parkway. Not much relief till you get down to I-20. 285 northbound, the Interloop on the southwest leg of the perimeter. That ride's pretty slow as well from Lankford Parkway into the construction zone passing Martin Luther King Jr. Drive. How's the ride on 285 on the east side of town, Stephanie Stallworth?
14: Pretty loaded up for you here, 285 east and south, your inner loop. Have a trouble spot near Peachtree Boulevard, then your Buford Highway down through the Stone Mountain Freeway. Stall on the right shoulder draws attention. Northbound side, delays begin near 20 out through Memorial and Highway 78 past 85 and off and on as you head to the Dunwoodies. Next report in less than 10 minutes from the Amco Transmissions 24-Hour Traffic Center. Triple Team Traffic 95.5 WSB.
13: when the weather is at its worst.
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16: A high wind watch is in effect for much of Metro Atlanta.
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31: 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I eliminated cash bail bonds. We've cut our corrections budget by 60%. This is not a plan that I just pulled out of the sky.
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33: Crime is out of control. They've never seen Atlanta like this.
34: And those who called Atlanta home left to live with the consequences.
35: Keisha Lance Bottoms, she abused taxpayers.
36: Her priorities were definitely not safety. 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
36: It wasn't just the weekend of the riots. It was every day.
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39: There was no accountability.
37: She was responding as if it was okay.
39: She was a complete disaster.
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2: I've never heard of
1: that. Or is that a place that is Avianca a place?
2: I've never heard of it.
1: Now I have to wait for the eight people hospitalized after severe turbulence diverts Avianca plane to Miami.
0: Oh, it sounds like that's a location.
1: Is Avianca a location? No, from Columbia. New York City-bound flight from Columbia was diverted to Miami International Airport due to severe turbulence. How bad is the turbulence when 8 people have to go to the hospital?
0: Ooh. That's bad.
1: That was, see, that's not, I'm not
0: that's
1: into.
0: That's bad.
1: That's bad.
0: That's not a good time.
1: I wonder, whenever I see these stories, like, how would I act on the plane? I like to think that I would be Captain Kirk, and I would be, you know, calm.
0: Eating an apple?
3: Nah, you would.
1: I would.
3: Because everyone else is going to be panicking, so you're like, I got to hold it together.
1: Yeah, well, I think that what you have to think about in those situations is, what if we make it? Because if you don't make it, jumping up and down isn't going to do anything. You're still not going to make it. So you actually have to be sensible and think, you know, if we do make it, I want people and my family, if they're with me, to not have that image of me, you know, going crazy and screaming hysterically. But that would scare the hell out of me. Although I always think of the
3: person who's in the bathroom at that point, the toilet. Like if that first big drop of turbulence hits and you're in there.
0: Like an airplane when she's trying to put the lipstick on.
1: I last time we were talking about this stuff, you guys mentioned the fact, which I didn't know, that there's never been an accident that they said it was turbulence.
0: And no one has ever died, I don't think, from turbulence.
1: From turbulence.
2: And guys, it's rough air.
1: But then again, now the other way to look at that is when accidents do happen, maybe there was some turbulence before. So it may be that nobody was there to let you know there was turbulence, perhaps.
2: I prefer the softer term, Eric. I like rough air.
1: Oh, yeah, they changed it now to rough air. Because rough air seems like, I can handle rough air.
0: Yeah.
1: You hear turbulence, it sounds a little bit clinical. Like, turbulence, that could hurt the engines. I'm scared until we land. That's basically the way I am on planes. Alex Williams says 20 West is slow into Lithia Springs.
4: Yeah, just volume heading out west this afternoon, Eric, with 20 westbound brake lights. Really the toughest of them I'm seeing right now are leaving I-285 to Fulton Industrial Boulevard. A brief reprieve before you slow again from Riverside Parkway with the delays staying with you out toward Lee Road exit 41. 20 eastbound toward downtown. Also a sluggish ride through West Atlanta starting right around Martin Luther King Jr. Drive. What about I-20, the East Freeway? How's it looking, Stephanie Stallworth?
5: East Freeway, Karen, some of the usual outbound volume heading to and from Stonecrest. Also, unusual volume, though, it's the bigger deal. You're packed in from Glenwood, 20 westbound, all the way to the downtown connector. 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Next report in less than 10 minutes from the AMCO Transmissions 24-Hour Traffic Center. Triple Team Traffic, 95.5 WSB.
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6: It's 5 o'clock. I'm Veronica Waters. The news this hour is brought to you by Southern Exteriors. WSB's top story, Hurricane Isaias remains a powerful Category 3 storm as it surges toward the Gulf Coast. It's expected to make landfall in just a few hours now along the Florida-Alabama line. Could be as early as 8 o'clock. It could be a Week 3 or stronger Category 2. Our live in-depth team coverage continues as we hear from Red Cross National Spokesperson Stephanie Fox, who says shelters are open now across the Gulf Coast region.
7: Right now, we're sheltering dozens of folks in the area, just here in the Pensacola area. We have a lot of other folks that are at our evacuation centers across other parts of the Florida Panhandle. We have facilities over in Mississippi and Alabama as well.
6: Now, because of Isaias, President Trump says he is no longer attending the Georgia-Alabama game tomorrow in Tuscaloosa. Meteorologist Leslie Lopez is along Mobile Bay in Alabama.
8: We have the rising waters here. We certainly have the winds and we have the rain coming on shore. So things are deteriorating in some of these areas.
6: WSB meteorologist Christina Edwards says that we are going to be at risk for a lot of heavy water coming our way, and we expect a wind advisory that's going to be a strong wind warning, rather, that's going to be in place starting midnight tonight all the way through Sunday morning. Christina says we can expect several inches of rain coming our way.
9: The flood watch remains in effect for Metro Atlanta through early Sunday morning. As much as 2 inches of rainfall likely from Paulding County down south into Coweta, and potentially heavier rain further east from North Fulton to Gwinnett into Henry County. 3 to 4 inches of rainfall possible through Sunday morning.
6: Now, we're expecting a breezy high around 79 today. Atlanta Radio's only 5-day forecast is coming up. That is the sound of DOT road crews in Cobb County clearing out storm drains ahead of the anticipated rains from Hurricane Isaias. Cobb DOT Director Drew Ressler says they expect to feel the storm's impact.
10: We're expecting high winds between 40 and 50 miles an hour with high potential for flash flooding throughout the county.
6: He says the whole department's working around the clock to respond after the storm moves through to make sure the roads are open ASAP. Ressler says the best way to report a road issue to the agency is through their C-Click-Fix app. State agencies are preparing to respond to the impacts of Isaias.
11: As Hurricane Isaias moves closer to Georgia, Governor Kemp says critical state agencies are on alert and coordinating.
12: Our team's ready to go.
11: He wants all Georgians to prepare, not panic.
12: Have your batteries fresh, stock up some food and water. If you have time, fill your gas tank in your car up in case you need to get somewhere, if you got to hunker down for 24 hours.
11: Kemp says what concerns him now is the potential for a shift in the forecast that could bring more impacts to Georgia. In Gwinnett County, Jonathan O'Brien, 95.5 WSB.
6: Douglas County now follows suit as several counties declare a state of emergency ahead of Isaias. Douglas County government will have better access to state and federal resources, they say, because of this, in case there are some huge impacts. DeKalb County is another one of the states, counties we've heard from, which is declaring a state of emergency. And several school districts, including Cobb and Atlanta Public Schools, are canceling their sports and extracurriculars on Saturday because of what's expected to be a very wet start to the weekend. Other stories we're following this hour. Gwinnett County officials celebrating the groundbreaking of a $2 billion biopharmaceutical manufacturing facility in Decula today. The facility for Belgian-based drug maker UCB is a major investment. This according to the company's American Corporate Affairs Director, Patty Fritz.
13: This campus is expected to generate $5 billion in economic impact, create more than 330 permanent highly skilled jobs, and support more than 1,000 construction jobs.
6: The state-of-the-art facility is the first building under construction at the county's 2,000-acre science and learning campus. We're going to feel it when buying tickets. That's the cost of airfares going up because of jet fuel continuing to rise. CEO Ed Bastian saying today that folks are being willing to pay for premium seats, but the rest of us are also going to see an uptick.
14: The fares will be a function of what the market bears and what where the industry goes. With these high oil prices, absolutely, we're going to be forced, and the industry collectively is going to be forced to continue to cover the cost of doing business.
6: He says they've had to absorb a $6 billion increase in the cost of jet fuel so far this year, and it's going to go even higher in the fourth quarter. Delta missing Wall Street expectations for the first time in 2 years. WSB News Time 5:04. Live team coverage of traffic and weather begins right now. WSB Triple Team Traffic starts with Alex Williams.
3: Hey, Veronica, watching some brake lights on I-85 northbound out of the cabin in Gwinnett. Not a terrible ride, but you're going to encounter some delays leaving I-285 up past the Jimmy Carter Boulevard to Indian Trail. Then that ride between Duluth and Suwanee, we'll call it sluggish this afternoon from Sugarloaf Parkway up to 985, 316 eastbound. It's a rough go of it in the construction zone toward Decula from Cedars Road out to Highway 29, Winder Highway. Plenty of brake lights glowing through downtown Atlanta, Stephanie Stallworth.
15: He had never quite recovered from that crash up by the Freedom Parkway, even though everything's off to the shoulder, still a very slow go all the way back to Cleveland Avenue on 75 and on 85 northbound, trying to get past 20 and through that greedy curve area. 85 and 400 southbound, 75 south on the brakes, merging into and through Midtown. Next report, less than 10 minutes from the AMCO Transmissions 24-Hour Traffic Center, Triple Team Traffic, 95.5 WSB.
6: 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Here's WSB meteorologist Christina Edwards.
9: Some areas of light rain showers and drizzle for this evening, but the heaviest of the rain will arrive after midnight and continue through early tomorrow morning. As much as 2 to 4 inches of rainfall likely through tomorrow afternoon, with the heaviest of the rain mainly on the east side of the metro region from Forsyth to Gwinnett down into Henry County. In addition, strong winds as high as 40 to 50 miles per hour early tomorrow morning, continuing through the afternoon, but subsiding through the evening hours. By Sunday, the impacts from this tropical system will be out of Metro Atlanta, and sunshine returns on Monday.
6: Right now, we are looking at 69 degrees in Riverdale. It is 68 in Roswell and 69 in Midtown Atlanta at 5:06. 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I'm Veronica Waters, 95.5 WSB.
0: Hour 3 of the Von Hessler Doctrine begins right now, and it's starting to happen, boy. The reporters are out on the beach. Ah, it's windy. Ah, it's windy out here. Oh, boy. I gotta hold my hat. The hat would just fly right off my head. Well, you wouldn't know what wind is if you didn't see me out here.
16: You have to say it like this. You have to be like, it's windy. It's like yelling,
0: yes,
16: but
0: yeah,
16: sort of still speaking.
0: Well, the thing is that right now, the level of wind on the beach, yeah, it's starting to kick up. It's not newsworthy. We've all been in that level of wind.
16: It's not windy at the beach, so much so that there are young children here and they're flying kites.
0: Yes,
16: now, if there were
0: true.
16: No wind,
0: they would not be able to be flying
16: these kites, like, but they're really making a real spectacle of the kite situation here. Back to you guys.
0: There's like a few drops on the camera. It's like, okay, it's going to get bad, but at this point, we've all been in wind like this before.
17: Did you guys see the one when they were in Gulf Shores, Alabama? They were at the Hangout, the world-famous restaurant. There in Gulf Shores.
0: Great. I'll be getting free grub. All right. hey, last call for alcohol. You don't have to go home, but you can't stay here. This is the last
18: Is this the very last one?
17: The last word.
18: This is the last keyword in WSB's A Grand for Groceries giveaway.
17: It makes me sad.
18: Almost wish we had a timpani. Can you just like tap your hand? This hour's keyword is grand. G-R-A-N-D. 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Again, that keyword is G-R-A-N-D. Grand. And look who's here. The Grand Dame of Law.
19: Thank you very much.
18: George Stein is with us because it's Friday. We haven't thought of a good alliterative Friday thing with the law. Are there any good F words with the law? We can put with something Friday and it'd be like
19: I can't mention those right now.
18: Okay. But maybe something in Latin.
19: Yes.
18: George Stein is here, so
16: Fidelis
18: we can
16: or something.
18: Get to the legal underpinnings of some of the current events. Jared, what stories do we have?
17: Diddy's release date has been delayed following prison perks allegations, guys. This is according to the Los Angeles Times.
18: Okay, George Stein, now if he's getting perks, I get that, but how do you get perks if the prison isn't letting you have perks?
19: Well, they're smuggled in there, some of them, like his cell phone usage, a violation of the rules technically, but a lot of them do it anyway.
18: So you're not allowed to have your own cell phones.
19: Yes, in most prisons, that's correct. And so I think he was getting some other privileges too. They said he was getting some, they quoted it, French massages.
18: Oh. Is there like a French masseuse that's just killed his wife or something in there?
16: She massages you with her tongue.

0: to it. I think when you're someone like Diddy, you're always going to be the king of whatever hill you're on. It may, if it's a mountain like he was on before, he's going to be the king of that hill. If he's in prison, he's going to be the king of that hill. Right. And
1: was he ever the king of vodka, though? I don't think so, when he had that Ciroc.
2: Did he sell Ciroc? Is that still his?
0: Well, let me just say this. Only one of us has met Diddy, and that would be Greg Russ, because he helped do some kind of online advertising for that Ciroc. Am I wrong? Am I remembering that wrong?
1: It was
0: right.
1: Jeremy Piven's birthday party that they paid him to be at.
0: In
1: the Hamptons somewhere. It was Ciroc branded, and he was blowing out the candles, and he said, nothing like celebrating your birthday with a bunch of people you don't know.
0: Yeah, well, I was like, why are you going to pay people to come to your birthday party? That's kind of pathetic.
1: They paid him to be there, and they just like filled the house with people who wanted to come drink for free and get free food.
0: Well, so they paid. So it was Jeremy Piven, the actor from Entourage. It was his birthday.
1: Yes.
0: And so and he paid Diddy to be there so that he could advertise his vodka to all of his guests.
1: No, he didn't pay. He got paid. No. Like, Ciroc paid Jeremy Piven. Like, hey,
0: we're going to do this promotional thing with you.
1: We're going to have your birthday party. Sorry, George. I didn't mean to derail it this much.
3: That's fine.
0: We can keep George for an extra segment. That's fine. He likes a good conversation.
3: I enjoy Greg's perspective on life.
4: There's a lot of Friday forensics to get into.
0: Friday forensics? Yeah, but it's not medical, people.
4: Dang it, I tried. Yeah, I know. I tried.
2: All right, you know what? We'll put it on the board.
0: Round of applause, because I think, you know.
4: Thank you.
0: Well, that wasn't a round. It's just me.
1: Nothing.
0: Nobody's applauding.
2: Yeah, I'm not clapping.
0: I'm like Citizen Kane after the opera.
4: Please clap.
0: Please clap. In your experience, how much more time would you get for something like this?
3: I think it's a relatively small penalty. I think they said he was supposed to get out in January of 2008. 2028, excuse me. It originally was supposed to be in June of that year, and then it got moved back to earlier.
0: So it'll go back to June.
3: So they'll probably move it back to June, yes.
0: Man, how
3: so then that provides that he follows the rules moving forward.
0: You know the party that you would want to be at? The first one he has after he gets out.
4: Oh, man.
0: Because that is going to be, my guess is it's not going to have nearly as much baby oil as in the old days.
3: He's not going to fly in anybody from out of state
0: don't
3: either.
0: Don't think so. No, yeah, don't think so. But it will probably be a hell of a time.
4: Where is all that baby oil now?
0: Oh, it's
2: actually Johnson. They're struggling. They're like, man, we really had a lot of baby oil actually, going out, and now we're down to nothing.
1: Or after they can't sell the powder anymore because they had to change the ingredients.
0: Yeah,
2: that's right.
0: Yeah, people like George Stein made a bunch of money saying that people got
3: class action.
0: Hey,
2: they got clown lung.
0: They got clown lung. You don't want that.
3: No.
0: Do you? Nobody wants that. All right. Well, Diddy, we look forward to his first banger. In 28, after he gets out, I'm sure he's gonna. It's a banger, all right.
2: Banger,
0: just like in Maine.
4: That's right.
0: What's the next story?
4: Wyoming has enacted a new gambling law that bans many traditional low stakes games, including bingo.
0: What the hell's going on here?
3: Well, bingo technically falls into the definition of gambling. It involves wagering.
2: Bingo?
3: The risk of the outcome is unknown.
0: Yeah. That's true.
3: And there's a prize at the end of the deal if you win. So.
0: But I thought...
3: Hence the word bingo.
0: Okay, but I thought... Well, thank you. I thought that because it's not possible to have a good strategy, like, yes, the outcome is unknown, but isn't that more like... You can't... People... I'm sure these old ladies... We used to call them bingo wings.
3: Yeah.
0: You know, the flaps under the arms of the old ladies that would play bingo. Bingo wings. I'm sure that they think... that they have a strategy, but there's no way to really have a strategy for bingo. So I thought that part of gambling and gaming had to do with that.
3: Like, well, it is, because in Wyoming, this is where the law is being presented or has been passed.
0: Thankfully, only 11 people live in that state. So.
3: Apparently, they have casinos there now, and the casino industry doesn't like the competition.
0: So they want to shut down these old ladies playing bingo,
3: and then they'll come to the casino.
0: Oh, they'll be coming for my mahjong tiles next. Like, for my dead cold fingers, George Stein. Alex Williams says I-75 is crowded both ways. Through Henry County.
5: Yeah, that northbound ride, you got a lot of school districts returning from fall break, plus maybe some of those trying to dodge the storm in Florida. So 75 northbound is packed in for sure from Bill Gardner Parkway. That's in Locust Grove, exit 212. Not going to find any relief from those delays till you get up to Jodico Road. Southbound also a slow ride out of Stockbridge before

0: Hudson Bridge Road. I think there's some trouble on the 75 South exit ramp to Highway 2081, putting extra pressure on that ride. 85 southbound, thankfully, looking just fine between Union City and Fairburn. How's 75 looking on the northwest side of town, Stephanie Stallworth?
1: We're checking in a little bit below the limit for you here on your stop-and-go volume. It's 75 north and south between Marietta and Kennesaw. 575, your northbound ride below the limit through Kennesaw heading into Woodstock. 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Triple P Traffic 95.5 WSB.
2: When the weather is at its worst, as much as 2 to 4 inches of rainfall through late Saturday evening, we're at our best.
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13: All right, we have another one of these things where people are saying that Ella Langley stole another song?
15: No, this is my girl, Olivia Dean.
13: Oh, you like her a lot.
15: Oh, I love Olivia.
13: You see her as up-and-comer. She's
15: so,
13: just going to...
15: My story...
13: Else you laugh, that's his girl.
15: I remember seeing her at Hangout Music Fest at 2 o'clock in the afternoon. There was nobody at the stage.
16: Mm-hmm. He was the first.
15: And I was like, wow, she's so talented. I was in heaven watching her. And then now she's a huge global superstar. I'm so happy for her.
13: Who apparently steals her material.
14: Allegedly.
13: That's the allegation.
15: She is in the center of a lawsuit with her song, I've Seen It. Apparently, it's very similar to Just the Two of Us by
13: Just the
15: song,
13: Two of Us.
15: By Bill Withers. Song. So I've got.
13: Do you know this for you just sang it, Greg? Or have you heard it?
16: Let's hear it.
13: I know Just the Two of Us.
16: Jared just likes it. He discovered her.
13: I know.
16: Just you think she's listening, maybe?
13: Is it that one? Just the Two of Us. We could make it if we tried. Yeah. Wasn't that Grover Cleveland? Not Grover Cleveland. Was the president.
15: Grover Washington.
13: Grover Washington Jr.
15: Grover Cleveland soundtrack was good, too.
13: Grover Cleveland was a hell of a tenor, actually.
15: He had some bangers.
13: And like Trump, I think Grover Cleveland was in office, out of office, and then elected back into office.
15: That is correct.
13: So there you go. So I'm not as stupid as I just appeared to be.
15: Would you like to hear Olivia Dean first? I've Seen It or Two of Us by Bill Withers?
13: Let's go with Olivia Dean.
15: Okay, here we go.
17: I've heard it laced in the
2: Absolutely.
13: That's it. That's it.
16: I told you.
13: That's it.
2: Yeah.
13: Well, she goes a little down there.
2: It's just the beginning.
13: Yeah, it's just the beginning.
16: And it's like the Vanilla Ice thing.
18: The original track goes dun dun dun dun dun. Mine goes dun dun dun dun dun dun dun.
13: Okay, so I was close.
2: I hear the crystal raindrops fall.
15: It is very close. All right, now here again, Two of Us.
19: I see the crystal raindrops fall and the beauty of it all.
13: All right, now do this. Can you play them both at the same time?
15: Sure can. Ready?
13: Go. See, then she goes down there. So it's only really the first two, you know. So what do you think?
2: The first bar.
14: Well, if it goes to trial and, you know, it's...
13: And they do that.
14: They do that. And it's up to a jury to determine it. They play it to a jury and the jury decides.
13: Oh, totally, huh?
14: So it's somewhat subjective and, you know, you never know what they're going to do. But it is copyrighted and...
13: It's hard. It with music, so much music, you know, sounds. I pointed out, and this is, by the way, I'm just really getting back. Every time I drop that McCartney album for a couple of weeks and get back into it, it's just even better and better. But there's this great song about doing mushrooms that it sounds a little bit like Peter. Here comes Peter Cottontail. It has the same sort of thing for a while.
14: Yeah.
13: And, you know, the Cottontail people aren't suing Paul McCartney. Like, I mean, there's only so many ways.
16: At this point.
13: Yeah, I guess.
14: One of the burdens of proof for the person bringing the lawsuit, the plaintiff,
13: yeah,
14: is that they have to prove that she was aware of their song and listened to it previously.
13: And who
14: hasn't heard that
13: that's
14: song?
13: That's a pretty popular song. Now, can you say that it happened? George Harrison lost his suit, and the judge said, I don't think you did it consciously, but you're still going to lose the suit because I think it just was in your head at the time you did it. So I guess motive isn't necessarily. George Stein, thank you very much.
14: Thank you.
13: Have a great week. One more time for the last word, the last keyword in WSB's A Grand for Groceries giveaway. 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Alex Williams says 285 North is crowded leaving the airport.
20: Yeah, watching those 285 North interloop delays as we speak, Eric, from Camp Creek Parkway. That's where the brake lights will find you. You'll stay on and off that brake pedal the whole way up to the I-20 interchange. Then after you get past that, it breaks free for a little while. More brake lights will find you from South Cobb Drive up through Smyrna and Bindings to the I-75 interchange. DOT reporting some new trouble, 285 eastbound, the interloop around Chamblee Tucker Road in DeKalb County. We are going to check on that. And we're still watching a no-fun ride through downtown. Stephanie Stallworth.
21: Yeah, it's been quite a while with this crash. I've been out there on the shoulder of 7585 North near the Freedom Parkway. I've been watching the jam cam. Just pulled off on the tow trucks. Everything's gone. Nothing to look at. But delay damage again starting back near Cleveland Avenue on 75 and 85 as you head northbound. Next report in less than 10 minutes from the AMCO Transmissions 24-Hour Traffic Center. Triple Team Traffic 95.5 WSB.
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0: Monica Waters, WSB's top local story, tracking Hurricane Isaias, which is surging toward the Gulf Coast as a powerful Category 3 storm with winds at 115 miles per hour. The first hurricane of the Atlantic season is expected to make landfall tonight near the Alabama-Florida state line. Our in-depth team coverage begins with WSB's Rob Archer reporting Georgia emergency officials are warning folks to prepare for possible long power outages as Hurricane Isaias draws nearer.
1: The worst weather is expected from tonight through Saturday night, with wind gusts up to 50 miles an hour across much of North Georgia. That could mean falling trees, downed power lines, and widespread outages. Josh Lamb with the Georgia Emergency Management Agency says people should be ready for the possibility of losing electricity.
3: We encourage everyone to prepare now, as some outages could last longer than expected.
1: Forecasters are also warning of flash flooding and possible tornadoes, including during the overnight hours. 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
0: Now, Governor Brian Kemp is saying the state is marshaling all of its resources to respond as Isaias inches closer.
4: We got every state asset, all our local partners are preparing right now. So if we have to and need to respond, we'll be ready to go immediately after the aftermath of the storm.
0: Critical state agencies hunkering down inside the secure State Operations Center at GEMA to help lead the storm response. In Cobb County, DOT crews have been working all week to clear storm drains in anticipation of the heavy rains from Hurricane Isaias. Our live in-depth team coverage continues with WSB's Jonathan O'Brien.
5: Cobb DOT Director Drew Ressler says they've been targeting low-lying areas in the county with a history of flooding issues. In addition to the flooding threat, they are also expecting strong winds to bring down trees.
6: We'll be prepared to remove the trees from the roadway to open those back up. We'll be working with our utility partners, Georgia Power, Cobb EMC, and everyone else for any trees that are in down lines.
5: Ressler says if you see a problem on the roads, you can report it through the agency's free C-Click Fix app. In Cobb County, Jonathan O'Brien, 95.5 WSB.
0: Morehouse is postponing its homecoming activities and football game due to the upcoming storm. Tailgate is rescheduled to Sunday, 10 a.m., kickoff 11 o'clock as the Maroon Tigers face Savannah State. Officials say tailgating will end at 4 p.m. so they can accommodate traffic for the Atlanta Falcons game kicking off at 8:20. For Georgia Tech fans, the Yellow Jackets will still play Duke at 3:30 Saturday at Bobby Dodd Stadium. Yellow Jacket Alley and the marching band's pregame concert are both still on as well, but the Hell of a Block party on the north end of the stadium is going to be canceled. The Georgia-Alabama game in Tuscaloosa is still a go, but the impending weather has President Trump saying he won't be attending. He says he wants people to be safe. Our pregame coverage begins right here at 3:30 on your home of the Dogs, 95.5 WSB. Firearms, narcotics, and thousands of dollars are recovered by the FBI in the hunt for two murder suspects. 20-year-old Timmandre Johnson and 17-year-old Kevon McFasian are charged with murder and aggravated assault after a fatal shooting in August. The victim found dead in a car on McDaniel Street. Special agents found six guns, nearly 20 pounds of pot, and more than $5,000 cash. APD says three others were also taken into custody. Fascinating story out of the U.S. Attorney's Office as we're learning they've indicted two women for helping three inmates escape from the DeKalb County Jail. Attorney Theodore Hertzberg says Melina Watley and Gabriela Ortiz made phone calls for the inmates leading up to their escape, and Ortiz called a Lyft driver to get them over state lines.
7: And ultimately, the escapees kidnapped that woman who was the Lyft driver and forced her down to Florida, where they were caught the next day.
0: Law enforcement found the driver alive. The three inmates are serving lengthy sentences in federal prison now, and the two women will have their cases set for trial in Atlanta. A 64-year-old Cherokee County man is hit with multiple life in prison sentences as a jury finds John David Elrod guilty of all 18 charges against him, including rape and child molestation. The district attorney's office says Elrod sexually abused a six-year-old child over a three-year period. Superior Court Judge David Cannon went higher than the state's recommendation of three consecutive life sentences. He talked about the egregious nature of the crimes and ordered Elrod to four life sentences plus an additional 120 years in prison. It's 5:34. Live team coverage of traffic and weather is starting for you right now. WSB Triple Team Traffic kicking off with Alex Williams.
20: We got you covered, Veronica.
0: Yeah,
20: still
0: you do.
20: Seeing some brake lights on I-20 westbound toward Lithia Springs. No crashes on the way. That's the good news, but you're going to be bunched up 20 westbound as you leave Holmes Drive in West Atlanta. It's going to stay that way for the most part until you get out to Lee Road, exit 41. In the Lithia Springs area, getting closer to Douglasville. 20 eastbound, no major concerns at all, leaving 285 into Stonecrest and Lithonia. But that westbound ride into downtown, that is still a chore with the delays starting just before Moreland Avenue. Mostly those right lanes stay bunched up as you try to ramp onto the downtown connector. Hadn't been much fun on I-75 through Henry County, Stephanie Stallworth.
8: Yeah, sounds like a whole headache trying to beat the brake lights. To no avail, you're jammed 75 north from around Locust Grove heading into McDonough. Southbound 75 catching you from 138 Stockbridge down to Highway 2081. Crash still working that off-ramp. Next report in less than 10 minutes from the AMCO Transmissions 24-hour traffic center. Triple Team Traffic, 95.5 WSB.
0: Now Atlanta Radio's only five-day forecast. Here's WSB meteorologist Christina Edwards.
2: Some areas of light rain showers and drizzle for this evening, but the heaviest of the rain will arrive after midnight and continue through early tomorrow morning. As much as 2 to 4 inches of rainfall likely through tomorrow afternoon, with the heaviest of the rain mainly on the east side of the metro region from Forsyth to Gwinnett down into Henry County. In addition, strong winds as high as 40 to 50 miles per hour early tomorrow morning, continuing through the afternoon, but subsiding through the evening hours. By Sunday, the impacts from this tropical system will be out of Metro Atlanta, and sunshine returns on Monday.
0: Right now it's 70 degrees in Vinings, 68 degrees in Douglasville, and 69 in Midtown Atlanta at 536. 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
1: All right, sometimes issues have to be resolved. And you got to bring in the most objective judge possible.
4: Autumn.
1: Or yes. Eric Von Hessler.
5: Oh, okay.
1: Who is, I think I'm the most objective person.
6: No judgment in this crowd. You have no feelings usually.
1: Well, I have the ability to set them aside. I am not a machine nor a robot. I am a human, sir. But I can set that aside and be objective when listening to cases. And so this is the case of Jared Yamamoto versus the pit bull owner. And let's have a little people's court here. I don't have, you know what, Greg, I know you don't necessarily know the facts, but maybe you could step in for the pit bull owner and present your side of the case after hearing Jared's side of the case. Would you be willing to do that?
6: Yeah, I think I can drum up that level of insufferability.
1: And Autumn, you could be his girlfriend.
6: Being a pit bull.
5: Hey, listen, I know a lot about Judge Judy.
1: I know
5: I've watched
1: that.
5: a ton of Judge Judy, and she hates pit bulls.
1: You're
4: just misunderstood.
1: You're an associate. Yeah, that's like tigers are misunderstood. You're my associate judge.
6: Bite force.
5: She'll do this thing where she pulls a little like article out from under her keyboard. She was like, "Let me read you a letter from a grandfather," and she like reads this thing about how this grandfather's like kid got his.
1: All right, I don't want to hear this. I know that I don't want to spew hate. Really, I just don't want the phone calls and the trouble. I'm just saying.
7: I think regardless of this owner having a pit bull or not, he was in the wrong.
1: Hold on, you will speak. You will have your time to speak.
7: I won't get sentenced to hard labor. This is not North Korea.
5: We're in the discovery portion of the trial.
1: You will have your opportunity.
7: I am correct.
1: Right now, I want. All right.
5: We don't need your testimony right now, sir.
6: Let's get to it. Order.
1: Hold on.
6: Order.
1: Everything is so out of control here. We do need order. I will say that although I'm going to set my emotions aside, I will let people know that pit bulls scare the hell out of me. Now, you can call me a hater for that. I'm not saying I want anything bad to happen. I don't wish bad upon anything, any of God's creatures, unless, they make a good meal. That's the only time that I would wish anything bad, like a cow. I guess I'm part of that slaughtering machine.
5: You wish cows bad? I don't think you wish them bad.
1: I don't, but I eat them. So, it's not exactly a nice thing. But I don't encourage anybody else. I will say for me personally, I think that they still have the call of the wild in them. And sometimes they can be tamed or whatever, but then maybe some smell of something can come in and then woof, and the next thing you know. So
7: they go back to their wolf ancestors.
1: But I am going to set that aside. I don't think their ancestors were a scientist. I believe they were developed in a German lab somewhere in the 30s. So I'm going to set that aside because this pit bull was not one of those. It wasn't running around biting people.
7: No.
1: Okay.
7: Now, pit bull wasn't even the problem.
1: I don't want to hear your editorial, sir. We are in a court of law. I simply want you to tell me you were on the Beltline and what happened.
7: I was on the Beltline, and when you are walking in traffic on the Beltline with lots of people riding their bikes, riding their scooters, and walking, You are supposed to follow the rules of the road, which means you walk on the right-hand side of the Beltline.
1: Yes, usually everybody walks on the right-hand side, and then the traffic can keep moving.
7: Yes. Okay. So me and my fellow Beltliners were all walking on the right-hand side.
1: When you say Beltliners, are all of these people live in the city of Atlanta?
7: I would assume, yes. I didn't get a chance to ask them, Your Honor.
1: Sir, veracity is important in the court of law. Okay?
7: I totally understand. Yes, Your Honor.
1: All right, go ahead.
7: So all of us, were all walking in the correct side, the right-hand side of the Beltline, when this pit bull owner comes around the corner and he's walking on the left-hand side, so right in front of me.
1: Against traffic, so to speak.
7: Against traffic.
1: Okay.
6: Are there markings painted?
1: Hold on, sir.
5: We're hearing testimony right now.
1: Thank you, Autumn. My associate judge, Autumn Fisher.
7: So again, you have...
5: Real judge, by the way.
1: Okay. We can work this out in chambers. Thank you.
5: All right, go ahead.
7: So me and my fellow Beltliners who are already walking on the right-hand side of the...
5: Objection leading.
7: Okay, all right.
1: Just kept telling me no markings.
7: We walk.
1: You do not object. You are not a lawyer.
7: We kept walking, and suddenly this pit bull owner, as I got within 5-10 feet of him, neither of us had moved yet. Instead of saying, "Hey, sir, can you move out of the way?" or anything to me, he took his hand and made a waving shush, or move out of the way, move out of the way kind of motion. Didn't say anything, just kind of gave me a look.
1: Yeah.
7: And I politely moved out of the way and gave him the side eye as I walked by him last Saturday.
1: Yeah, but now did the pit bull ever attempt to eat you?
7: No, pit bull was fine.
1: Okay, so
7: he's a dumb owner there for walking on the left hand side.
1: And you don't, hold on, your argument is not on the table. Sir, you are completely out of order.
6: You are known as nanny dogs.
1: Security, you will have your moment, sir. But we will do this properly and by protocols.
6: No, go after my dog. It had nothing to do
1: with
6: my dog.
1: All right, I'm not talking about your dog. I'm talking
6: and
1: about
6: I
1: your
6: grew
1: behavior
6: up in the UK on an American
1: we can get to this evidence later.
6: So I'm used to walking on the left side.
1: All right, sir, you know you have gunked up the whole thing so much that we're gonna have to go to traffic before I can hear actually your side of the story.
6: I knew that was gonna happen. That's why I had to get it in there before.
1: No, what you can do is you can calm down during the break and then decide to become respectful of the court. And the court would
6: sweet Sadie.
1: Is that
7: you see Sadie, leading Your Honor, leading.
1: You sir. Autumn?
5: Yeah.
1: Can you please get some order here?
5: Listen, guys, we're gonna go to traffic, and when we come back, we're gonna hear the pit bull side of the story.
1: And then I will render my judgment, which, by the way,
5: you and I will confer.
1: Okay, maybe.
7: I'm giving a waving shush. Move out of the way motion
5: May I approach?
1: I suppose. I can't stop you.
5: Yeah, you're not going to stop. What if the pit bull owner was deaf and maybe like they couldn't explain
1: anything? We'll hear from the... He's not deaf because he's talking to me. And he's
5: well, listen, I'm just chatting with you. I'm not saying like... You know,
1: no, I know, but it's kind of embarrassing for you and for me. We look kind of silly here.
6: I can read lips.
5: Okay, sure.
1: All right. Alex Williams says...
5: Like a deaf person.
1: You know, we need somebody who can read lips on this. Well, maybe we'll talk later. Alex Williams says, there's brake lights glowing on 285 North and Cobb.
4: Yeah, 75 northbound as you're making your way up into Cobb County. I am seeing those delays right now, Eric. 75 northbound from South Marietta Parkway, and that's where the heavier stuff grabs you. It stays with you up to 575. No crashes in the way, just a lot of cars out on the roadway. It stays sluggish up into Ackworth. Georgia 400 northbound, thankfully not a bad ride as you leave 285, but I am seeing a brief slowdown just north of Abernathy Road. It'll quickly improve, though, once you get up to Northridge Road, exit number 6. What's the ride on I-85 toward Gwinnett County looking like, Stephanie Stallworth?
8: It's 85 ride trying to head northbound. Gets busy as you leave Doraville heading into Norcross at the stall over there by Indian Trail. Another one up by 317. Also, 85 south side near Boggs Road, State Route 120. Had a crash in the center of the roadway, moved off to the shoulder. Next report in less than 10 minutes from the AMCO Transmission's 24-hour traffic center. Triple Team Traffic 95.5 WSB.
9: When the weather is at its worst, states around the Gulf are preparing for the first Atlantic hurricane of the season. We're at our best.
10: Parts of the Gulf could see a storm surge of up to 7 feet and up to 10 inches of rain.
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1: Okay. We have heard from Jared Yamamoto in this People's Court. He claims that he was walking on the Beltline. He was walking on the right side with friends, with traffic, when a man was walking against that foot traffic.
6: Came around the corner.
1: With his pit bull. And then, very unceremoniously, just sort of gave him a wave of the hand to make Jared move and walk through with his pit bull. Now, now we have standing in for the actual pit bull owner.
5: A proxy
1: to give his case is Greg Russ. And so what is your point of view? Why wouldn't you just walk with the traffic with your pit bull?
6: The pit bull is a very strong beast. It doesn't mean it's dangerous. I'd like to put that out there.
1: Okay.
6: Pit bull, they're very misunderstood. It's not how they're raised. I mean, it's how they're raised. It's not how they're bred.
1: Yes. You seem a little confused. Are you okay? Are you drunk?
6: No, here's what's going on. I get so angry at people going after my choice of dog breed.
1: Yeah.
6: For absolutely no reason. They have no clue that pit bulls used to be known as the nanny dogs because they were bred to guard and watch over children because they're so gentle.
1: Okay, I didn't know all of this.
6: And
1: I can't know if you're telling me the truth or if you're just making it up. I can't know this. So why don't you? I believe that the
6: and the media really likes to focus on the pit bull, and I don't like. Okay, I'll get to
1: what
6: the,
1: does this have
6: the
1: to do with
6: at hand.
1: Okay, yes,
6: the pit bull has nothing to do with it. You're exactly right, sir. It has nothing to do with it. So the fact that it has been tied to the story is an attempt to besmirch me.
1: Okay,
6: to make me out to be worse than I really am.
1: Well, then maybe you have a case, but that would be another case that you would bring to the court.
6: The corner. The dog was pulling me. There are no markings on the ground.
5: Mm.
6: And so it's not really the same as crossing a line of traffic. And if I were from England, the left side would be the side I would be used to walking on. Now you could say,
1: are you from
6: America,
1: England? Are you from England?
6: I grew up on an Air Force base.
1: Okay, well, that's interesting.
0: Objection, you're in America. You need to walk up.
1: You're not a lawyer. Autumn, smack him.
5: Jared.
0: Ow. Take
5: that.
1: We don't have a lot of time here, and I don't think that this deserves a third segment, so wrap it up.
6: Oh, that's my case. I believe. The reason I waved them off.
1: Yeah, that's the real offense here, I believe, is the waving off with your hand.
5: Rather than
0: you were walking on the wrong side of the road.
1: All right, I've come to my judgment.
6: He had this grin, this smirk on his face that was really driving me crazy.
1: Okay.
6: And so I just didn't feel like dealing with it.
1: And so you just waved him off with your hand.
6: And he's wearing that Atlanta Falcons jersey.
0: How dare you?
1: I have my judgment. My judgment is that the pit bull does have nothing to do with this. And this is all about the waving off of the hand, using the hand to just wave you aside like you're nothing. And so my judgment is actually kind of partial. Excuse me. We are in.
6: Objection.
1: It's over.
5: You didn't
1: it's
5: submit over. That during the evidentiary part of our trial.
6: I couldn't because my hand was twitching. I was unable to put it in the evidence box.
0: Objection, Your Honor.
1: I have my ruling. My ruling is pistols at dawn. Meet at the Beltline, and there is a duel. Do you have a second, sir?
6: Yes.
1: Jared Yamamoto, do you have a second, man?
0: I do.
1: My judgment in the case of Yamamoto versus the pit bull, pistols.
6: Sadie. She has a name.
1: Yamamoto versus Sadie, pistols at dawn. That is legally binding. Alex Williams has good news on 285 in Sandy Springs.
4: That is the truth, and it is that delays are starting to thin out. We'd like to see this 285 westbound and just a few brake lights scattered about through Sandy Springs and the Cobb, leaving Georgia 400 over to I-75, but much better than it had been. Still a little crowded southbound, though, from South Cobb Drive down to I-20. That northbound interloop is still struggling. No crashes in the way, just a lot of brake lights from Camp Creek Parkway passing Cascade Road up to Martin Luther King Jr. Drive. How are things looking on 285 over on the east side, Stephanie Stallworth?
2: The 285 headed southbound interloop, really busy, leaving Doraville down through the Stone Mountain Freeway. Stall still on the right shoulder, draw some attention. Northbound direction is going to slow right around Flat Shoals, getting past 20 through Memorial, then off and on Stone Mountain Freeway towards the 85 interchange. 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
27: Good evening. It's 6 o'clock. I'm Veronica Waters. The news this hour is brought to you by Mark Spain Real Estate. WSB's top story, tropical storm warnings up tonight from Tallahassee all the way up to Birmingham as Hurricane Isaias churns toward the Gulf Coast with landfall expected in barely a handful of hours. Mail delivery is being suspended along the Mississippi Gulf Coast. Mississippi Emergency Management Agency official Scott Simmons.
28: We moved some 4,000 sandbags to our county agencies who have asked for them. Also coordinated with the operation of shelters and our friends at the American Red Cross helping to operate some of those places where people who live in mobile homes or maybe susceptible to high wind events have a safe place to go.
27: Our in-depth team coverage continues with WSB's Jonathan O'Brien talking to Governor Kemp, who's updating Georgia's preparations.
29: Right now, Governor Kemp says the hurricane is likely to bring mostly wind and rain to Metro Atlanta, but there is a possibility of spin-up tornadoes, downed trees, and power lines.
30: We just want everybody to be prepared, not alarmed, just be prepared.
29: The state is preparing too, with agencies hunkering down to coordinate the storm response inside the Secure Operations Center at GEMA.
30: Helps us be very efficient, move very quickly, and support our local communities.
29: A statewide state of emergency is already in place. In Gwinnett County, Jonathan O'Brien, 95.5 WSB.
27: It's 69 degrees now in Midtown Atlanta. WSB meteorologist Christina Edwards says we're going to see rain showers arriving late tonight and continuing through the overnight with lows in the low 60s. WSB's meteorologist Christina Edwards is also going to be in for us early in the morning, keeping track of what's happening as Isaias makes its presence felt. And Atlanta Radio's only five-day forecast is straight ahead. Now, the worst of Isaias is expected to hit Metro Atlanta tonight with strong winds and heavy rain and that threat of tornadoes that continues through Saturday. Wind gusts could reach 50 miles per hour. And that, of course, could bring down trees and power lines. Josh Lamb with Georgia Emergency Management Agency is warning people to be careful if you see any downed lines.
9: With heavy rainfall potentially leading to flash flooding and river flooding, along with gusty winds and isolated tornadoes, we strongly encourage Georgians to never drive around barricades or through standing water and to move to higher ground when necessary.
27: Now, forecasters are also warning of possible flash flooding. The worst conditions, again, are expected to last through Saturday night. The Georgia-Alabama game is still a go in Alabama. Our pregame starts at 3:30 with kickoff at 7:30 here on your home of the Dogs, 95.5 WSB. However, President Trump has canceled his plans to attend the game. The White House confirming he will not be traveling to Tuscaloosa because of the storm. He says he didn't want his visit to divert police and emergency workers from responding to the storm. Georgia Tech's game is still on for Duke at 3:30 on Saturday at Bobby Dodd Stadium, although the hell of a block party on the north end of the stadium is going to be canceled. Morehouse, however, is changing its homecoming plans, postponing the tailgating to 10 a.m. Sunday and kickoff till 11 a.m. the same day. A Manhattan federal judge today is blocking the government from deporting the man who was shot by an ICE agent while his five-year-old son was in the back seat of his car. Attorneys for DHS argued that Oscar Belgal is an undocumented immigrant with a criminal history, but the judge is granting a petition by immigration advocates asking for Belgal's case to actually be heard. The U.S. Attorney's Office in Atlanta is telling us two women now face charges for conspiring and aiding three DeKalb County inmates escaping.
11: The indictment claims that Milena Watley and Gabriela Ortiz made phone calls for the inmates while they were in jail, and on the night of the escape, Watley let them stay in her home. U.S. Attorney in Atlanta Theodore Hertzberg says Ortiz called a Lyft driver to get the inmates over state lines.
12: They did put an item around her neck. They dragged her into the back seat. They tied her hands together, threatened her, and they drove her vehicle nearly 700 miles down to Broward County, Florida with her inside.
11: All three escapees are now serving sentences in federal prison. Watley and Ortiz will be set for trial in Atlanta. Mary Ryan Howarth, 95.5 WSB.
27: We've got some more information about the earthquakes rocking Panama, a 7.7 magnitude earthquake striking, collapsing buildings and prompting evacuations, and then a 6.6 magnitude, and a series of aftershocks continued to roil the southern part of the country this afternoon. The earlier quake was felt as far away as Colombia, visibly shaken residents gathering outside awaiting news of the quake's impact today. Multiple aftershocks continuing to rattle the area. It's 6:04. Live team coverage of traffic and weather continue right now. First to Triple Team Traffic, starting off with Alex Williams.
4: Hey, Veronica, we're checking on some new trouble in Gwinnett County. We're going to spin the jam cam for this one, 985 southbound around Buford Drive. We'll see what's holding up that ride. Right now, we can tell you what's holding up the ride through downtown, and it is all the brake lights. Still seeing them, 75 southbound. Those delays find you in northwest Atlanta below Warren's Mill, 485. You're hitting the brakes right where you merge together at the 85-400 merge, and the delays stay with you, 75-85 south, down to about North Avenue. After that, just moderate volume to I-20. What about the connector northbound ride, Stephanie Stallworth?
13: Northbound still fully loaded, coming up 75 and 85, right around Cleveland Avenue. Never quite recovered from an earlier incident, so it's all heavy all the way around through the greedy curve. Next report, less than 10 minutes from the AMCO Transmissions 24-hour traffic center, Triple Team Traffic, 95.5 WSB.
27: 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Here's WSB meteorologist Christina Edwards.
14: Some areas of light rain showers and drizzle for this evening, but the heaviest of the rain will arrive after midnight and continue through early tomorrow morning. As much as 2 to 4 inches of rainfall likely through tomorrow afternoon, with the heaviest of the rain mainly on the east side of the metro region from Forsyth to Gwinnett down into Henry County. In addition, strong winds as high as 40 to 50 miles per hour early tomorrow all morning, continuing through the afternoon, but subsiding through the evening hours. By Sunday, the impacts from this tropical system will be out of Metro Atlanta, and sunshine returns on Monday.
27: Right now, we're looking at 65 degrees in Fayetteville, some rain, and 68 degrees in Fairburn, and it's 69 degrees in Midtown Atlanta at 6:06. 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I'm Veronica Waters, 95.5 WSB.
1: Right on, Ronnie. Hour four of the Von Hessler Doctrine begins right now. Now the CNN reporter that's on the Pensacola beach, now it really is whipping up. And I'm going to tell you, I don't wish for this because I am a peaceful man. Everybody knows that about me. If I could blink my eyes and everybody was all right forever, I'd do it. I would do it. But I'm telling you, one day, a flying billboard is going to smack one of these reporters in the face. And this is all going to go away. It's going to take one incident where people go, okay, this is kind of ridiculous that we're actually putting people in. Because we know we could just have a camera. There are so many security cameras. We could see what's going on. You know?
0: Yeah, all these flock cameras.
1: Open up the flock cameras. Exactly. Use
6: it for what if it was a billboard that had their face on it? They were a local weather reporter.
1: That would be ironic.
6: And they went out to report.
1: That would be ironic. Can I say this? I think it gives the wrong message. Because really, most people are like, well, he's out there. Well, he's doing all right. I could go out there. Looks like fun. This is not a good message. What, like a reporter on a beach? There's something about them. They have some sort of superhero status that, hey, I can be here, but you shouldn't be. So it's a bad message.
5: To show you how dangerous it is that you shouldn't be here.
1: Yeah,
5: look
1: but they're living.
5: Look how dangerous it is.
1: Yeah, look how dangerous it is. But I saw you do this last year. You made it another year. It doesn't seem that dangerous.
5: Yeah, but I got a wicked windburn.
1: Yeah. Well, yeah.
5: My cheeks were rosy for days.
1: You're not going to walk away unscathed. Of course. But.
0: I blame Jim Cantore at the Weather Channel. He's the one that started all this.
5: Hey, he's a fan of our show.
0: He is a fan of the show.
1: You lay off, pal.
5: Yeah.
0: He's a big fan of the
5: show. Do not go after Jim.
1: You know what?
5: Talk about
6: Jim. He was the first to do it. That was fine.
1: No, yeah. I think I believe Dan Rather in One Hurricane for the CBS Evening News was the very first to do it. That's my belief. You could look this up if you wanted to do your job.
0: You know what? Out of spite, I'm not going to do it.
1: Well, you know what? Bring that pit bull owner back in again. You know what? I'm giving it all to him.
5: Give him the wave.
1: By the way, there's more to that. You know, I said pistols at dawn, but I forgot the rest of it. The winner must deliver the loser's head to the court by 9 a.m.
5: See, I think that you should make Jared take care of the pit bull for a couple days.
1: But that would mean that Jared's in the wrong. I really don't like the idea of somebody just shooing you away, waving.
0: Especially when they're walking the wrong side of the road.
5: So you want to punish the pit bull owner?
0: Yes. Yes, he does.
1: I want to punish Greg early. You know, he deserves it. You know, he deserves it. Sit up there in New York City acting like he knows everything. So, you know.
6: That's what I do.
1: Getting ready to go to his he spends half the year at a hockey game. What's happening?
6: 21 games. That's all.
1: Do you go to all 21 or do you give tickets to other people?
6: If I couldn't go, I'd give some tickets away. I don't want them to
1: be
6: wasted.
1: But you really look forward to it. It's just a little bit of a change.
6: It's fun.
1: Yeah, I guess you always were a pretty social butterfly. You seem like you
6: would going to the games.
1: Yeah, do you like paying for, what is it, $8 a beer or whatever? What's the...
6: Oh, I wish $8 a beer. $20.
0: Yeah, that would be nice.
1: Wow, it's been a while since I've been to games.
6: It's a 24-ounce can, so technically it's two beers.
1: I don't like 24-ounce cans because...
0: It gets warm.
1: When I was growing up, the whole thing, Foster's, you know, Foster's is all big. It's like, yeah, well, okay, I got to down it if I want it to all be cold. Isn't cold beer, isn't that what it's all about? We're not English.
0: Absolutely. We like cold beer. I couldn't agree more. I hate the big beers like that.
1: Well, thank you for backing me up on that, man.
0: I got you.
1: I appreciate it. I put myself.
5: I love them.
1: Okay.
6: Me too. I put my beer in the microwave.
5: Yeah.
0: You are correct, Gary.
5: Out of my beer.
1: I am.

0: cameras that you could walk around with. That's crazy.
1: Well, now they just I thought he did film the themselves 80s. With the stupid iPhone.
0: You think that's going on here? They have to have a crew out there, like with this guy.
1: Yeah,
0: on CNN
1: probably not
0: right
1: with the hurricane, yeah. But in general, a lot.
0: You
1: of,
0: don't, you know, you don't want to lose that new duo you just paid for.
1: A lot of these field reporters, though, they set it up themselves.
0: Oh, that's the way reporting is now. That's the way reporting is now. The people talk about the loss of jobs. News crews, you know, every reporter you used to see out on the street, there was another guy, a couple people, you got somebody driving the van, right? You got, and then you've got the camera guy. So it's usually like three people for every job. Or camera gal.
1: There's also just some safety. If you're going to a crime scene, it's nice to have a few people there.
0: Yes. And now it's very freelance. You can do it on the iPhone.
1: Go report from the crime scene.
2: Okay,
1: the people were murdered.
2: I'm here in the alley where that lady was murdered.
0: Okay, you know what? We gotta have a commercial. Can you just hang on there?
2: Okay,
0: we got a guest. We gotta do the cooking segment.
2: Okay, can I record this ahead of time and just send it so I can get out of here?
0: It's not authentic and it's just not our style.
2: No,
0: so
2: that's fine.
0: We're gonna do a guest and then we got a cooking segment and we'll get right back to you on that murder alley that you're in.
2: Sir, please back away with your pit bull.
0: My goodness, are you there as well?
2: Oh, this God.
3: Pit bull guy. He's shooing her.
0: He's shooing you away.
2: I feel unsafe. He's given me a shoe.
0: Okay, look, we got, we have,
2: shoe
0: we,
2: away,
0: we are making,
1: misunderstood
0: we are making apple.
2: I'm very afraid. He's got a bite, pounds per square inch that is very,
0: Lindsay. We have I hear you, but we have an apple cobbler segment coming up.
2: And the chef's waiting.
0: Oh my goodness! Yeah, it's a different world on that side of the camera now than it used to be. You know, they used to have here. I think we still do. I just can't remember which channel it is, but there's a channel that has like all the live things that are going on from channel 2. You can see them all at the same time.
3: Yeah, they still have it. It's a great feed.
0: It's a great feed because most of the time you see people just kind of like primping their hair, getting ready for the shot. Sometimes you look up, you see like three or four different people in different parts of the city. They're all just kind of like primping their hair, getting ready to be on this.
3: Making sure they're ready to go for the
0: TV. You know, they want to be professionals. There's nothing wrong with that.
3: It's a nice thing about radio is we don't have to necessarily be all
0: dressed
3: up.
0: Ugly people can do it. That's the important thing about radio. It's always been. Yes, it's ugly people.
1: Whenever people saw the radio person for the first time.
0: Oh, yeah. I'm sure it still happens with me. I can see the disappointment in people's eyes, although I'm always surprised that I've been here so long that people wouldn't have seen something. But, when people, are you? I am. And I could always, they're always polite, but I can always kind of see it in the eyes. Like, I had kind of a different, This isn't what I expected.
3: They want you to be like sparkly.
1: Like they usually say too. I love that segment from the old show, and it was a segment you had nothing to do with.
0: Yeah. But I love that wiffle bat.
1: Wiffle ball bat challenge.
0: Wiffle ball bat challenge. Stolen from Opie and Anthony, I believe, but that's okay. It will. You know what I hope for is that if anybody in radio, whether here or listening to me, at any sort of memorial that might happen after I'm. Shaking off the old
1: wiffle ball bat.
0: No, I just let's not bring that up. That's all. In the long storied career, maybe let's not bring that one up. Leave it for Opie and
2: Memory
0: Anthony.
2: Of one of his favorite segments.
0: I'm going to do it right here. I will recreate the moment of magic.
1: If you look. Under your church pews, there's a wiffle ball bat. Everyone's got their own.
0: It was a disgusting segment that I find to be just, I can't believe I was ever involved in. And then on top of it was stolen from another show.
3: Well, guess what?
2: I don't know if I could have stayed in this, like, in there.
0: Well, you know what? The difference between me and you at the time, I was paid to stay.
2: Sure.
0: So, you know, I had kids to raise.
1: I blew the segment up once. Because I was brought in and I was asked to react to smell.
0: See,
1: and I just I just said, it doesn't really smell. Instead of like playing it up.
0: Yes, yes. That's the best way. Just don't be entertaining and just get out of there.
3: Well, coming up at 6:30, guys. A blast from the past.
0: Guess what? Eric Von Hessler, this is your life. Alex Williams says there's a crash, unfortunately, on 985 South in Buford.
4: Yeah, found it on the Jam Cam. Eric, we knew the delays had to be caused by something. It's this left lane crash, 985 southbound, right at Highway 20, Buford Drive, exit 4. Tough ride back to Friendship Road. If you'd like, you can use Highway 13 as an alternate. 85 northbound, that ride's

0: Believe it or not, getting a little bit better. Still seeing a little bit of volume, though, leaving 285, passing that merging madness. Staying close to the brake pedal as you head up to Beaver Ruin Road. Hadn't been much fun this afternoon on I-75 south of the city, Stephanie Stallworth.
1: Yeah, still a whole headache for you there, trying to fight your way on 75 northbound from Locust Grove into McDonough. Also, 75 southbound, you're catching it as well. 138 Stockbridge down towards Highway 2081. 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Triple Team Traffic 95.5 WSB.
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3: 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The crowd is going to be rowdy.
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11: All right, another airline story. How about that, huh? You feeling it? You feeling it? Everybody's feeling it.
12: Oh, yeah.
11: America, this is annoying to me because it's not really about this particular story, but the business that goes on, this business practice. American Airlines is the worst for bumping passengers. Now it says it will stop. Now, American Airlines has a reputation of forcing you off the plane, which is usually, and now they're going to be like,
12: you get paid, though, if you get forced off.
11: I know, but still. And they said, well, we're going to change. We'll be like the other airlines, and we'll just keep, you want me off the plane? Keep raising the price. That's how, or
13: $45,000.
11: I will get off this plane for $45,000 and a round trip ticket to Europe.
12: Oh, listen, but, I worked at Gates. I remember giving a passenger $10,000 to go to Tampa.
11: Really?
12: Yep.
11: Well, here's the thing. That's at least one way to do it because you're incentivizing somebody to change their plans, forcing people off the plane. But I have a better idea. Don't oversell tickets. I don't know of any other business, and I understand that people, you know, drop out, they don't make it, and all that kind of stuff, and you want a full flight. I get that. But you know what? Every other business has things like that happen. Catering businesses, 48 hours out, things get canceled. They don't have time to, you know, get another thing. I mean, this is part of business. But the idea that it's okay to oversell what you have, to me, is fraud. If you're selling me a ticket that you don't have and you know it, it's full, I'm selling it because percentage-wise it says 2% will always, then you're selling me something that you don't actually have for sale, and I don't think it ever should have been allowed, and I get it. You're going to have to eat some costs from time to time, just like every other business that's ever existed.
12: Very valid point, but as an ex-airline employee...
11: Oh, here comes the red coat. Here comes the Delta red coat.
12: Let me at least...
13: Red coat is coming.
12: Let me at least offer a different perspective.
11: Yes.
12: So because our country is so big, and there are airports across this country, far and wide, there are always going to be delays. And that's a huge factor into why they end up overselling these flights. Is not only do you have the passenger that oversleeps and misses their flight, but the majority of passengers that miss is because there's bad weather on the West Coast and it impacts the entire system.
11: Right.
12: Even though in Atlanta it might be clear and perfect and nice, but because of passengers coming from all over the place.
11: I think it's fine if people want to be on standby, right? If you want to be on standby, okay, you're paying for a ticket, but you understand what the deal is. You're just going to be on standby. I want to get out of Atlanta today. So I'll just keep, you know, every flight that goes to a thing, it's important to me. I didn't book it at the right time. But you know going in, I'm on standby. If we get to the point that we're closing the gate, the door, and the person's not here, then, okay, we have three seats available, and then there's either a lottery or first come, first serve. I don't have any problem with that if you understand that there's no guarantee to get on the plane.
12: I like the idea of having a different class of ticket. That would make a lot of sense. And I think that one thing that you should look at it from a different perspective on is that if you are somebody that knows how to game the airline business, then intentionally pick these crowded flights, go to them,
11: yeah,
12: take the money that they give you, then use it to buy other flights later.
11: Oh,
12: there are
11: that's
12: people
11: a good
12: that
11: game.
12: Do that all the time.
11: Oh, there are people who do that whole game. They just get...
12: Because you can look on Google Flights and figure out, okay, what flights are on time the most, what flights are the most traveled.
11: You're kind of gambling a little bit, but you're playing the odds.
12: You are, but I mean, you can, again, I had to pay a guy $10,000 because there were no other flights to Tampa.
4: Hey, when was that?
12: That was a while ago.
4: That ain't happening now.
12: They're definitely paying at least.
11: Oh, they still
4: 10
11: do.
4: $10,000? Absolutely not.
11: I can't stand it when you're sitting there on the run. Anybody else? Can we? It's like, okay, we're here. We're in.
12: Hey. We're jumping to 1,000. We're jumping to 1,200.
13: Don't they already have the different class of tickets, though? So if you're flying Delta and you book basic, you're probably the person who's going to be kicked off.
11: But most people don't know that. Most people don't know that. They don't realize that that isn't in bold letters on the website as you're buying.
4: But when you purchase the basic ticket, it does explain a bunch to you about how, like, yo, this is basic. Watch out. Yeah. This is basic.
13: Yeah. You don't get to pick your seat.
4: Yeah,
11: I get all that. You're chattel. Yeah. I get that part of it.
4: People have to sit in on your lap.
11: But I don't know that most people think that that means you're the first one to get bumped. I don't know that people think that. I'm not going to get a free drink.
12: Even in a basic ticket, as far as I know, you still, even if it's a oversold flight and you have a basic seat,
11: you'll get
12: paid.
11: Sure,
12: still get paid a little.
11: Because they don't want you fighting on the way out. So they got to give you some kind of incentive to not disrupt the other passengers.
4: We're going to rebook you to a 4-hour flight from now. And you can have a $20 restaurant voucher. Yeah,
11: back in the early 90s, I think. This is when my 41-year-old son was about 6. Or, you know, being in an airport with a 5 or 6-year-old, that's something. But the price did go up so much. It was the three of us. I was like, just like that Olivia Dean song.
12: Mm-hmm.
11: It was the three of us, not the two of us. And I can't remember how high it got, but it got to where we were like, okay, this is worth spending an entire day in the airport with a 6-year-old running around.
12: Yeah, that money, man.
11: Incentives are fine. But look, if I bought a ticket, you better have a seat for me. That's how it works with every other business. Alex Williams says there's still a full house on the ride through downtown.
0: Yeah, one of the ones that just hadn't really shaken out the delays this afternoon, Eric. 85 and 400 still stacking up where they meet at their merging point there in Northeast Atlanta. 75 southbound, the brake lights find you at Howell Mill, Northside Drive. Heaviest stuff down to about North Avenue. Then once you get south of that, it's much better the closer you get to I-20. 75, 85 northbound, not much better. That is still a full house for sure with nothing but brake lights from Langford Parkway up to Freedom Parkway. And as a result, that's keeping I-20 westbound slow through east Atlanta, starting at Moreland Avenue. We're still keeping our eye on trouble on I-985 in Buford, Stephanie Stallworth.
1: Yeah, crash there still takes the left lane, 985 southbound at exit 4 Buford Drive. After jamming in from exit 8 now, Friendship Road. Some folks are trying Buford Highway as the option to avoid that backup. Next report in less than 10 minutes from the AMCO Transmissions 24-hour traffic center, Triple Team Traffic, 95.5 WSB.
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22: It's 6:30. I'm Veronica Waters. The news this half hour is brought to you by the Lloyd Advisory Group. WSB's top story, in-depth team coverage of Hurricane Isaias. Many low-lying and coastal areas on the Gulf Coast are now under evacuation orders ahead of landfall this evening around the Florida-Alabama state line. The storm surge could be 9 feet or more in some areas. Correspondent Stephanie Ramos is in Pensacola.
23: The hurricane hasn't even made landfall, yet we are seeing one of the biggest threats that come along with a hurricane outside of the storm surge and the strong winds, and that's tornadoes. So that's along I-10 from Pensacola to Panama City to Tallahassee.
22: Critical state agencies are hunkered down inside the Secure State Operations Center at GEMA to help lead Georgia's storm response. Governor Kemp says the state is marshaling all of its resources.
24: It's just out of abundance of caution. You know, we'd rather have them on alert so we can pull them up quicker if something happens, the storm changes and moves.
22: Now, WSB's Jonathan O'Brien continues our in-depth team coverage from one of the counties, which has also been marshaling resources of its own from every corner ahead of Hurricane Isaias. Down trees and flash flooding are top concerns for Cobb County transportation.
2: It's all hands on deck, according to Cobb County DOT Director Drew Ressler. He says crews have been working around the clock to make sure storm drains won't be easily clogged during the heavy rains.
3: What our crews have been doing this week is going out to our known flooding hotspots to make sure that those drains are clear and operational, making sure that there's no brush on the side of the road that could cause any additional problems.
2: He's encouraging all residents to stay off the roads as much as possible so work crews can make sure everything is clear. In Cobb County, Jonathan O'Brien, 95.5 WSB.
22: Now, WSB meteorologist Christina Edwards says some parts of the metro are under a tropical storm warning, and we've got winds to worry about as well.
5: The tropical storm warning is in effect for Heard, Troop, and Meriwether counties. This means tropical storm force winds as high as 45 miles per hour are to be expected within the next 12 to 36 hours.
22: Be sure and stay with 95.5 WSB for continuing team coverage of Hurricane Isaias and how it's going to affect us here around Metro Atlanta and the rest of the state. Don't forget to keep all your electronics charged up and download that WSB radio app to get all of the latest weather updates. The Georgia-Alabama game is still a go in Tuscaloosa Saturday night, but President Trump says he is not going to be attending the game, says he doesn't want to divert police and first responders from their duties amid the potentially dangerous weather. Douglas County, among the states, or counties rather, now declaring states of emergency as they prepare for weather. The weather is also messing up some homecoming plans for Morehouse. No, they're not canceled, but Morehouse says that its game against Savannah State is being moved from Saturday to Sunday, kickoff at 11 a.m. Georgia Tech's game hosting Duke at Bobby Dodd Stadium is also on for 3:30 Saturday morning as well. From the U.S. Attorney's Office in Atlanta, we hear that two women are being indicted now for helping three people escape from the DeKalb County Jail. It happened last year when they reportedly called around looking for a ride to get some folks to help get these guys out of the jail, and then they ended up with a Lyft driver.
19: And ultimately, the escapees kidnapped that woman who was the Lyft driver and forced her down to Florida, where they were caught the next day.
22: Law enforcement found the driver alive. Those three inmates are now serving lengthy sentences in federal prison, and two women will have their cases set for trial in Atlanta. An honor today for some late firefighters. It happened at the Georgia Public Safety Training Center today as personnel honored them with a memorial.
20: The service honored two firefighters who lost their lives in the line of duty more than 200 years apart. Greene County Fire Chief Rodney Wiggins says DeKalb County Fire Rescue's Preston Fant and Savannah Fire Department's James Houston now have their names etched into the memorial wall at the Georgia Public Safety Training Center.
25: They went toward danger, they were part of something bigger than themselves, and they did not come home, and that's why we remember.
20: Family members and first responders walked in honor of Fant, Houston, and all of those who put others before themselves. Mary Ryan Howarth, 95.5 WSB.
22: 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Live team coverage of traffic and weather begins right now. Triple Team Traffic is first up with Alex Williams starting us off.
0: Hey, Veronica, just found a little bit of trouble coming up from the airport, I-85 northbound East Point area, right around Cleveland Avenue, exit 76. Crashed partially in that right lane there. Not completely blocked, but enough to cause a little bit of a headache with a slow zone stretching back toward Sylvan Road. Once you get onto the downtown connector, that ride is still just jam-packed. Full of volume from Highway 166 Langford Parkway up to Freedom Parkway. Southbound delays still find you from that 85-400 merge down to North Avenue. Check in some slow traffic on 285 through DeKalb County. It's Stephanie Stallworth.
1: Yeah, we'll call it unusually slow. 285 east and north, you're out of loop. Flashing lights and the minibus with the passengers on the grass. It's out on the right shoulder waiting for a new one to come get them and pick them up. But you're in the slow drag from right around 675 heading up there. Next report in less than 10 minutes from the AMCO Transmissions 24-hour traffic center. Triple Team Traffic, 95.5 WSB.
22: And now, Atlanta Radio's only five-day forecast. Here's WSB meteorologist Christina Edwards.
5: Some areas of light rain showers and drizzle for this evening, but the heaviest of the rain will arrive after midnight and continue through early tomorrow morning. As much as 2 to 4 inches of rainfall likely through tomorrow afternoon, with the heaviest of the rain mainly on the east side of the metro region from Forsyth to Gwinnett down into Henry County. In addition, strong winds as high as 40 to 50 miles per hour early tomorrow morning, continuing through the afternoon, but subsiding through the evening hours. By Sunday, the impacts from this tropical system will be out of Metro Atlanta, and sunshine returns on Monday.
22: Right now, we're seeing rain, though, and 63 degrees in Peachtree City, 68 degrees and some showers in the vicinity. Otherwise, just a mix of clouds and sun in Peachtree Corners, and at 68 degrees and 69 right now in Midtown Atlanta on Peachtree Street at 636. More news at 7 o'clock. 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I'm Veronica Waters, 95.5 WSB.
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11: All right, Jared, I get it. The CNN reporter's near the hangout. I get it.
12: I've been on that beach before.
11: Okay.
12: That's why it's relatable. That's why they're showing it. They're like, wow, you've been on this beach.
11: I don't know why it is that whenever you see something that you, on TV, that you've been, that's in your normal life, why it feels special. I have no idea. It does. I'm the same thing. Oh, hey, I've been there.
8: I watch reruns of Cash Cab, and they're driving through New York City, and I just see all the stores that I recognize.
11: I shopped there. And I was thinking.
8: It is the same reaction. It's like there's no reason for it. I'm like, hey, I know where that is.
11: When I first moved out to LA in 95, it was like the first month was all that. Oh, that's where the MASH helicopters flew over. You know? Who cares? I was just thinking, since they've decided to do this ridiculous, they're going to live stream the execution of the...
12: Is this a done deal, by the way?
11: I don't know.
12: I mean, there are senators coming out
11: against
12: it. I know,
11: but what can be done? These people don't care.
8: Vance came out against it.
12: Okay, that's good.
11: Did he come out against it fully?
8: Yeah, and he said, if it does happen, I'm not watching it. Like, it's clear he doesn't like it.
11: Listen, I don't want to get too serious on the last half hour of the week, but... You know, you have to understand that at least someone from me, I grew up, I was told that we were different, that this country is special in a way. And, you know, for instance, we're not like some of these countries that we condemn. For instance, something kind of like, maybe adjacent. In this country, the son is not held responsible for the sins of the father. There's a lot of cultures where that's not true. This is like a hanging in the town square. Mm-hmm. This guy killed soldiers. He deserves, we don't have to get into the death penalty. If anybody deserves the death penalty, this guy deserves the death penalty. But we're talking about using that as a form of entertainment. And that puts us in the town square in Tehran. That puts us in, you know, and you get to a point where it's just like, well, now we're not any different from the people that I grew up telling, people told me, well, we're not like that. I feel like whenever the state or the nation execute somebody, the feeling should be, we didn't want to do this, but your actions were so egregious that you made us do this. We don't want to kill people like this, but by your actions, you forced our hand to do something that we'd rather not do.
8: It's just Hegseth, though, right? Because I thought there were protocols, like federal and military protocols, that didn't
11: permit. These people don't care. Protocol. They don't care.
8: Broadcasts of executions.
11: Who's going to stop? Who's going to stop them? They'll just do whatever the hell they want. I don't know how. What is like Susan Collins going to stand up there and go, don't turn off the cameras? Like, this is something they just do whatever the hell they want. And you know what are they going to do? There's going to be no penalty for it. But everything is a spectacle. Everything is a show. And, you know, but as long as we're going to go in that direction, I say have Kid Rock open up.
12: Yeah.
11: I mean, do it right. Let's have big old, boom, bah, what's that song?
12: Oh, bah, bah, bah, bah, bah, dang, dang, diggy, diggy.
11: Yeah, get like, you know, the whole, get Lee Greenwood out there to sing Proud to Be an American.
8: I thought even Trump was wavering on the live stream of it.
11: I hope so.
8: I think it was just Hegseth. He's the one who's like, yeah, we're going to do it.
11: I saw Trump speaking about the monitors down. Hopefully, clearer minds will prevail here. But it's not something that you want your 10-year-olds watching. And once it's done now, it's going to be on YouTube. It's going to be forever. And you cannot tell me, you know, when this has always been my reaction to this kind of stuff. When Al Qaeda was cutting people's heads off, and then they'd be online, and I knew people who would look at it. I'm like, I'm not going to let a terrorist program my viewing day. I never watched one of them. I'm not saying that like I'm better. I'm just saying I don't understand why anybody would. You know, the way that entertainment works is the more people who view something, the more often that product is going to be made. So I thought, you know, I don't want to be part of an audience that says, hey, grab the next one and do it to another American. So obviously, whether people like to admit it or not, we have the Roman gladiator. We have all kinds of evidence that humans will find stuff like this entertaining. But the government of the United States should not be a part of that programming. And, you know, is it... You know, I hate to be so one-sided, but Hegseth's the nut. How is this not obvious to everyone? He's completely unqualified for the job. Look at how Iran's gone down. But you know what? I was thinking about this the other day. It's like, man, we have this unqualified Fox News weekend host. Let's remember that. We have an unqualified. Yeah, he was in the military, and I applaud his service, but he never moved up the chain. He was never like considered a brilliant mind. And you get a guy like that, and then we end up in Iran. But then I do have to check myself and say, some of the people who have been considered the most brilliant secretaries of defense have gotten us deeper into Vietnam and Iraq and, you know, all of these other ones. So that's not necessarily one-to-one. But, I mean, the guy's a hamhead. It's not difficult to see. And I think if they lose the House and the Senate, he's going to be the first one to go. My sense is. But then again, I don't know. Trump usually, if everybody wants someone to go, he'll just double down and not do it. Anyway, even though probably maybe people would like Trump better if he did it, but he doesn't care about it. He doesn't care. He does not care. This is a show. This is a spectacle. I mean, this thing with Putin just makes no sense with the
12: Zelensky
11: diesel.
12: Is not happy with
11: this. Of course he's not. And I'm, you know how I am about that war. I never thought that we should be involved in the way that we were. But we are. We've spent hundreds of billions of American taxpayer funds, you know, going to Ukraine. What was it, like $100 billion and then $60 billion after that? The reason that we're low on a lot of our munitions dealing with Iran is because we have used them in Ukraine. And now Putin... He works out a deal with Putin that Putin's going to put a bunch of diesel on the market to bring the price down. Well, you've got to pay Putin for that. And so we're going to have the spectacle soon of Putin pays for missiles to knock down missiles that Europe and America have paid to shoot. I mean, there's no plan here. You can't even disagree with this administration based on policy. Just nothing makes sense. Nothing works together as a grand plan. It's bizarre. But still, if we're going to do the execution, I say, I'm a cowboy. Kid Rock, let's go.
12: Can we have Krista Pike out there?
11: Krista Pike opens up with some stand-up.
12: Yeah, let's do that.
11: You know, they say that she's, this is the lady that Tennessee botched the execution. Yeah. First, they said that she thought she was brain dead. Then she was talking, and then she was walking, and I heard today, juggling.
12: Wow.
11: Crazy stuff.
12: Whoa.
11: And apparently has solved a math problem that has made been stunning these mathematicians for years have not been able to. Alex Williams says there's a crash on 85 North in East Point.
0: Yeah, kind of poking out in the right lane here as you leave the airport, Eric. 85 northbound at Cleveland Avenue, exit 76. That's why you're seeing the unusual delays coming up from Sylvan Road. And then, unfortunately, it only gets worse once you get past that and onto the connector northbound, with those heavy delays continuing from Langford Parkway up to Freedom Parkway. Tow truck has arrived on the scene in Buford to clear up this crash. It's been in the left lane, 985 southbound at Highway 20, Buford Drive, exit 4. And we've been watching a few trouble spots on 285 in DeKalb. Stephanie Stallworth.
1: Yeah, watching on the Jam Cam here. Stalled minibus with assistance. It's 285 North near Memorial. Drawing the attention because all the passengers marching around there on the, not marching, but, you know, walking around on the right shoulder, milling around for you there. Also, it's 285 South, jammed approaching Lawrenceville Highway. 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
7: When the weather is at its worst,
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29: 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And we all know why. The Iran war is causing gas prices to skyrocket. Mike Collins voted for the Iran war 7 times because Mike Collins always does what Donald Trump wants. 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Or all those times Mike Collins voted for Trump's tariffs. 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And he's fighting the insurance companies to ban them from denying the health care you need.
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11: All right, we've lost Yamamoto because he has to run to his pub crawl for Children's Healthcare of Atlanta, which I guess they'll get rained on a little bit, but, you know, they'll be drunk, so they don't care.
8: Yeah. They'll have fun. That's a good reason. Then. Yeah. I was ready to crack pub crawl, but then it was a good cause.
11: He wouldn't leave early just for a personal pub crawl.
8: I think he's for the station.
1: I got to start drinking. Right?
11: Would he not? No, he would not. Greg, you're a gamer. Autumn, what was that? Was that a game that you mentioned earlier in the 3 o'clock hour? Something that you play? What do you play?
18: I'm playing Zelda or Link, Breath of the Wild.
11: Breath of the Wild. Is that a new Zelda or is that an old Zelda?
18: It's old.
11: Oh, okay.
18: Well, it's on the
8: that's
18: Switch.
8: Pretty old.
18: But it's still old. It's not like original
8: we're on
18: Nintendo
8: Switch
18: old.
8: 2 now, Eric.
11: Yes. I don't know. It must be wild. Like, I guess it's not wild because, like, for kids now, the world is what the world is. But I can't imagine, like, seeing my mom playing on, like a video game.
8: Game Boy?
11: A Game Boy or something like that. What's it called? A Switch? That thing?
18: Switch. Nintendo Switch.
11: You're sitting there on the couch. Like my mom, it was Bloody Mary's, you know, in the middle of the afternoon. That's what I was used to looking at.
18: Well, I can't drink or else I can't, you know, concentrate on defeating Ganon.
11: Well, apparently that's very important. So are you excited about the Grand Theft Auto 6 like everybody else is going crazy?
18: I tried to get it up for Grand Theft Auto 6, but I also really just loved Vice City so much that I've played it a couple of times. And I tried to move on to San Andreas, and I couldn't get into it.
11: Well,
18: I just love Vice City.
8: It's changed so much over the years that San Andreas, Vice City was the best.
11: Yeah. Apparently,
8: the soundtrack and the main character that looked like Tim Rhodes.
18: Tim Rhodes.
11: hey, shout out. Apparently, I know they've always had radio stations. In GTA 6, they're going to have in-game podcasts. So there'll be a series of on-demand podcasts. So players will be able to listen to fictional podcasters give fictional takes on fictional events while driving their fictional cars around fictional Florida.
8: Are they going to update?
11: that's The Verge. Yes?
8: Because the games aren't on a disc anymore, you download them and then they can push out real-time updates.
18: Yeah,
8: so
18: that
8: something
18: would be cool.
8: Like the podcast, I feel like they can refresh. It's not going to be the same things over and over.
11: I think these things are available. Netflix has an extended preview, so you might be able to hear some of this stuff before it comes out. But I'm not interested in the game at all because I don't care. But I'd be interested in hearing the fictional podcasters giving fictional takes on fictional events. If there's some cleverness there, it could be interesting.
8: Yeah, the talk radio stations they had in the games previously were pretty good.
11: Same kind of thing.
18: And the commercials were funny.
11: All right. Well, I could talk all night long, but that music is telling us two things. Shut
8: the
11: hell up.
8: PlayStation 5. Get it, Eric. Buy it.
11: Not going to do it. And I got to start over now because I have to do the whole thing. That music's telling us two things. Shut the hell up and get the hell
18: Eric,
11: out.
18: Eric, what are you going to have for dinner tonight?
11: And you know us. We're good people. We do what we're told. Shelley Winter is up next. She's got a great radio show for you as usual. We're going to take the weekend off. Hope you have a great weekend. Come back, do another one of these on Monday starting at 3 p.m. You're all invited to join us. But until then, continue on your journey. Don't piss off the genie.
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23: It's 7 o'clock. I'm Jordan Brown. Our top story, state agencies are preparing to respond to the impacts of Category 3 Hurricane Isaias.
24: State agencies are on alert and coordinating.
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24: Kemp says what concerns him now is the potential for a shift in the forecast that could bring more impacts to Georgia. In Gwinnett County, Jonathan O'Brien, 95.5 WSB.
23: And the worst of Hurricane Isaias is expected to reach Metro Atlanta tonight with dangerous conditions lasting through Saturday.
4: The National Weather Service says Atlanta could see wind gusts up to 40 to 50 miles an hour, along with heavy rain and possible tornadoes. The storm's expected to move in tonight, with some of the worst conditions lasting through Saturday night. Josh Lamb with the Georgia Emergency Management Agency says western and northern Georgia could take a hit.
7: Could see some of the strongest winds and several inches of rain are possible in some areas.
4: And he says people need to get ready now.
7: So even though we're not expecting a direct hit, we want Georgians to take this storm seriously.
4: Rob Archer, 95.5 WSB.
23: Meanwhile, a Cherokee County man is spending the rest of his life in prison with multiple life sentences. A jury trial finds 64-year-old John David Elrod guilty of all 18 charges against him, including rape and child molestation. The district attorney's office said Elrod sexually abused a 6-year-old child over a 3-year period. The state recommended 3 consecutive life sentences, but Judge David L. Cannon remarked on his previous criminal history and ordered 4 life sentences plus an additional 120 years in prison. In other news, 4 people are arrested in Sandy Springs in a human trafficking operation. The 2-day operation was at Morgan Falls Overlook Park and in the Hammond Drive area. Agents arrested Eric Lightfoot on trafficking charges. James Brandon is charged with pimping, and 2 women, Nakia Jones and Tamara Brasby, were also arrested. 3 children were placed in protective custody. Meanwhile, 2 women are now facing charges for conspiring and aiding 3 DeKalb County inmates with escaping.
9: The indictment claims that Melena Watley and Gabriela Ortiz made phone calls for the inmates while they were in jail, and on the night of the escape, Watley let them stay in her home. U.S. Attorney in Atlanta Theodore Hertzberg says Ortiz called a Lyft driver to get the inmates over state lines.
10: They did put an item around her neck. They dragged her into the back seat. They tied her hands together, threatened her, and they drove her vehicle nearly 700 miles down to Broward County, Florida, with her inside.
9: All 3 escapees are now serving sentences in federal prison. Watley and Ortiz will be set for trial in Atlanta. Mary Ryan Howarth, 95.5 WSB.
23: And in Sandy Springs, property taxes are going up. The city says property values are rising, and the law labels that an increase. The rollback mileage rate is 4.743. There will be 3 public hearings on the matter. The first on October 20th at 6 p.m. at Sandy Springs City Hall. And children are increasingly turning to chatbots when they're feeling sad, stressed, and anxious. That's according to a new study published in JAMA that found more than 1 in 5 kids are using artificial intelligence for emotional support. Correspondent Yuri Benajud has more.
14: While many kids may be turning to AI for their homework, researchers estimate that millions are also asking the chatbots for advice and comfort. Health experts warn that while chatbots may sound caring and confident, they are not therapists. They also may be telling kids what they want to hear rather than what they need to hear. And while a licensed therapist is trained to respond to a mental health crisis, that is often not something that AI is built for.
23: And in case you're wondering, Saturday's Georgia-Alabama football game is still on as scheduled. The University of Alabama says there will be no outdoor activities allowed on campus before noon, including tailgating. Our pregame starts at 3:30 with kickoff at 7:30 on your home of the Dogs. Now it's 7:03, which means it's time now for live team coverage of traffic and weather. Here's Stephanie Stallwer from the WSB 24-Hour Traffic Center.
15: Hey, Jordan, 2-5 southbound. Better news for folks there. Clear the center lane stall near Lawrenceville Highway. Still working, though, northbound near Memorial with that bus and the passengers off to the side, but draws attention with the flashing lights. 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From the AMCO Transmissions 24-Hour Traffic Center, Triple Team Traffic, 95.5 WSB.
22: I'm WSB meteorologist Christina Edwards. The heavy rain will arrive after midnight, continuing through midday tomorrow and tapering off in the evening hours. As much as 2 inches of rainfall likely for the western half of the metro, 3 to 4 inches of rainfall for the eastern side. Gusty winds as high as 40 to 50 miles per hour through tomorrow afternoon, but subsiding through the evening.
23: Right now it's 67 in Douglasville, 69 in Roswell, and 68 degrees in Midtown Atlanta. 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
33: 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Friday night, going to be windy weather. Good night to curl up with the loved one, right? Like, it's a perfect night. You're going to have wind. You might have power go out. It is a perfect night to snuggle. It's going to be rainy. It's probably going to be a little chillier than normal. It is a perfect night to just curl up with that person and put on television and have everything charged up. And when the lights go out, wah, wah, wah. It's good night. Good night to do that, ladies and gentlemen. Just ride it out with your loved one. So that's the Shelley Winter relationship tip for this show. So let's start here. I want to start here. So a couple nights ago, I told you I wasn't for this firing squad thing. Now, for those of you who don't listen every night, like a lot of you don't listen to the show, I wish you would listen every night because we've got something to say every night on everything. But for those of you who don't listen every night and you did not hear me the other night, I am for the death penalty. I understand the death penalty. I'm for it. For the commission of heinous crimes, and this guy committed a heinous crime at Fort Hood. So I'm not against the death penalty. That's not my thing. I'm for the death penalty. What I'm not for is the firing squad. I think it's barbaric. I think it's medieval, right? Civilizations are supposed to evolve, not devolve, right? That was my take a couple nights ago. Now, a couple nights later, we find out that Pete Hegseth the Pentagon wants to live stream an execution. And I said, wow, this is crazy, right? Who would really be for that? And of course, the bloodthirst, the bloodlust out there want to see this. And what's fascinating to me, and this is why I know it's just bloodlust, right? And let me take you back a little bit. I do this all the time, I know. But it's fascinating to me because I always wondered, whenever I watch old film of Nazi Germany and I watch people beating people up in the street, right? And people are just standing there watching, right? As the brown shirts would beat people up in the streets. Or whenever, you know, I think about how large numbers of people would gather around a big tree, eat food, have their children there and watch a man being hung, castrated and burnt. Usually an African-American man, a black man. But they would gather in their Sunday best, have tablecloth and blankets down and picnic baskets and eat food and have the children watching as you hung somebody, set them on fire and castrated them. And I just always think to myself, what kind of brain, what kind of human brain could literally watch that and be party to that? That's what I always thought whenever I see these kind of things. People would send postcards across the country. We watched the lynching today, and they showed a picture of the lynching, and they sent a postcard. This is real. This happened. And I always wondered to myself, is the hatred that deep that you can watch this? And then I'm here now, 2026. And literally people like this guy committed a heinous act. We should live stream him taking a bullet, probably to the head, probably without cutting away. And I thought to myself, this is not vengeance. This is not, justice. This is not, has nothing to do with justice. This is bloodlust, plain and simple. That's it. I posted this on my Facebook page. I had someone who said, but you like Quentin Tarantino films. And I was like, yeah, but I know the people in a Quentin Tarantino film are not dying. Right? Someone else quoted law, a big thing of scripture to defend live streaming a firing squad. Scripture. And did it with no sense of irony at all. Because this same person that posted scripture has screamed about, don't vote for the Democrats because you'll be ushering in Sharia law. But he used scripture to defend a firing squad live streamed. I've seen all manner of defense of this situation. And I thought to myself, no, you know, Shelley, we are devolving as a society. We truly are devolving as a society. We live in a society now where we are arguing. Listen to this. We're arguing over the use of artificial intelligence. Think about that. There are people in this country so smart that they built computers that can think for themselves. Computers, machines, wires that can think for themselves. They've programmed these computers to where they can think for themselves. And at the same time in this country, we have another group of people who are probably the least intelligent people ever in this country's history. What I mean to say is that we have all the information available, yet no one wants to feel it. No one wants to go to it.

0: I've never seen anything like it before in my life. And it's really making me turn an eye on my fellow citizens. I'm looking at people who I may disagree with on some issue or political issue, but now I'm looking at them like, really? I'm kind of questioning why I'm even associated with you. You're happy to watch a live stream of a man being killed by a firing squad? Really? And before you say about the left and Charlie Kirk, those were people who saw something happen they didn't expect to see it happen. And then even those who said, oh, yeah, look at this and shared the video, those are sickos as well. Understand that. And so if you do want to watch a live execution, then you're no different than those who sent around a video of a man getting his neck blown out. You're no different. And for those of you who want to defend it with biblical scripture, you're no different than the ones who want to usher in Sharia law. None of you are any different from the other. And that's the saddest part of this entire thing. Like, I'm looking at this and I'm saying, where is our humanity? I'm not asking for compassion for this heinous murderer, but where is our humanity? Where are we in this country that we literally are happy? Yeah, bring it on. I see people saying, I'm going to get my big tub of popcorn. Really? To see a man get his head blown off? And you're not saying you're getting your popcorn because he deserves it. No. You have bloodlust. You're a psychopath wanting to see a live murder, death, shooting, head blown off on television. And really, there is something really wrong with many of you. Those of you who like this kind of stuff, I'm leaving you out of it. Those of you who scream, vote red to stop Sharia law. Those of you who say, oh, you can't talk about Charlie Kirk. Those of you who say, I'm a Christian. Those people, you all, is who I'm looking at through kind of like side eyes, if you will. Because you all need to get down on your knees and look up to God and start talking to the Lord directly. Because I don't know what kind of Christianity you face or you believe in, but that Christianity has nothing to do with God-loving people. So Shelley went to show. We'll be right back.
1: 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The downtown connector still jamming both ways between Langford and 17th Street. Trouble lingering 85 South Cleveland Avenue. They're also still working that issue on the east side, 285 North near Memorial. It's off on the shoulder and clearing the crash, 985 South by Buford Drive. 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
2: When the weather is at its worst, as much as 2 to 4 inches of rainfall through late Saturday evening,
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1: Shelley Winter Show, live, local, topical, and relevant. I wanted to talk about the ad, the Rick Jackson that many on the Democrat side want taken down. I have commentary all around that, but I have two good calls that I want to take, so we'll get to that later on in the show. Mike, go ahead. Mike? Dave? Hello? Are you there?
7: Can you hear me?
1: Yes, we can hear you. Go ahead.
7: Yeah, Shelley. Hey, have you ever served in the military?
1: No, I have not served in the military.
7: Okay, so you have no clue as to what's going on. The military is a brotherhood, my friend.
1: Right.
7: Okay, whether it be the Marines, the Army, the
1: right.
7: Navy,
1: yeah,
7: the
1: I get
7: Airport,
1: it. I get it. I get it all. So what's that got to do about live streaming it to the American
7: no.
1: people?
7: I don't think you do get it.
1: I am asking you, what has that got to do? What has that got to do? Me being in the military, what has that got to do with live streaming it to 300
7: okay.
1: million people?
7: Maybe you should shut up for a minute,
1: man,
7: and listen. And you might
1: shut up, man. Screw you. You're lucky I didn't say something else. Tell me to shut up on my own show? Man, you better go someplace, dude. David, go ahead.
8: Yes, sir.
1: The military's a brotherhood. What? Go ahead. Go ahead, David.
8: Okay, hey, my father's Vietnam Marine.
1: Right.
8: And he just
1: God bless him.
8: Well, thank you. He's a good guy. But my question to your Jason was, what would you say to the families of the people that this man shot? And why should I have any sympathy at all for this guy?
1: I don't have sympathy for him.
8: Okay.
1: I never, you didn't hear me say I had sympathy for him.
8: No, sir, I did not.
1: Right, yeah, so I don't have any sympathy for this guy. To hell he goes. And I'm okay with the death penalty. As I said in my opening segment, I said a couple days ago, I'm clear with the death penalty, especially in this case. He killed unarmed people, soldiers. He shot them down.
8: People.
1: Right. So, yeah. So I have no sympathy for this guy whatsoever. I don't think a firing squad, one, I think it takes us back to a time in our history where we didn't have other means like lethal injection to eradicate someone. And number two, I don't think it should be live stream. I think that's even more egregious than a firing squad.
8: Now, the live stream, that's a bit much for me to wrap my head around, but I do understand it. Sometimes you have to make an example out of somebody.
1: So who are you making? So let's have this conversation. Who are you making the example to?
8: Anybody else that wants to do something that stupid?
1: What, shoot up an army base or shoot up a school? Anybody?
8: All of them.
1: Right. So you recognize that's opposite of how we've handled these things for the last 15 years. Because
8: and
1: how
8: that's
1: we've
8: probably,
1: normally.
8: That's
1: how we've
8: probably
1: normally,
8: why this stuff keeps happening.
1: No, it keeps happening because there are really crazy people out there. That's why it keeps happening. It doesn't happen. It's not happening because of some moral center that these people have. It doesn't happen because these people don't want to get killed. Let's publicly execute the kid that shot up the church. That was a heinous act. He sat in church with these people, prayed with them, and then gunned them down. So let's have a public execution for him. But I bet you no one would call for that. Because in a church, there's a brotherhood. I'm saying no one else, right, David? But what my point is that this idea that we're going to publicly execute people is not how an evolving society and civilization. If we're supposed to be the greatest of Western civilization, we're the greatest. We're the top of the mountain. This is not how you operate. That's just my opinion. You know what I mean?
8: Okay.
1: And by the way, there is a survivor of this Fort Hood massacre. There is a survivor who's okay with the firing squad, but he opposes Trump's plan to live stream the killing. And he actually got killed. He was actually there. Not killed. He got shot.
8: Yes, sir. Yes, sir. And my rebuttal to that would be that if you put people that do this ridiculous stuff on display, it would make people think twice.
1: See, that's the problem.
8: Before doing something that's stupid.
1: That's the problem. That's the problem. We think that. Remember, so this guy was a Muslim, right? The reason why he did it because he didn't think... He didn't want these soldiers going to Afghanistan to kill more Muslims. So his was a Muslim. This was, theology to him, right? So the people that we're fighting on, these Muslim terrorists, they want to be martyred.
8: Well, so what do you think they'd do to him if he pulled that crap?
1: They probably. But we're not them. I thought we were bigger than and better than them. I thought we're more evolved. We're better civilization.
8: A bullet is a lot cheaper than lethal.
1: To a country $2 trillion in debt, we're going to worry about the price of a bullet. Great call, Dave. God bless your dad, brother.
8: Bless you, brother. I love you, man.
1: Love you too, brother. We'll be right back as the Shelley Winter Show. Let me tell you right now, to those of you who think, and I've heard it from several people, this would be some kind of deterrent to Muslims killing, Muslim terrorists killing American citizens. Remember, you're dealing with a group of people on the extremist side who want to be martyred. So what better way to be martyred than to be publicly executed by the people you kill? It's crazy to have to explain that to you. We'll be right back.
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19: It's 7:30. I'm Jordan Brown. Our top story. Governor Kemp says the state is marshaling all of its resources to respond now to Category 3 Hurricane Isaias, inches closer to the state.
20: We got every state asset. All our local partners are preparing right now. So if we have to and need to respond, we'll be ready to go immediately after the aftermath of the storm.
19: Critical state agencies are now hunkered down inside the secure state operations center at GEMA to help lead the storm response. And more than half the attorneys working for DeKalb County have reportedly lost their jobs. About 10 of the county's 18 attorneys were laid off today, along with three administrative employees. The county confirms it's restructuring its law department, with more legal work going to outside law firms. One of the attorneys who lost her job questions whether that will end up costing taxpayers more money. The county says it will lead an in-house legal team and that the changes are designed to improve efficiency. In other news, there may be a new face behind the podium at the White House press briefings. Correspondent Karen Travers has the latest.
21: A White House official confirms that Katie Zachariah has been offered the job of White House press secretary. Zachariah is a conservative commentator who worked for a short time at the Department of Homeland Security. Zachariah succeeds Caroline Leavitt, who left the administration in August after serving as press secretary since day one of the second Trump term. Karen Travers, ABC News, the White House.
19: Meanwhile, a beloved NFL Hall of Famer has died. Correspondent Deborah Rodriguez looks back on his life and legacy.
16: Mike Ditka personified toughness and grit as a star player for the Bears, the Cowboys, and the Eagles before coaching Chicago to a championship in 1985. 3 years later, he was the first tight end inducted into the NFL Hall of Fame.
17: I want to thank the organizations, especially the Chicago Bears, the Philadelphia Eagles, and the Dallas Cowboys for making my 27 years in football something special.
16: Ditka went on to a successful career as an analyst, known for his bushy mustache and his colorful language.
22: If you want to talk about football, you talk about it. If you think this is a goddamn soap opera, you're full of...
16: Mike Ditka was 86. And Deborah Rodriguez, ABC News.
19: And because of Hurricane Isaias, President Trump says he's no longer attending the Georgia-Alabama game tomorrow in Tuscaloosa. Correspondent Leslie Lopez is among Mobile Bay in Alabama and explains.
23: We're already experiencing strong wind fields in this area, and that storm system from where we are right here is still off the coast, so we still have time for the major part of the storm system to arrive.
19: And for the Georgia Tech fans, the Yellow Jackets will still play at Duke at 3:30 on Saturday at Bobby Dodd Stadium. Yellow Jacket Alley and the Marching Band's pregame concert are both still happening as well. However, the Hell of a Block Party on the north end of the stadium is canceled. Tailgaters are being asked not to set up tents or tables due to the possibility of strong winds. Gates open at 1:30. And now it's 7:32, which means it's time for live team coverage of traffic and weather. Let's check in with Stephanie Solberg from the WSB 24-Hour Traffic Center.
24: Hey, Jordan. Crash out there 400 northbound near Holcomb Bridge Road. Initially blocked the left lane. Now authorities held all lanes temporarily. Moved the vehicles to the right lane, right shoulder, getting by center and to the left. 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
25: This is WSB meteorologist Christina Edwards. Heavy rain will arrive after midnight and continue through the midday hours tomorrow, tapering off tomorrow evening. In addition, gusty winds as high as 40 to 50 miles per hour for tomorrow morning, subsiding through the evening hours, drying out on Sunday with cloudy skies and highs in the low 70s.
19: Right now it's 69 in Kennesaw, 67 in Lithia Springs, and 68 degrees in Midtown Atlanta. 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
1: Coming up next, Corey Ruth joins me. He's a media pundit to talk about the breakdown, the Senate debate last night between John Ossoff and Mike Collins. We'll be right back.
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1: Shelly went to show live, local, topical, and relevant. Everybody hold on. My brother Corey Ruth joins me to break down last night's debate between John Ossoff and Mike Collins. Hey, Corey, what's going on?
0: What's good, Shelly?
1: How are you, sir? So what are your thoughts? First of all, let me ask you, what grade do you give each of the candidates?
0: So John Ossoff, I give an A+. I think he's a generational talent, man, in terms of politics. And he comported himself really well. The criticism that I heard from people since then was that maybe he was too polished. And I would say for Mike Collins, he's speaking to a different subset of voters, more rural, more working class, folks who are looking for someone to speak in plain language. And so I know a lot of people say he wasn't John Ossoff, but he wasn't trying to be John Ossoff. So
1: right.
0: I give him solid B for his delivery.
1: I will tell you this, Corey. One of the things that struck me was it felt to me, and you correct me if I'm wrong, it felt to me like Mike Collins was trying to shore up the base. It seemed to me like that's who he was talking to when he brought up El Saeed, Hassan Piker. That was shoring up the base because, you know, most moderates or most independents in Georgia are not concerned with, you know, those guys at all, right? What are your thoughts on what I just said?
0: No, that's it. I think, when you think about Georgia, there's about 200,000 to 300,000, I call them Republican voters who can swing, not swing voters. And they prioritize stagecraft and sort of the pageantry of candidacies more so than ideology. And so, these are the 200,000 folks who voted for Brian Kemp, but not for Herschel Walker.
1: Right.
0: And I think that if you're Rick Jackson, you see him trying to go after those 200,000. So he's expanding his base. But when you look at Mike Collins, he's saying, hey, how can I win if those guys stay home or skip over my name?
1: Absolutely, absolutely. I get blown out the water if I can't shore them up. That's what I saw.
0: That's, right.
1: That's what I saw last night. That he was speaking. It seemed to me like he was talking to every single GOP county organization in the state of Georgia, and not worrying about other voters, which in his position he almost has to do. Corey, as you watched that debate last night, because I saw you on afterwards, the governor's race, right? Were you on afterwards last night as well?
0: I was on afterwards last night.
1: That's just where I saw you, right?
0: Yeah.
1: So when I saw you on there, one of the things that struck me was John Ossoff. I mean, when he used the Billy Club analogy going back in time during the civil rights movement, what did you think about that? What were your first thoughts when you heard that?
0: You know, I cringed, and I'll tell you why. I think the Democratic Party is running the risk of over-indexing on race. The question is not about whether there's some validity to the charges.
1: Right.
0: But it's just that they raise the charge no matter who they're running against. And people, if we remember in 2010, Governor Dill was racist.
1: Right, right.
0: And you remember in 2014, Brian Kemp was racist.
1: Twice.
0: Twice.
1: Right.
0: And so now it's like whether the charges are true or not, I wonder if it's baked into the Georgia electorate that the Democrats, if they're in a competitive race with a Republican, will raise the specter of race. And so the fact that John is focusing so much of his throwing power to racial matters, calling him a bigot and a white supremacist and a Christian nationalist, and I mean, he just like, I mean, he really poured it on
1: yesterday. Oh yeah, you know, he did. The line with for those of you who didn't watch, ladies and gentlemen, the line was John Ossoff said that basically if Mike Collins was back in the time of John Lewis in the civil rights movement, he would have picked up a billy club. That's what he said. Go ahead and finish your thoughts, Corey.
0: I think that's disrespectful to John Lewis and the people who went through that, because it minimizes it. And then he also used a line where he said that he's hanging around half the Third Reich. I'm like, I just feel like that's a little off color for a politician. And regardless of what you say about Donald Trump and the way he uses language, we have mainstream candidates, mainstream officials like Joe Biden was and like John Ossoff is doing, who use just as inflammatory language. They just say it in a smoother way.
1: Right.
0: And so it doesn't smack as hard, but it's just as tough.
1: That's an interesting point that I had not thought about. Overall, do you think this debate moves the needle for either candidate?
0: Let me just put a bow on what I was just saying, because I don't want anyone to take me out of context.
1: Right. Go ahead.
0: What I would like to see is for us to move past that. All of this race and race calling and race mongering, whether you're quote unquote calling someone out for being a racist in your estimation, them being a racist, or whether you are trying to dog whistle. I want us to rise to our higher angels. And when you focus so much on that, we still walked away not knowing where John really stands on any issue. We still don't know his core policy priorities.
1: Fair enough. That's fair enough. Now, before we let you go, we have about a minute left. Let me ask you this. Did the debate move the needle for either candidate? Do you think Mike gained ground, or do you think Ossoff increased his lead?
0: I think Ossoff may have increased his lead with those 200,000 voters that I raised earlier.
1: Right.
0: I think we strengthened things with them. And for them, they're going to hear that racial language and say, that's too far for me. Meaning, I can't vote for Mike Collins because that's too far for me. And I feel like Mike Collins could have been more forceful in pushing back on those things.
1: And it's the defense of it. Absolutely.
0: That's right.
1: Corey Roof, my man, thanks for joining the Shelley Winter Show. We'll have you back on during the election.
0: Awesome,
1: I appreciate you, brother.
0: Thanks so much.
1: Thank you. Bye-bye. We'll be right back. Shelley Winter Show. We'll take your calls coming back.
2: When the weather is at its worst,
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5: Parts of the Gulf could see a storm surge of up to 7 feet and up to 10 inches of rain.
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13: 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Chris, financial study after financial study keeps showing us a troubling trend. Many Americans believe they could work and work and work with no end in sight and still not have enough saved to retire comfortably. And that's the key word here. So how do we retire comfortably?
14: One of the things I think everybody listening should focus on is pick a retirement date. 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Do you want to retire at 62? Do you want to retire at 65? Pick that date, meet with us, and let's go get it. 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
24: 749 in the EMCO Transmissions 24-hour traffic center. Still working the crash 400 northbound near Holcomb Bridge Road. Moved off to the right shoulder. Wreck was 285 south before I-20 in DeKalb County. Watch for authorities arriving there. And cleared 185 down by Cleveland Avenue. 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
1: Let's go to the phones. William from South Fulton has an opinion on the live stream execution. Go ahead, William.
18: Yeah, I just think that's a total mistake to try and do that because you're going to create more martyrdom types as a result of seeing that, and it does not deter someone who's a true believer.
1: Right, absolutely not. Great call. That's obvious. That should be obvious to anybody paying attention. But great call, William. Have a great night.
18: You too.
1: Yes, sir. I mean, it's obvious. If you want to be martyred, what better way to be martyred than to have yourself on television being executed after you've committed your death and destruction? Just bad news all around. So there's an ad running. There's an ad running. Rick Jackson campaign has an ad running regarding Keisha Lance Bottoms, former mayor Keisha Lance Bottoms' role in the death of Sequoria Turner. And the ad is running right now. And the Sequoria Turner family, the family, has called for Rick Jackson to bring it down. I feel this way. I'm endorsing Rick Jackson for governor, as many of you know, if you listen to the show. I will say to the campaign, pull it down immediately. Stop airing it. If the family is asking you not to air it, don't air it. I mean, you, at this point, airing it, it doesn't endear yourself to moderates. It doesn't endear yourself to independents. Independency, wow, this is kind of an a-hole move to do. They've already asked you to take it down. At this point, you're doing more harm to the campaign than the ad is delivering in positive. Yes, the ad is a devastating ad, but the family involved doesn't want you to air it. And yes, the family, you could say whatever. Well, Shelley, they're Democrats. Oh, they're going to vote for it. That's neither here nor there. It's their daughter. And if the ad were one that said, hey, we feel sorry for this family, if the ad was to kind of have a more emotional appeal rather than a fear, violent, dark appeal, then I would say, yeah, that's fine. At least you did it in a correct manner. But after the family says they don't want it running, regardless of the reasoning, of course, I'm sure the reasoning is they just don't want to relive this thing. And of course, probably, you know, the people around them, they like Keisha Lance Bottoms. That's fine. I don't know, but it doesn't matter what their reasoning is. They don't want it to air, so take it down. As an advocate and a surrogate for the Rick Jackson campaign, I implore the Rick Jackson campaign to take it down immediately. And here's the 30-second ad that I would run. Same ad, but here's the ad that I would run. 30 seconds. Just as devastating, just as hard.
15: Leading up to the death, the city and the mayor were aware of a very dangerous set of circumstances outside of the Wendy's. They were aware, they knew that there were armed vigilantes blockading a public street, and they took no action.
16: Even more disturbing, there were memos sent to the police department not to provide police services in that area. And because of the negligence, the recklessness, and the omissions by Mayor Bottoms.
1: There it is. That's 30 seconds. That's it. Don't have to explain anything. Don't have to say what happened. You have two prominent lawyers in the city of Atlanta suing the city for the death of their client, Sequoria Turner's family. And you hear them during this event, right after this event, blaming the mayor or the former mayor of Atlanta. I mean, it gets no clearer than that. Just run that, 30 seconds of that. It delivers the same message. And I know, you know, there's an argument to be made that there's hundreds of thousands of people who have come to Georgia since that, you know, since those riots, and they have no idea of the job former Mayor Keisha Lance Bottoms has done, you know, good or bad, right? They have no idea. They just moved here, right, in the last several years. But even that ad I just played for you, and that's just 30 seconds from the ad that's running, even that gives them pause. Because you have two prominent attorneys basically saying you didn't do your job in protecting the people. Doesn't matter what happened. You don't have to say the young lady's name. Since the family doesn't want you to say it, then don't say it. I think at this point, to be straight up honest, at this point, you're losing more people than the ad will gain for you. And at this point, we're too close to start of early voting. Just take it down. Just take it down and run the 30. Of the lawyers saying whose fault it was. We'll be right back. It's the Shelley Winter Show.
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33: 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I'm Jordan Brown. 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Our top story, Governor Kemp updates the state preparations as now Category 3 Hurricane Isaias moves towards Georgia.
34: Right now, Governor Kemp says the hurricane is likely to bring mostly wind and rain to metro Atlanta, but there is a possibility of spin-up tornadoes, down trees, and power lines.
35: We just want everybody to be prepared. 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
34: The state is preparing, too, with agencies hunkering down to coordinate the storm response inside the Secure Operations Center at GEMA.
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34: 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In Gwinnett County, Jonathan O'Brien, 95.5 WSB.
33: It's 66 degrees in Atlanta.
0: This is WSB meteorologist Christina Edwards tracking the tropical downpours and gusty winds on Saturday.
33: WSB meteorologist Christina Edwards has our complete forecast on the way. In other news, a judge has ordered the federal government to keep a man in the U.S. for now after he was shot yesterday by ICE agents in New York City. Federal officials say shots were fired after 28-year-old Oscar Bogle weaponized his car against ICE agents. Correspondent Aaron Katersky has more.
2: He had a graze wound that was significant enough to require some aid, but he is going to be okay. But hours after he was shot, the ICE agents took him from the hospital, and now he is in an undisclosed location for apparent deportation proceedings. But we heard from a federal judge just a few moments ago that his deportation has been put on hold until more about this case is known.
33: Meanwhile, the FBI and Atlanta police team up to arrest two suspects involved in a fatal shooting in August. 33-year-old Terrace Caswell was found shot and killed in a car on McDaniel Street. Now 20-year-old Tamardre Johnson and 17-year-old Kevin McFanson are facing charges including murder, armed robbery, and aggravated assault. Investigators